See, aren't the songs chewing gum? Do you guys understand what I mean? Like I said, I'm gonna find a fun fact for you guys, but just scrolling through nature.com, I've learned a few things already, which is that there's new studies that show when you're under anesthesia, you can still process sensory information, specifically audio sensory information. One news article summed it up as that you can understand podcasts. You're processing podcasts when you're under anesthesia, and your brain is clearly not only listening to the words, but also like doing the predictive brain thing that it would do if you were awake, which I think is interesting. As someone who is under anesthesia somewhat recently and doesn't remember anything. What else? Okay, David Attenborough turned 100 on May 8th. That's really exciting and really scary. I don't know what we're gonna do without David Attenborough. I love him a lot. And there was one more that I was gonna say. Maybe those were the two main ones. Those I thought were both really exciting. Okay. Okay. Sorry, I'm focused. I'm paying attention to you guys. Okay, I have a large variety of songs for you today. I am gonna start. Okay, the next two songs I'm gonna play are gonna be slightly more literal interpretations of the theme. So I'm going to play Bubbles by Jamila Woode. I think this one is self-explanatory. And then I think I would be remiss to have a bubblegum slash gum slash chewing gum slash bubble themed episode without giving a quick shout out to Bubblegum Pop, which I do listen to and I appreciate. And there's no Bubblegum Pop artist I love more than Claire Rosencrans. I think she makes amazing Bubblegum Pop, and I think that I need that sometimes. For those who missed the theme is Bubblegum slash chewing gum slash blowing bubbles slash gum. And okay, by Claire Rosencrans, I'm gonna play I Wanna Be in Love So Bad.

What a good song. One of the advantages of No Gracie, there are very few advantages to there being No Gracie, but one of the very few advantages is that I get to dance around in the studio. Okay, just as a reminder, a very important reminder, that you're listening to Radio Free Brooklyn, and this is Lush Rimbaugh, and we're here every Friday at 8 p.m. for some more time, not forever, unfortunately, but for some more time. And you should tune in every week. That's my fun fact of the week. Okay. I do actually have a fun fact, and I'm going to share it. But first, I'm going to play two songs. Both of these songs are having bubblegum stuck on the bottom of your shoe. Sort of walking around. It's all gummy on the bottom of your shoe. And it sucks. And I will also say, both of these songs, I have a feeling my mother will not like, and I'm sorry about that. But, you know, you can't please them all, and I want to play these songs. Okay, so I'm going to play Company Culture by Lambrini Girls. Great band that Gracie introduced me to. Thank you, Gracie. And then I'm going to play Reckless by Cassie Crutt. No, sorry. I lied. That's not true. I'm going to play Steamroller by Feeble Little Horse.

Again, I don't feel like I need to explain myself on why those are shoes gum stuck on the bottom of your shoe. Sorry, when Gracie's not here, I tend to really, I'm living in an, what's the word? I'm really in an echo chamber of my own music opinions, which are that if a song sounds like chewing gum to me, it must therefore sound like chewing gum to everybody else, and I can't explain it. And I'm sorry for that. What can I say? Gracie just improves my thoughts and my life so much. Hashtag wish she was here. Okay, my science act of the week. So last week, someone I know who works in my building, who also works with Drosophila, so fruit flies, had their thesis defense. And so I work with adult fruit flies. This person works specifically with larvae. So in a sense, these are maggots, technically. Sorry to say the word maggots, and sorry to say it a second time, but really small. And don't think too hard about it. Okay, but that's what they use to research, and they've done a bunch of experiments with the same parasitoid wasp that I work with. So I work with a parasitoid wasp, Leptoplena heterotoma, that parasitizes the Drosophila larva. So it sticks its ovipositor slash stinger in the Drosophila larva, lays an egg in the larva, and then the larva will die, and the little wasp larva can eat the Drosophila larva. Anyway, she has done a lot of look at predator evasion, which is what I do, but in larva, and one of the interesting findings that she talked a lot about in her thesis presentation slash thesis presentation is that she expected that, so larvae have two main defensive behaviors, because you know they're just kind of little tubes. They don't have a lot of things that they can do, but they can do a very sudden C shape. So they can make a C with their body. If you are familiar at all with... No, I guess that's not what crayfish do. Anyway, they make a C shape with their body. Some other animals do that as sort of like a quick movement away. And they also can roll. So they can roll away from the... they'll roll away from the wasp. But, you know, you'd also think when they do the C shape, they're sort of... trying to get their body away from the wasp. But one of her major findings was that they actually do the C shapes that their body moves to the wasp, like towards in the direction of the wasp when they move, do their C shape. And this is in order to, there's a few reasons, or so we think, it's sort of better at throwing the wasp off balance, and it gets the wasp kind of wrapped around the larva, which helps pull the ovipositor out. So if the wasp hasn't had a chance to fully lay the egg yet, then this movement in the direction of the wasp will kind of jerk the larval body, and will cause the ovipositor to come out of the larval body. Anyway, I thought that was interesting. Sorry for talking about larva. Okay, my next two songs are if you are a really cool spy, girl or guy. I was imagining girl, but that's, I guess, unfair of me. A really cool spy, and you're conducting a heist, and you stick your chewing gum, chew, chew, chew, and then you stick your gum on the security camera so that they can't see the heist. That's what these next two songs are. And those two songs are going to be Reckless by Cassie Krutt. Sorry, I almost played this last time, but I didn't. Reckless by Cassie Krutt and Pulp by Limegarden.

right into the next two songs with our, which are both just chewing gum generally. Going to be Sir Duke by Stevie Wonder. I've been on a bit of a Stevie Wonder kick recently. Shout out to my friend Alex for saying that I would take well to Stevie Wonder. I do. You are right. So I'm going to play Sir Duke by Stevie Wonder, and then I'm going to play Funky Stuff by Lizzie Mercier-Declou. I think I honestly might have played a Lizzie song these past, I don't know, 5 shows. I'm sorry. She's just so good, and she just fits every theme that I could ever possibly think of. Lizzie Mercier-Declou, I love you. Every song you make is good.

Well, I was scrolling on Nature earlier looking for fun facts. I sent this in the Discord, but I don't think anybody else is here. I don't know why anybody else would be here. But I found an article, or rather, I guess a podcast, with a neuroscientist who said that scientific labs need a napping room to help you work. No, sorry. Didn't read that right. Labs need a napping room to help you work, rest, and play. I second this as someone who works in a lab and has occasionally considered curling up in a tiny little ball underneath my desk, which would be unpleasant, and so I haven't done that yet. I wish we had a napping room. The room that I think could potentially be changed into a place where there are couches currently is the office of a Nobel Prize laureate who comes in at most once a year. He has some beautiful plants in there that get watered every day. It's a wonderful office, amazing sun exposure, and he comes in maybe once a year. And I just think, I'm not saying we have to take away his office. I just don't know why I can't go in and sit on the couch in there, because it looks like a comfy enough couch. It could be the most uncomfortable couch in the world, honestly, and I wouldn't care. I just don't know why I can't go in there. I know that he's won a Nobel Prize, and I really respect him for that. But if he's not using his office, can I use his office, please? My second lab, there's also no napping space. I don't think people in that lab really nap during the day. But there is a room, an environmental room that I lovingly referred to as the ant room, that houses many ants and is also a little warm and a little humid. And I would be lying if I said I'd never taken a little cat nap in there, because it's extra warm, extra humid, making all sorts of perfect white noise. And sometimes just sit there and wait for 15 minutes. Obviously, I'm going to take a little nap there. So that's one thing I have to say. The other thing I have to say is that Radio Free Brooklyn is a 501c3 nonprofit organization whose mission is to provide a free and open platform to our community and promote media literacy, education, free expression, and public art. 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Just as a reminder, because we are a 501c3,

George Clanton because a drummer that I was very much in love with during undergrad, he put me on, now I'm forgetting the name of the record label that Negi Gemi is on and George Clanton was once on. But he put me on this, instead of giving me a normal music suggestion for a band, he gave me a suggestion for a record label that I should listen to. And George Clanton used to be on that record label, so I have a special place in my heart for him. Okay, give me some sugar and poison ooze.

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I already played that song. I didn't mean to cue it. I'm really sorry. Please find it in your heart to forgive me.

guys, I'm going to commit a crime and there's nobody here to stop me. I don't want to play that song anymore. I'm really sorry. The song started. I don't want to play it anymore. And I'm really sorry about that. Just so you guys know, Gracie, my beloved co-host who is not here this week, asked that I talk about the concept of swallowing gum because my theme is gum this week. She always grew up thinking that obviously you're told as a kid not to swallow gum. She considered it like deadly. I personally did not consider it deadly. I did not really swallow gum, but I wasn't scared of it. And then in like high school and college, I started treating gum the same way that I treat apple stickers, which if you guys haven't heard this before, I'm sorry. This is a criminal. This is not, I shouldn't be saying this on public radio, but if I'm in a situation where I find it extremely inconvenient or anxiety inducing to

out my gum and or peel the sticker off of my apple and throw out the sticker, I will just eat it. Because it has to come out, and it's not like an apple sticker is going to kill me, right? Are they gonna autopsy me when I die and I'm going to be full of macroplastics? If anyone knows if the apple stickers are staying in my stomach, please tell me, please. I probably have apple stickers in my stomach. I have gum in my stomach. I have who knows what else just permanently in my stomach. And that's okay. Anyway, I'm really sorry for pausing the song. I know that was not good. Okay, I'm going to play Twiddle by Baby Baby _Explorers.

I want to be extremely clear that I do not advise people swallow gum. I've been told by doctors it can choke you and it's extremely unadvisable. I'm not a doctor. I'm not a medical professional. I would not suggest you swallow gum, and I will try my darndest to not do it in the future. I also would like to apologize again for pausing a song after it started and then saying I didn't want to play it. Okay. I'm trying to think which of my songs left is short. Okay, I'm going to play Knife Fish by Oxys.

0: 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I love you, and I'll see you next week. Bye.
1: Hey, you there. 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

0: Tina, while this has been such a movie, Obama's first administration was just, it was awesome. The music is amazing. I definitely feel like we missed out a little bit. I think it would have been fun to be older.
1: Yeah, it would have been fun to be in like our mid-20s.
0: Yeah.
1: Very girls
0: like
1: vibes.
0: Now, like living in the city, but just like 10 years
1: just
0: ago.
1: Just then. Yeah. Exactly. I just finished watching Girls.
0: Exactly.
1: And it's what I don't want to be any of them, except for Shosh. But
0: which you are.
1: Which I am. But it would have been fun. It would have been a movie.
0: I know. And now it's kind of like we could stay. We could kind of explore the second administration.
1: I think let's stay because there's so much that is going to happen. I would love to be here for.
0: There's a lot.
1: Like 2013, 24. These are the years. Like,
0: I'm a little nervous because the way I remember them was through the lens of being a super depressed middle schooler.
1: Yep, I remember that.
0: So I'm going to have to reclaim them a little bit. But yeah, I feel like we should stick around.
1: Yeah. And I feel like it's Obama's second inauguration. It's going to happen. And I think I hear it happening.
0: Let's see. Obama? Obama, are you there?
1: Wait, is that Obama in the distance?
0: I was going to do an Obama impression, but I feel like that's
1: Michelle.
0: Why was that good? I'm trying to play it on YouTube, but nothing's happening. There's no volume.
1: We'll try tech next
0: time. Okay, we'll run the tech. No, it's playing. It's guys. Tina did a really good Michelle. Michelle.
1: That was good. Michelle.
0: Okay, guys. Obama, he just got inaugurated for his second time.
1: Sorry, you can hear it. We heard it.
0: Yeah.
1: You had to be there.
0: And it's now 2013.
1: Yes. YouTube.
0: 2013 is going to be huge.
1: 2013 is really fun. I have some stories to say about 2013.
0: Okay. Let's first time travel and see what the vibes are.
1: Let's get in there.
0: Let's see what the vibes are a little bit. 2013. What do you have for us? Pompeii by Bastille.
1: This is awesome.
0: This is exactly what 2013 felt like to me.
1: My heartbeat is matching the rhythm. And I'm there.
0: The music was amazing.
1: It was so good. And what do I remember? I remember this guy's hair.
0: Bastille's hair?
1: Bastille's hair. It was coiffed. It was up.
0: Yes.
1: It
0: was this up. Was the era of the coiffs. The quiffs and the coiffs.
1: If you, Zayn's Louis. Louis's coiff. Even Harry had a coiff at one coiff point. Era. If you know, you know.
0: Niall had a coiff. Liam had a coiff. They all had their coiff moment.
1: We haven't... I think I know what I'm doing.
0: I think we're getting haircuts while we're here. But if you glove.
1: Yep, last time I got seed mangs, and this time I'm going to get a coif.
0: I'm going to coif. Okay, so 2013, this is what I remember.
1: Okay, let's hear it.
0: What did the fox say?
1: Yes.
0: I love What Did the Fox Say.
1: My first introduction to like Swedish pop, other than ABBA. Amazing.
0: Yeah, and
1: like Swedes do pop
0: amazing. I read an article about that. This is so boring, but it's about how the reason Sweden is so good at music is they fund music programs crazy style.
1: Isn't Zara Larsson?
0: Mm-hmm.
1: So, and exactly.
0: Swedish House Mafia. Swedish House Mafia.
1: Yes.
0: I think Avicii.
1: Avicii Swedish?
0: R.I.P.
1: Wow. Good one.
0: Thank you, Swedes. We also have, okay, I see some people over there doing the Harlem Shake.
1: Ooh.
0: I never got into that.
1: I didn't either. I don't know what I was into, what's it like? The freezing one?
0: Mannequin Challenge.
1: I was into Mannequin Challenge. That's a little later. That's later. That's the only trend I followed. I didn't follow Harlem Shake.
0: And I remember, so this is also the year of the Miley VMA twerk.
1: Yeah, controversial.
0: I never really got why people were mad.
1: I was unfazed. I still don't really know.
0: As a Hannah stan, you were unfazed.
1: I was unfazed. Like, because I already saw Can't Be Tamed, which was the most shocking thing as a Hannah fan.
0: Mm-hmm.
1: That was like, whoa. So it's like, what's next? Okay, sure. Miley's on this arc, and like, I'm okay with it. I don't know about Robin Thicke. Is he problematic?
0: Well, I think Blurred Lines is just an objectively horribly problematic song.
1: Yeah. Yeah.
0: Just true. Side note, I saw Bastille live in concert at this line specifically. Sobbed.
1: Sobbed.
0: Oh, where do we begin? The rubble or our sins? Sobbed.
1: Literally, what does it mean?
0: Chill. I'm like, getting chills right now. To me, I interpret it like, what's worse? Like, what's done more damage? The rubble or our sins? And it's like, where do we even start?
1: Ooh.
0: And I started crying. I was in eighth grade.
1: That's a good question.
0: Yeah.
1: I'm going to think about it.
0: And it was just a crazy year.
1: The other one's Thrift Shop.
0: Oh my god.
1: I kind of wish we played Thrift Shop. By the way, I did.
0: We'll get Thrift Shop on another episode sometime. For sure.
1: I obviously fuck Spotify. But I did do I checked what my first song was. Mm-hmm. Can't Stop. Wait, no. What's it called?
0: Can't Hold Us.
1: Can't Hold Us by Macklemore and Ryan Lewis.
0: We'll probably have a Macklemore. My first episode. Song.
1: And not my last, because I have it memorized.
0: Okay, so we're gonna stick around for a little bit. We're gonna listen to some more 2013 jams, and then we'll get back to you guys with kind of like what we've been up to in 2013.
1: Yep.
0: Our next song is going to be the iconic Sweater Weather by The Neighborhood.
1: Yes, and I have my American Apparel sweater on right now.
0: We're ready.

0: the pouring rain. That was good.
1: That was
0: really good. Okay, so we were just talking about how that song that you just heard, Cigarette Daydreams by Cage the Elephant, is an all-time GOAT.
1: One of the best songs ever. I think so it's a little cheesy, but it's just such a good, easy, catchy song. And Ava said it perfectly that, like, no matter what mood you're in, it elevates that mood. Sad, you can feel sadder. Happy, you can feel happier. And it's
0: wistful.
1: It's a classic. It reminds me of sophomore year of high school a lot.
0: Yeah, same.
1: We listened to it a lot in the car when I first started driving.
0: That's exactly what it reminds me of.
1: Yep.
0: This is also around the time that Tina and I started really becoming besties.
1: 2013.
0: Like 2013. Yep. So a lot of these like music and memories we made together, which
1: it's
0: just
1: very special. We met on the bus, as we talked about bus, and we watched This Is Us, the One Direction movie, and that's where everything
0: shifted.
1: That's when I downloaded my Tumblr. That's when literally I was woken up.
0: Your third eye was like,
1: I was like, yup, fangirl.
0: Yeah. And 2013, personally, there were two movies that came out in theaters that are all-timers for me. One, Hunger Games: Catching Fire.
1: Oh, yes.
0: One of the best, if not the best, book-to-movie adaptations of all time.
1: Finnick Odair, need I say more?
0: Yeah, the sugar cube scene. Yeah. Like, if you know, you know.
1: Mm-hmm.
0: Second, equally truthful but more embarrassing answer, Frozen.
1: Yeah. Yep, that's true. So today, doing research on the show, I did a deep dive on Tumblr, found my Tumblr, found Ava's Tumblr, and the things we found on both of our Tumblrs. Ava's Tumblr, would you like to talk about it?
0: My Tumblr is Frozen themed.
1: I remember coding it HTML. I was like, what do you want the gift to be? And you were like, Elsa?
0: I said, I chose Elsa transforming from her normal Arendelle clothes to her ice castle clothes. Yeah, real ones, no. Guys, I was too old. It was not like I was 8. No, I was 12.
1: Yeah, we were like in 8th grade.
0: We were like almost in high school. Yeah. I was like, I fucking love Frozen.
1: You've always loved a strong, powerful woman, and that's who she was.
0: And I think that the music in Frozen, like, y'all are lucky I'm not playing Let It Go right now.
1: It's Idina Menzel.
0: Yeah.
1: Idina.
0: Idina.
1: She did that. That was Elphaba.
0: Oh, my God. And like, she did that. I love her so much. I love Frozen. Real ones know the ice song at the beginning of Frozen, Frozen Heart. Oh, the golden winter.
1: Oh, sure. Yes.
0: Guys, don't even get me started. So that was 2013. 2013 was huge.
1: And my story about 2013, what I was super into, other than the fangirl things we were talking about, was YouTube. Mm. And I have a story from today.
0: Let's hear it.
1: So YouTubers know I watched Anyone and Everyone. There's one YouTuber. Her name's Alexa Losi. I don't know if anybody remembers her. She was friends with like That's So Jack. Okay. I don't know if you remember.
0: I know that's so
1: She was like a beauty guru. Fun. She was very like American Apparel.
0: Thank you.
1: Guess who I ring out at work today? It's Alexa Losi.
0: No.
1: I literally see her and I start getting so nervous because I watch her all through middle school, high school.
0: Does she look the same?
1: Like, she looks the same. She's beautiful. And aww. She was buying a bunch of books. I was like, literary. But I said something that I kind of wish I didn't say. I started saying, I used to watch your YouTube videos. But then I stopped myself and I was like, I love your YouTube videos. Because I remember watching interviews, or I still do, watch interviews of celebrities who were like had a peak of fame, and they were like, oh, when people say like, oh, I used to, it makes me feel bad. And I was like, oh no, I said that. So I'm sorry, Alexa Losi. She did ask, like, and then I told her that we were doing an episode all about like Tumblr era, and she was like, that's so fun, like, what are you guys focusing on? And I was like, well, One Direction and 5 Seconds of Summer. And she was involved with like those, like, she was in the fandoms.
0: Love.
1: So, and then she asked what the radio show was. So if she's listening,
0: if you're listening,
1: I'm sorry for saying that. I love you now.
0: Oh my God.
1: Forever. So that's my story.
0: That's really cool. And such a coincidence that it happened today.
1: Yep.
0: Oh my God. Aw.
1: But I guess we're ready to move on to 2014.
0: Yeah, 2014.
1: I love 2014.
0: 2014, in my opinion, it's my opinion, was the best year of the 2010s culturally.
1: Pop culturally. I think it was one of my most fun years being alive.
0: Really?
1: I mean, it was a hard year. I spent so much of it on the internet, and that's what I remember. That's the fun I remember.
0: When I think about 2014, I'm on my phone. I'm in my room.
1: I'm on my phone and I'm having fun. Or I'm taking pictures.
0: We took pictures.
1: Me and Ava had photo shoots like every day.
0: We'd go to the park and just be like, let's do a photo shoot.
1: Yeah, and we would go watercolor painting. Oh. we had a lot of photo shoots though. Yeah. And I remember like artsy, like I loved being like, everybody's taking an artsy picture. My mind was like set on being like, what looks artsy?
0: Of course.
1: It's like everything was like beautiful.
0: The whole world was through the lens of like artsy aesthetic.
1: Yes. And that makes the world more fun. It was like a creative experience being like, what looks artsy?
0: Yeah. And like posting on Instagram and being a feed and being like, I have to do all my pictures in the same filter.
1: It was fun.
0: I could talk about 2014 forever, but we need to listen to some music.
1: Yep.
0: So we're going to time travel to 2014 and we're going to start with a song that I feel like really captures kind of like the good vibes of it all. And that is Left Hand Free by Alt-J. Yes. So here in 2014, I see some people over there. They're doing the ALS Ice Bucket Challenge.
1: Ooh, so cold.
0: They're freezing.
1: They're freezing. Did that once though.
0: Did you do it?
1: I did it, but I was in California with a friend and we just got cold water from the ocean and we were like, burn, it's so cold. It wasn't that cold.
0: Who did you nominate? Do you remember?
1: I don't remember.
0: I remembered like having FOMO because a lot of people were getting nominated and it was cricket for me.
1: I might have self-nominated. I might have just been like a general like, thanks for nominating me.
0: Yeah, like thanks.
1: Thanks for nominating me.
0: Yeah, because I'm like, I remember.
1: Ice bucket challenge.
0: Time was passing.
1: I don't remember you nominating me,
0: So, yeah, that was tough.
1: That happened. The Ellen selfie.
0: Okay.
1: Oh, let's get in it. She's doing it right now. Let's get it. Click.
0: Okay, so just looking at that now in retrospect, it's like, why'd we give a fuck?
1: I think it's important culturally. It's crazy that people cared. Because it's like now people don't care.
0: Don't
1: people
0: care.
1: Try to recreate it. No one cares. I think it shows how like different fame was at that point. Where like social media has now made it feel like everything's attainable kind of.
0: 100%.
1: Where they were like, that's celebrity. That's 100%. Celebrity. We could never be in that picture. Now it's like, you good.
0: Like, you literally easily could. Yeah, I think in some ways it's a good thing. Because it's like, celebrities are more like on our level.
1: Yeah.
0: But on the other hand, it's like now celebrities are just all over social media. So it's almost like not as fun anymore.
1: I agree. There's no like gimmick. It's not charming.
0: And this is the year that Kim Kardashian broke the internet. Hashtag break the internet. Okay. So do you remember?
1: Wait, I don't remember this.
0: Okay. It's the origin of the phrase break the internet. And she did a photo shoot where she was in like this black leather dress and her butt was sticking out a lot. And she was like popping a champagne bottle and the champagne was going over her head and like catching it on her butt.
1: So that's a copy of, I remember this now.
0: Yes.
1: That's like there's an original picture and it's inspired. Like she
0: she plagiarized it.
1: She got like info from it. But it was a recreation.
0: Well, it broke the internet. And I don't really know why. I think it's just because like her butt was big.
1: Sure.
0: Okay. But I honestly like the phrase break the internet.
1: Yeah. Hashtag break the internet. That's
0: like
1: fun.
0: The marketing people ate with that.
1: Yeah. It's like Wreck-It Ralph vibe.
0: Why? Because he breaks stuff?
1: I think so. I think he like codes and breaks stuff inside the
0: game. Oh, yeah. Okay.
1: Break the internet. What else happened? Oh, happy.
0: Oh, my God.
1: Good thing we're not the normal radio. What would you find if you were listening to the normal radio? Because I'm happy. Okay.
0: Brutal.
1: It lasted forever.
0: It's a long song.
1: Yeah.
0: And so, guys, I'm actually not beating the Swiftie allegations because 1989 mm-hmm. did come out this year. And in my opinion, one of the greatest songs of all time is on this album. And that's called Out of the Woods.
1: And I think we just have to listen
0: to it. So we're just going
1: to
0: take
1: a
0: listen.
1: It's amazing.

0: Welcome back. You're listening to Bus 35 on Radio Free Brooklyn.
1: And we are in 2014.
0: It's 2014. We just listened to Habits Stay High by Tove Lo, Ripped Eyed by Vance Joy, the incomparable Out of the Woods by Taylor Swift.
1: Oh my gosh, yes.
0: And Left Hand Free by Alt-J. Any last thoughts on 2014 before we move on to 2015?
1: We'll be back. Those are my last thoughts. I love 2014. This has been so fun. There's so much good music from this time period.
0: And it's amazing. We'll be back.
1: And I'm low-key, what I will say listening to all of these is I'm thankful we were in middle school during this time because I feel like we got to be cringe and it was okay. And I got to be huge fans of all those songs and no regrets.
0: Yeah.
1: It was a good time.
0: If you were in high school or older in 2014, was it embarrassing to like love Riptide?
1: Yeah. Like if it played at the bar, would you be like, oh my gosh, it's just like Benson Boone?
0: Yeah.
1: Was Riptide equivalent to Benson Boone? I feel like it might have, maybe.
0: But like it really sparked the ukulele trend.
1: Yes.
0: Which was like a whole, guys, we're going to have a follow-up. Like just watch this space.
1: Ukulele episode coming up. Because you know car radio needs to
0: Stressed out. Stressed out. Oh my God. Okay. So we're about to go to 2015. And I just have to get this off my chest before we go. In my opinion, this is the year where the world started getting objectively worse.
1: Well, can I put a pause?
0: Yeah.
1: Because don't cancel yourself. This was the year of gay marriage legalization. So that...
0: Okay, guys. I take it back.
1: Eat your words.
0: But I'm going to say two reasons why I think so.
1: Okay.
0: And I think it cancels out. If not, you'll see. You'll see.
1: Okay, okay.
0: Reason number one, Zayn left One Direction.
1: That hurts. March 25th, 2015. We all remember where we were.
0: So that already, it's like... kind of canceling out legal. Being as bad as gay marriage being legalized.
1: Sure.
0: Thing number two, this is when Trump announced he was running for president.
1: Scary.
0: So it's like
1: scary times.
0: Before 2015, Trump was just some real estate guy. To people in our generation, he was just the rich guy from Home Alone.
1: Mm-hmm.
0: This is the year that changed, 2015. That sucks. Yeah. Which to me, it's like, we're done.
1: Yeah. Fear was felt. Sadness. Yeah. Like no other, Zayn leaving and fear was felt. It's crazy. At the same time, like hope reached its point, which is not a coincidence.
0: In what way do you mean?
1: For gay marriage.
0: That's true.
1: Because that was a really fun, like.
0: That was amazing.
1: Exciting time.
0: On Rosie's birthday, like, June 26th. Feminism was big. Body positivity was big.
1: And like, what else? There was so many like those shirts with all those words on it. That was like.
0: The future is female.
1: Yeah, the future is female. Those were big at the time.
0: It was like a woke time, but I feel like woke was almost starting to like collapse in on itself.
1: Mm-hmm. Yeah.
0: And I think, whatever. This isn't a political show, guys. Okay, we're going to listen to some 2015 music. Another thing I'm going to say, the music in 2015, especially in terms of like kind of indie pop,
1: mm-hmm.
0: compared to 2013 and 2014, it's night and day.
1: Yeah, it's different because all the energy was used during the past 2 years.
0: Yeah.
1: The people relaxed.
0: All the geniuses really did their big one in 2013, 2014, leaving crickets and dust for 2015, 2016.
1: And I have one more thing to say.
0: Yeah.
1: We need to shout out, we're going to do a whole One Direction episode later because we're huge fans. But we need to shout out that every single year that has passed so far, One Direction released an album toward the world.
0: World tour.
1: Every 365 days a year, every single year, 5 years. Album, world tour. Album, world tour. Interviews,
0: didn't
1: girlfriends,
0: sleep, breakups, drama,
1: like paparazzi pictures, shopping at YSL, like all of these things happened.
0: During this time, like Tina and I, any day of the year, you say, what city is One Direction? We could tell you.
1: What outfit is Harry Styles wearing right now? Oh, he's wearing the green sweater, Chelsea boot.
0: I could be like, yeah, like they're in Stockholm and Niall is wearing
1: a concert tonight and it's at the arena. Stadium.
0: Yep. Like that was what was going on in our heads.
1: By the way.
0: Just by the way. Okay, now we're going to get into some 2015. This song personally like wasn't really on my radar, but I have to honor it as iconic mm-hmm. because I think it is.
1: Yep.
0: So now we're in 2015. What do we have going on here in 2015? What are you seeing?
1: Let's see. 2015.
0: This was like peak Marvel.
1: Marvel was a thing. We were at the movie theaters a lot. Every few months there was like, okay, Civil War is out. Or yeah. It was like...
0: This was Age of Ultron came out in 2015, which was a good one.
1: We were very into like the Steve and Bucky.
0: Stucky
1: was a huge thing.
0: Vine.
1: Vine
0: peak
1: was...
0: Vine.
1: 2015 was fine. See, 2015 for some reason blurs to me.
0: 2014 and 2016 were so huge. Distinct.
1: 2015 is like, I think, yeah. What really happened?
0: That was like end of freshman year, beginning of sophomore year.
1: Mm-hmm. Tough year.
0: Tough times. We were talking about how if we were like a normal radio show or like a pop radio show, what you would be hearing right now, Hotline Bling.
1: We're not playing Hotline Bling.
0: We're not going to play it, but I'll probably listen to it
1: later.
0: You can
1: just imagine it.
0: The dance that he did.
1: I don't even know.
0: That was good.
1: I was honestly like out of it.
0: You're out of Hotline
1: Bling. Yeah, I was like kind of unaware of those things going on.
0: I remember the Cody Covine that was like, you used to call me on my iPhone, rose gold, 6S plus 64 gigabytes. That. And that was like so funny.
1: Wow, when did Vine end?
0: 2016. It was only 3 years, 2013 to 2016.
1: That was an amazing years, iconic years.
0: Yeah, these years.
1: That's so crazy.
0: And also another big one, What Do You Mean, Justin Bieber.
1: What Do You Mean? What else was happening during that time? Was that, Kylie Jenner lip challenge?
0: Yeah.
1: That was that time. That was crazy. People were like,
0: suctioning their faces.
1: And like getting hurt.
0: People were getting hurt for real. Honestly, but this is what I'm saying. Like, compared to 2013, 2014, 2015, it's kind of like, what are we doing, guys?
1: Yeah, what kind of happened? It was a lull year. I think I honestly was just so sad about Zayn that
0: it was all a blur.
1: It's a blur. Like, I see myself as Elizabeth, as Lizzie in Pride and Prejudice when she's just swinging on that swing and like the weather is changing. That was me 2015.
0: Also, March 25th. My notes say that this is the year of the dress. Like white and gold, black and blue.
1: Was it?
0: Can that be true?
1: I think that could be true. I feel like there were a lot of internet things like during this time. Like, but I can't even tell. Like, it was the year of like viral. I think. Like,
0: it was that a big was viral happening. Year.
1: Viral. And maybe that's why I don't remember, because so many things were like, we were learning about like the cycle of like being viral. And that's why it's like all blurring.
0: Yeah. I think for me, it was just like, I was too busy in swim practice.
1: Mm-hmm.
0: Like, I was putting in the work, like swim practice, theater practice, clarinet.
1: What year was this?
0: Theater.
1: Freshman sophomore year. I was learning how to feel anxiety for the first time to do public presentation in Spanish class. That was my first panic attack.
0: That's tough.
1: Yeah. So that's what I was going through.
0: 2015, I think we can all agree, mid.
1: And I think I switched from Tumblr to Twitter at this point. The fandoms
0: that's
1: were
0: a big switch.
1: That's a big change for me.
0: I remember that.
1: Because I remember news was traveling on Twitter so quick. And I was like, I'm trying to keep up blogging about One Direction. Twitter found out about Zayn leaving hours before it was posted on Tumblr. Yeah. Not actually, but like it was that kind of thing.
0: Minutes
1: like,
0: or hours?
1: Yeah, like then. Pictures were always on Twitter first. Then they went to Tumblr. I was like, I need to get to the root of the thing.
0: So we're only going to listen to two songs for 2015. We just heard The Less I Know, The Better by Tame Impala. And now we're going to listen to Renegades by X Ambassadors, which is a classic to me, but Tina doesn't know.
1: I don't know it, but I will now.

0: Okay, so maybe that song like wasn't as big as I thought it was.
1: It wasn't, but I knew all the lyrics.
0: Yeah, I mean, there's like three lyrics. Like, hey. So that's 2015, guys. Obviously, it's kind of like a dud. A little bit. It's a little bit of a dud.
1: Let us know what else happened, if you remember.
0: Like I said, 2014, huge culturally. 2016, huge pop culture. Music?
1: It's because everything else, all of the world's energy was elsewhere.
0: So we're gonna time travel to 2016.

0: Sjogren.
1: Sjogren.
0: And to me, this has like a little bit of like a 2010, 2013 vibe to it that I really appreciate. Like, it's like a callback.
1: I don't know it, but so far it is feeling like that.
0: So 2016, what do you see, Tina? Look around.
1: I see, well, I don't know if you guys know those YouTube videos where it's like BuzzFeed. BuzzFeed was big. BuzzFeed was like big. Those like outfits during the decades. Imagine me.
0: I love those too.
1: Imagine me going from coif to long hair, and then now imagine me with the biggest makeup brows ever, concealer brows, and like
0: it was like bold plan.
1: Bold

0: In 2016, we were more artsy. We were more indie artsy.
1: It was a transitional year.
0: I remember watching all the Glam videos. Like, James Charles, like, his viral...
1: Okay, sorry, hate him. Let me just say that. James Charles is in hot water right now, deserved. I really, sorry.
2: He's getting canceled.
1: He's getting canceled. He's been canceled and back too many times. Let's just end it. Sorry. Yeah. Anyway, but we can't forget his graduation picture where he's like glammed up and on Ellen for it. This is also the year everybody was on Ellen. We didn't say that 2015, 2016. Damn Daniel.
2: Damn Daniel's 2016.
1: He's 2016.
2: 2016. He's now.
1: Everyone's on Ellen. Every other week it's like viral on Ellen.
2: Yeah. Yeah, I remember we were like, if we do this video, we'll get on Ellen.
1: Yeah. We should be the next Ellen. We should have Ellen segments where we like invite.
2: And we do like scary stuff. We're like, go through our haunted house.
1: True. We're like, talk about Zac Efron.
2: Yeah. And then she got canceled. Sorry, Ellen. 2016 was also the year of your favorite, the mannequin challenge.
1: Yes.
2: Wait,
1: is that Black Widow?
2: Black Beetle City.
1: I like that. That was fun. Also, I will say, I remember making it. Like, I remember doing it before we, like, Ava to pose like a mannequin, and I just filmed Ava pose outside of our high school like a mannequin, and that was weeks before Mannequin Challenge.
2: Wait, you're saying we did the Mannequin Challenge?
1: We did it before. I'll show you it later.
2: But it wasn't, the Mannequin Challenge wasn't even
1: a thing yet. We just decided to do something
2: We kind of invented it.
1: We kind of knew it was going to happen. So that happened. What else happened during that
2: time? Lemonade came out, Beyonce.
1: Lemonade, huge. Huge. That was the first time I think I was like, the world is so changed. All of the girls sophomore year were like feeling rage and like emotions, and like we were
2: mad.
1: We were like bonded as like womanhood.
2: I remember
1: that fully, being in lunch like at the cafeteria being like, you guys listen to Lemonade today, like it's all we're talking about.
2: Yeah. And like we were all starting to kind of have like experiences with men and like puberty and like drinking and like all those kinds of things, that we were having all these new experiences and just like feeling crazy.
1: Yeah. So Lemonade was huge.
2: It was also that year that like Alan Rickman died, David Bowie died, Prince died. Those are some legends.
1: That's crazy, all of those.
2: I know. And this is when Civil War came out.
1: Civil War came out, huge.
2: And that Tom Holland Spider-Man.
1: Spider-Man with Tom Holland and Zendaya. Look at them now. Married. Wow.
2: That was 10 years ago. That's a decade crazy. Ago.
1: And then also, like, it's crazy that this is when Margot Robbie was, like, really blown up. Because she, look at her now. She's also, like,
2: she's such a star.
1: Mega. And she was Harley Quinn. That was Suicide Squad. Heathens. Shout out.
2: So, we have one more song for 2016, but there's just so much to talk about. I'm going to press pause just so we can really unpack everything.
1: Let's talk about it.
2: Heathens, 21 Pilots, Suicide Squad, that whole situation. Huge. I kind of thought I was too cool for it and above it.
1: We did not think that.
2: I liked Heathens.
1: Oh, Suicide Squad.
2: But Suicide
1: part.
2: Squad, I was like,
1: Yeah, but we loved Heathens.
2: Yeah, I won't lie, I loved Heathens.
1: We loved 21 Pilots. That's the thing. So much during this time, there's so much to unpack. We love 21 Pilots at this time.
2: We are skeleton click boots.
1: Like, we went to Stonehenge and all we did was listen to 21 Pilots.
2: And watch the Drag Me Down music video.
1: Yes, that was iconic.
2: Yeah, I forget exactly what year it was, but in the second Obama administration is when we went to London together.
1: I think that was maybe 2015.
2: Our first international trip.
1: Yes, huge.
2: Big things.
1: We'll unpack that at a later date. Yeah, there's literally so much to say.
2: The lore runs deep.
1: I also think it's because we started being old enough to do things and like, I got my license. Mm-hmm. So there were more stories because we had freedom and we were making
2: memories. Were roaming.
1: We were 15.
2: 2016, can you believe? Stranger Things debuted a decade ago.
1: That was when Millie Bobby Brown was just a baby and now she has a baby.
2: So crazy. With Jon Bon Jovi's
1: baby
2: son.
1: Bobby Brown.
2: Baby Bobby Brown.
1: Baby Bon Jovi Bobby Brown.

0: so cute. I fell off after season two.
1: I think so. Me too.
0: Sorry.
1: But it's okay.
0: And go see Stranger Things, the first Shadow on Broadway.
1: On Broadway. We love it.
0: We love it.
1: Big fan.
0: It's really good. And okay, lest we forget, Pokemon Go. Mm-hmm. I don't remember you being like a Pokemon Go head. Were you?
1: Not really. I do remember going to DC together, another one of our trips. We go on a lot of trips. Oh my God,
0: I forgot about that.
1: And we played Pokemon Go for a lot of the trip.
0: I played it with Levi, my younger brother. We would like go into Wilton Town Center and like sit at the gazebo and catch Pokemon.
1: I think people still do it, right?
0: So I think there's a devoted clique.
1: Something else that happened was the Taylor Swift, Kanye, Kim Kardashian.
0: Oh, yeah.
1: Reputation was happening, right? Was that
0: I think so.
1: Which is crazy because that was really big in pop culture media.
0: Yeah, that was huge. And the fact that Reputation came right after Bad Blood is crazy.
1: That was, yeah.
0: Yeah, sorry. Yeah, sorry. We're kind of Swifties.
1: Sorry.
0: I would say that, like, I'm not a Swiftie now, but I'm, like, a retrospective Swiftie.
1: I agree. Like, I can appreciate the good things and also be, like, she's kind of where she's not on my greats. I'm literally gonna plead the fifth because I'm scared of Swifties.
0: I know.
1: I'm sorry. You know what? I don't.
0: Yes. Swifties.
1: Hi, Swifties.
0: Speak your mind. I don't know if we have any Swifties listening.
1: I don't think so.
0: Okay, I'm gonna play one more song. It is gonna be Ophelia by the Lumineers. This song was the first time I remember listening to a song and being like so sad.
1: This one.
0: Like, so sad, but like loving how sad I was feeling.
1: Wow, Ophelia. Mine is Fix You by Coldplay, but Ophelia is a good, that's like one with story in it.
0: Yeah, I mean, Fix You, I think I connected to, and there were definitely some songs earlier in my childhood that I felt sad listening to in like an abstract way. Mm-hmm. But Ophelia, I can remember listening to and being like, oh my God.
1: It's sad.
0: Okay, so thank you guys for listening.
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0: Next week, we're
1: going to
0: have a special guest, hopefully.
1: Huge. I hope we... So, I'm feeling pretty good right now, but I feel a little evil. I'm starting to feel a little evil.
0: Feel a little evil? Okay, well, tune in next week and we'll see about that. But and also, disclaimer, I don't support President Obama or any of his actions.
1: Yeah, we don't support war.
0: We don't like war. We don't like deportations. And Obama, you could have been amazing and instead you
1: thanks
0: fought.
1: For same-sex marriage.
0: Yeah,
1: fuck war.
0: Yeah, fuck war. All right, here is Ophelia by the Lumineers.

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4: 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On this week's episode, we feature a wonderful conversation with regular contributor, writer, professor, dramaturge, baker, and candlestick maker, talking with us from her place in the West Side, Kitty Bell Burbank. We discuss cats and dogs, resting, it being a hard world to live in by yourself, cultivating good values, reconnecting with friends, trouble asking people for help, what the fascists don't want, community coming together, voting rights, reproductive rights, James Baldwin, her new radio play, The Ferment, restrictions, rugged individualism, climate refugees, dystopia, data centers, choices, social media as a means to share information, and gardening, among other things. A wonderful conversation with Kitty Bell Burbank this go-round. We also have an EW poetic piece titled Beyond Bebop. All of this, of course, will be infused, imbued with the wonderful energy of several great tunes. It is so nice to be with you. Let's get to it then. Episode 673 of Troubadours and Raconteurs.

0: Andy Bell, Burbank, is that you?
1: Yes, in The Voice.
0: And The Voice, and what a wonderful voice it is. Thank you so much for being here again on Troubadours and Rock on Tours, regular contributor, writer, professor, dramaturge, baker, and candlestick maker, among other things, talking with us from her place in the West Side, Kitty Bell Burbank.
1: Yes, it's pretty gloomy here today. I love spring. You never know what you're going to get. A little bit rainy today. The pets are antsy, so hopefully there'll be no pet incidents while we're talking, but I've warned you.
0: Are we talking cats, right?
1: I have a dog and a cat.
0: Oh, I didn't know about the dog.
1: Yeah, my puppy is 19 months old, and he's still very playful, and the cat doesn't like to play like that. So they they get excited, they get bored in the house.
0: What are their names?
1: My puppy is named Happy Go Lucky, but we call him Lucky. And the cat is Fuji. She's my refugee that I rescued from Staples up there in Dixon City when I was working in the print shop in grad school. She just walked in the store one day.
0: That's great. Looking for you.
1: Yeah. Yeah. I love my pets. They keep me company. I'm getting ready for a nice, relaxing, I hope, couple of months working from home, saving on gas.
0: Yeah.
1: A lot of gardening, really getting to restore some of the parts of me that have gotten burnt out over the years, and being creative, having time to work on my own script instead of telling students how they can improve theirs for a couple months.
0: Yeah, that's important, to focus on your own work, to refresh yourself. And you need to. If you're doing a good job as a professor, you're tired by the time May comes around.
1: Yeah. Exactly. Yeah. And I'm really happy I've gotten my schedule under control. I don't have to work quite so much now that I've gotten married again.
0: Yeah, that's right. Congratulations.
1: Thank you. I'm all for it. I mean, community is important, and that's personally as well. I think it's a really hard world to live in by yourself.
0: Yes,
1: it is. We don't have to. They kind of have introduced these machines to us as companions to replace people, or workers to replace people, basically eliminating our need for human resources. But I think human resources make our lives better.
0: I agree. Yeah. I mean, the tools of technology sometimes, oftentimes, are very useful, but they should not be sort of replacing the important aspects of humanity. And they are a little bit, I think, as of late, where at least we're poising ourselves, becoming open to that prospect.
1: Yeah, it's really interesting. Like, there's a lot of bad things that have been happening in the past couple of years, but we're really getting a good picture of what things could be if we don't make some changes in our, cultural values as a society.
0: Yeah.
1: It's loud and clear, This is the dystopia that, we were warned about. Okay. It's like that, worrying is praying for what you don't want to happen. I think I've talked about that before, imagining these worlds that we really want. And
0: well, it's true though. It's worth mentioning again. It really is about us creating the world we want to live in. We oftentimes just are passive, or we have this sort of faith that things will just work themselves out. I mean, some things do. Many things you cannot control totally, or even that much. But a lot of things you do have an effect over, and you need to not be passive in those areas.
1: Yeah, exactly. That's that great book I love, You Have More Influence Than You Think. I've probably talked about that. I've been trying to reconnect to friends that I haven't been able to spend time with because I've been working so much. You know, 10 years ago, I left the newspaper and I've been hustling ever since, you know, and finally to be able to like breathe and get my workload under control so that I have time to see people and reaching out to them. It's been really rewarding. I'm hoping to do more of that. I know it sounds really simple, but one person at a time, you know, it matters. And you see these terrible obituaries. What happened to these people, these young people who are dying unexpectedly? Yeah. You know, I'm not a conspiracy theorist, but I know people are isolated.
0: Yeah. Well, the present day culture, as I see it, and I think as you see it, is not healthy for people. And some people give up. Other people just get sick because they abuse themselves so much to deal with their discontent. And that ends up in, you know, disease that wouldn't be there otherwise, perhaps. So, and human connection and collaboration, collectivism, interaction is so important. It's the most important thing, really.
1: Yeah, I've always had trouble asking people for help, asking people to do things. It's somewhat easier if I have a project or like a thing that's bigger than myself that I'm asking for, right? The more personal it is, the harder it is to say, you know, I deserve this assistance from you, you know? But I wanted my screenwriting students that I had here in person this semester to hear their scripts read out loud. It's just standard. This is what happens in a course where you write scripts. And they didn't really want to read them themselves or read each other's scripts, which I understand. You know, hearing your script out loud is a big deal. And that should be enough of a thing for you to do that day, you know? So I was looking for some friends, some people that know how to read a script that could come help me out on a Tuesday afternoon, you know, like, or Tuesday morning, really. And that's not easy because people have day jobs, right? But I was able to get a couple of friends to come in, and they didn't even want anything from me. They were so glad. They were like, thank you for asking me to do this. Like, this is fun. And this is, you know, gets me out of my house and blah, blah, blah. And I was just like, wow, here I was afraid to say I want help. And it meant something to that.
0: Yeah.
1: That I wasn't even thinking about, you know?
0: Yeah, exactly.
1: Yeah. People do want to do things for other people. And we can't forget that, right? Because this is what, you know, the fascists don't want us to remember.
0: The fascists. I was wondering how we were going to segue into fascism.
1: Well, then, like, we went to a benefit for a Scranton police officer in West Scranton here not too long ago. And it was packed on a Sunday afternoon. You're waiting in line to get in the building. You know, it's a pasta takeout, right? And it was so well attended. They ran out of food and they're like boiling water and like making new pasta. And we're all just standing there waiting. And I was like, everyone here. And it was so many people. They could all be doing something else on Sunday afternoon.
0: But what was the benefit for? What did the police officer
1: I believe it was a brain tumor, brain surgery, cancer. Clearly had impacted so many people. You know, that, and we were there because, you know, my husband knew her, somewhat, but I was just so moved by all of those people that were there when they could be doing something else because they wanted to help somebody.
0: Mm-hmm.
1: And yeah, that's who our country is, right?
0: Well, the better part of, who we are is that. I don't know that our country is totally that.
1: Well,
0: I've been cynical.
1: Only that, but that still exists. That's
0: yes,
1: real. That's real, and we can all tap into it.
0: Yeah, and I think we'll be happier for sure, as you already stated, if we do indeed tap into that part of ourselves. It's the best part of being human, helping each other out, collaborating, connecting. We get lost in consumerism. We get lost in this transactional quid pro quo, zero sum, I win, you lose mentality. And that is ugly, it's empty, and it's unhealthy.
1: Yeah. Yeah, we really kind of need to see what's happening in our country now, like the aftermath of a hurricane or something where, you know, we saw in Minneapolis where what was going on was so extreme, the community really coming together, really helping each other in ways that, I mean, I hope taught us all something, reminded us something. But
0: are you hopeful about where we're going as a country at the moment, given the political, the societal landscape at present?
1: Yeah, well, I mean, I believe that the up and coming generations are talented. They're seeing right now what they don't want to be. You know, they're seeing a world that is not what they had hoped for as children. And they're going to adapt to it in one sense, but they're also going to work to build something that they know can exist.
0: Are you getting that sentiment from your students? Is that how you, you know, you come to understand the younger generations?
1: I mean, I don't think that they accept certain levels of backsliding, you know? It's like, no, you had these rights. I'm going to have those rights too. Like, they're not going to allow themselves to not have the freedoms that my generation had.
0: Like voting rights, reproductive rights.
1: All of it. Yeah. It's, they know, you know, there's another option. You know, they have a glimpse of what life was like before the technology took over. They have a glimpse of it. You know, it's they can make decisions. We see things changing, you know, to some extent. There's lawsuits and backlash and things that push the needle one way or another. People get fired or get their jobs back because of public sentiment. There is still some sense that we have the ability to change things.
0: Yeah, I you know, I love your positive energy. I lately have been like depressed over it. When I am in class with my students, though, younger than me by 40 years, you know, they do seem sometimes totally clueless because they're distracted too much by social media and the like. But also, yeah, they seem tuned in. Today they gave presentations right before I connected with you here for our conversation. I had a bunch of presentations in an environmental studies class that I teach, and they were so in tune with some of the challenges we face, given climate change, given consumerism and pollution and all of those realities. And they don't want it to continue. And they realize that they have to. This is what I was gathering from their presentations. They can't just wait for government to do it for them. They have to stand up as a society, as communities, to do it for themselves, to fight for it.
1: Right.
0: And that inspired me.
1: Yeah, I mean, I don't think they're just going to settle for less than they know they can have. At least, I mean, not the students I've been working with, some of them, but I have faith in them, so it helps.
0: it does, but then you go and you look at a lot of the protests. You don't see a lot of young people at them. You see older people at the protests.
1: Well, the young people are working.
0: Yeah,
1: you know, I was talking to my daughter, and she was like, "Yeah, I can't go. She had to go work at the coffee shop." You know, there was another woman we talked about who was waiting on us at Boscov's, who was like, "Yeah, I wish I could go, but you know, I'm here at work." They have jobs. You know, if they're working class young people, they're probably at work on a Saturday afternoon.
0: That's true. So how are they going to protest then?
1: They can't. Yeah. I mean,
0: how are they going to
1: find other ways?
0: I guess. I don't know. What are those other ways? Talk is nice. Being aware is nice. But sometimes, you know, fighting back is a sacrifice. It's hard. You know, it's not easy.
1: Yeah. Well, that's why, I mean, the people who have means and a platform and need to, you know, help.
0: Yeah.
1: Help those people get their selves heard. Yes. I mean, it's silencing, really. Silencing poor people. It's nothing new.
0: No.
1: But yeah, are you going to let yourself be silenced, or are you going to, you know, insist on being heard? That's a I guess, an individual thing we have to decide, right? James Baldwin said, am I an actor or a witness?
0: James Baldwin, he's inspiring too. My gosh. I love hearing him go.
1: Not everybody is a protester.
0: No. And I guess when you even look back at the protests from the 60s and 70s, those folks were college students who were probably privileged, right, in terms of socioeconomics. And a lot of the working class kids were at work. Now, you know, our college students, when they do protest, it seems the heavy hand of the fascist government, I'll say fascist because I believe it to be true, they start penalizing the institution. They start taking away funding and start suing them and the like, and arresting people that are protesting just for exercising their right to freedom of speech and to petition their government with their grievances. So there's definitely a significant sort of control effort made by the federal government to keep young people from protesting on campuses this day.
1: Yeah, it's difficult. As a professor, I'm like, oh, great. Like, it's May Day. We're not supposed to have school or class today, but this is the day that my final exams have been scheduled. Like, you have to have class. I mean, you have to represent all of your students, whether they believe in your politics or not. I don't know. It's, yeah, they make it hard, really, for people to participate sometimes.
0: I think that's intentional.
1: Yeah. Well, yeah. So we're obviously not going to be able to do everything. So I believe what we can do matters. You know, I'm writing my audio play now. I feel like I'm still not ready. But I have to do it now because this is what it's about. It's about deciding what role we are going to play. You know, how are we going to participate in this constantly changing, you know, world where we have to take a stand on some things and maybe compromise on others sometimes. I guess that will never change.
0: In the radio play, that's the thing. Protesting quietly, is that what you said?
1: No, I mean, you know, well, there's a student who gets caught up in this activist group, and she does not want to be an activist, but, you know, it's it happens to her because she falls in love with these people, essentially, you know, almost like becoming part of a cult, you know.
0: This is your play we're talking about now.
1: Yeah. But I mean, because it's set during a time of turmoil, political turmoil and you know, protesting and whatnot, like I really need to do it now. I can't wait anymore or it'll be like irrelevant.
0: Well, do you have a title for it yet?
1: It's The Ferment. Yeah.
0: I think you've mentioned this.
1: Yeah, direct lineage from Bread and Puppet through John Bromberg. I wrote a piece for him for the Radical Fermentation play he did in the second year of Fringe. And just that idea of ferment, you know, that's this exciting stage when things are being born.
0: Right. Fermentation process of a revolution.
1: Yeah. You know, a little volatile. But necessary part of the natural evolution

0: to see and what's going on very quickly, immediately, really, and also connect with one another over these those things we're witnessing collectively. The challenge often is knowing what's real and what's not, what's
1: Yeah.
0: accurate and what's not, right?
1: And then sometimes just making decisions
0: That's the challenge, you mean?
1: it's just you just have to make decisions sometimes. We sit and we wait for somebody to come and do things, you know?
0: Yeah.
1: Hopefully someone will throw that thing away. Well, guess what? It's 2 days later, it's still there. You know,
0: Yes.
1: nobody's coming to pick that up. You're the one that saw it. You know, it's I don't know. I feel like segueing into gardening. I'm really
0: Yeah, I'm all in. Let's go. I've been watching Zach Galifianakis has a new show, The Gardening Show. I don't know if you've seen it. It's
1: No, but I just watched The
0: fantastic.
1: Audacity and it's made me realize I am really interested in Zach Galifianakis as a artist.
0: Yeah, you should check out The Gardening Show.
1: Yeah.
0: I think you'll love it.
1: I
0: I love
1: will.
0: it.
1: Oh,
0: But go
1: great.
0: ahead. Let's talk about gardening.
1: No, it's just, you know, I think it was always an aspiration of mine. Like I've always been like trying to buy plants if I lived at different places and it's they die and I struggle and you know I'm renting I don't have land or whatever but over the years it's I've failed a lot but then last summer I managed to like save the tomato plants that John put in the ground and then didn't do anything to.
0: That's your hubby? John's your hubby?
1: He just you know he put the plants in put some stakes there but then just like walked away and didn't touch it again and I was like hoping this would be his hobby you know and kind of let it go for too long but then I was like all right I'm going to save these tomato plants and so they were in various degrees of distress you know but I managed to support them and help like prune them and I just learned kind of just from seeing the plant itself and like the decisions that the plant made, right? We're going to let this branch die off because there's nothing on it, right? Giving its energy to the fruit. And then, you know, building upwards. It's okay for these branches on the bottom to die now because we're, you know, the upper part of this plant is where the fruit is going to be. And like, just really kind of like, oh, okay. And like figuring out how I could help this plant get stronger and healthier. And then being rewarded by all those tomatoes. It was really, it was kind of spiritual, I felt like not an experience I had had before. So I'm really excited about gardening this year.
0: Well, I know you are interested in a book by Michael Pollan, right? A World Appears. And does that talk about plant consciousness? Is that what I'm to understand?
1: It does. It's kind of mind-blowing. Like I like what Michael Pollan has written over the years. I loved his book about psychedelics and what he learned about, you know, expanding your consciousness in that one. But now, you know, talking about plant intelligence and how they communicate, and just really how magical the whole system of like a vegetable is. And, you know, we just assume that people are the blueprint for what consciousness is supposed to look like, you know, and if you, this is the way you think or. But there are, you know, he gives great examples of like the shrinking plant, the mimosa. We saw it in Costa Rica, the tour guide demonstrated. You bring your hand toward the plant and it like shrinks up and moves away. Like, what is happening there? You know,
0: Or the Venus flytrap. That's the
1: yeah.
0: most obvious one that comes to my mind.
1: Yeah, and I was like, oh, I really should have paid more attention to like botany in school. Because now I feel like I'm, you know, really spending a lot of time catching up with what I missed about. I mean, it's just all of these miracles. Like this is all life. You know, I
0: Oh.
1: put some old sweet peas in the ground and now they're like coming up and I'm gonna trail them up the fence and it's like, wow. And maybe it's just like restorative activity.

0: getting away from the computer and all of the word processing that I do all the time. Just like cooking is, using my senses in the real world. But it's just, I don't know. I feel like we have so much to learn from plants. So they're going to be my teachers this summer.
1: I love that, Kitty Bell. I love that. I think that's wonderful. You reminded me, I haven't thought about this person in a long time, of a middle school teacher I had, seventh grade, maybe eighth grade, Mrs. Bedurka. And she was a botanist. She was a
0: Okay.
1: botanist, and she taught us botany in middle school, seventh or eighth grade. And she was so into it, and she was so smart and thorough in her explanation of plants and how they live, and all of the, how their structure, and it really it compelled me. I loved it.
0: Yeah, Michael Pollan was talking about like with these root vegetables, the carrots and the beets, right? Like that's the brain of the plant.
1: Right.
0: And now I'm like, I eat a, we, you know, we make a vegetable borscht sometimes, and really like you're getting a whole lot of vegetable brain right there. And it's amazing how much better we feel after eating it, it's like an instant health boost. And
1: Yeah.
0: I don't think you need to know how it works.
1: But it helps. It's interesting. It's so fascinating.
0: Yeah, it really is. There's information in these vegetables that our bodies need somehow, and I think it's beyond our current understanding, really, and that's cool.
1: Right, and eating all the processed food that we are prone to all too often here in the U.S. does not help us. Brings us further and further away from what we're discussing.
0: It's funny. I mean, because you could get really extreme, I suppose, and I'm not trying to,
1: We're not Maha here.
0: there's another book I forgot to mention. It's fiction. It's called Yesteryear. And they were just talking about it on NPR, so I'm not the only one who thinks it's good. I got it at the library. I just go through what are the new releases and, sign up for them. But it was an influencer who, is one of these like trad wives. And how she came to be, who she is, and then like the extreme absurd ends that she comes to, which I don't want to spoil for you. But what a fascinating book. We're not going to go back
1: Yesteryear.
0: to, we're not going to go back to like the 1800s here. It's just, there are
1: Why?
0: certain
1: Because
0: things that
1: we
0: we
1: should,
0: don't need to do. I don't need
1: because
0: to
1: we don't
0: churn
1: need
0: my
1: to.
0: own butter,
1: Right.
0: but I can go buy the farm butter at the farm store down the street, maybe. There are people that are able to do the things that, we don't have to do everything.
1: Right, but you could still get that more, pure, natural, food and support people that make a living doing such.
0: Yeah, especially now, because again, with the lack of regulations, they can put whatever they want in anything, and the FDA doesn't care unless there's a problem.
1: Right,
0: Like
1: right.
0: until the problem has been documented and
1: Right, they're
0: proven.
1: not preventative at all, no.
0: Yeah, they're not testing things on people. Like they're just putting stuff out. And John Oliver just did a great report on the gas station drugs,
1: Right.
0: like stuff you can buy that's perfectly legal that like could kill you, really.
1: Yeah. Oh, and Joe Rogan loves it, right?
0: Oh yeah, he
1: Yeah.
0: actually had a clip of Joe Rogan on there after he took like a much bigger dose of kratom than
1: Yeah.
0: he should have. Yeah.
1: Well, these bro guys, these bro culture, influencers or whatever you want, podcasters, they really are detrimental to the health and sanity of our society, and they're so self-indulgent, they're so self. I think Joe Rogan is like, he's a drug addict. I think he is, and he just babbles stuff, and millions of
0: Yeah.
1: people listen to him.
0: And well, I think the more people start to realize how hollow it all is, how they're doing what they have to do for hits and points and ratings and whatever it is that they're using to make money from, Again, ethics matter. People are they're suspicious. My students, they don't trust, they trust very little. You know, what they do has earned their trust over a long time, I think. But they are suspicious. A few years ago, I would have thought these students maybe can't tell the difference between like real news and fake news, but they've learned a lot. They
1: Yes.
0: know when they're being lied to a lot of the time, not always, but a lot of the time.
1: Well, I think the problem, I think you're right. I think the problem is there aren't many elders that they could look to right now and say, I trust that person. And that's the problem. We're not really giving them much leadership or guidance as elders in our society. And that leaves them to do it for themselves. And that shouldn't be the case. We have to step up the elders now, men and women in this society that have some experience, have some access to power and have learned things because of time, and say, this is right, this is wrong, we're here to help, let's work together. Give them a sense, the younger people, that you could trust society. You could, there are things we can do together, and show them how, and then let their energy take it for the next, the next phase of our existence.
0: Yeah, absolutely. We should take that responsibility seriously.
1: Yeah, I agree. I agree. And yeah, artists are at the forefront of that always, because we cannot just follow without, we need to understand, and we need to express things that we believe are substantive, and that have soul, and that's a good thing. Artists are so important in society, and oftentimes when things are getting weird, artists are the first ones to say, hey, wait a minute. And yeah, a
0: Yeah,
1: great
0: we let
1: conversation.
0: business people and lawyers run the show for a while now, and this is what we got. So,
1: Right.
0: what other options are there? You know, I heard a great podcast interview with a guy who wrote a book about China, and he was talking about how the United States was founded by lawyers, and the United States or and China is run by engineers, and they have all this, you know, technology and whatnot that you know are ahead of us in the United States in many ways, and it's because of the system that they created, which is so different from our one that just ends up in endless legal battles, you know.
1: Right. And
0: They're
1: engineers, they're sort of artists too.
0: well, yeah, and they're given incentives for you know making big changes, infrastructure and things, and some of them have failed, but a lot of them are successful. And you know, it's so what other kinds of, you know, governments could we have? I mean, I'm not saying let's change the Constitution necessarily, but you know, maybe people that aren't lawyers could represent us for a change.
1: Right, or businessmen. Right, right.
0: Yeah, or yeah, exactly. It's either you have to be rich or a lawyer. And there's a that's not representative,
1: No,
0: really.
1: no.
0: And part of, you know, of this MAGA starting to bring other people who aren't politicians into politics, that's not the bad, that's not the problem, right? That's not necessarily the bad part of it. We should have people that are from the fringes.
1: These are just bad people, though.
0: Yeah.
1: You
0: That's
1: know,
0: yeah. I saw something about an
1: that's the
0: artist
1: problem.
0: who was like, this artist is running for office. And it's like crazy idea, right? Like, why do we feel that that doesn't qualify you?
1: Yeah. Anybody could do good work if they're good people, and anybody that's a bad person, I don't care what your pedigree is, you're going to do bad things, bad work. And that's what we're dealing with all too often now in government. Self-serving people who are cowardly, who want power and don't care what they have to do to get it and hold on to it. So yeah, we need to get rid of that. And whether you be an engineer, a lawyer, an artist, whatever, a craftsman, a craftswoman, whatever, doesn't matter. Are you a good person? Do you have vision? Do you have ethics? And are you willing to work collaboratively, genuinely? That's what's important.
0: And knowing that some people, again, have to work on Saturday afternoon. So like what can, I don't know that. And that's one of the reasons my work is so important to me, to have these conversations with an audience and, you know, at least be thoughtful, mindful about the role we're choosing to play in society. You know, we shouldn't be able to not be woke. You
1: Oh,
0: know, that's not
1: yeah.
0: what I'm talking about. You know what I mean.
1: I do. I do. Kitty Bell, I think that's about all the time we have this go around. It's always a pleasure and uplifting to talk with you here on Troubadours and Rock on Tours. I look forward to our next conversation in a few months, a couple of months. Until then, enjoy the rest of the semester and the rest of spring.
0: You as well. I hope you get some gardening in there.
1: I'm going to try. I'll let you know how it goes.
0: Yeah, just plant a couple seeds, see what happens.
1: I
0: You never
1: will.
0: know. It's about the optimism.
1: Yeah,
0: Yeah.
1: thank you. I needed that.
0: All right.
1: Take care,
0: Take
1: Kitty Bell.
0: care.
1: Bye-bye.
0: Bye.

Beyond bebop. I am silly with exhaustion, bleary-eyed and beat, but not beaten. I can barely find the lines on this sheet of paper to write these words, as I was taught to do back in the day when I enjoyed elementary school. I think I was pretty pure and content back then. It was perhaps my parents and teachers, me and my peers, all playing pretend. I was not even close to 10 years into this journey of life. I couldn't and didn't imagine the sort of unmitigated strife that is now so prevalent most days for me, maybe for you too. I presume no young children are hearing this self-pity little ditty that I am forcing out of my mind and soul to concoct into some sort of prose so you don't feel all alone in your despair, worse for wear. I am there as well with John Coltrane, really blowing up his saxophone on the radio to guide me through this hell, an earnest dystopia, but not a farewell.

0: And there you have it, episode 673 of Troubadours and Raconteurs, with yours truly, E.W. Conundrum Demure. I'd like to thank those folks who made this episode possible. First and foremost, Kitty Bell Burbank, and these musical artists: Thelonious Monk, Tracy Bonham, Sun June, Geese, Branford Marsalis, and Terrence Blanchard, too. 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
3: How are things going right now with everything that's going on? I see you guys have a really nice outdoor setup. This is great.
2: Thank you for that. We're waiting. We're in survival mode. Mm-hmm. But people are still coming. A lot of regulars still show up, you know.
3: And you guys have takeout, right?
2: All the time.
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Good evening, Radio Free Brooklyn. Welcome back to another episode of Tighten Up Radio. I'm your host, Matt. That was Omni with Out of My Hands, Love's Taken Over. That's right, we're doing another 80s disco boogie funk episode. Some of my favorite stuff to play. Up next, we have an Italo cut for you. This is Forever, Tonight, and All My Life by Gary Lowe. Enjoy.

That was Prestige with Cheating. Hope you're all enjoying our 80s boogie funk episode so far. 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

That was Kashmir with Do It Any Way You Wanna. We only have time for a couple more songs here, so I just wanted to say thanks for tuning in to Tighten Up Radio. 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

0: What's up? It's Digital Detritus. It's Funny Pat. How are we doing?
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0: So they calling me a legend of 6 years of work. So I guess in another 6 years, I'll be a god to you niggas.
1: Holiday season! Holiday season. Yeah.

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0: Johnny Suspended Animation woke up in the year 2006, and he inquired, "Is my favorite punk music still popular?"
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0: Hi, Shelly. How are you?
1: You know what time it is?
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0: Did you get it? Did you get what you wanted?

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1: Glamour.
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3: Help me!
1: All right, let's start the show.
0: Hey.
1: Hi. A timid start.
0: Hey, guys.
1: Hi.
0: Oh, my God. I just woke up. I'm so tired.
1: Hi. How are you?
0: Hey, everybody.
1: Good morning.
0: Good morning.
1: It's another Thursday here on Lala Sing Song Chit Chat.
0: That sounds like RFK's baby.
1: Oh.
0: Do your RFK impression.
1: I don't know what you're talking about.
0: It's so good, guys.
1: Here on Radio Free Brooklyn, where we don't take Tylenol, but we have
0: the meats.
1: We've got the goods. Anyway, welcome back,
0: everybody.
1: Guys. How are we?
0: We're good.
1: We are good. You're right. We are good.
0: Hi, guys. This is Lala Sing Song Chit Chat on Radio Free Brooklyn. He's Christian.
1: And she's Shelly.
0: And we're so excited to have a super fun episode with you today. It is Thursday, May 14th, 11:02 a.m. in 50 seconds.
1: Absolutely, Shelly. It's an overcast day today.
0: Yeah.
1: But it feels kind of nice out. It's not that cold.
0: I'm wearing a long sleeve and a vest.
1: Exactly. I'm wearing a long sleeve and my rain jacket is laid to the side.
0: Yeah, you know, we're having April showers quite late this year.
1: Yeah, we didn't really have many in April, so I guess we're due, but
0: it's happening now. It's the season where you got to have an umbrella in your bag at all times in New York. It's just kind of how it works. It is what it is. What are you going to do?
1: Don't want to be stuck without it.
0: No.
1: Smelling like a wet dog.
0: No, God forbid.
1: God forbade it.
0: All right, let's see. Oh my gosh, Leanne is here. My grandma's here.
1: Hi, guys.
0: God. Do you have the Discord pulled up?
1: For the first time in about a month, my Discord is working. It's like I'm a part of the community again.
0: That's amazing.
1: I'm alive and well.
0: I can't believe it. My grandma's here. My dad is here.
1: Hi, guys.
0: Everyone's here. Oh, my God. What more can you ask for? Oh, my God. How was your week?
1: My week was all right. It was a work-filled week.
0: Okay.
1: I was yelled at by a group of mothers on Mother's Day.
0: What happened? You passed along that very quickly.
1: Well, I won't go into the details.
0: Give me their names and socials.
1: But basically, I forgot to bring something in, and then we ended up running out of it, and they were so irate.
0: Okay.
1: It was, and because it was
0: Mother's Day. It was their day.
1: Yes, they were irate. And it got to a point where I actually had to ask them to leave.
0: What?
1: Yeah, but.
0: Wait, why?
1: Oh, just rude behavior.
0: What did they say?
1: No need to get into the details. Sorry, guys. Leaving you on the edge of your seat.
0: I want to hear more about it.
1: Leaving you on the edge of your seat, but God. Just for the sake of my job.
0: You told them they had to leave, up or down?
1: Up, please.
0: Got it.
1: Yeah. Unfortunately, that was the case. I did not want it to be the case.
0: I tried to rectify the situation,
1: but then it escalated, and then it just became you just are happy that I made a mistake, and you're like laughing in my face.
0: Yeah, right.
1: Oh, okay. I'm not serving you anymore. Actually,
0: good for you.
1: Yeah. Oops.
0: So, I know. I understand it's Mother's Day, but unfortunately,
1: I was like, this is the last thing I want to do, and I was like. I give them many chances, but anywho.
0: Oh my God.
1: Besides that, the week was fine.
0: Okay.
1: Very excited for summer and have this job be my life.
0: I understand.
1: Yeah.
0: You're like beach job. Can't wait.
1: Park job.
0: I'm sorry. I know. I'm glad that your week was just okay. I'm sorry.
1: I'm glad that it was just okay.
0: If it was any better, I'd be concerned. So unlike you.
1: I know.
0: I'm sorry that you got yelled at by 10 women on Mother's Day.
1: It's okay.
0: It was Mother's Day this week, though.
1: So. It was. Happy Mother's Day to everyone.
0: Happy Mother's Day, Mom and Grandma.
1: I had
0: a nice week.
1: I'm glad.
0: I had a crazy week, very eventful. Went home for Mother's Day, celebrated with my family. It was really, really lovely.
1: Gorgeous.
0: Me and my mom spent the morning of Mother's Day watching the talk show? I think it's called The Kitchen.
1: I don't think so.
0: It's got a lot of Food Network stars.
1: Okay.
0: And they're at a round table and they chat and they make food. So they're playing all the Mother's Day episodes in the morning. And we're sitting there. And I'm like, because usually for holidays, I'll plan a drink me and my mom will plan a drink to do.
1: Yeah.
0: And this time around, we didn't have anything planned. She wasn't feeling great. And they were making a rosé elderflower sangria.
1: Oh.
0: And I went, we have all the ingredients. And she goes, we don't have rosé. I said, yes, you do. Because she's gifted rosé and she never drinks it. She doesn't like rosé. So I went, we have two. You want sparkling or still?
1: Yeah.
0: And then or flat, I guess. And we had the Saint Germain. We did not have mint, so I put in a cucumber mint vodka in there. She's like, I could taste the vodka. I was like, no, you can't, but it's fine. And I had raspberries, and it ended up being quite nice.
1: That sounds delicious.
0: It was delicious. We had hot dogs and hamburgers, the first barbecue with
1: hot dogs.
0: Grilled. Oh, delicious. We had sauerkraut. Yeah, grilled hot dogs. Mm. Delicious on the barbecue. Potato pasta salad. I mean, like, you know, a quintessential summer. The only thing we were missing was corn on the cob.
1: Yeah.
0: Not in season yet, I don't think.
1: I don't think so.
0: So, but ugh, delicious time. Really nice spent with,
1: gorgeous,
0: with these strong, brave, and hilarious women in my life. It was such a fun time. It was really nice to see everybody. So
1: good. I'm
0: that
1: glad
0: was lovely.
1: Everyone had a good Mother's Day.
0: Yeah.
1: Happy Mother's Day, moms.
0: Yeah. Happy Mother's Day, moms. Yeah, it was really lovely. Had lunch with a friend, went to yoga for the first time in forever. I was like, oh God, I am out of shape. Oh, what was funny, yoga on Long Island with my friend Anne.
1: Okay.
0: And I realized I haven't been to like a yoga class on Long Island probably in 10 years. I'm used to going here, like Yoga to the People when that was a thing. If you guys remember Yoga to the People,
1: my God. Squeezed in next to each other.
0: I miss it so much. Yoga to the People was so, so good.
1: Did they all close down during COVID?
0: I think they did. Oh my God.
1: No more for yoga.
0: If you guys don't know what Yoga to the People was, it was a huge, huge yoga class in basically like a loft.
1: Yeah.
0: Where it was donation based and just, it was absolutely packed, but we used to go all the time. It was fantastic.
1: Yeah. There was one by our dorm.
0: Mm-hmm. It was a lot of fun. But that being said, going to a Long Island yoga class is really funny because it's like going to your downward facing dog.
1: Yeah.
0: And then you're going to go to your warrior
1: two. Shavasana.
0: Yep. Yep, very much that. Go through your vinyasa flow. Today I was talking to my dog.
1: Chaturanga.
0: Yeah, it's so, it was
1: my dog Chaturanga. And
0: it was all like, it was a Monday afternoon. It was all, you know, older women.
1: Yeah.
0: Fierce, but also like half of them were doing headstands.
1: And I
0: looked at it and I was like, is no one going to work? What are they all doing here?
1: No, they're busy doing headstands.
0: I was like, wow. It was actually, I was like, I'm going to do this child's pose during this part. And they were like, twisting like pretzels. I was like, that's inspiring. So that was nice.
1: Yeah.
0: It was crazy.
1: It is a humbling experience going to a yoga class like that. And then there's like an 80-year-old person doing like a one-handed
0: I'm doing a downward dog with one leg up. And I'm looking between my legs at a lady just balancing only on her head. Yeah. I was like,
1: perfect. All right. Me too, girl.
0: I was like, me too, girl. I like to eat too, girl.
1: I like to eat too.
0: Anyway, it is episode 111.
1: It is.
0: 111, angel numbers.
1: 111. You know what's funny is last night I realized it was our 111th episode and I was like, oh, what if I made like a rent version of how many minutes is in 100?
0: 111. Oh.
1: Well, I looked up how many minutes are in 111 hours.
0: Yeah.
1: 6,660 minutes.
0: No
1: Very satanic number. Very unholy. Very unholy God. Number. I know.
0: Should
1: I
0: we
1: was
0: pray?
1: Like,
0: I'm a little
1: maybe we won't acknowledge that. But I did. And here we are. but yeah,
0: you
1: I
0: know
1: was
0: what?
1: Like, that's hilarious. I like the one time I look up how many minutes are in the hours
0: scary.
1: That we've done it. I'm like, oh.
0: I'm a little nervous, but you know what? I was at a church this week, so I feel like it cancels itself out.
1: Yeah, you're fine.
0: I went to a baptism this
1: week. And my name's Christian, so we're good.
0: we're fine. We're literally fine.
1: We're totally good.
0: Okay, but, oh my God, thanks for looking that up, but like, I'm afraid this place is going to go on fire.
1: Funny, I know. I literally looked it up and I was like,
0: knock on wood. You better knock on wood.
1: Like, of all the numbers, very...
0: Yikes.
1: Very ooky spooky.
0: Very spooky.
1: Well, guys, we have a great show for you today.
0: Yes, we've
1: got it's
0: show.
1: 111th episode. That is crazy to say.
0: I know. 111, baby. That being said, I'm going to go first with my song. Is that okay?
1: What?
0: Shocker.
1: What are you going to play?
0: Okay. So I didn't do this on purpose. And I let you know of this about an hour before the show. So my theme
1: for
0: music.
1: I'm playing songs from 2011.
0: Yep, I'm playing songs from 2011.
1: Dot. And I went, and love
0: like,
1: it.
0: And you're like, ha, ha, ha, ha, love it.
1: I'm like, I already chose one
0: Got
1: of my
0: it.
1: Songs.
0: I mean, it's, yeah, I should have thought, well, because, okay, I chose two songs and I'm like, oh my God, they're both from 2012. Ugh, I'll save them for
1: calendar.
0: Next week. Mind Calendar, Coney 2012.
1: Yeah.
0: That'll be next week. Oh my God, we should have a theme episode.
1: Yeah.
0: Next week. Theme episode.
1: That's a good
0: idea. Oh my God, first theme episode in 11 weeks.
1: Woo!
0: Okay, but this week, no theme, but theme
1: no
0: for
1: theme.
0: My music. My songs are from 2011. Last week, you played the song Come On Get Higher by Matt Nathanson. And I was like, oh my God, I love one of his songs. This is called Faster. It is from the year 2011. This is the 111th episode of La La Sing Song Chit Chat on Radio Free Brooklyn. Wow. And it's also the 11th anniversary of Radio Free Brooklyn.
1: Whoa. And it's 11-11. It was just 11-11.
0: Oh, my God. Oh, my God.
1: Make a wish.
0: Oh, my God. I don't know.
1: I got it.
0: Hold on. Okay, I did it.
1: Wow, guys.
0: Did you guys make a wish?
1: The exact same moment, and it was 11-11.
0: The 11th year of Radio Free Brooklyn, the 111th episode.
1: And we just look at the clock at 11-11.
0: And it's just 11-11, and it's 6,666 minutes.
1: Wow.
0: Okay, my song is Faster by Matt Nathanson. We'll see you guys on the other side. Really, just dive into your 2011 oats, okay?
1: Oats. Quaker.

0: That was Faster by Matt Nathanson from his 2011 album, Modern Love.
1: We really were just stomping and clapping.
0: We were. Yeah, we were. I put on a flannel.
1: Oh, I still wear flannels.
0: Such a good song. What?
1: I still wear a flannel.
0: Yeah, so do I. Flannels are still in. You know what? People got to stop making fun of millennials and then turning around and being like, oh my God, to be in high school during 2012. I'm like, stop it.
1: You can't
0: stop
1: have your cake and eat it too.
0: No, no, no. You cannot. Anyway. Oh my God. That was a fun
1: song.
0: You
1: can do it, Bruce.
0: You can do it, Bruce. Oopsie.
1: She made it with her own blood, sweat, and tears.
0: Name that movie.
1: Name that movie, chat. Hey, chat.
0: It's Matilda.
1: It's Matilda.
0: It's Matilda.
1: Cookie.
0: Can we believe it? Oh my God. Leanne said your name is Christian, so you're safe. Make a giant wish.
1: I am safe.
0: A giant wish. My wish had like 40 items in it.
1: Oh yeah. I had a box.
0: I have 80 part
1: that
0: wishes.
1: That were checked. Me too.
0: Yeah.
1: And when it's 11:11, you feel like, oh God, I have to do it now.
0: I have to do it right now. And I just list things. Yeah. I do what I can.
1: I do what I can in my wish window. Guys, welcome back to the show. This is Lala Sing Song Chit Chat here on Radio Free Brooklyn. We've got a lovely, not themed show for you today.
0: No.
1: No.
0: And it hasn't
1: We need
0: been.
1: A break. We just had our 100th episode 11 episodes ago. Anyway, we love you guys. Oh, yeah. That's
0: is that
1: good.
0: Better?
1: That's
0: okay.
1: Better.
0: Last week it was a little loud, so I'm trying to like make
1: harsh.
0: Sure it's good. Is this better for you?
1: I think this is good.
0: Okay, good.
1: I can hear myself more.
0: You know, after 111 weeks, we're still trial and erroring.
1: Literally.
0: Isn't that crazy?
1: I've done the board 3 times in 2 years.
0: You got to pop behind at another
1: point. I gotta.
0: Because you're like... I'm like, take a breath.
1: I think I should do it on a regular episode instead of
0: a big episode.
1: Themed episode with high stakes.
0: Yeah, but you know what? I like being in power.
1: Yeah, you do. Anyway, welcome back to the show. Should we?
0: Yeah.
1: Guys, so here on Lala Sing Song Chit Chat, we listen to music, we talk about what's happening in our lives, style, fashion, you know, the theme song. But we also talk about what's happening in the news. This is
0: Rapid Fire News.
1: This is the part of the show where we talk about the news as best as we can, as fast as we can. Isn't that right, Shelly?
0: That's right, Christian.
1: Oh, God. I got to pull it up.
0: Oh, I'll go first then.
1: You go first.
0: James the Giant Twink was canceled yet again this week. Are we surprised? Absolutely not. James Charles, the critically defamed YouTube personality with a difficult personality, good one, is receiving backlash this week after going on a frantic rant berating someone over a DM he received. Charles received a DM from a recently fired Spirit Airlines employee asking for help. Why am I always covered in spit?
1: Not
0: I like
1: this again.
0: Don't know how to swallow. Okay. I'm asking for help to recover from the sudden loss of income, which apparently set James off, leading to a lengthy video where he shamed the person asking for help, called her lazy, and said, "Welcome to the real world. Get a job." Oh, I should do the impression. Hi, sister. Welcome to America. You deserve to be poor, diva. Apparently, compassion doesn't pair well with Starbucks. Pinkity drinkity. The video has since been deleted, and fans are calling out James, not so much for giving the person money, but for his tone-deaf remarks and singing. Wendy Williams quote. Now, James, what was that?
1: Not saying the parentheses.
0: What? Wendy Williams.
1: The parenthetical.
0: Did you want me to?
1: No.
0: Oh, did I?
1: Yeah.
0: Oh.
1: You said Wendy Williams impression. Anyway, that was good, Shelly. The Cocodona yep. 250 took place this last week in Arizona, and boy oh boy, I've been a fan of this thing for years. Oh, you don't know what it is? Well, Jesus Christ, have you lived under a rock, Shelly?
0: I just learned about it this week.
1: You only heard about it this past week? Girl, I love you, but you're giving uncultured. It's a grueling 250-mile marathon spanning across Arizona, and it's a hoot. The race has everything. Desert, mountains, forests, hallucinations. Anyway, this year was the first time a woman placed first overall, with Rachel Etrekin finishing in just 56 hours. Yes, 250 miles of running in 56 hours. She only had 19 minutes of sleep, Jesus. Her mantra during the race, if someone wins this, why can't it be me? Shelly!
0: All one of you is about to be...
1: All one of you.
0: I get it now. Let me go back. All one of you is about to be potentially upset by this news, so viewer discretion is advised. It was announced. Oh, I get it now. It was announced via Instagram this week that the Pussycat Dolls reunion tour entitled Forever is now the Never Tour. Womp womp. The girl group was said to have a full national run later this year, fronted by Nicole Schitzlinger. Schitzlinger.
1: Thank you.
0: Got it. You're like, didn't do it right.
1: Nicole Schitzlinger. Anyway.
0: With three of the five original members returning for the tour. However, after abysmal ticket sales and lack of fandom support, the tour has been wiped of all but one performance. What's Nicole going to do now? Maybe QVC? Regardless, this announcement is one of many tours. Wow, we had like so many overlaps this week. Regardless, this announcement is one of many tours that has since been scrapped due to low ticket sales. Meghan Trainor, Zayn Malik. Joined the ranks of four flops so far this year. Sorry, guys. We can't afford food.
1: Like Shirley said, music artists are struggling to sell ticket sales. Meghan Trainor, Zayn Malik, the Pussycat Dolls, and Post Malone, I didn't have him, have canceled most, if not all, of their tour dates. Page Six has called this blue dot fever, referring to the blue dots that show the seats are available when you are buying tickets for concerts online. All but some have cited health issues, while groups like the Pussycat Dolls and Kid Cudi have been transparent in saying that ticket sales were just not there. Why aren't people buying concert tickets? I mean, maybe it's ticket prices starting at $300. What happened to affordable concert tickets? What's a guy got to blow for a pair of good tickets these days? Good question. Where do the celebrities think they're getting money? Cereal is $9. I haven't had Lucky Charms or Cocoa Krispies in years because it's too expensive. Why would I waste my money listening to 2015 Forever 21 music on a loop at a Meghan Trainor concert? Charge less, maybe I'd put it my... Well, charge less, maybe I'd put myself through torture.
0: Got it. Okay, yeah. Did I do well? All right.
1: You did.
0: Dua Lipa is about to Dula Peep some lawsuit money. Whoa, whoa. After discovering Samsung has been using her picture and likeness on ads and TV boxes for months. How did she not know this? Dua recently filed a $15 million lawsuit against the corporation after approaching them early last year regarding them using her picture without permission in ads and on their TV boxes. Sam, somebody's got some slating to do. Because I don't think Miss Peep is playing. The perp who played Peep. Gulp. The perp who played Peep must pay promptly or face her wrath. To quote the diva. To quote the diva herself. I could be the one, but she is deaf, not the one to mess with. Wish you luck with your litigation.
1: Yes. Shelly, do you remember James Charles? Hi, sisters. A Coca-Cola slushy. Hello. Oh, you remember him and you made me do these impressions anyways? Nice, real nice, Shell. Anyways, the once cover boy makeup influencer has dug himself into an even deeper hole of shame and embarrassment after mocking the people who lost their jobs due to Spirit Airlines shutting down last week.
0: Wow, and, I had no idea.
1: Well, right? I didn't say it. An ex-employee put up a GoFundMe to help with the transition and reached out to famous influencers for help with donations. And James went, "Get a job, you lazy fuck." Oh, sorry. That isn't the direct quote. It's, "You're a lazy piece of shit and you are entitled."
0: Can you believe that?
1: Can you believe that? And that was
0: Rapid Fire News. Well, we had some overlap this week.
1: Ha. It wasn't a big news week, I will say. Compared to last week, it was a little less to grab at, so it makes sense that we had some repeats.
0: No, these were some repeats for
1: the ones that we need
0: culture.
1: To lean into. We need to lean into it.
0: Honorable mention, Mayor Mamdani has fixed...
1: The deficit
0: in New York City.
1: In how many months?
0: In less than a year.
1: Oh, billions. I know. Billion-dollar deficit.
0: Billion-dollar deficit.
1: Though you are not responsible for the... You know, deficit you inherit, you are responsible for fixing it. And damn, he did it. Talk about sexy. Woo!
0: Incredible.
1: Mom, daddy did it.
0: Yeah, mom, daddy did it.
1: Wow, guys. Okay, let's reflect, but I think I should play my first song.
0: I think you should too, King.
1: In honor of 2011, here's a song from 2010. This is Animals, this is Neon Trees, Animal.
0: Got it. I love this song.
1: It's
0: I can't
1: so
0: wait.
1: It's so good. You know it. You love it. If you don't. Yeah, you do.
0: Yeah, you do.
1: Enjoy, guys. See you on the other side.

0: that's what you missed on Glee. Great, great cover on Glee, by the way. E.
1: Got it.
0: E.
1: E. E. I'm like, wait. Hold on.
0: Welcome back to the show. That was Neon Trees Animal in honor of our 111th episode. That was from 2010. But I bet it was popular in 2011 too.
1: It definitely was.
0: Yeah, I hope you guys enjoyed it. Thank you. Thank you for the inspiration. So yeah, okay, let's talk about a rapid fire.
1: All right, we got to jump in because...
0: unpack.
1: Yeah, okay. Let's start with James Charles.
0: Yes, because that was like the most predominant story that I've seen.
1: And it ties into what was going on last week.
0: Yeah, with Spirit Airlines shutting down.
1: Left a lot of people without work immediately.
0: Yeah.
1: With no...
0: Especially after the government shut down and people weren't getting paid to begin with, which I don't really know if
1: I don't that think
0: applies.
1: That, I don't think
0: that's
1: that
0: TSA.
1: Yeah,
0: actually.
1: That's TSA. That
0: anyway.
1: But still... So yeah. Very unfortunate. A lot of people have been making GoFundMes for help during the transition because that's so sudden.
0: Yeah.
1: I don't blame them. I would too. And this person reached out to James Charles among probably other influencers just to get like, maybe it would be worth a try.
0: Yeah.
1: Worth a try. And James Charles went, you're entitled.
0: Yeah. James literally went on a rant for a really long time. And it wasn't just like sitting calmly. It was like screaming at a camera being like, why the fuck would I help you? Like,
1: why would I help you? Get a job.
0: The world. This is the world. Welcome to the real world.
1: And welcome to the real world.
0: You don't really know what the real world is like.
1: You don't at all.
0: James worked and like was good at makeup, and that's what got James the attention to make them into this YouTuber that they are now. However, they probably were in a pretty good position to be given that opportunity to begin with. I don't know the details about that. However, you don't know what the real world is like now. A YouTuber, Hollywood, LA.
1: No, you're
0: world.
1: An influencer. It's a different world.
0: It's a bubble.
1: So him saying, I'm misquoting a little bit. Mm-hmm. It's not verbatim, but he was like, in the time that you could have copied and pasted, you could have applied to jobs.
0: I know.
1: Which is so wrong.
0: Get another job.
1: You do not understand the job industry and how difficult it is to get any type of job right now.
0: And if it's not something, if it is something that's available, there's a reason it's available because it's a shitty place to work. The conditions are awful and it's minimum wage where you're working and you're not even like making it back. Like
1: it
0: in New York,
1: so,
0: like,
1: oh, come on. It was so diluted. It was such like,
0: yeah,
1: he since deleted the video, but obviously the internet works faster and screen recorded it and it's everywhere.
0: If it's on the internet, you post it once. It doesn't matter if it's deleted. It's there.
1: I mean, like, I don't know whether he thought that was going to be a hot take.
0: I think he thought people would agree with him.
1: We don't.
0: And I think
1: because
0: that like,
1: you're so out of touch.
0: Like, I'm sure celebrities like, in the YouTube world and just celebrities in general, I'm sure they get DMs all the time about people asking them for money. I get that part of an argument, but this was so distasteful because it was just, there's no compassion for like someone who lost their job or for like the people like what that affected. And like, he was someone who was crying when TikTok was going to get taken down
1: because he was going to lose his money.
0: And like, he's rich and he could find another endeavor and he was crying about that. Imagine if like, you were in a different industry and then you have kids and like you don't have a savings account because it was already tough times before this happened. Like,
1: when is the last time that some of these people have applied to an actual job?
0: Well, exactly.
1: I saw a post.
0: I would love to see his resume.
1: Applying to jobs now versus 10 versus 20 years ago and what that looked like. And it even looks different from when we were younger.
0: Yeah.
1: Now, no matter what job that you are looking for, it's not just you send in your resume, you have an interview, it's done. It's you send in your resume, you send in a cover letter. You first have a recruiter phone call to get the interview.
0: Yeah.
1: So that's your first interview. Then you get a second interview. And then you probably have a third and a group interview. And then you wait another couple weeks. Sometimes people are waiting. Even if they're shooing for the job and they eventually get it, it's usually about a month.
0: Exactly.
1: 2 months.
0: And like,
1: they say it's like 3 months.
0: Pay is crazy. And like in our industry, people come and go from jobs and restaurants and stuff are like one of the... Anyway. And it's just, you don't start and you don't know how much money you're making until like 2-3 weeks into the job.
1: No.
0: And like someone like him, he has no idea about the like details that...
1: You'd think after all the mistakes that he's been making online that he would just keep his mouth shut.
0: I know.
1: Just keep him outside.
0: He's so deluded and like, so like he's rich and he's like got people around him that are saying yes to whatever he does. So it's like,
1: just like leaves a bad taste in your mouth.
0: Yeah. He's immature, very not a good take. And also a lot of people are calling him out because when like smaller creators were calling him out for the video, he had nothing to say about it. It wasn't until someone that's on his like level of YouTube commented on it and like gave him shit about it. That's when he acknowledged it. And that's, I don't know.
1: Well, it's everywhere, and it's not. I mean, people weren't a huge fan of him to begin with at this point.
0: Well, yeah, there's
1: the other
0: much,
1: things he said.
0: Yeah, there's some other things he's done too.
1: I don't even remember, but I know that he's
0: some
1: pretty defamed. Anyway,
0: yeah, we won't.
1: We're not
0: going
1: to get into that. Yeah.
0: Anywho, we'll move on from Miss Charles, not RuPaul.
1: Can I talk about the Coco Donna?
0: Please.
1: Oh,
0: Coco Cabana.
1: Coco Cabana.
0: I saw the video, but I had no clue what that was.
1: Whoa! I went into an absolute like. I jumped in head first off the cliff into the Coco Donna pool.
0: The Coco Donna pool.
1: I had no idea this existed prior to this week. It is an ultra marathon that takes place in Arizona. I don't know how long it's been happening.
0: All states,
1: I know.
0: Arizona.
1: I know. Ugh. So, but it's a very difficult ultra marathon because there's a lot of escalation. You're climbing a lot. It's on rough terrain. it is a little over 250 miles and it's timed, right? So this particular girl, Rachel, she's run this before. Show it to me, Rachel, please. She has run this before.
0: Mm-hmm.
1: And she beat last year's time by like a whole hour.
0: That's crazy.
1: The first woman to win.
0: Wow. Okay. Round of applause. That deserves an applause.
1: No, not laughing.
0: No.
1: Yeah.
0: Wow. Congratulations, Rachel.
1: Yes.
0: I saw the video of her finishing.
1: Oh, my God. And she finished so strong. You see, also, somebody did sadly pass away.
0: Whoa.
1: Somebody did sadly pass away. I was talking to my... Well,
0: oh,
1: we'll get into
0: terrifying.
1: That in a moment. So, well, yes. I was talking to one of my friends at work who he's a runner. He's really into running. He's, like, very much in that community. He makes videos for running.
0: Yeah.
1: He's known about the Coco Donna, and I asked some questions about it yesterday because I was like, oh, you know, someone passed away, and he goes, sadly, that happens a lot in these ultra marathons because they are so

0: what's the word I'm looking for? She was sponsored. She was okay. So she had like a whole team with her, and she goes, that's also to be said, like, to why I was also very successful. I had a whole team.
1: Yeah.
0: You know, I had people following me throughout the thing. They have people running with them to help them out.
1: That's crazy.
0: Yes. So it's a whole
1: thing. I mean, marathons in general, that is wild to me. But a marathon. But an ultra marathon like in Arizona. Work.
0: I know.
1: Diva.
0: She finished that marathon like she was just going on a light jog.
1: That's
0: and
1: crazy.
0: Other people cross that finish line like...
1: Oh, I saw a video of a man whose legs were straight up and the rest of his body was like at a 90 degree angle.
0: Yeah, people were like just struggling to get past the finish line, and it looked like she didn't even break a sweat. And
1: I remember seeing that, and I was like wow. Usually on races like that, you see someone who's like... Because runners tend to be like pretty thin.
0: Sure.
1: Like someone who's like really thin, just like crumble at the finish line. But she was like standing up and she was like cheering and her legs look strong.
0: Yeah.
1: Yeah. Bomb.
0: It was very impressive. She had plenty of interviews afterwards. It was so funny because she was straight into interviews, I think, the day after, 2 days after. And people were still racing. People were still.
1: That's crazy.
0: That's what was crazy. All the comments were like, people are still running.
1: Well, as she speaks. I wonder if there's like a limit. Like if there's like a cutoff.
0: The race is over now. I don't know when the last person finished, but that video that you saw, that was the last person.
1: Guy?
0: Yes.
1: Whoa. Well, I'm glad he finished.
0: Yes. I mean, that's a huge accomplishment. That's insane.
1: It's unimaginable. Insane. I cannot.
0: But people hallucinate because they don't sleep a lot.
1: Mirage.
0: There's a video of this guy who's like, I have rainbow bats following me, but I'm on mile 200.
1: At least they're gay bats.
0: Right?
1: Yeah.
0: But in her interviews, she just seems so down to earth. She seems like she is just like so grateful to be part of the sport.
1: Yeah.
0: She's like, I never thought that I would be somewhat important in women's sports. Mm-hmm. She's like, I love things like this. She's like, she started getting emotional. She's like, the thing I love the most about this is returners and redeemers, I guess they're called.
1: Yeah.
0: And people who have done this before and are coming back to be better. And she started crying and she was like, it is so amazing to see people wanting to come back and be better. And she started naming people.
1: Aww.
0: And it just felt like she's just so passionate.
1: A good person.
0: And a good person and part of the community. And she's like, every time I thought I had doubts, she was like, but why can't it be me? Why can't it be me? I was so inspired watching her that I had to mention it this week because I'd never heard of this before.
1: Me neither.
0: How amazing that she accomplished something as big as this. So like,
1: outstanding.
0: Wow.
1: And Leanne also says it's called Cocodona because it goes from Coconino National Park to Sedona.
0: I don't know. Let's look it up.
1: Research in real time.
0: Please hold.
1: Cocodona.
0: Donut.
1: Have you ever done a race like that? I mean, obviously not like an ultra marathon, but like any K's of any sort?
0: Never growing up. Have you?
1: Me and my mom did a 10K when I was like in middle school in Charleston. That was super fun, but like nothing above that. My mom has done half marathons, but I have never done one.
0: I'm very inspired by people who do marathons and runners because we know a lot of people who have done that.
1: Yeah.
0: I think it's a really incredible feat that many people kind of, I don't want to call it a hobby because it's like bigger than that, right? But
1: yeah, depends on the person, I think.
0: But I don't want to use the word attainable, but because it is a very difficult thing. And I don't know if I could handle doing something like that.
1: You definitely could. You just have to train for it.
0: I think it's inspiring how many people are like, you know what? I'm doing my 9 to 5. I want to accomplish something great. I'm going to start training to run a marathon. I think that's very cool.
1: I do love going to the one here, the Brooklyn Marathon, or is it the Brooklyn Marathon or just the New York?
0: There's a bunch. There's the New York, there's Brooklyn.
1: There's one that goes right down 4th by where I live, and there it's just like really cool to see, inspiring.
0: It is. We also looked up the location. So, Leanne, it starts in Black Canyon City, typically at Deep Canyon Ranch, and it finishes in Flagstaff. Traverses Prescott, Jerome, Sedona, and through the Bradshaw Mountains. So, I'm not sure whether that, I don't know why it's called Cocodona, but
1: Cocodona.
0: Very cool.
1: At the Cocodona.
0: First time she won overall. Very, very crazy. I thought that was, you know, fucking amazing.
1: Show me to me, Rachel. Okay, let's unpack the last bit of our rapid fire, and then I think you should play your next song.
0: I think so, too. A lot of chatting today. We're having a good time.
1: Hey, I love us for it.
0: I know.
1: What else did we talk about? Oh, everyone's canceling their tours. We announced here on the show, we announced for them, no. We talked about the Pussycat Dolls reunion happening like not that long ago when it was announced.
0: I even had friends who wanted to go.
1: Yeah. And it's been canceled because of low ticket sales, which like is not surprising. The world is kind of expensive right now, guys.
0: But tickets are so expensive for these concerts right now.

0: situation, or like, isn't Ticketmaster getting sued?
1: Well, yes, because they're getting sued for like monopoly shit.
0: Yeah. So no one can afford to go.
1: It's all this stuff. It's so expensive to get concert tickets. And we mentioned how people like Hayley Williams with her concerts, they're always pretty affordable.
0: Yeah.
1: I understand that.
0: She added another date.
1: There are big teams that need to be paid, right? Everybody needs to get paid.
0: 100%.
1: People at the venue.
0: That's not usually why the tickets are that
1: expensive. But why are tickets $300 for being in the pit? What? Yeah. Or like being up in the nosebleeds. It's too expensive.
0: It's too expensive.
1: It just doesn't check out. So yeah, of course, people aren't going to buy it.
0: Yeah.
1: We are in unprecedented times where things are not affordable. And it just whether it's the artist or maybe the team as a whole making choices to have tickets be that expensive, you cannot be surprised that people are not buying and they're not biting.
0: Yeah. Of course, there are some artists where it's not going to matter how much they charge because people are going to buy
1: People are going to go no matter what. But
0: with
1: someone
0: who's like a reunion star or a Meghan Trainor, no offense, you've like come and gone a little bit. It's going to be hard to like get people to buy your tickets. It's going to be difficult. And maybe things will change in the future.
1: Yeah. Oh.
0: As long as Jones Beach Amphitheater doesn't become too expensive.
1: Oh, Leanne said she's correct. And then also Christine said your mom.
0: Christine.
1: Said the bridge run in Charleston Christian. You didn't run with headphones, so you said you sang a musical in your head front to back.
0: I love that for me.
1: Oh my God, I love that.
0: I wonder which one it was.
1: That's awesome.
0: Probably Rent.
1: Probably Rent.
0: I'm singing Spring Awakening in my head. Wild. The saddest musical
1: that's
0: ever.
1: Insane.
0: I'm like, it's motivational.
1: Yeah, no, I couldn't do something.
0: I love that.
1: It's not something I'm interested in, but that's okay.
0: I think you could.
1: I think it's very cool. I think it's very cool.
0: It's like you're on a SoulCycle bike, but it's just your feet.
1: Man.
0: I think you'd do it.
1: I think I'd get bored.
0: If you listen to music,
1: okay,
0: you like lock in.
1: Okay.
0: After a certain point.
1: I'm like into more into like the snacks you can get along the way.
0: I get it. Some of the runs, they hand out crazy stuff.
1: Yeah,
0: like near
1: I love
0: the end,
1: that.
0: They hand out like donuts.
1: I think I love donuts. That's the first thing that came to my brain. Oh, I would love it. I would love it. I'm really used to eating something crazy and then taking a SoulCycle class. So,
0: oof. See, we have different stomachs.
1: No, I'm okay with that.
0: All right, you should play your next song.
1: Oh, okay.
0: Guys, that was rapid fire news.
1: Wait, but do we have anything else?
0: I don't think so. We both had the same stuff this week.
1: What was your third thing?
0: Dua Lipa suing. Oh, hello. Dua Lipa suing Samsung because like over a year ago they were releasing products with her face on it, and she's like,
1: "Hi, that's crazy.
0: I didn't give you permission to do this," and it was pictures that she had the copyright to, so like they're gonna lose.
1: Yeah.
0: But it's like been stretched out for like a year, so this morning
1: Samsung,
0: and I was like,
1: how stupid could you be?
0: I know, that's like such an old thing. There was like, when I was like looking into it, there was like something mentioned about like when Topshop, is that what it's called?
1: Mm-hmm.
0: Had like a shirt with Rihanna's face on it, and
1: and
0: she sued them.
1: She was like,
0: no,
1: that's my
0: face. It's just like, that's a pretty dumb mistake. I just don't really get it. It's a big company, and that's like a pretty big thing that is easily traceable, and like, hey, you can't do this.
1: Yes.
0: So very, very interesting.
1: Very odd.
0: I hope Dula gets her money.
1: God, that's so crazy and so stupid.
0: Yeah. Anywho, but that was it for the news this week. Not that much besides the James Charles of it all. Hi, sisters. Hello.
1: A Coca Cola slushy. Hello.
0: Hello.
1: God, I can't stand that.
0: All right. What's your next song, Diva?
1: My next song, also from 2011. Oh, God, it's so good. I hope you guys enjoy. This is For the First Time by The Script.
0: Script.
1: Really feel it. Just really feel it. We'll see you on the other side. Bye.
0: Do you feel that pain?

0: good.
1: Oh my God.
0: We were both locked in.
1: We were so locked.
0: We weren't even talking that
1: much.
0: No,
1: we just sang the whole time. Oh my God. That was for the first time by The Script from their album Science and Faith. I love The Script. I love The Script.
0: Me too. The Script, The Fray, The Producers.
1: Name a producer song. Go.
0: The one about Hitler.
1: All right.
2: You stink!
0: He did. You're right.
1: I love The Producers, by the way. Great musical.
0: I think that's like the highest grossing musical of all time.
1: Really?
0: Yeah. I don't know why.
1: Oh my God. Speaking of The Producers, really veering left. I didn't realize Martin Short was in The Producers on Broadway for a while. I just watched his documentary.
0: Bluff. Devastating.
1: So it was, well, yes, because if you know anything about Martin Short, he's had his fair share of tragedy in his life.
0: Yes.
1: Lost his parents very young. Lost his wife to cancer, lost his daughter this year.
0: Yeah.
1: He's such a large inspiration to me as a performer. But he's just such a positive person who's authentically himself.
0: Yeah.
1: He's so joyous. He's so good. Definitely.
0: Dating Meryl Streep. Hello.
1: I know.
0: Hello.
1: Hello. Watch the documentary. And if you don't like watching, you should read his book. His autobiography is absolutely fantastic.
0: Okay, heard.
1: Oh my God, so freaking good. Amazing.
0: I'll have to check it out.
1: Yeah.
0: I think I remember you talking about it one week and it was like your weekly obsession.
1: Oh my God, it's so good.
0: Did you read someone else's biopic?
1: I read a lot of autobiographies.
0: Biopic.
1: I read,
0: what's it called?
1: Hold on. Ooh. Hold on. He played the Fonz.
0: The Fonz?
1: Henry Winkler.
0: Oh,
1: I read Henry Winkler's. Henry also Winkler. Very good. Very good. I read a lot of people's autobiographies. I'm a really big memoir girl.
0: I like a memoir as well.
1: Yeah. A really nice, easy read. Very inspiring.
0: Gorgeous.
1: Definitely give it a watch. But what is your weekly obsession, Christian?
0: Wow, what a great question.
1: I know.
0: I would have to say my weekly obsession is... My weekly obsession is... Oh, that I went to the DMV.
1: Yeah, you did.
0: My weekly obsession is that I did a task that I didn't want to do. Guys, the DMV, I know this is not an original thought, but I think if hell was constructed and put on this plane of living, it would be the DMV.
1: Yeah.
0: It's specifically this one is in the Atlantic Terminal Mall, right?
1: There's
0: by,
1: one. Oh,
0: right,
1: I know exactly what you're talking about. Yeah, yeah, yeah.
0: I have passed by that all the time, never have acknowledged that it's a DMV.
1: Crazy.
0: This big old room with like 50 plus windows constantly going EO25, you will be seen at 47, constant the whole time, so you can't turn your brain off because you have to pay attention, see if your number gets called. And it was crazy. I had an appointment, so it really wasn't that bad. I was there for like an hour and a half.
1: That's not
0: which
1: bad.
0: Is like really not you bad should, compared
1: I feel
0: to the
1: like
0: DMV.
1: People are like there for hours and hours.
0: Oh, people
1: and hours.
0: Were screaming. People really? Were yelling at people. God. There was security everywhere.
1: I'm
0: I
1: sure.
0: was like,
1: I'm sure
0: this, I would hate to work there. And I feel bad for every person working there. So God bless you. I hope the benefits are good. But my weekly obsession is that I went. It's
1: I'm
0: not
1: so
0: the actual
1: proud of
0: DMV.
1: You.
0: It's I'm obsessed with myself for going.
1: Yes!
0: Yeah. Boom.
1: You should
0: boom.
1: Be.
0: Boom. Boom.
1: I'm so proud of you. That's a lot of
0: That's
1: work.
0: That's my ego boost.
1: Got it. Boost. That's my ego boost.
0: Yeah.
1: Okay. My weekly obsession. Okay. I don't know if you've seen it online. There is like this new challenge online that people have been doing left and right. It's called the ALS Ice Water Bucket Challenge.
0: Oh my God. I hate you so much. How long did you have that prepared?
1: A day.
0: How long? I know that you had that in the back of your
1: okay,
0: head.
1: Okay. I was watching Real Housewives of Beverly Hills and they did it. And then I was going to text you and be like, we should do the ALS.
0: I am glad that it raised money for ALS.
1: It definitely did.
0: It is just so funny because it's very telling of the time. It was summer before college.
1: Yes.
0: I remember because I would see people that I had just added through the Marymount page.
1: I never did it.
0: Wow.
1: I never did the ALS.
0: Shelly doesn't care about crowdfunding. Shelly doesn't care about crowdfunding.
1: I was going to text you. We should do it. And I was like, you know what? It's going to be my weekly obsession
0: That's
1: this week.
0: So
1: I'm loving the ice water bucket funny. Challenge. Somebody
0: it's
1: nominate me.
0: It's this new thing.
1: Somebody
0: hey
1: nominate
0: guys,
1: me.
0: Shelly never did it. So she needs to be nominated. She just was never nominated. She's
1: No, I don't
0: it.
1: Think I was. Like, I don't think I was.
0: Hey guys,
1: I was like,
0: oh, I never did it because no one ever asked.
1: Nobody asked. You're supposed to be nominated.
0: Not that it's about me, but it's interesting that I was never asked.
1: The first thing you say is you say, hi, I was nominated by Christian. And now I'm doing it. Ow!
0: I was nominated by my cousin and I was forced to do it in front of my family.
1: Oh, that must have been a hoot.
0: It was so uncomfortable for me. Hi, my name's Christian.
1: Oh,
0: I'm doing the ALS Ice Bucket Challenge.
1: Where'd you do it? Like a backyard?
0: In a backyard of someone I don't speak to anymore.
1: Oh.
0: Anyway, guys, welcome back. We love you so much.
1: What a hoot and a holler. Yeah, I guess that's my weekly obsession. And the documentary. I was about to say, I'm really surprised
0: it wasn't Martin Shorts.
1: It was, yeah, well, that's why I mentioned it first, because I needed to present the ALS Ice Water Bucket Challenge.
0: That was so good.
1: We nominate all of our listeners on La La Sing Song Chit Chat to participate in the ALS Ice Water Bucket Challenge.
0: Specifically you, Leanne.
1: Leanne, we're going to do it together.
0: Jamie's
1: not here today.
0: Jamie.
1: We have a lot of call outs today.
0: She's busy filling up her bucket.
1: You're right.
0: It's a really big bucket, so it's just taking a while. 54 minutes to be exact.
1: Oh my God. Hopefully she'll get here in time.
0: Maybe next week.
1: It'll be fine.
0: Yeah. I'm excited for a potential themed episode.
1: I think we're going to do a theme. Oh my God. Can we believe it? We finally have the inspiration to do a themed episode next week.
0: Yeah. Hey, life got in the way.
1: Sometimes. Just 12 whole weeks got in the way.
0: Yeah.
1: Crazy.
0: And PK will be here soon. So we're going to be doing an episode with PK if PK so chooses.
1: PK does want to be here.
0: Okay,
1: PK does want to be here. So we're going to be very excited to have PK on the show.
0: So excited to hear. I think it's been almost a year since I've seen them.
1: Yes. It's been a year. Leanne already did the ALS Ice Water Bucket Challenge.
0: Ooh, me and you both, sister.
1: All right.
0: Maybe you just got to nominate yourself.
1: Christine, did you do it?
0: Christine did it.
1: Damn it.
0: From what I remember.
1: Dang it.
0: I think we all kind of did
1: it. My dad didn't, and he's listening. Same with my grandma. Do you guys know about the ALS Ice Bucket Challenge?
0: My brother. Did you do the ALS Ice Bucket Challenge? Did your children? I don't think they were born yet.
1: I don't think. My dad wants me to play Elvis. Dad, I will play Elvis eventually on the show. I promise.
0: That's so. Have you not ever? You have to.
1: I don't think so. In two years. I do love Elvis. I just haven't played him yet.
0: You definitely have. It's just been a minute.
1: Ugh, I know.
0: There's no absolute way that you haven't played Elvis before.
1: I don't know. Oh my God. Christine already did it. God damn it.
0: Yeah, you did.
1: Can someone nominate me already? Oh, Leanne nominated me. Thank you.
0: I can't do it because I'm in the room with you. It has to be a surprise. So thank you, Leanne.
1: Oh, God dang it. All right, what's your last song?
0: I'll pour the ice on you. It'll be dry ice.
1: Oh, God. That'll hurt.
0: It will. But for the drama,
1: using dry ice.
0: Mm-hmm.
1: Oh, my God. Also, guys, it is Radio Free Brooklyn's 11th anniversary.
0: Wild.
1: Yes, next Wednesday, May 20th, they'll be celebrating.
0: And that's not in dog years.
1: No, it's not. It's in actual years. That would be more.
0: It would be.
1: Anyway. It's their 11th anniversary. They're celebrating next Wednesday, May 20th from 6 to 9 p.m. at Sleepwalk Bar. That's in Bushwick. 251 Bushwick Avenue. You take the L train to the Montrose stop and it says, bring everyone. So bring everyone you know. Make sure to come and celebrate. We went last year and it was a hoot and holler of a time. You can meet your favorite hosts.
0: 11 years. That's crazy.
1: I know.
0: 10 to 11.
1: It's like a kid.
0: That is like a kid.
1: I know.
0: It's about to be a rough teenage years.
1: Oh, God.
0: No, they're going to be seamless here at Radio Free Brooklyn because that's what Brooklyn sounds like. not we're. That's.
1: Alrighty. What's your last song, Christian?
0: All right, guys. So I am playing the song because Charlie XCX posted a TikTok of it a couple weeks ago.
1: That's so funny.
0: Ooh, yeah, that's a good song. I'm going to play that again. So not again, for the first time. This is Chocolate by the 1975. I'm trying to remember things. This is Chocolate by the 1975. I hope you guys enjoy. Jam it out. Pretend you're in a Hot Topic.
1: Ooh.
0: And you accidentally turned the wrong corner and you're like, oh, I'm not supposed to be in this section of the store. Go back to the front where there's
1: I gotta go. I'm scared.
0: Mom. All right, guys.
1: See you guys next week.
0: See you next week. Love ya. Mean it.
1: Love you, mean it. Bye.
0: Bye.
1: Ooh, that's fun.
0: I love it.

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0: If aliens were to come to Earth and ask me what is a human female, I would introduce them to you. No. Yes. No. Yeah, what?
1: You've been listening to The Peculiar Utterance of the Day by Tom X. Chow.
2: Hi, Christian.
3: Hi, Shelley. How are you?
2: You know what time it is?
4: It's Lala Season Chit-Chat!
3: Did you get it? Did you get what you wanted?

0: glamour.
1: Dancing lobsters! Help me!
0: All right, let's start the show.
2: Hey.
0: Hi. a timid start.
2: Hey, guys.
0: Hi.
2: Oh, my God. I just woke up. I'm so tired.
0: Hi. How are you?
2: Hey, everybody.
0: Good morning.
2: Good morning.
0: It's another Thursday here on Lala Sing Song Chit Chat.
2: That sounds like RFK's baby.
0: Oh.
2: Do your RFK impression.
0: I don't know what you're talking about.
2: It's so good, guys.
0: Here on Radio Free Brooklyn, where we don't take Tylenol, but we have
2: the meats.
0: The meats. We've got the goods. Anyway, welcome back,
2: everybody.
0: Guys. How are we?
2: We're good.
0: We are good. You're right. We are good.
2: Hi, guys. This is Lala Sing Song Chit Chat on Radio Free Brooklyn. He's Christian.
0: And she's Shelly.
2: And we're so excited to have a super fun episode with you today. It is Thursday, May 14th, 11:02 a.m. and 50 seconds.
0: Absolutely, Shelly. It's an overcast day today.
2: Yeah.
0: But it feels kind of nice out. It's not that cold.
2: I'm wearing a long sleeve and a vest.
0: Exactly. I'm wearing a long sleeve and my rain jacket is laid to the side.
2: Yeah, you know, we're having April showers quite late this year.
0: Yeah, we didn't really have many in April, so I guess we're due, but
2: it's happening now. It's the season where you got to have an umbrella in your bag at all times in New York. It's just kind of how it works. It is what it is. What are you going to do?
0: Don't want to be stuck without it.
2: No.
0: Smelling like a wet dog.
2: No, God forbid.
0: God forbade it.
2: All right, let's see. Oh my gosh, Leanne is here. My grandma's here.
0: Hi, guys.
2: God. Do you have the Discord pulled up?
0: For the first time in about a month, my Discord is working. It's like I'm a part of the community again.
2: That's amazing.
0: I'm alive and well.
2: I can't believe it. My grandma's here. My dad is here.
0: Hi, guys.
2: Everyone's here. Oh, my God. What more can you ask for? Oh, my God. How was your week?
0: My week was all right. It was a work-filled week.
2: Okay.
0: I was yelled at by a group of mothers on Mother's Day.
2: What happened? You passed along that very quickly.
0: Well, I won't go into the details.
2: Give me their names and socials.
0: But basically, I forgot to bring something in, and then we ended up running out of it, and they were so irate.
2: Okay.
0: Because it was
2: Mother's Day. It was their day.
0: Yes, they were irate. And it got to a point where I actually had to ask them to leave.
2: What?
0: Yeah. But,
2: wait, why?
0: Oh, just rude behavior.
2: What did they say?
0: No need to get into the details. Sorry, guys. Leaving you on the edge of your seat.
2: I want to hear more about it.
0: Leaving you on the edge of your seat, but just for the sake of my job.
2: You told them they had to leave, up or down?
0: Up, please.
2: Got it.
0: Yeah. Unfortunately, that was the case. I did not want it to be the case.
2: I tried to rectify the situation,
0: but then it escalated, and then it just became you just like are happy that I made a mistake, and you're like
2: laughing in my face. Yeah, right.
0: Oh, okay. I'm not serving you anymore. Actually,
2: good for you.
0: Yeah. Oops.
2: So, I understand it's Mother's Day, but unfortunately,
0: I was like, this is the last thing I want to do, and I was like, I give them many chances. But anywho.
2: Oh, my God.
0: Besides that, the week was fine.
2: Okay.
0: Very excited for summer and to just so not pumped. Have this job be my life.
2: I understand.
0: Yeah.
2: You're like, beach job.
0: Beach job.
2: Can't wait.
0: Park job.
2: I'm sorry. I know. I'm glad that your week was just okay. I'm sorry.
0: I'm glad that it was just okay.
2: If it was any better, I'd be concerned. So unlike you.
0: I know.
2: I'm sorry that you got yelled at by 10 women on Mother's Day.
0: It's okay.
2: It was Mother's Day this week, though.
0: So. It was. Happy Mother's Day to everyone.
2: Happy Mother's Day, Mom and Grandma.
0: I had
2: a nice week.
0: I'm glad.
2: I had a crazy week. Very eventful. Went home for Mother's Day. Celebrated with my family. It was really, really lovely.
0: Gorgeous.
2: Me and my mom spent the morning of Mother's Day watching the talk show? I think it's called The Kitchen.
0: I don't think so.
2: It's got a lot of Food Network stars.
0: Okay.
2: And it's, you know, they're on a round table and they chat and they make food. So they're playing all the Mother's Day episodes in the morning. And we're sitting there. And I'm like, because usually for holidays, me and my mom will plan a drink to do.
0: Yeah.
2: And this time around, we didn't have anything planned. She wasn't feeling great. And they were making a rosé elderflower sangria.
0: Oh.
2: And I went, we have all the ingredients. And she goes, we don't have rosé. I said, yes, you do. Because she's gifted rosé and she never drinks it. She doesn't like rosé. So I went, we have two. You want sparkling or still?
0: Yeah.
2: And then or flat, I guess. And we had the Saint Germain. We did not have mint, so I put in a cucumber mint vodka in there. She's like, I could taste the vodka. I was like, no, you can't, but it's fine. And I had raspberries, and it ended up being quite nice.
0: That sounds delicious.
2: It was delish. We had hot dogs and hamburgers, the first barbecue we had.
0: Hot dogs.
2: Grilled. Oh, delicious. We had sauerkraut. Yeah, grilled hot dogs. Mm. Delicious on the barbecue. Potato pasta salad. I mean, like, you know, a quintessential summer. The only thing we were missing was corn on the cob.
0: Yeah.
2: Not in season yet, I don't think.
0: I don't think so.
2: So, but ugh, delicious time. Really nice spent with
0: gorgeous,
2: with these strong, brave, and hilarious women in my life. It was such a fun time. It was really nice to see everybody. So
0: good. I'm glad
2: that was lovely.
0: Everyone had a good Mother's Day.
2: Happy Mother's Day, moms. Yeah, happy Mother's Day, moms. Yeah, it was really lovely. Had lunch with a friend. Went to yoga for the first time in forever. I was like, oh God, I am out of shape. Oh, what was funny? I went to yoga on Long Island with my friend Anne.
0: Okay.
2: And I realized I haven't been to like a yoga class on Long Island probably in 10 years. I'm used to going here, like Yoga to the People when that was a thing. If you guys remember Yoga to the People,
0: squeezed in next to each other. I miss it so much.
2: Yoga to the People was so, so good.
0: Did they all close down during COVID?
2: I think they did. Oh my God.
0: No more free yoga.
2: If you guys don't know what Yoga to the People was, it was a huge, huge yoga class in basically like a loft.
0: Yeah.
2: Where it was donation based and just, it was absolutely packed, but we used to go all the time. It was fantastic.
0: Yeah. There was one by our dorm.
2: Mm-hmm. It was a lot of fun. But that being said, going to a Long Island yoga class is really funny because it's like going to your downward facing dog.
0: Yeah.
2: And then you're going to go to your warrior
0: two. Shavasana.
2: Yep. Yep, very much that. Go through your vinyasa flow. Today I was talking to my dog.
0: Chaturanga.
2: Yeah, it's so, it was
0: My dog Chaturanga. And it
2: was all like, it was a Monday afternoon. It was all, you know, older women.
0: Yeah.
2: Fierce, but also like half of them were doing headstands.
0: And I
2: looked at it and I was like, is no one going to work? What are they all doing here?
0: No, they're busy doing headstands.
2: I was like, wow. It was actually, I was like, I'm going to do this child's pose during this part. And they were like, twisting like pretzels. I was like, that's inspiring. So that was nice.
0: Yeah.
2: It is crazy.
0: A humbling experience going to a yoga class like that. And then there's like an 80-year-old person doing like a one-handed
2: I'm doing a downward dog with one leg up and I'm looking between my legs at a lady just balancing only on her head. Yeah. I was like,
0: perfect. All right. Me too, girl.
2: I was like, me too, girl. I like to eat too, girl.
0: I like to eat too.
2: Anyway, it is episode 111.
0: It is.
2: 111, angel numbers.
0: 111. You know what's funny is last night I realized it was our 111th episode and I was like, oh, what if I made like a rent version of how many minutes is in 100?
2: 111. Oh.
0: Well, I looked up how many minutes are in 111 hours.
2: Yeah.
0: 6,660 minutes.
2: No
0: Very
2: way.
0: Satanic number. Very unholy. Very unholy number. I know.
2: Should we
0: pray? Like,
2: I'm a little
0: nervous. Maybe we won't acknowledge that. But I did. And here we are. but yeah, I was like, that's hilarious. I like the one time I look up how many minutes are in the hours
2: scary.
0: That we've done it. I'm like, oh.
2: I'm a little nervous, but you know what? I was at a church this week, so I feel like it cancels itself out.
0: Yeah, you're fine.
2: I went to a baptism this
0: week. And my name's Christian, so we're good.
2: we're fine. We're literally fine.
0: We're totally good.
2: Okay, but, oh my God, thanks for looking that up, but like, I'm afraid this place is going to go on fire.
0: Funny, I know. I literally looked it up and I was like,
2: knock on wood. Yeah, knock on wood.
0: Like, of all the numbers, very...
2: Yikes.
0: Very ooky spooky.
2: Very spooky.
0: Well, guys, we have a great show for you today.
2: Yes, we've got a fun show.
0: 111th episode. That is crazy to say.
2: I know. 111, baby. That being said, I'm going to go first with my song. Is that okay?
0: What?
2: Shocker.
0: Shocker. What are you going to play?
2: Okay. So I didn't do this on purpose. And I let you know of this about an hour before the show. So my theme
0: she was
2: for
0: like,
2: music,
0: I'm playing songs from 2011.
2: Yep, I'm playing songs from 2011.
0: Dot. And I went, and I'm love
2: like,
0: it.
2: And you're like, ha ha ha ha, love it.
0: I'm like, I already chose. One
2: Got
0: of my
2: it.
0: Songs.
2: I mean, it's. Yeah, I should have thought. Well, because okay, I chose two songs, and I'm like, oh my God, they're both from 2012. Ugh, I'll save them for
0: calendar.
2: Next week. Mind calendar, Coney 2012. Yeah. That'll be next week. Oh my God, we should have a theme episode.
0: Yeah,
2: next week. Theme episode.
0: That's a good
2: idea. Oh my God, first theme episode in 11 weeks. Okay, but this week, no theme, but theme
0: no
2: for
0: theme.
2: My music. My songs are from 2011. Last week, you played the song Come On Get Higher by Matt Nathanson. And I was like, oh my God, I love one of his songs. This is called Faster. It is from the year 2011. This is the 111th episode of La La Sing Song Chit Chat on Radio Free Brooklyn. Wow. And it's also the 11th anniversary of Radio Free Brooklyn.
0: Whoa. And it's 11-11. It was just 11-11.
2: Oh my God. Oh my God.
0: Make a wish.
2: Oh my God. I don't know.
0: I got it.
2: Hold on. Okay, I did it.
0: Wow, guys.
2: That's cool. Did you guys make a wish?
0: The exact same moment, and it was 11-11.
2: The 11th year of Radio Free Brooklyn, the 111th episode.
0: And we just look at the clock
2: at 11-11. And it's just 11-11, and it's 6,666 minutes.
0: Wow.
2: Okay, my song is Faster by Matt Nathanson. We'll see you guys on the other side. Really, just dive into your 2011 oats, okay?
0: Oats. Quaker.

0: That was Faster by Matt Nathanson from his 2011 album, Modern Love.
1: We really were just stomping and clapping.
0: We were. Yeah, we were. I put on a flannel.
1: Oh, I still wear flannels.
0: Such a good song. What?
1: I still wear a flannel.
0: Yeah, so do I. Flannels are still in. You know what? People got to stop making fun of millennials and then turning around and being like, oh my God, to be in high school during 2012. I'm like, stop it.
1: You can't
0: stop
1: have your cake and eat it too.
0: No, no, no. You cannot. Anyway. Oh my God. That was a fun
1: song.
0: You
1: can do it, Bruce.
0: You can do it, Bruce. Oopsie.
1: She made it with her own blood, sweat, and tears.
0: Name that movie.
1: Name that movie, chat. Hey, chat.
0: It's Matilda.
1: It's Matilda.
0: It's Matilda.
1: Cookie.
0: Can we believe it? Oh my God. Leanne said your name is Christian, so you're safe. Make a giant wish.
1: I am safe.
0: A giant wish. My wish had like 40 items in it.
1: Oh, yeah. I had a box.
0: I have
1: boxes
0: 80 part
1: that
0: wishes.
1: That were checked. Me too.
0: Yeah.
1: And when it's 11:11, you feel like, oh God, I have to do it now.
0: I have to do it right now. And I just list things. Yeah. I do what I can.
1: I do what I can in my wish window. Guys, welcome back to the show. This is Lala Sing Song Chit Chat here on Radio Free Brooklyn. We've got a lovely, not themed show for you today.
0: No.
1: No.
0: And it hasn't
1: We need
0: been.
1: A break. We just had our 100th episode 11 episodes ago. Anyway, we love you guys. Oh, yeah. That's
0: is that
1: good.
0: Better?
1: That's
0: okay.
1: better.
0: Last like, week we it was a little loud, so I'm trying to like make
1: harsh.
0: Sure it's good. Is this better for you?
1: I think this is good.
0: Okay, good.
1: I can hear myself more.
0: You know, after 111 weeks, we're still trial and erroring.
1: Literally.
0: Isn't that crazy?
1: I've done the board like, 3 times in 2 years.
0: You got to pop behind it at another
1: point. I gotta.
0: Because you're like... I'm like, take a breath.
1: I think I should do it on a regular episode instead of
0: a big episode.
1: Themed episode with high stakes.
0: Yeah, but you know what? I like being in power.
1: Yeah, you do. Anyway, welcome back to the show. Should we?
0: Yeah.
1: Guys, so here on Lala Sing Song Chit Chat, we listen to music, we talk about what's happening in our lives, style, fashion, you know, the theme song. But we also talk about what's happening in the news. This is
0: Rapid Fire News.
1: This is the part of the show where we talk about the news as best as we can, as fast as we can. Isn't that right, Shelly?
0: That's right, Christian.
1: Oh, God. I got to pull it up.
0: Oh, I'll go first then.
1: You go first.
0: James the Giant Twink was canceled yet again this week. Are we surprised? Absolutely not. James Charles, the critically defamed YouTube personality with a difficult personality. Good one. Is receiving backlash this week after going on a frantic rant berating someone over a DM he received. Charles received a DM from a recently fired Spirit Airlines employee asking for help to... Why am I always covered in spit?
1: I like
0: don't know how to swallow. Okay. I'm asking for help to recover from the sudden loss of income, with apparently set James off, leading to a lengthy video where he shamed the person asking for help, called her lazy, and said, welcome to the real world, get a job. Oh, I should do the impression. Hi, sister, welcome to America. You deserve to be poor, diva. Apparently, compassion doesn't pair well with Starbucks. Pinkity drinkity. The video has since been deleted, and a fan are calling out James, not so much for giving the person money, but for his tone-deaf remarks and singing. Wendy Williams quote. Now, James, what was that?
1: Not saying the parentheses.
0: What? Wendy Williams.
1: The parenthetical.
0: Did you want me to?
1: No.
0: Oh, did I?
1: Yeah.
0: Oh.
1: You said Wendy Williams impression. Anyway, that was good, Shelly. The Cocodona yep. 250 took place this last week in Arizona, and boy oh boy, I've been a fan of this thing for years. Oh, you don't know what it is? Well, Jesus Christ, have you lived under a rock, Shelly?
0: I just learned about it this week.
1: You only heard about it this past week? Girl, I love you, but you're giving uncultured. It's a grueling 250-mile marathon spanning across Arizona, and it's a hoot. The race has everything. Desert, mountains, forests, hallucinations. Anyway, this year was the first time a woman placed first overall, with Rachel Etrekin finishing in just 56 hours. Yes, 250 miles of running in 56 hours. She only had 19 minutes of sleep, Jesus. Her mantra during the race, if someone wins this, why can't it be me? Shelly!
0: All one of you is about to be...
1: All one of you.
0: I get it now. Let me go back. All one of you is about to be potentially upset by this news, so viewer discretion is advised. It was announced. Oh, I get it now. It was announced via Instagram this week that the Pussycat Dolls reunion tour entitled Forever is now the Never Tour. Womp womp. The girl group was said to have a full national run later this year, fronted by Nicole Schitzlinger. Schitzlinger.
1: Thank you.
0: Got it. You're like, didn't do it right.
1: Nicole Schitzlinger. Anyway.
0: With three of the five original members returning for the tour. However, after abysmal ticket sales and lack of fandom support, the tour has been wiped of all but one performance. What's Nicole going to do now? Maybe QVC? Regardless, this announcement is one of many tours. Wow, we had like so many overlaps this week. Regardless, this announcement is one of many tours that has since been scrapped due to low ticket sales. Meghan Trainor, Zayn Malik. Joined the ranks of four flops so far this year. Sorry, guys. We can't afford food.
1: Like Shirley said, music artists are struggling to sell ticket sales. Meghan Trainor, Zayn Malik, the Pussycat Dolls, and Post Malone, I didn't have him, have canceled most, if not all, of their tour dates. Page Six has called this blue dot fever, referring to the blue dots that show the seats are available when you are buying tickets for concerts online. All but some have cited health issues, while groups like the Pussycat Dolls and Kid Cudi have been transparent in saying that ticket sales were just not there. Why aren't people buying concert tickets? I mean, maybe it's ticket prices starting at $300. What happened to affordable concert tickets? What's a guy got to blow for a pair of good tickets these days? Good question. Where do the celebrities think they're getting money? Cereal is $9. I haven't had Lucky Charms or Cocoa Krispies in years because it's too expensive. Why would I waste my money listening to 2015 Forever 21 music on a loop at a Meghan Trainor concert? Charge less, maybe I'd put it my... Well, charge less, maybe I'd put myself through torture.
0: Got it. Okay, yeah. Did I do well? All right.
1: You did.
0: Dua Lipa is about to Dula Peep some lawsuit money. Whoa, whoa. After discovering Samsung has been using her picture and likeness on ads and TV boxes for months. How did she not know this? Dua recently filed a $15 million lawsuit against the corporation after approaching them early last year regarding them using her picture without permission in ads and on their TV boxes. Sam, somebody's got some slaying to do. Because I don't think Miss Peep is playing. The perp who played Peep. Gulp. The perp who played Peep must pay promptly or face her wrath. To quote the diva. To quote the diva herself. I could be the one, but she is deaf, not the one to mess with. Wish you luck with your litigation.
1: Yes. Shelly, do you remember James Charles? Hi, sisters. A Coca-Cola slushy. Hello. Oh, you remember our him and you made me do these impressions anyways? Nice, real nice, Shell. Anyways, the once cover boy makeup influencer has dug himself into an even deeper hole of shame and embarrassment after mocking the people who lost their jobs due to Spirit Airlines shutting down last week.
0: Wow, I had no idea.
1: Whoa, right? I didn't say it. An ex-employee put up a GoFundMe to help with the transition and reached out to famous influencers for help with donations. And James went, "Get a job, you lazy fuck." Oh, sorry, that isn't the direct quote. It's, "You're a lazy piece of shit and you are entitled."
0: Can you believe that?
1: Can you believe that? And that was
0: Rapid Fire News. Well, we had some overlap this week.
1: Ha. It wasn't a big news week, I will say. Compared to last week, it was a little less to grab at, so it makes sense that we had some repeats.
0: No, these were some repeats for
1: the ones that we need
0: culture.
1: To lean into. We need to lean into it.
0: Honorable mention, Mayor Mamdani has fixed...
1: The deficit
0: in New York City.
1: In how many months?
0: In less than a year.
1: Oh, billions. I know. Billion-dollar deficit.
0: Billion-dollar deficit.
1: Though you are not responsible for the... You know, deficit you inherit, you are responsible for fixing it. And damn, he did it. Talk about sexy. Woo!
0: Incredible.
1: Mom, daddy did it.
0: Yeah, mom, daddy did it.
1: Wow, guys. Okay, let's reflect, but I think I should play my first song.
0: I think you should too, King.
1: In honor of 2011, here's a song from 2010. This is Animals, or this is Neon Trees, Animal.
0: Got it. I love this song.
1: It's
0: I can't
1: so
0: wait.
1: It's so good. You know it. You love it. If you don't. Yeah, you do.
0: Yeah, you do.
1: Enjoy, guys. See you on the other side.

0: And that's what you miss on Glee. Great, great cover on Glee, by the way. E.
1: Got it.
0: E.
1: E. E. I'm like, wait. Hold on.
0: Welcome back to the show. That was Neon Trees Animal in honor of our 111th episode. That was from 2010. But I bet it was popular in 2011, too.
1: It definitely Come on. Was. It definitely was.
0: Yeah, I hope you guys Fantastic enjoyed it. Thank you. Great thank choice. You. Thank you for the inspiration. So, yeah. Okay, let's talk about our rapid fire.
1: All right, we got to jump in because...
0: unpack.
1: Yeah, okay. Let's start with James Charles.
0: Yes, because that was like the most predominant story that I've seen.
1: And it ties into what was going on last week.
0: Yeah, with Spirit Airlines shutting down.
1: Spirit Airlines shut down, left a lot of people without work immediately.
0: Yeah.
1: With no...
0: Especially after the government shut down and people weren't getting paid to begin with, which I don't really know if
1: that I don't think that applies.
0: That's TSA,
1: actually. Yeah, that's TSA.
0: Anyway.
1: But still... So very unfortunate. A lot of people have been making GoFundMes for help during the transition because that's so sudden.
0: Yeah.
1: I don't blame them. I would too. And this person reached out to James Charles among probably other influencers just to get like, maybe it would be worth a try.
0: Yeah.
1: Worth a try. And James Charles went, you're entitled.
0: Yeah. James literally went on a rant for a really long time. And it wasn't just like sitting calmly. It was like screaming at a camera being like, why the fuck would I help you? Like,
1: why would I help you? Get a job.
0: The world. This is the world. Welcome to the real world.
1: And welcome to the real world.
0: You don't really know what the real world is like.
1: You don't at all.
0: James worked and like was good at makeup, and that's what got James the attention to make them into this YouTuber that they are now. However, they probably were in a pretty good position to be given that opportunity to begin with. I don't think.
1: We don't know.
0: I don't know. Don't know the details about that. However, you don't know what the real world is like now. A YouTuber, Hollywood, LA.
1: No, you're an influencer. It's a different world.
0: It's a bubble.
1: So him saying, in the time, I'm misquoting a little bit. Mm-hmm. It's not verbatim, but he was like, in the time that you could have copied and pasted, you could have applied to jobs.
0: I know.
1: Which is so wrong.
0: Get another job.
1: You do not understand the job industry and how difficult it is to get any type of job right now.
0: And if it's not something, if it is something that's available, there's a reason it's available because it's a shitty place to work. The conditions are awful and it's minimum wage where you're working and you're not even like making it back. Like in New York,
1: it was so diluted. It was such like, he since deleted the video, but obviously the internet works faster and screen recorded it and it's everywhere.
0: If it's on the internet, you post it once. It doesn't matter if it's deleted, it's there.
1: I mean, like, I don't know whether he thought that was going to be a hot take.
0: I think he thought people would agree with him.
1: We don't.
0: And I think
1: because
0: that like,
1: you're so out of touch.
0: Like, I'm sure celebrities like, in the YouTube world and just celebrities in general, I'm sure they get DMs all the time about people asking them for money. I get that part of an argument, but this was so distasteful because it was just, there's no compassion for like someone who lost their job or for like the people like what that affected. And like, he was someone who was crying when TikTok was going to get taken down.
1: Because he was going to lose his money.
0: And like, he's rich and he could find another endeavor and he was crying about that. Imagine if like, you were in a different industry and then you have kids and like you don't have a savings account because it was already tough times before this happened. Like
1: when is the last time that some of these people have applied to an actual job?
0: Well, exactly.
1: I saw a post.
0: I would love to see his resume.
1: Applying to jobs now versus 10 versus 20 years ago and what that looked like. And it even looks different from when we were younger.
0: Yeah.
1: Now, no matter what job that you are looking for, it's not just you send in your resume, you have an interview, it's done. It's you send in your resume, you send in a cover letter. You first have a recruiter phone call to get the interview.
0: Yeah.
1: So that's your first interview. Then you get a second interview and then you probably have a third and a group interview. And then you wait another couple weeks. Sometimes people are waiting. Even if they're shooing for the job and they eventually get it, it's usually about a month.
0: Exactly.
1: 2 months.
0: And like, they say it's like 3 months. Pay is crazy. And like in our industry, people come and go from jobs and restaurants and stuff are like one of the... Anyway. And it's just, you don't start and you don't know how much money you're making until like 2-3 weeks into the job.
1: No.
0: And like someone like him, he has no idea about the like details that...
1: You'd think after all the mistakes that he's been making online that he would just keep his mouth shut.
0: I know.
1: Just keep him outside.
0: He's so deluded and like, so like he's rich and he's like got people around him that are saying yes to whatever he does. So it's like,
1: just like leaves a bad taste in your mouth.
0: Yeah. He's like, immature, very not a good take. And also a lot of people are calling him out because when like smaller creators were calling him out for the video, he had nothing to say about it. It wasn't until someone that's on his like level of YouTube commented on it and like gave him shit about it. That's when he acknowledged it. And that's, I don't know.
1: Well, it's everywhere. And I mean, people weren't a huge fan of him to begin with at this point.
0: Well, yeah, there's some other
1: things he said.
0: Yeah, there's some other things he's done too.
1: I don't even remember, but I know that he's
0: some
1: pretty defamed. Anyway,
0: yeah, we're
1: not
0: going to
1: get into that. Yeah, yeah, yeah.
0: Anywho, we'll move on from Miss Charles, not RuPaul.
1: Can I talk about the Cocodona?
0: Please.
1: Oh.
0: Coco Cabana.
1: Coco Cabana.
0: I saw the video, but I had no clue what that was.
1: Whoa, I went into an absolute, I jumped in head first off the cliff into the Cocodona pool.
0: The Cocodona pool.
1: I had no idea this existed prior to this week. It is an ultra marathon that takes place in Arizona. I don't know how long it's been happening.
0: All states, I know. Arizona.
1: I know. Ugh. So, but it's a very difficult ultra marathon because there's a lot of escalation. You're climbing a lot. It's on rough terrain. it is a little over 250 miles and it's timed, right? So, this particular girl, Rachel, she's run this before. Show it to me, Rachel, please. She has run this before.
0: Mm-hmm.
1: And she beat last year's time by a whole hour.
0: That's crazy.
1: The first woman to win.
0: Wow. Okay. Round of applause. That deserves an applause.
1: No, not laughing.
0: No.
1: Yeah.
0: Wow. Congratulations, Rachel. Yes. I saw the video of her finishing.
1: Oh my God. And she finished so strong. You see, also somebody did sadly pass away.
0: Whoa.
1: Somebody did sadly pass away. I was talking to my, we'll get into that in a moment. So, well, yes. I was talking to one of my friends at work who he's a runner. He's really into running. He's very much in that community. He makes videos for running. Yeah. He's known about the Cocodona, and I asked some questions about it yesterday because I was like, oh, you know, someone passed away. And he goes, sadly, that happens a lot in these ultra marathons because they are so...
0: Yeah, I mean...
1: They are so physically taxing.
0: That's
1: There's a lot of waivers. It's very sad. It's very unfortunate. But it's you are putting yourself in the most intense physical situation of trying to run 250 miles. She did it in less than 3 days. She only slept 19 minutes. She slept 5 minutes and then 7 minutes and 7 minutes.
0: Icon.
1: She ate mashed potatoes and ramen noodles.
0: Wow.
1: She barely
0: took
1: breaks.
0: Carbo load.
1: Yes. She has been a runner for a long time. But this was the first time, if I'm not mistaken, that she was

0: angle.
1: People were like just struggling to get past the finish line, and it looked like she didn't even break a sweat. And
0: I remember seeing that, and I was like wow. Usually on races like that, you see someone who's like, because runners tend to be like pretty thin.
1: Sure.
0: Like someone who's like really thin, just like crumble yep. at the finish line. But she was like standing up and she was like cheering, and her legs look strong.
1: Yeah.
0: Yeah. Bomb.
1: It was very impressive. She had plenty of interviews afterwards. It was so funny because she was straight into interviews, I think, the day after, 2 days after. And people were still racing. People were still.
0: That's crazy.
1: That's what was crazy. All the comments were like, people are still running.
0: Well, as she speaks. Wonder if there's like a limit. Like if there's like a cutoff.
1: The race is over now. I don't know when the last person finished, but that video that you saw, that was the last person.
0: Guy?
1: Yes.
0: Whoa. Well, I'm glad he finished.
1: Yes. I mean, that's a huge accomplishment. That's insane.
0: It's unimaginable. Insane. I could not.
1: But people hallucinate because they don't sleep a lot.
0: Mirage.
1: There's a video of this guy who's like, I have rainbow bats following me, but I'm on mile 200.
0: At least they're gay bats.
1: Right?
0: Yeah.
1: Hopefully but in her interviews, anything. she just seems so down to earth. She seems like she is just like so grateful to be part of the sport.
0: Yeah.
1: She's like, I never thought that I would be somewhat important in women's sports. Mm-hmm. She's like, I love things like this. She's like, she started getting emotional. She's like, the thing I love the most about this is returners and redeemers, I guess they're called.
0: Yeah.
1: And people who have done this before and are coming back to be better. And she started crying and she was like, it is so amazing to see people wanting to come back and be better. And she started naming people.
0: Aww.
1: And it just felt like she's just so passionate.
0: A good person.
1: And a good person and part of the community. And she's like, every time I thought I had doubts, she was like, but why can't it be me? Why can't it be me? I was so inspired watching her that I had to mention it this week because I'd never heard of this before.
0: Me neither.
1: How amazing that she accomplished something as big as this. So like,
0: outstanding.
1: Wow.
0: And Leanne also says it's called Cocodona because it goes from Coconino National Park to Sedona.
1: I don't know. Let's look it up.
0: Research in real time.
1: Please hold.
0: Cocodona. Have you ever done a race like that? I mean, obviously not like an ultra marathon, but like any K's of any sort.
1: Growing up. Have you?
0: Me and my mom did a 10K when I was like in middle school in Charleston. That was super fun, but like nothing above that. My mom has done half marathons, but I have never done one.
1: I'm very inspired by people who do marathons and others because we know a lot of people who have done that.
0: Yeah.
1: I think it's a really incredible feat that many people kind of, I don't want to call it a hobby because it's like bigger than that, right? But
0: yeah, depends on the person, I think.
1: But I don't want to use the word attainable, but because it is a very difficult thing. And I don't know if I could handle doing something like that.
0: You definitely could. You just have to train for it.
1: I think it's inspiring how many people are like, you know what? I'm doing my 9 to 5. I want to accomplish something great. I'm going to start training to run a marathon. I think that's very cool.
0: I do love going to the one here, the Brooklyn Marathon, or is it the Brooklyn Marathon or just the New York
1: Marathon? There's a bunch. There's the New York, Brooklyn.
0: There's one that goes right down 4th by where I live, and it's just like really cool to see, inspiring.
1: It is. We also looked up the location. So Leanne, it starts in Black Canyon City, typically at Deep Canyon Ranch, and it finishes in Flagstaff. It traverses Prescott, Jerome, Sedona, and through the Bradshaw Mountains. So I'm not sure whether I don't know why it's called Cocodona, but
0: Cocodona.
1: Very cool.
0: At the Cocodona.
1: First time she won overall. Very, very crazy. I thought that was, you know, fucking amazing.
0: Show me to me, Rachel. Okay, let's unpack the last bit of our rapid fire, and then I think you should play your next song.
1: I think so, too. A lot of chatting today. We're having a good time.
0: Hey, I love us for it.
1: I know.
0: What else did we talk about? Oh, everyone's canceling their tours. We announced here on the show, we talked about the Pussycat Dolls reunion happening like not that long ago when it was announced.
1: I even had friends who wanted to go.
0: Yeah. And it's been canceled because of low ticket sales, which like is not surprising. The world is kind of expensive right now, guys.
1: But tickets
0: are
1: so expensive for these concerts right now.
0: The whole scalper situation or like, isn't Ticketmaster getting sued?
1: Well, yes, because they're getting sued for like monopoly shit.
0: Yeah.
1: So
0: no one can afford to go.
1: It's all this stuff. It's so expensive to get concert tickets. And we mentioned how people like Hayley Williams with her concerts, they're always pretty affordable.
0: Yeah.
1: I understand that
0: there
1: are big teams that need to be paid, right? Everybody needs to get paid.
0: 100%.
1: People at the venue.
0: That's not usually why the tickets are that
1: expensive.
0: But why
1: are tickets $300 for being in the pit? What? Yeah. Or like being up in the nosebleeds? It's too expensive.
0: It's too expensive.
1: It just doesn't check out. So, yeah.

0: of course people aren't going to buy it.
1: Yeah.
0: We are in unprecedented times where things are not affordable. And it just whether it's the artist or maybe the team as a whole making choices to have tickets be that expensive, you cannot be surprised that people are not buying and they're not biting.
1: Yeah. Of course, there are some artists where it's not going to matter how much they charge because people are going to buy
0: it. People are going to go no matter what. But
1: with
0: someone
1: who's like a reunion star or Meghan Trainor, no offense, you've like come and gone a little bit. It's going to be hard to like get people to buy your tickets. It's going to be difficult. And maybe things will change in the future.
0: Yeah. Oh.
1: As long as Jones Beach Amphitheater doesn't become too expensive.
0: Oh, Leanne said she's correct. And then also Christine said the, your mom,
1: Christine,
0: said the bridge run in Charleston, Christian, you didn't run with headphones. So you said you sang a musical in your head front to back.
1: I love that for me.
0: Oh my God. I love that.
1: I wonder which one it was.
0: That's awesome.
1: Probably Rent. I'm singing Spring Awakening in my head.
0: Wild.
1: The saddest musical
0: that's
1: ever.
0: Insane.
1: I'm like, this, it's motivational.
0: Yeah, no, I couldn't do something.
1: I love that.
0: It's not something I'm interested in, but that's okay.
1: I think you could.
0: I think it's very cool.
1: It's like you're on a SoulCycle bike, but it's just your feet.
0: Man.
1: I think you'd do it.
0: I think I'd get bored.
1: If you listen to music,
0: okay,
1: you like lock in.
0: Okay.
1: After a certain point.
0: I'm like into more into like the snacks you can get along the way.
1: I get it. Some of the runs, they hand out crazy stuff.
0: Yeah,
1: like near
0: I love
1: the
0: that.
1: End, they hand out like donuts.
0: I think I love donuts. That's the first thing that came to my brain. Oh, I would love it. I would love it. I'm really used to eating something crazy and then taking a SoulCycle class. So,
1: oof. See, we have different stomachs.
0: No, I'm okay with that.
1: All right. You should play your next song.
0: Oh, okay.
1: Guys, that was rapid fire news.
0: Wait, but do we have anything else?
1: I don't think so. We both had the same stuff this week.
0: What was your third thing?
1: Dua Lipa suing. Oh, hello. Dua Lipa suing Samsung. Because like over a year ago, they were releasing products with her face on it, and she's like,
0: "That's crazy.
1: I didn't give you permission to do this." And it was pictures that she had the copyright to. So like, they're gonna lose.
0: Yeah.
1: But it's like been stretched out for like a year. So
0: oh
1: I saw that
0: God.
1: This morning,
0: Samsung,
1: and I was like,
0: "How stupid could you be?"
1: Dua Lipa, I know that's like such an old thing. There was like, when I was like looking into it, there was like something mentioned about like when Topshop, is that what it's called?
0: Mm-hmm.
1: Had like a shirt with Rihanna's face on it. And,
0: sure.
1: And she sued
0: and
1: them.
0: She was like,
1: she's like,
0: no, that's my face.
1: It's just like, that's a pretty dumb mistake. I just don't really get it. It's a big company and that's like a pretty big thing that is easily traceable and like, hey, you can't do this.
0: Yes.
1: So very, very interesting.
0: Very odd.
1: Very odd. I hope Dua gets her money.
0: God, that's so crazy and so stupid.
1: Yeah. Anywho. But that was it for the news this week. Not that much besides the James Charles of it all. Hi, sisters. Hello.
0: A Coca Cola slushy. Hello.
1: Hello.
0: God, I can't stand that.
1: Okay.
0: All right. What's your next song,
1: Diva?
0: My next song, also from 2011. Oh, God, it's so good. I hope you guys enjoy. This is For the First Time by The Script.
1: All right.
0: Really feel it. Just really feel it. We'll see you on the other side. Bye.
1: Do you feel that pain?
0: What?

0: Good.
1: Oh my God.
0: We were both locked in.
1: We were so locked.
0: We weren't even talking that much.
1: No, we just sang the whole time. Oh my God. That was for the first time by the script from their album, Science and Faith. I love the script. I love the script.
0: Me too. The script, the fray, the producers.
1: Name a producer song. Go.
0: The one about Hitler.
1: All right.
2: Oh, you stink!
0: He did. You're right.
1: I love the producers, by the way. Great musical.
0: I think that's like the highest grossing musical of all time.
1: Really?
0: Yeah. I don't know why.
1: Oh my God. Speaking of the producers, really veering left. I didn't realize Martin Short was in the producers on Broadway for a while. I just watched his documentary.
0: Oof, devastating.
1: So, it was, well, yes, because if you know anything about Martin Short, he's had his fair share of tragedy in his life.
0: Yes.
1: Lost his parents very young, lost his wife to cancer, lost his daughter this year.
0: Yeah.
1: He's such a large inspiration to me as a performer. But he's just such a positive person who's authentically himself.
0: Yeah.
1: He's so joyous. He's so good. Definitely.
0: Dating Meryl Streep. Hello.
1: I know.
0: Hello.
1: Watch the documentary. And if you don't like watching, you should read his book. His autobiography is absolutely fantastic.
0: Okay, heard.
1: Oh my God, so freaking good. Amazing.
0: I'll have to check it out.
1: Yeah.
0: I think I remember you talking about it one week and it was like your weekly obsession.
1: Oh my God, it's so good.
0: Did you read someone else's biopic?
1: I read a lot of autobiographies.
0: Biopic.
1: I read,
0: what's it called?
1: Hold on. He played the Fonz.
0: The Fonz?
1: Henry Winkler.
0: Oh,
1: I read Henry Winkler's. Henry also Winkler. Very good. Very good. I read a lot of people's autobiographies. I'm a really big memoir girl.
0: I like a memoir as well.
1: Yeah. A really nice, easy read. Very inspiring.
0: Gorgeous.
1: Definitely give it a watch. But what is your weekly obsession, Christian?
0: Wow, what a great question.
1: I know.
0: I would have to say my weekly obsession is... My weekly obsession is... that I went to the DMV.
1: Yeah, you did.
0: My weekly obsession is that I did a task that I didn't want to do. Guys, the DMV, I know this is not an original thought, but I think if hell was constructed and put on this plane of living, it would be the DMV.
1: Yeah.
0: It's specifically this one is in the Atlantic Terminal Mall.
1: I know exactly where you're talking about. Yeah, yeah, yeah.
0: I have passed by that all the time, never have acknowledged that it's a DMV.
1: Crazy.
0: This big old room with like 50 plus windows constantly going EO25. You will be seen at 47 constant the whole time. So you can't turn your brain off because you have to pay attention. See if your number gets called. And it was crazy. I had an appointment, so it really wasn't that bad. I was there for like an hour and a half.
1: Which is really not bad compared to the DMV. People are like there for hours and hours.
0: Oh, people were screaming. People were yelling at people. God. There was security everywhere. I would hate to work there. And I feel bad for every person working there. So God bless you. I hope the benefits are good. But my weekly obsession is that I went. It's not the actual DMV. I'm obsessed with myself for going.
1: Yes!
0: Yeah. Boom.
1: You should be. I'm so proud of you. That's a lot of work.
0: That's my ego boost.
1: Got it. Boop, that's my ego boost. Yeah. Okay, my weekly obsession. Okay, I don't know if you've seen it online. There is like this new challenge online that people have been doing left and right. It's called the ALS Ice Water Bucket Challenge.
0: Oh my God, I hate you so much. How long did you have that prepared?
1: A day.
0: How long? I know that you had that in the back of your
1: head. Okay, I was watching Real Housewives of Beverly Hills and they did it. And then I was going to text you and be like, we should do the ALS.
0: I am glad that it raised money for ALS.
1: It definitely did.
0: It is just so funny because it's very telling of the time. It was summer before college.
1: Yes.
0: I remember because I would see people that I had just added through the Marymount page.
1: I never did it.
0: Wow.
1: I never did the ALS.
0: Shelly doesn't care about crowdfunding. Shelly doesn't care about crowdfunding.
1: I was going to text you. We should do it. And I was like, you know what? It's going to be my weekly obsession this week. I'm loving the ice water bucket challenge. Somebody nominate me.
0: It's this new thing.
1: Somebody nominate me.
0: Shelly never did it. So she needs to be nominated. She just was never nominated. She's pissed about
1: it. No, I don't think I was. I don't think I was. I was like,
0: oh, I never did it because no one ever asked.
1: Nobody asked. You're supposed to be nominated.
0: Not that it's about me, but it's interesting that I was never asked.
1: The first thing you say is you say, hi, I was nominated by Christian. And now I'm doing it. Ow!
0: I was nominated by my cousin and I was forced to do it in front of my family.
1: Oh, that must have been a hoot.
0: It was so uncomfortable for me. Hi, my name's Christian. I'm doing the ALS Ice Bucket Challenge.
1: Where'd you do it? Like a backyard?
0: In a backyard of someone I don't speak to anymore.
1: Oh.
0: Anyway, guys, welcome back. We love you so much.
1: What a hoot and a holler. Yeah, I guess that's my weekly obsession. And the documentary. I was about to say, I'm really surprised
0: it wasn't Martin Shorts.
1: It was, yeah, well, that's why I mentioned it first, because I needed to present the ALS Ice Water Bucket Challenge.
0: That was so good.
1: We nominate all of our listeners on La La Sing Song Cha Cha to participate in the ALS Ice Water Bucket Challenge.
0: Specifically you, Leanne.
1: Leanne, we're going to do it together.
0: Jamie's
1: not here today.
0: Jamie.
1: We have a lot of call outs today.
0: She's busy filling up her bucket.
1: You're right.
0: It's a really big bucket, so it's just taking a while. 54 minutes to be exact.
1: Oh my God. Hopefully she'll get here in time.
0: Maybe next week.
1: It'll be fine.
0: Yeah. I'm excited for a potential themed episode.
1: I think we're going to do a theme. Oh my God. Can we believe it? We finally have the inspiration to do a themed episode next week.
0: Yeah. Hey, life got in the way.
1: Sometimes. Just 12 whole weeks got in the way.
0: Yeah.
1: Crazy.
0: And PK will be here soon. So we're going to be doing an episode with PK if PK so chooses.
1: PK does want to be here.
0: Okay,
1: PK does want to be here. So we're going to be very excited to have PK on the show.
0: So excited to hear. I think it's been almost a year since I've seen them.
1: Yes. It's been a year. Leanne already did the ALS Ice Water Bucket Challenge.
0: Ooh, me and you both, sister.
1: All right,
0: maybe you just gotta have Christine, to nominate yourself.
1: Christine, did you do it?
0: Christine did it.
1: Damn it.
0: From what I remember.
1: Dang it.
0: I think we all kind of did
1: it. My dad didn't, and he's listening. Same with my grandma. Do you guys know about the ALS Ice Bucket Challenge?
0: My brother. Did you do the ALS Ice Bucket Challenge? Did your children? I don't think they were born yet.
1: I don't think... My dad wants me to play Elvis. Dad, I will play Elvis eventually on the show. I promise.
0: That's so... Have you not ever... You have to have that.
1: I don't think so.
0: In 2 years, you...
1: I know. I do love Elvis. I just haven't played him yet.
0: You definitely have. It's just been a minute.
1: Ugh, I know.
0: There's no absolute way that you haven't played Elvis before.
1: I don't know. Oh my God. Christine already did it. God damn it.
0: Yeah, you did.
1: Can someone nominate me already? Oh, Leanne nominated me. Thank you.
0: I can't do it because I'm in the room with you. It has to be a surprise. So thank you, Leanne.
1: Oh, God dang it. All right, what's your last song?
0: I'll pour the ice on you. It'll be dry ice.
1: Oh, God. That'll hurt.
0: It will. But for the drama,
1: using dry ice.
0: Mm-hmm.
1: Oh, my God. Also, guys, it is Radio Free Brooklyn's 11th anniversary.
0: Wild.
1: Yes, next Wednesday, May 20th, they'll be celebrating.
0: And that's not in dog years.
1: No, it's not. It's in actual years. That would be more.
0: It would be.
1: Anyway. It's their 11th anniversary. They're celebrating next Wednesday, May 20th from 6 to 9 p.m. at Sleepwalk Bar. That's in Bushwick. 251 Bushwick Avenue. You take the L train to the Montrose stop, and it says bring everyone.
0: bring everyone
1: you know. Make sure to come and celebrate. We went last year and it was a hoot and holler of a time. Give me your favorite hosts.
0: 11 years, that's crazy.
1: I know.
0: That's 10 to 11.
1: It's like a kid.
0: That is like a kid.
1: I know.
0: It's about to be a rough teenage years.
1: Oh God.
0: No, they're gonna be seamless here at Radio Free Brooklyn, because that's what Brooklyn sounds like. not we're that's
1: Alrighty. What's your last song, Christian?
0: All right, guys. So I am playing the song because Charlie XCX posted a TikTok of it a couple weeks ago.
1: That's so funny.
0: Ooh, yeah, that's a good song. I'm going to play that again. So, not again, for the first time. This is Chocolate by the 1975. I'm trying to remember things. This is Chocolate by the 1975. I hope you guys enjoy. Jam it out. Pretend you're in a Hot Topic.
1: Ooh.
0: And you accidentally turned the wrong corner and you're like, oh, I'm not supposed to be in this section of the store. Go back to the front where there's
1: I gotta go. I'm scared.
0: All right, guys.
1: See you guys next week.
0: See you next week. Love ya. Mean it.
1: Love you, mean it. Bye.
0: Bye.
1: Ooh, that's fun.
0: I

0: I'm not a real doctor, but I play one on the radio. 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

Yes. All right. There she is, Nina Simone, getting us started as she does every Wednesday night right here, 8 o'clock on Radio Free Brooklyn. That's a track called Love Me or Leave Me, and that is the name of this program. My name is Francesca, and I'll be here with you for the next 2 hours. We have a great show planned, lots going on, so let's celebrate some music. How about we kick off tonight's show with some Mahalia Jackson? Here she is, live, How I Got Over, right here, Love Me or Leave Me, Radio Free Brooklyn.

0: The power of hate is almost as strong as the power of love. The best way, of course, for me to get out was through the music and the poetry. Wasn't so much a belief in God as it was love of the music. There was a promise, you see, always in the black spirituals. There's that promise that things are going to be better.
1: I love Francesca very much.
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You've Been Gone Too Long. There was Buddy Guy. That's from the album Stone Crazy. Coco Taylor, Time Will Tell. We heard from Lead Belly, In the Evening When the Sun Goes Down. From Elmore James, we heard The Sky Is Crying. And of course, we kicked off tonight's show with Mahalia Jackson, How I Got Over. All right, thank you so much for listening. You are tuned in to Love Me or Leave Me right here on Radio Free Brooklyn. Let's take a minute. We'll throw some love over to Prison Radio, prisonradio.org. 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They bring the voices of incarcerated people into the public debate. All right, here's a piece that just came into the studio. This is from Kali Pri, Trans Healthcare in Prison. This is, again, prisonradio.org, a piece that just came in from Kali Pri. Here is Trans Healthcare in Prison, right here

0: have consistently been having severe menopause symptoms, hot flashes, night sweats, brain fog. The brain fog is especially bad, and I often forget names and words. I also have severe fatigue, which makes it hard for me to just function normally. If my doctor was just nice enough to help me and give me what I want, just one extra milligram of estradiol, I would feel so much better. I used to get 5 milligrams until I went to the hole for 3 months, and then the doctor decreased my amounts, probably just to punish me. I used to feel normal, and I used to write a lot and also read lots of books. Now I can't even focus and do those things. My skin used to be soft and plump. I used to glow. Now my skin sags. It's drier and is dull. I've asked if I could please also take progesterone. My doctor says that progesterone isn't something that she believes is essential for transgender female hormone therapy. Now my doctor said she is going to decrease my estradiol from 4 milligrams to 3 milligrams. I asked her then, what number does she want my estradiol to be? She said 39, but this is wrong. 39 is the number for a cisgender male. I have filed a grievance, and my grievances all get ignored. I also was getting electrolysis until I went to the hole. Now I only grow hair on half my face, and so they signed me up for laser hair removal. But after only one session, it ended up burning my skin because they wouldn't let me shave my face before I went. They don't allow razors at this facility, only electric shavers, which aren't good enough. Now my laser hair removal was canceled. They won't let me try again, even if I shave my face. I tried to ask for electrolysis again, but they said there is no vendor here for that. As for medical care for transgenders, CDCR just does the bare minimum. Oftentimes, they don't even do that. Often, the doctors are incompetent. Even more often, doctors are transphobic. We are supposed to be getting the same care that other transgenders get outside of prison, but the fact is that they really do not care about us.
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0: All right, that was Otis Spann. It Must Have Been the Devil from the album Walk in the Blues. And of course, right before that, one of my favorites, Barbara Lynn, You'll Lose a Good Thing. All right, thank you so much for listening. Let's just switch it up. Let's keep going. Here is Horace Andy, a track called Mr. Basie. This is featuring Verse Ital. It's the remix from Trinidad Roots. But here he is, Horace Andy, Mr. Basie, right here. Love Me or Leave Me, Radio Free Brooklyn.
1: Ital, they are and me represent.
2: William. William.
1: The lion twin, because the sound is blessed.
2: Verse Ital. Yes, I a big up Verse Ital all the way in Holland right now, represent for Trinidad. Trinidad and Tobago, so we deal with it.

0: Thank you for letting me dress up like Mary Poppins when I was 3. Thank you for letting me act out scenes from I Love Lucy on my 10th birthday. Thank you for always allowing my freak flag to fly without ever making me feel weird about it. Even if they didn't always understand me, my family knew the life-saving power of fanning the flame of a young person's passions without judgment.
1: Share my love, come share my love. 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
2: 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Seen?

0: All right, thank you so much for listening. You are tuned in to Radio Free Brooklyn. My name is Francesca, and I am so excited. I am joined here on the phone with Micah Morris of Micah and the Mirrors. And you are on the road, right? You are on tour. You're calling us as you're driving, so be safe. But I appreciate it. That's awesome. So where are you?
1: We just crossed the border from Colorado into Kansas.
0: So okay.
1: It's the most beautiful drive you've ever seen. It's all flat and beige and straight.
0: Wait, that's so awesome. And you have everybody. I mean, do you have the whole band is there with you?
1: Yeah. It's kind of a funny patchwork thing. One of my buddies, he flew out to play a show with us last night, and then he's playing guitar with us. One of my guitar players has a kid, so he couldn't come for like the first little leg of the tour because of Mother's Day.
0: Oh, yeah, right.
1: So we've kind of like patched together some different members, but there's four of us in the band now. So.
0: That's awesome. Wait, I love it. And then last night was the album release, right? This is like album release tour.
1: Yeah. I guess it turned into more of like a release celebration. I was supposed to have the final record, but they didn't come in time. But it was just a fun party, though.
0: Wait, that's super cool. Yeah, that's fun. Wait, and so let's back up a little bit. So Micah and the Mirrors, where did you start? You know, who's in the band? You know, what's been the sort of the story of the development of the band?
1: Oh, it's very new. I was in a band for 11 years called Fat Daddy.
0: Okay.
1: And we had a bit of a dramatic falling out in Japan. We were touring Japan last year.
0: Oh, wow. Wait, and I think I had Fast Eddie on my show, actually, a few years ago.
1: We may have actually spoken before.
0: Yeah, I think we have. I loved your music.
1: I thought it was familiar.
0: Yeah.
1: Yeah, I remember Radio Free Brooklyn and your name. Okay, well, hey, good to see you.
0: Yeah, that's, I know. Wait, shit. Yeah. So, I loved that band. So you had been in that band for 11 years, and then you were in Tokyo. What happened?
1: You know, I don't want to get crazy or finger point you too much or anything like that, but it was
0: sure.
1: It was a strange situation. I think the other band members just kind of didn't have the same expectations of what the shows were going to be like out there, and they got kind of stressed and stuff, and they decided they didn't want to play the very last show in Tokyo, so I wound up just going to play it by myself.
0: Oh, wow.
1: Met some other Japanese musicians that played with me, and they were amazing musicians for like a couple songs. Just randomly met them at the show.
0: Wow.
1: But I just kind of had a moment when I was standing up there. I was like, all right, this is the beginning of my solo career.
0: Wow. That's a really powerful moment, actually. I mean, that's as you're on the stage alone.
1: I was tearing up. It was pretty hard not to cry at that point.
0: No, I believe it. There's so much happening there, you know, and we won't get any deeper into it, but that's a really powerful moment. Yeah. I mean, my wheels are spinning deeply of, you know, there's a lot of meaning there. And so you've been solo since, but now you have the Mirrors.
1: Yeah. So basically as soon as that happened, like the next day after the band broke up, they left and I was just in Japan by myself.
0: Wow.
1: For a while. Yeah, I stayed there for like a week and a half afterwards. But the very next day, I called my engineer that I work with for Fast Eddie, and I booked studio time. I was like, I'm just going to do it. Can I do this now? And I started kind of piecing together the bones of the album while I was there, wrote music while I was there. And then I came back, and it wasn't until July I went to go record, and I just went out there by myself, and then my brother actually came out to do drums on the record. And
0: that's cool.
1: So see, that was special, too.
0: Yeah.
1: But went and worked with my buddy Randy Michael, who produced the record, and Dan Dixon, who's the engineer. We recorded the whole thing within, like, 10 days, and I didn't really have a name. I didn't have a name or a vision for anything to do with the band or anything at that point. I was like, whoa, man, so this bug just exploded on my windshield. That was great. Anyway.
0: Well, it's so like therapeutic to just to make the music, you know, to not think about promoting it, not like not thinking about any of the business side of it, just to make music in that moment after all of, you know, like after sort of the rug is pulled out, you have to lean into the arts, I think.
1: Yeah, well, it was definitely, you know, it was a really crazy moment in my life. Just prior to that, just shortly before that, I went through a divorce. And so it's like, you know, that coupled with the band breaking up, which is an even bigger divorce, honestly.
0: That's
1: such
0: intense.
1: A big part of my identity was tied up in that project. And, you know, I lost all of that. Kind of, it just felt like, you know, big part of my life just got swept away real fast, and I didn't know what to do. And I was like, well, I have to have something. I got to, like, do something. I got to be working towards something. So I was like, well, I'm going to do it. I'm going to take a lead, and I'm going to record. And then,
0: Oh, I love it. Good for you. You know, what else do you do? You're an artist. I love it. I feel like that's like nothing is permanent, but like your artistic drive is, you know, always something you can rely on.
1: That's true. I mean, that was what I, when I had nowhere else to turn as a kid, you know.
0: And then how did the music change? Like, how does, like, life-changing impact your music and your creative process?
1: I think, like, there was, to be honest, I think I had a pretty, more of a broad range in general, but our band was sort of, like, leaned into a certain particular style.
0: Right.
1: And then in this case, I just kind of felt like, well, I don't really have those guardrails anymore, so I can kind of open up and do what I want to do, and what I can do.
0: Oh, I love it. Because there's so much creative compromise that happens too, especially after 11 years. Like, you sort of all fall into your role. So it must be really freeing.
1: It was. There was a lot of things. Just resentment built up with people over time. It's not like it wasn't really strong enough to have issues. You know, I felt like we were like family or something. We would be together forever. But it's good that we weren't. You know, sometimes it's like you go through like a period in your life, and you graduate, and you get to move on. And I feel like finally kind of free, and I can just kind of, I don't know. I've never felt more like myself, or free, or able to just kind of do my own stuff. Like I even like things that they would never like allow me to do in the other band.
0: I play
1: the flute in this band, you know.
0: That's like, awesome. Oh no, it's so great. You know, and everything for a reason. I really believe that. Like, transitions are painful, but it's important.
1: For real. It's a blessing. You gotta kind of pivot and roll with it, I feel.
0: Absolutely. Especially if you're feeling so good about it. Like, great. You know, like all that shit's painful, but it's necessary. Like, great. Yes. I feel like we're meant to enjoy our lives.
1: Absolutely. And it's like, and you can. You can if you want to.
0: That's,
1: but you have to
0: totally.
1: Kind of make, you gotta make the decision to do what you want to do.
0: I also sort of smashed my life recently and started over, and it's fantastic.
1: Oh, well, good. Yeah, there you go. Congratulations.
0: Yeah, thank you. I think so. wait, so the album is called Liar's Chair, which is a great name. What does the name mean? Where did that come from?
1: It's sort of like, basically after a large swath of my friends stuff kind of went out of my life. So, you know, it's addressing a lot of these changes too, and with my divorce and then kind of the good stuff where I just felt like I didn't know where I was. I felt kind of alone. I didn't know who I could be as a single person after my divorce. I spent a lot of time kind of alone and playing piano. And I just felt like so, like such a pariah or something. All of a sudden I just felt like such a, like there's like this vicious vitriol going around just about my life and who I am, and it was just nobody's business really. And like there's it just felt like I was on trial all the time. And you know, I felt like, you know, one of the things that I gotta keep up a lot was being a liar, which I really don't think it was fair.
0: Yeah.
1: Whatever. But yeah. I just felt like, what do you want me to do? Like, how do I make up for whatever it is that how I've wronged you or something? So, but it's like, what do you want me to do? I don't know what to do. It's like, you want me to just like strap myself to a chair and like burn myself alive? Or like, will that finally make you happy?
0: Right.
1: Or something? Will you guys forgive me or something, you know? And
0: yeah.
1: So, but the lyrics are like, you should douse yourself in shame, strike a match, fan the flames on a liar's chair. And then
0: wow.
1: Second one is like, burn your innocence away, warm their feet with your remains on a liar's chair. Yeah, it's kind of like that. It was like, really, honestly, at that point, I was really bitter.
0: Yeah, no, but it's sad. So powerful.
1: Really,
0: I think it's
1: very
0: human. Yeah, and everyone can relate to that, too. I think everyone's been there. Where you're just, like, completely given up, completely misunderstood, completely, you know, just, like, fuck, right?
1: Yeah.
0: Yeah.
1: Well, it's just, like, it sucks because it was coming from people that I felt like I was really close to before, that I felt like I had an understanding of friendship with.
0: Mm. Yeah. Oh, that really
1: sucks. Which is
0: sucks.
1: Okay. You know, that was another thing where it's like, well, it just kind of volunteered to exit my life and it was better probably for both of us.
0: Right.
1: It's all good.
0: And that's the transition. Yeah. Yeah. No, it's true. All right. I'm going to put you on hold. We're going to hear some music. So we're here, the title track from the album.
1: It's a salty song. You know, it's kind of like, fuck you. Like, I don't like whatever, you know?
0: Yeah.
1: But I feel like there's a chord change and it gets, you know, starts to thump a little bit and it's kind of got like a T-Rex rock and roll part jumped in and it's kind of like where there's a swagger again. It's like, you know, I'm not going to just go down without a fight. You know, I'm going to be okay.
0: Yeah. So, yeah.
1: Something like that.
0: I love it. I'm inspired. all right. I'm going to put you on hold. We're going to hear some music. We'll come right back. But here cool. is Micah and the Mirrors off the latest album. Here's the title track from Liar's Chair right here on Radio Free Brooklyn.

0: All right, Micah and the Mirrors. That was a track called Liar's Chair off the latest album, Liar's Chair. So you're amazing. How do people support you? How do they find the album? You know, please plug all websites, plug all the things.
1: Oh, okay. Well, I imagine if you look up, there's no other band with the name. Luckily, there's no, like, contention with that. So if you look it up on Spotify, Apple Music, YouTube, look up Micah and the Mirrors, M-I-C-A-H.
0: M-I-C-A-H, yeah, Micah and the Mirrors, yeah.
1: Some people try to spell it like M-I-C-H-A, which is incorrect. And then there's that, and then Instagram, I have there's a page, Micah and the Mirrors as well, and then I have a personal one, Micah J. Morris. So, and then whatever, if anybody was interested in following those, I post mostly just about band stuff now. And then I haven't made a Facebook page yet. I'm just trying to get my sea legs with this, and there's just so many things to remember, and like doing everything alone.
0: I know.
1: Now, it's just something to try to adjust to. So, but my label and my publicist have been getting on my ass. You know Joe.
0: Good. Oh, I love Joe. Yeah. I imagine he's on your ass. But it's hard. I mean, you're an artist. You know, who has time for like social media when you're making music? Like, it's such a conundrum.
1: You have to.
0: I know.
1: It's the same. Yeah.
0: I know. And Joe is a patient. You know, I mean, he deals with all of us.
1: Oh, yeah. No, he's great. He's been a huge asset. He's actually helped my dad a lot recently, too. It's great. Aww. He's got well-intentioned, well-meaning.
0: That's awesome.
1: Not,
0: I'm glad
1: not
0: to hear
1: capitalistic
0: it. Yeah.
1: Publicist. It doesn't seem like that should exist. Especially like a rock and roll publicist. I didn't even know that existed until I met him.
0: Yeah. Cool. No, he's super cool. Yeah. And what is his Nighttime Asylum Publishing? Just to give him a quick shout out, Joe Black. But
1: Thanks, Joe.
0: Yeah, thank you, Joe. So people can find the album basically just putting Micah and the Mirrors searching, and then it comes up.
1: Yeah. Also, we have vinyl that, well, like I said, I don't know if I mentioned it earlier. Yeah, our record did not come in time for a record release show, which was a huge bummer. But if anybody's interested in buying the vinyl, you can do pre-orders through SpaghettiTownRecords.com. That's my label. SpaghettiTown with a Y at the end. And then also, if there's listeners in Europe or whatever, we have my label out there called Beluga. And then you can order those in Europe as well.
0: Oh, that's so cool. I love vinyl. That's fabulous. And then you're on tour with a live band, which is different than the album, right? Mostly the album is you. You're doing all the things.
1: Yeah, well, it's the same. It's the same music. Everybody's playing. I mean, they have their own kind of flair and personality.
0: That
1: kind of come in with whatever. But yeah, it's the same music, just performed live. So, but mostly building it kind of from the ground up with whatever. I pulled my buddy Chris at VR on board, and he's been kind of just like my right hand man and all of this stuff. And kind of, we've both been kind of busting our ass real hard for a long time to try to make this stuff sound really good. I don't know if like it would have gotten anywhere where it is right now if it wasn't for like him helping me with the drive and helping me believe in the vision, kind of developing that. So, but we're he's sitting next to me right now, so it's probably awkward talking about him like that. But
0: that's awesome. But, good. I'm glad he hears it. You know, good.
1: Yeah, and then we got we had a really nice group of dudes that kind of came together early on, and then but unfortunately our other drummer couldn't make it, but we got our friend Frank who's been busting his ass really hard to learn the drum parts and come on the tour, and then actually, crazy enough, in the car with me too is my buddy Ian. He just jumped on last minute, but he plays in like Band of Horses and Riverboat Gamblers, a bunch of other pretty big bands and stuff. He just jumped on the show last night. He didn't even rehearse anything with us. Well, I guess he did a little bit, but he's like a ringer, you know, just throw him right in.
0: That's so awesome. Yeah, that's so fun. That chemistry. You know, when musicians have that language, it's amazing. Oh, I love it. And then what is your next stop? Where's the tour? Can people find it on the website? Or, you know, how do people follow along?
1: Honestly, I mean, I probably need help with it. Like, I don't necessarily look it, but I'm pretty, I'm getting to be like an old guy. I'm just not good. Right? You know, social media stuff or whatever. But I mean, Instagram really is like my biggest way to keep up with me. And
0: it's easy.
1: So, but I have a flyer with all the tour dates on there. I don't even have a website link to get it, man. I'm just like, I need to.
0: And what is your Instagram one more time? Is Micah and the Mirrors?
1: Yeah, you can look on Micah and the Mirrors or my personal page. Micah J. Moore.
0: Perfect. That's easy.
1: It's all one.
0: Yeah.
1: But there's the tour dates. We're going first stop. We're driving to Tulsa, Oklahoma right now.
0: Oh, that's so fun.
1: We're going straight to the venue. We got to go load in right away.
0: That's awesome. And you have a show tonight?
1: Yeah. Yeah, awesome. We're going straight to the venue now. And tomorrow we're going to Austin, Texas.
0: I love it. Yes. When are you coming to Brooklyn?
1: Oh, we'll be there on the 17th.
0: Oh, awesome. Okay. Where in Brooklyn?
1: You can come. Cobra Club.
0: Okay. Oh, how fun. Yeah, I'll see you there. Yeah. That's outstanding.
1: Are you coming? You got to come.
0: I will. Yeah, I will see you there.
1: It's funny. I just got off the phone with this guy who they offered to play on the show with us. So we're just adding them last minute.
0: I'm going
1: to find the name, but it's Old Dirty Bastard's brother.
0: Nice. Oh, shit. I'd definitely be there. I love OTB.
1: That's my favorite rapper. But,
0: wait, that's so that's cool. Crazy.
1: Yeah, I got on the phone with him for a minute, and he was like, "Hey, man, I'm just out here in the West Coast touring with my cousin Jizza." Like, no way. It came out of the blue too. So it's just weird happenstance. But,
0: that's amazing.
1: Yeah, it's going to be a full show. You should definitely come.
0: Oh, I can't wait. Absolutely. Yes. Wait, so that's May 17th. What's all the info? May 17th.
1: May 17th at Cobra Club. And that's, it's a Sunday. But, I mean, I figure, like, New York is the city that never sleeps, right? So
0: yeah, absolutely.
1: Probably doesn't matter.
0: Sundays are live. Yeah. Yeah, that's great. Yeah. Oh, I'm excited. Okay, good. Thank you. And then what's next? What's after the tour? Are you any new songs, any album? I mean, I know you just dropped this one, so no pressure. but I love it.
1: Well, I do. I feel like I kind of broke the seal now, and there's just songs that are just kind of flowing pretty easily. So I'm definitely going to try to keep the momentum going, but I don't want to oversaturate. You got to give like people time to process what you put out. But we're going on another tour in July on the West Coast. So it kind of just cover the whole country.
0: Yeah.
1: And then after that, this is some other shows and stuff. But I think, I'll probably dig in a little bit harder trying to, you know, work on some new material and stuff.
0: Awesome. Well, please keep in touch. I have airwaves for you anytime.
1: That's
0: awesome. Give good radio. Yeah.
1: We can be friends. Keep in touch.
0: Absolutely. And we'll go out tonight. We queued up a track called Condolences. So what should we know? What should we know about this?
1: Oh, well, if you've been on the whole interview, listen to the whole thing, the song is about Japan and when my band ditched me on the last show. And it kind of addresses like my divorce and stuff too. But it's like basically... it says 11 years on the table. Now I'm singing alone on a Friday night. Five of them with a lover who bled my heart till it was dry. And I don't know where I come from now that it's over. I don't know where I belong now that it's over. But it's like condolences, all due respect. Got no regrets. This little death was heaven sent. You know, like little death, rebirth kind of thing.
0: That's beautiful. But, yeah. Oh, I love it. Yeah, no, that's like a perfect way to wrap up this interview. Wow. I love it.
1: Yeah, it kind of worked out well, yeah.
0: Yeah. Well, I can't thank you enough. You know, we'll do this again soon.
1: Yeah, for sure. Anytime.
0: All right. Here he is, Micah and the Mirrors. Here is a track called Condolences. This is off his latest album, Liar's Chair. The track is Condolences right here. Love Me or Leave Me on Radio Free Brooklyn.

Hey, beautiful people. Greetings from the Conscious Underground. You're listening to the sweet and soulful sounds of Francesca on the program called Love Me or Leave Me, only on Radio Free Brooklyn, each and every Wednesday night from 8 till 10 p.m. Let's get it.

That was Bunny Wailer, Rule This Land, from Bunny Wailer Sings the Wailers. We heard Lee Scratch Perry, Dreadlocks in Moonlight. That was the cutthroat version. We heard Gregory Isaacs from Babylon Too Rough. That was the anthology with Joe Gibbs Scorcher. From Berez Hammonds, we heard Putting Up Resistance. And from 1959, we heard Jimmy Cliff, King of Kings. All right, thank you so much for listening. We are always running out of time on these Wednesday nights. Let's mix it up again. Here is Killer Mike and Anthony Hamilton. Here is Nobody Knows, Michael and the Mighty Midnight Revival. Here is Killer Mike and Anthony Hamilton. Right here, Love Me or Leave Me, Radio Free Brooklyn.

Open your fucking like mouth. Open your, did I tell you don't fuck with me? Huh? Did I tell you not to fuck with me? Huh? Look at you now. Huh? Can't talk with a gun in your mouth, huh? Bitch ass nigga. What?

0: young folks been saying to me, "Hey, Pops, what you mean, what a wonderful world? How about all them wars all over the place? You call them wonderful? And how about hunger and pollution? They ain't so wonderful either. But how about listening to old Pops for a minute? Seems to me it ain't the world that's so bad, but what we are doing to it. And all I'm saying is, see what a wonderful world it would be if only we'd give it a chance. Love, baby, love. That's the secret. Yeah. If lots more of us loved each other, we'd solve lots more problems. And man, this world would be a guesser." That's why old Pops keeps saying.
1: Yeah, yeah, it's your boy XP representing the Rhyme Addicts all the way out from LA, chilling out with Francesca. You know the deal, it's nothing but the real.
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1: You've been listening to The Peculiar Utterance of the Day by Tom X. Chow.

Hello, testing. Testing. Hello. Okay. We're here. We've been having some technical difficulties today, so we are just gonna roll with it. Howdy, howdy, everyone, and welcome to episode 80, 81 of Soulful Soiree here on Radio Free Brooklyn, where every Thursday we combine the healing powers of a close friend making you dinner or making you a playlist so we can explore a unique range of nourishing tunes. I'm your host, Jamie, and I hope this next hour can be time for both of us to relax, slow down, and shake off the day thus far, and properly transition from daytime to nighttime. So as always, I implore you all to think about something you can do over the next hour to help you ease into the evening. So if you're at home, maybe you light a candle, or you put away laundry, or maybe you stretch, whatever you need. Pull out a journal, you know, something completely free. And if you're at work, you know, you can do some neck circles, drop your shoulders, and join me for this little guided meditation, because this time is for you. Okay, y'all, so as you settle in, we're going to be doing a body scan where you'll be scanning the front of your body and then the back of your body. And during that time, you'll notice anywhere that you're clenching or holding on, and we'll take some deep breaths so that you can send some new fresh breath to that space and release anything that you've been holding on to. So to start, we'll take a few deep breaths. So wherever you are right now, you can sigh out, and we'll take a deep breath in, and you can let a big sigh out, like just let the day go, let your jaw release. You can breathe in and a big sigh out. That feels good on the jaw, for real. One more time, a big deep breath in and a big sigh out. Hopefully the majority of you have made it through the day. Thursday nights, such a lovely space and time. All the excitement of the weekend still in anticipation. And just get settled in here, whether you want to close your eyes or turn your gaze downward. And we'll start by scanning from the top of your head, just the front of your body. So down your face, in the front of your neck. Down your chest, the front of your arms, the tops of your hands and your fingers, all while taking deep breaths, sending love into these spaces. Slow as possible, nowhere to go. Keep going down into the front of your stomach and your pelvis. Tops of your thighs, knees and your shins, top of your feet. Big breath in and a big sigh out.
And now we'll go back up to the top of the head and scan down on the backside of our body. Start at the crown of your head, back of your head, upper part and lower part, back of your neck and your shoulders, your upper back and your lower back, the back of your arms and your palms, you got the back of your glutes and your hamstrings. Where can you soften? Your calves, the bottom of your feet. And we'll close with one final deep breath in and a big sigh out, and blink your eyes open, come back into the space around you. And hey there, hope y'all are doing well this evening and are all blissed out. We of course had to start with a little bossa nova, Brazilian rock moment. That was Mundo Cow by Erasmo Carlos. And up next, we have a new song off of Arlo Parks' new album, Ambiguous Desire. And we'll just keep things moving, and I'll check back in about 20 minutes or so. Okay, y'all. Bye.

and you are listening to Soulful Soiree here on Radio Free Brooklyn. I actually had one more song in that set. I just misplaced this like buffer song. So why don't we just play that and then I'll come back and say what's up, because I feel like this song completes the set. So BRB.

What's going on? You are tuned in to Elsewhere Radio, where we got all rhythm, no algorithm. And if you're ready to take flight into the great unknown, I've got something new just for you. So strap in and stay tuned for the best

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The carnival of flowers sprouting from closed fists, earth skin, the perfume of stones kissing cuss words.

We were born to be sunray. Radiant, falling upon the horizon newly each day. Shining. Waywardness. Let's go. Let's go to the elsewhere. Let's go. Set loose. Come on. Or as we escape into the strangeness, whispers of flesh as mirror, supernatural stances, treasuring the mystery of ourselves, where the spirits dwell.

All right, round two. Howdy, y'all. You are listening to Soulful Soiree here on Radio Free Brooklyn. That last song was called Elsewhere. It's with Aja Monet, Michelle Degacello, Georgia Ann Muldrow. And hopefully you could see why I thought that was a beautiful bookend to this set, with some spoken word and some jazz and just transporting into another dimension. Before that was a song that my friend Izzy put me on to. That was It's You by Zaina, a little Ethiopian indie rock jazz moment for y'all. And then before that was MVP by Michelle. I found that one through some of Hanifa Durakib's favorite songs of 2025. And then before that was Blue off of Yaya Bey's, it was a new single off of her album that's dropping next week called Fidelity. So keep an eye out for that one. And then we had a classic by Saint Etienne, Spring, off of their album Fox Space Alpha from 1991. So I was kind of going for a nice little spring moment, even though it does feel very far away right now as I have a scarf on. And yeah, what's been going on? I got to see Okonski at my friend Zoe at National Sawdust last Friday, and also learned that the pianist is also in Duran Jones in The Indications, and Okonski doesn't really tour that much, so it was really, really special to see them live. Great working music, highly recommend Entrance Music, their album. And that is about all that I got, so we're just gonna keep moving with the tunes. This one is 805 by Moby Grape. Talk soon, y'all.

beautiful soiree here on Radio Free Brooklyn. And we're going to wrap things up with a little bit of Jackie Gleason. And yeah, I will be out next week. And so I'll see y'all in 2 weeks. As always, wishing you peace, love, and soul.

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2: 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Sounds like somebody's got a case of the Mondays.
3: Oh, my God. Every time I talk, I'm hearing...
4: What's up, everybody? It's 10 o'clock on Monday night, which means it's time for the next best thing.
3: I hope no one's eating dinner. I mean, why me?
4: I'm your host, Jonathan B. Lerner, and I'll be with you for the next 2 hours.
3: I think it all looks great to me.
4: Don't go anywhere. We have a great, funny, entertaining, informative show put together for you tonight.
3: You better believe we're moving right along here.
4: But of course, before we get to any of that, we'd like to kick the show off by doing what we always do, and that's review all of the great and the not so great, and certainly a lot of the mundane things that have happened on...

0: 7th and on this day in history. In 1502, Christopher Columbus left Spain on his fourth and final trip to the Western Hemisphere. On this day, in 1647, Peter Stuyvesant arrived in New Amsterdam to become governor of New Netherland, the Hell. On this day in 1858, Minnesota became the 32nd state of the Union. Welcome, Minnesota. It's too cold there. On this day in 1935, the Rural Electrification Administration was created as one of President Franklin D. Roosevelt's New Deal programs. Who cares? I'm sorry. Who cares, right? On this day in 1953, a tornado devastated Waco, Texas, claiming 114 lives. Big twister it was. On this day in 1987, doctors in Baltimore transplanted the heart and lungs of an auto accident victim to a patient who gave up his own heart to another recipient. Did you follow that? I didn't follow that. Why do I do these? On this day in 1998, India set off three underground atomic blasts, its first nuclear test in 24 years. A French mint produced the first coins of Europe's single currency, the euro. Those both happened on that day, this day, in 1998. Wow, this is totally incoherent. On this day in 1996, an Atlanta-bound Value jet caught fire shortly after takeoff from Miami and crashed into the Florida Everglades, killing all 110 people on board. God rest their souls. What a terrible way to die in Florida. No one should ever have to suffer such a fate. No one should ever have to suffer such a trip during their actual life in Florida. In Florida. Oh God, Florida, why do you exist? Just go on and go away. Fade off into the ocean. Global warming is going to do it sooner or later. Why not just stop delaying the inevitable? You know, delaying the inevitable, like the eventual end of this segment that never ever seems to come soon enough. Always seems to come a minute and a half, maybe 5 minutes after I finish talking, okay? That's what happened on this day in history. And who knows, perhaps we'll make history right here tonight on Radio Free Brooklyn and be studied for years to come. But who are we kidding? Probably not. You're listening to The Next Best Thing. I'm Jonathan B. Lerner. Stay tuned or I'll haunt you in your dreams. I'm serious. Holy sweet mother of God, it is 10 o'clock on a Monday night, so you know what that means. Is it time for your favorite show ever?
1: No!
0: But it is time for The Next Best Thing. I'm your host, Jonathan B. Lerner, keeping you company every Monday night from 10 until midnight right here on Radio Free Brooklyn. Can you hear me? 1 second. Testing. 1, 2, 3. Are we on? Great. Anywho, it's been a week. It's been a busy week. It's been a crazy week. I feel like I say that every week because I feel like that's true every week. Before we get into what's going on in the news, what's going on in the world, let's do the housekeeping that we always have to take care of. Let's just get it out of the way right off the top. If at any point throughout the broadcast you hear an item you would like to discuss or feel there's a tidbit that you could contribute to the show, by all means, feel free to call in. The call-in number is 718-673-8201. Again, that's 718-673-8201. Or if you don't want to be heard on the air because you're a little bashful, no problem, you can tweet at us. 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That's at Next Best Radio. Or go ahead and like us on Facebook, follow us on Facebook. 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If you feel so inclined, you can go to rfb.nyc/nbt. Again, that's rfb.nyc/nbt. And the last thing I'll tell you before we get on to the important cool stuff is that all episodes of The Next Best Thing are now available on iTunes as podcasts. Holy crap, that is huge news. It actually happened weeks ago, but every time I say it, I just get a little excited because it's huge.
1: I'm so freaking excited!
0: 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Listen to those, and if you have a few minutes, rate us, review us, tell a friend, tell a relative, tell an enemy. Do whatever you gotta do to spread the word, because the word of mouth is how we grow. Oh, man, that was exhausting, wasn't it? It was for me. I'm sure it was for you, too. So, that's all the housekeeping I can think of right now. If I've forgotten anything...
2: Nobody cares. Nobody cares. Nobody cares.
0: Good.

What a beautiful, beautiful soliloquy, right? Folks, thanks for listening to Radio Free Brooklyn. Thanks for listening to The Next Best Thing. I am your host, Jonathan B. Lerner, keeping you company every Monday night from 10 until midnight right here on Radio Free Brooklyn. Wow. Interesting. Those two songs you just heard are two I associate closely with my mother. And why would I play those? Because yesterday was Mother's Day. I hope everyone had a beautiful Mother's Day. If you're a mother yourself, then I hope you were celebrated. Celebrated and appreciated. You know, folks, I've said this plenty of times before. Hello? I'm going to say it again right now. Hello. You know, there was something weird. I don't know if you caught it, but in that version of Billy Joel's Lullaby, it sounded like I was playing a CD and that CD was skipping, which is very strange because it's not a CD. I was playing it straight from Spotify. So demons, demon possessed. That's what the technology is, folks. Demon possessed. Anyway, you know, I've talked about this before, but it becomes clearer and clearer over time. It's so interesting because we change with age, folks, don't we? You know, we become more mellow and we just, I don't know, our opinions, our feelings on things, they adapt. It just happens. That's what happens. That's what human beings tend to do. And, you know, when I was growing up, certainly in high school and beyond, even before then, I always knew I would end up in New York City. You know, the reasoning doesn't matter. Of course, I had my goals and dreams back then as a child, but it, you know, whether I was performing on Broadway, it didn't matter. I knew that I would end up here. I really did. And early on, whenever people would ask me, well, you know, would you ever go back to the Midwest? You know, my gut instinct response was always maybe to retire, but I don't think so. I don't think like mid-life. You know what I mean? Well, first of all, I am in midlife. Like, let's be honest, I'm not a young, you know, I'm no spring chicken anymore, but, you know, what's changed is, and this is big, you know, for the first like 10 years I lived in New York City, I'm the youngest of five kids. And for the first 10 plus years that I lived in New York City, one of my sisters, who happens to be the second youngest, so we're only 2 years apart, very close, have always been very close, she lived here too. And that was huge. I mean, let's be honest, when you first move here and you have no prospects, no friends, no nothing, no money, certainly no money, that was very important to me. And it was, you know, it was really sad when she left, quite frankly, but she did. She moved back to the Midwest. And so suddenly, it went from me having her to kind of, you know, commiserate with and you know, have Thanksgiving dinners with, or, you know, any holiday for which we weren't going back home, we had each other and we had our groups of friends and our shared groups. Well, now she went back home. And so now I'm in a position where literally everyone, all of my siblings, even, you know, for the longest time, I had an aunt who lived in Boston, and even she's moved back to Kansas City. So everyone is back in Kansas City. And, you know, there's a cool element, maybe a cool aspect to being that fun, cool uncle who lives in New York City. And oh my gosh, you know, people, they love to come visit and they love to hear stories. And, you know, my nephews love Home Alone 2. And so,
you know, it's fun being able to watch that movie with them and be like, oh yeah, you know, well, when one of them came to visit, for example, one of the first and only things he really wanted to do was to go on a tour around Central Park and the Plaza Hotel to see the actual filming locations of Home Alone 2. So that kind of, you know, that stuff is cool. But over time, as they get older, you know, I have 4 nephews, 2 nieces, all my siblings, but the real beckoning for going back is my mom. Speaking of Mother's Day. And here's the thing. Someone, you know, I heard a thing. It might have, honest to God, if I'm being honest, it might have been on Instagram Reels, you know, we all get our true wisdom these days. But it did strike me, and it has stuck with me ever since. It was a very short clip, as Reels tend to be, of a conversation a guy was having. And he said, you know, how old are your parents now? And the guy said, oh, you know, mid-70s or something. And he said, okay, and how often do you go back home? How often do you see your parents a year, would you say? And he said, oh, you know, I get back on Christmas and I try and go in the summer. So I would say max, you know, 2 visits per year. And he said, exactly. Here's how I view things now. I don't view things in years. I view things in visits. If your parents are in their mid-70s, then, you know, assuming they just live the average human lifespan, they probably have about 10 to 12 years left. And if you see them on average once or twice a year, that's really, at most, 20 or so visits remaining. That struck me. Because as the youngest of 5 kids, I was born, you know, my brother, he's the oldest. He's 9 years older than me. So when my mom gave birth to him, she was barely 30 years old. Now, interestingly, in today's world, it's funny because I don't know, you know, this fucking happens obviously it must be on some kind of schedule. And I don't think you guys can hear it, but it's impossible for me to ignore, and it's impossible for me not to get distracted and comment on the fucking trash stuff. The garbage truck outside that comes around at this time every fucking week is so goddamn loud. It is 10:30. Like, why? From the brakes to the slamming of the garbage into the, anyway. Okay. So my mom gave birth to my brother, who's the oldest, at 30. Early, you know, right at when she turned 30. Now, interestingly, you know, it's weird how it depends on your point of view, but most people nowadays would actually view that as starting a family late. Nowadays, I feel like people start having kids in their mid-20s at the latest. Well, not my mom. She started at 30 because she had a life to live. She had a career, goddammit. My parents didn't get married until they were 29. So, which is hilarious now, because that seemed so old when I was growing up, and now I'm much older than that. But anywho, and so by the time I came around, my mom was 39, okay? So my mom is certainly in her mid-70s, pushing late 70s. And yeah. I mean, this is something, and I bring this up because I do think this is something that a lot of people probably struggle with. You see, it might be a little different for me because I lost my dad suddenly when I was 12. Okay?
That was a here one moment, gone the next situation. My mom is all I have left in that regard. When she goes, I will be an orphan. So it means more and it strikes a little harder. It's hard to move. It's hard to move, but I have to say, I'm not to a point where if the opportunity presented itself, I would immediately accept and do it. I would still have some hangups. There are still a few things I want to do here and whatnot, but boy, I've never been so open to it. There's a lot of things that appeal to me about it, to be honest with you. A lot of things. You know, I grew up, not just grew up, for the first 22 years of my life, I always knew exactly how long it was going to take me to get anywhere. Anywhere. That's the benefit of number one, having a car. Number two, knowing your city, knowing your surroundings, knowing your neighborhood, your community so well that you know the traffic, you know the route, you know the alternate route if you have to have one. I knew how long it would take me to get anywhere. If I had especially in college, but really, I mean, in college, if I had I swear this is true. If I had a doctor's appointment at 4 o'clock p.m., I could, without a shadow of a doubt, leave my apartment at 3:45 and get there, you know, consistently, reliably. I could leave my apartment at 3:45 and get there with, you know, 3 to 5 minutes to spare. And I knew that, and I could count on that. Here in New York, where we rely on the subway, which I know that this is a common complaint and it sounds like just something all New Yorkers say, but it, you know, I've not lived here 40 years. I've only lived here, 15 and a half years. So I have a condensed amount of time-ish. And I can tell you, there's no question about it. From the day I moved here to New York City till now, the subway service has gotten materially, significantly, noticeably, unmistakably worse. And not by a small amount. It has gotten a lot worse. On the weekends, don't even get me started. On the weekends, it's a nightmare. Everything is shut down. Everything is rerouted. Everything is suspended. The G train. Now, luckily for me, I don't have to take the G train much anymore, but there was a time when I took the G train twice every single day of the week. I took the G train from my apartment in Brooklyn to work every day. So I knew that thing. I knew as much as I could, I knew exactly the second I had to leave my apartment in order to get there to catch a train that would get me to work on time. I'm not a guy who likes getting places early. By early, I mean 3 minutes early. I don't want to, if I am going to a movie, I don't want to get there 15 minutes early. If it's a 7:15 showtime, I'm perfectly happy walking in at 7:15, right as the lights go down. And I'm telling you, so I did take the G train for a significant period of time and I had to live through all these shutdowns. They shut the G train down for months at a time, almost it feels like annually now. And my question, and there was one time because I was getting so frustrated with the G that I did an experiment one year
where every time I got to the my G train station to go to work, every time I got to the platform, I would start the timer because I wanted to see how much time I spent waiting for the train to arrive. And it would range. It would range sometimes from 1 minute to 8 minutes to 3 minutes to 12 minutes or sometimes 18. You know, it just, you never really knew. But I wanted to do this so that I could build up a database, average them out, and see what it was. Now, at that time, I really didn't have any complaints about the G. It was pretty reliable. It was, you know, to some degree, it was reliably bad. But once you kind of came to know the schedule, like I said, I knew exactly when I had to leave in order to get to work on time. And that was, you know, pretty consistent and actually worked. Well, then we got to the summer and they were shutting the G train down for like at least 3 months. Well, maybe it was 8 weeks. So maybe it's closer to 2 months. But they were shutting it down and they said they were doing it for, you know, signal replacements, upgrades, you know, track maintenance and all these upgrades that were going to make trains, they said, more reliable, more frequent, faster, longer. You know, they were like, you don't even know. You just wait, folks. When you see how much better this G train is after these 8 weeks, you'll be happy as a clam. Well, I kept my experiment going. And I kid you not, I shit you not, that when that 2+ month period ended, when they were supposedly turning the G train into this deluxe world-class train line, when that ended, the G train was worse. The wait times were longer. The frequency was lower. It was less frequent. And that was a couple of years ago. And since then, they've done these month-long shutdowns like 2 or 3 more times. What the flying fuck are they doing during those times? Because it's certainly not improving shit. Because, like I said, based on my data, the G train was worse after that initial shutdown. They've shut it down for months at a time, 2 or 3 more times since then. And I can tell you, from the few times I've had to ride it since, it's no better now. So what the fuck are they doing during those times? Anyway, so that was a sidebar. The point is, one thing that appeals to me about potentially moving back to the Midwest is having more control, having a better sense of travel commute times and whatnot. And that means a lot to me. It does. It does, folks. I'm so, so tired of finding myself standing on a crowded subway platform, angry as fuck, late for something, not knowing when the train's going to come, assuming when it finally does come, it's going to be jam-packed. I probably won't be able to get on it. I'm surrounded by annoying motherfuckers who are rude and pushy and completely with no spatial or self-awareness or no regard for the fact that they are not the only ones standing on these platforms. That, it's just exhausting, and I'm tired of that. I would welcome a more peaceful sense of control over commute time. That's one thing. Another thing, and this is a big one, space and money. I'm not in my early 20s anymore. I'm not in my late 20s anymore. In fact, I'm not in my 20s anymore. I'm barely in my 30s at this point. I've reached an age where, you know, I don't have roommates, thank God, but
I'm kind of tired. You know, I live in a luxury building, if I do say so myself. If that sounded like a humble brag, not maybe not even so humble. But my point is, I live in a very nice building with a gym in it, with great views, with like a lounge, with a screening room, a lot of real fancy perks. The fuck, you know, getting here every Monday night. How do I get here? By renting one of the electric scooters available in my rental room. I mean, like that's a luxury. Here's the truth. I don't use that. I mean, besides the scooter, I've never been in our rooftop pool. I've lived in this building 3 years. I've never dipped a toe in that fucking pool. Not once. The screening room they make impossible to use because they don't allow you to reserve it. So it's a first come, first serve basis. And like the nice rooftop views, those are very nice, but they lock them up at 10 p.m. So I don't really use any of those perks. And the only perk I care about, really, I would like some space. I would like a house. I would like more than one fucking room in which to live. Yes, I have my own place. Yes, I live in a nice building, but the trade-off is I live in a shoebox of an apartment. And that is not uncommon in New York City. In fact, I know I'm very lucky to live in a nice building and not have roommates. I get it. But the truth of the matter is, if I were to move back to the Midwest, and don't think I haven't researched this, so it's not an assumption. If I were to move back,

0: 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I could throw parties. I could throw dinner parties or parties. Right now, no, I don't even have people over because I live in a shoebox and there's no fucking place to sit. There's a lot that appeals to me about moving back to the Midwest, if I'm being honest. But the biggest one is family. That's the truth.
1: Let me tell you, bro, when your parents pass, you're going to be changed forever. I would give up everything to have one more conversation with my mom, to be able to call your mom, to be able to call your dad, to hear them bicker and go through their things that annoy you. Bro, it's a blessing because one day it's gone. I remember when I was looking at my mom's body in the morgue, fucked me up. When I looked at my dad's body in the morgue, fucked me up, and they never come back. So it's like everybody who's complaining, if you got your parents alive still, lean in and do the work and have the conversations that you need to have. And if you're hurt, be like, Dad, I'm hurt. Mom, I'm hurt. Let's explore this. But don't like waste the opportunity because eventually, if you live long enough, you're going to be there when your parents take their last breath. And so if you have that opportunity now, don't let your ego hijack the moment of being with them.
0: That's not exactly, that's certainly not the reel I was referring to. But, you know, you get the point. You get the point. All right. Anyway, so that was my almost hour long way of saying I hope you had a lovely Mother's Day. Oh, boy. Folks, there's a lot going on in the news, a lot going on in the world, plenty to talk about. And we'll get into all of it. But let's take a little breather, shall we? Let's take a little breather. And we'll dive right into it when we come back. This is another song that I associate with my mom. Hello in there, John Prine.

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4: Yes, here's what's making news, news you can use, news you shouldn't lose. Folks, we'll start with some pretty local New York and even Brooklyn-based news before we branch out into the more national picture, shall we? Let's start with Bergen and Dean Street bike boulevards. Oh my God, huge story. What the fuck? So the Mamdani administration has announced plans to transform these two key downtown Brooklyn routes into what they are calling bike boulevards. Now, this change is made possible by the ongoing Brooklyn bus network redesign, which will shift the B65 bus service north to Atlantic Avenue. Some people are not so happy about this change. Now, what exactly does it mean? So what would a bike boulevard be? What is a bike boulevard? Well, let's see. So, yeah, they announced last Wednesday was National Bike, Walk, and Roll to School Day. So Mayor Mamdani and Department of Transportation Commissioner Mike Flynn, they rode this new Bergen bike bus and announced a street safety redesign for the Bergen and Dean Street corridors from Court Street eastward. The plan adds a bike boulevard, which is a route that calms speeds and prioritizes cyclists while keeping local car access. Oh, okay. Okay. See, that's what I was worried about. I don't drive a car, so I don't really give a flying fuck. But, you know, I know some people do. And it's already hard enough to drive in this god fucking city. So anyway, also in the news,
5: moving right along.
4: Also in the news, protests over ICE arrest right here in Bushwick. That's right. Yesterday, approximately 200 protesters gathered outside of Wyckoff Heights Medical Center. They were demonstrating against the violent arrest of a Nigerian man by federal agents, which had been caught on video. Did you see that? Did you catch that? That's right. ICE is still hard at quote-unquote work, if you can call that work. It's not as much in the news because they haven't recently killed anybody, or at least shot any Americans in cold blood like they were doing last winter, but it is still happening, so still be aware of it. Also in the news, Coney Island gang indictment. That's right. Did you know there was a Coney Island gang? Yes, Brooklyn District Attorney Eric Gonzalez announced charges against 15 alleged members of the 59 Brim Bloods. The indictment includes charges for 16 separate shootings that have recently affected the Coney Island community. The Coney Island Gang. Who knew, right? I mean, what? Is there the 59 Crips?
0: the Bloods and the Crips. You get it? You get my get the joke?
6: Anyway, yikes.
5: Moving right along.
6: Let's see what else. Yes, an investigation into the injured nonverbal student. You see, the Special Commissioner of Investigation is looking into an incident that took place at PSK 721 in Gravesend. A 5-year-old nonverbal student with autism returned home from school with 2 missing teeth and blood on his shirt, leading to an NYPD investigation. Okay, wait a second. Why was a 5-year-old autistic student, nonverbal at that? Was he walking home alone? Surely not. Do we have any more information on this? Because I'd like to know. Let's see. Well, this is worthless. I don't see any more info. That's all I got. It looks like, have you seen the movie Never Been Kissed? Well, apparently that scenario is not purely in the movies. A woman has been arrested after posing as a student at Pelham Bay School. That's right. Apparently, a woman named Casey Klassen enrolled in the school after spring break using the identity of a 16-year-old girl when she's actually a full-fledged adult woman. What the flying fuck? This stuff really happens? Yeah, it does. Here's some more info on it.
7: An adult is now caught after she was accused of posing as a student at a high school up in the Bronx. News 12's Lindsay Tanney joins us from Westchester Square Academy with the latest shocking details. Lindsay, really disturbing.
8: Yeah, exactly, Marissa. Well, a 28-year-old woman successfully enrolled in this school and was going to class like she was a teenager. Her name is Casey Klassen.
9: This is an exclusive photo of her getting arrested on April 27th, sent to us by someone with ties to the school. Now, more than a week later, we're finding out she allegedly lied about her identity and impersonated a teen. Now, according to the criminal complaint, Klassen is facing criminal impersonation and trespassing charges. Court records show she pled not guilty to both. The document goes on to say on April 13th, she enrolled as a student at Westchester Square Academy under the name Shamara Rashad, with the birthday March 8th, 2010, which would make her 16 years old. The principal then saw a Facebook page with her photo and a different birthday and confronted her about it. He first asked her for her information. She said, "My name is Shamara Rashad. I'm 16 years old. I'm from Ohio. I came to New York with my sister." Then he showed her the Facebook page and asked if that was her. She said, "Yes, my real name is Casey Klassman and my real date of birth is July 29th, 1997. I'm not Shamara Rashad. I'm not 16 years old. I lied about my identity because my friend forced me to. She was using me to receive more public assistance." Now, Westchester Square Academy is one of 6 schools on this.
6: I'm sorry. I was waiting. I was playing that video to get more information, but I also wanted to hear what the end game was. You know, in Never Been Kissed, Drew Barrymore's character enrolled in high school because she was going undercover to do some journalism piece. What was this? What was her? What was the fucking point? She said her friend forced her to get public assistance. What does you being in high school have to do with your friend getting public assistance? There are so many ways to get public assistance. Listen, I was the man in high school. I'm kidding, but I'm kind of kidding. I loved high school. You know, I loved high school. But I don't, not so much that I would go back as an adult. What? I mean, okay. And are you fucking kidding me? She enrolled in high school, lied about her name and age, but didn't think to make her Facebook profile either completely deleted or at the very least very private. What the fuck? What a fucking idiot. And if she enrolled after spring break, well, it's only May 11th. Spring break wasn't very long ago. So this charade didn't last very long. But seriously, I was just thinking about this the other day as I was walking my dog. Like, if I know that I'm supposed to email somebody, it's a drag and it can sometimes take me a couple days to do it. But like, can you imagine being back in English class where you are, where you're assigned to read like two or three chapters of Romeo and Juliet on Tuesday so that you can report on it and talk about it Wednesday? Like, oh God. Or can you, worse than that, so much worse than that. Can you imagine schlepping your tired ass to like Dr. Schieffrick's pre-calculus class? Yeah, that was my junior year of high school. I took pre-calc and I had Dr. Schieffrick. And I have to tell you, folks, this is interesting about me. I think it had a lot to do with the teachers, but because of how consistent it was, I've kind of associated it with the types of math. I was never like a math whiz by any stretch. But when it came to algebra, even algebra 2 and advanced algebra, I could at least learn it. You know what I mean? I could at least like absorb it, and with proper help or tutoring or whatever, I could get it. When it came to geometry and pre-calculus and calculus, I hated the teachers, but I might as well have been sitting in a classroom in Russia or China. They might as well have been speaking Swahili. I didn't absorb a word of it. I don't know how I actually took those tests. I'm not kidding. Like, did I fail those? I must not have, because if I had failed geometry, how could I not have had to take it again the next year? And I never did. So I don't know how I didn't fail them, because I couldn't do the homework and I couldn't even begin. I mean, yeah. Anyway, so can you imagine choosing to go undercover for no reason, for no benefit, for no reward, just to be back in high school? I mean, like, I don't know. I don't see the benefit. I guess the moral here is, bitches be crazy. Some bitches be crazy. Am I right?
5: Moving right along.
6: If a guy did that, I would have to say,
0: he's a bitch.
6: Anywho. Okay. But that had nothing to do with the nonverbal student being attacked. God, I'm all over the place. All right, let's go keep moving. Culture and community. The inaugural People's Ball was a success, whatever the fuck that is. Brooklyn recently hosted its 2026 People's Ball as an inclusive, community-focused alternative to the Met Gala. However you want to say it. I say gala, you say gala. I say potato, you say patata, potato, patata, gala, gala. Somebody shoot me with a tranquilizer gun. Okay. End of an era for dinosaur barbecue. Yes, that's right. The popular Union Street spot served its final brisket this past week, closing its doors after 15 years in Brooklyn. Guess how many times I went there? Goose egg. Zero. Never, not once. But you hate to see any business close, am I right? Folks, there are some upcoming local elections. taking place. Primary day is June 23rd, and candidate profiles are emerging, such as David Seifert for Assembly District 66, who is focusing on the impact of AI on the workforce. Great. Okay, so look into that. For some wider New York City news, Spirit Airlines is completely gone, kaput, liquidated, gone forever. Yes, that's right. The budget, you want to know how many times I flew Spirit Airlines? Goose egg, zilch, never, not once. And why would you? You know, the only time it never even came across my radar, to be honest. Given their limited routes and their ridiculous policies of like, you can't even have a carry-on. You can have like a purse or a backpack at the most. I was like, the only way I could ever even consider flying Spirit Airlines would be if I was taking like a weekend trip. Anyway, the budget airline has officially ceased operations and is liquidating its assets in New York bankruptcy court. And that has caused significant travel disruptions. Really, though? You know, it is kind of crazy when you think about it. You know, when I was born back in the late 80s, very late 80s, thank you very much, like the latest possible 80s, okay? You know, there was, I think, Pan Am. I don't know when that went out of business, but I know Pan Am used to be an airline. There was TWA, there was Frontier, there was Continental Airlines, there was AirTran, which was like the mega bus of the sky. There was US Airways, there was Vanguard Airlines, which Vanguard Airlines was really shitty, but you could fly from like Kansas City to Chicago for like $60. Those are all gone. None of those airlines exist anymore. Now, you know, you've got American Airlines, United Airlines, Southwest Airlines, Delta. And as far as domestic flights go, that's really it. I mean, there's JetBlue, but that's more for international. I don't know. Yeah, I never fly JetBlue. I mean, that's it. Every industry is so monopolized now. I mean, honest to God, think about cell phone carriers. You used to have T-Mobile, Verizon, AT&T, Sprint, Cricket, US Cellular, and now there's really just T-Mobile and Verizon. Does AT&T still exist? I know Sprint's gone. Think about. I don't know. Fuck. I mean, a lot of industries have been monopolized. Let's just put it that way. All right, what else is going on? Fatal Inwood fire fallout. Good Lord. Fatal Inwood fire fallout. Fa, fa, fa, fa, fa, fa, fa, fa, fa. Landlords of the building where three people died in a fire last week have been sued by the city. They reportedly have over 1,000 health and safety violations across New York City. And of course, the news that Rudy Giuliani was hospitalized and in critical but stable condition. Yes, the former mayor remains in critical but stable condition in a Florida hospital where he's being treated for pneumonia. You know, I've told these Rudy Giuliani stories before, but I'll tell them again because they're good ones. So back when I was working in the gig economy, So I worked events, product launches, big time events. We would do like promotion, brand ambassadorships. We would do like, you know, product launches where we would demonstrate products, answer questions, or sometimes we would literally just be like eye candy and bartend and stuff like that. And so through doing those things, I got to meet a lot of very famous people. Meet some of them, others just encounter. And I'm talking Donald Trump, Barbara Walters, Tyra Banks, Oprah Winfrey, really almost anyone and everyone you can think of, including Rudy Giuliani. Now, this was before Donald Trump entered politics, and therefore it was before Rudy Giuliani really exposed himself as being the deranged lunatic he has become. You know, when people say America's mayor, they're thinking back to like 9/11 and the 90s when he was like a pretty liberal Republican. Yeah, that used to be a thing. Well, the first time I encountered Rudy Giuliani, it was actually at a big event taking place in One World Trade Center. At the very top, we weren't on the roof, but we were like on the top floor. And I don't know if it was on a 9/11 anniversary, but it was certainly right, you know, a day or two before or after. It was right around one of the 9/11 anniversaries. And Rudy Giuliani was there. Big crowd. And I actually think it must have been in like 2015. But towards the end of the night, Rudy Giuliani got up to give a speech. Well, towards the end of the night, Rudy Giuliani was drunk off his ass. He started rambling and just yammering on. Couldn't keep a straight train of thought. But what everyone who was there remembers more even so than that was his vitriolic, mean-spirited comments, specifically about Joe Biden. He was like,
10: Joe Biden, look, Joe Biden's one of the dumbest people I've ever met. A complete dumbass, a complete idiot, a worthless sack of shit, okay?
6: Now, hearing him talk like that, in that state, that in and of itself would have been a little striking, perhaps a little jarring, but here's why it was so offensive and even more infuriating than it would have been on any normal night. This was right when Joe Biden's son had just died. And everybody knew about it because it was all over the news. So even people who didn't like or didn't agree with Joe Biden, who was the vice president at that time, they were mortified. Everyone was mortified. After he gave this speech, if you can call it that, I remember kind of walking around, cleaning up the space. I don't know what I was really doing, but I heard guests who I know were very rich and probably very conservative, talking to each other like, oh my God, like, I mean, I cannot believe that he would, like, who let him speak like that? I mean, he's drunk. That was crazy. It was horrendous. So that was the first time I encountered Rudy Giuliani. The second time I encountered Rudy Giuliani was at another event. By this time, Trump had entered the political sphere, but Rudy Giuliani was not ever mentioned as his lawyer, as his friend, as any potential cabinet member. It was early stages. And this event was different. This was not at, you know, a big skyscraper or big public venue like One World Trade Center. This was at someone's large palatial estate in the Hamptons. And I got the enviable task of being like Rudy's kind of right-hand person. Basically, like, if he needed another drink, I got it for him. If I, you know, whatever he wanted. Exciting, right? Now, this was, 2016 or whatever. So 10 years ago, I was late 20s, but still, you know, again, I had that first experience with him. So I had that bad taste in my mouth, but he had not exposed himself as the conspiracy theorist, Trumpist, psychopath that we now know he truly is. He was so almost comically rude to me. It, like, at first it was kind of unnerving, then it became hilarious because it was so over the top. He would not look at me. He would not. So, you know, he would keep telling me to refill his glass of bourbon. Bourbon, another bourbon. Bourbon. But he would not look at me. And I was, you know, that was my job at the time, okay? That's how I earned a living. So, and I'm a Midwestern guy at heart. So I'm, you know, I'm deferential. I'm very polite. And that, again, it was my job and I'm good at my job. So, you know, I'd refill it. I'd make him a drink or whatever. I'd take it to him and I'd say, here you go, Mr. Mayor. I know, embarrassing, right? But I would do that. And he would not say a word. And like, he would just kind of grab it from me while looking away. He would not even look at me. It got to the point where his wife at the time, at one point, probably when I was handing him his 19th glass of bourbon, she finally looked at me and goes, I'm so sorry. I'm sorry. I'm sorry about this. I'm sorry about him. She actually did that. Needless to say, they were divorced weeks later. And I have to tell you, seeing him up close and personal like that, I can't even imagine what he looks like now. Because like I said, this was almost 10 years ago. And he truly looked like, you know, the troll that crawls out from under the bridge. You know, his shoulders all hunched up and his bald head and pale skin. And, he looks like a vampire. He just looked awful. So anyway, we're hoping a speedy recovery for Rudy Giuliani. Much love. Much love to him. All right. So that's mostly local news.
5: Moving right along.
6: Let's skip to some more national stuff, shall we? We've talked about redistricting and how awful it is. Well, it just got more strange and maddening. So last week, as we've said, after the Supreme Court made an inexplicable ruling that mid-decade redistricting, just willy-nilly redistricting for no real reason, is okay, it became a mad dash that a lot of states are doing it. Republican states are trying to rig their states so that Republicans have more congressional seats, and in response, more Democratic-leaning states are trying to do the same to balance it out. One of those Democratic states was Virginia. Virginia put it to the people. They put it to the people. They didn't just do it off the legislature. They didn't just do it willy-nilly. They asked the citizens of Virginia if they would be for this or against this. And they overwhelmingly voted for it. They voted for the redistricting because, like most people who care about democracy, they did not want to see just conservative states do the redistricting and rig the midterm elections. So they voted for it, overwhelmingly so. Well, inexplicably, the Virginia Supreme Court last week invalidated a constitutional amendment that would have allowed the mid-decade redrawing of the state's congressional districts. That is one of the most extreme, almost unheard of measures a Supreme Court can take. More or less, taking the people's vote, hearing the will of the people, and just saying,
0: ah, fuck it, nope,
6: throwing it out. And it was over a procedural issue. You see, it was a narrow decision. It was a 4-3 decision. And the court ruled that the Democratic-led legislature violated state constitutional procedures by failing to approve the amendment in two separate legislative sessions with an intervening election. Specifically, they found the first vote happened after early voting had already begun for the 2025 House of Delegates elections, which they deemed a violation of the before and after requirement. Now, if that sounds like a bunch of humbo-jumbo bullshit to you, well, that be because it is. That be because it is. Let's talk about the fallout. This, like I said, this nullifies the results of an April 21st referendum where the voters had approved the plan. And if the ruling stands, Virginia will use its existing 2021 maps for the 2026 midterms, which currently yields a 6-5 Democratic split. Now, this wouldn't be that big of a deal if it weren't for the higher Supreme Court ruling and all that's taking place in other states. Take a listen to what what Chris Hayes had to say about the decision.
11: Good evening from New York. I'm Chris Hayes. You know, the most dramatic thing that a judge or judges can do in a democracy is to just throw out the results of an election. That's as serious as it gets, right? It's essentially unheard of outside of really rare cases of fraud, right? Otherwise, you don't get to just throw out an election. I mean, the idea of one person or a small handful of people setting aside the will of the citizens, tens of thousands, hundreds of thousands, even millions of citizens, that's pretty alien to our democratic traditions. It just doesn't happen that much. That is what happened in the Commonwealth of Virginia today. Shockingly, appallingly, really. The Supreme Court of that state ruled 4-3 to strike down the congressional redistricting plan that, crucially, had been approved by the state voters in a special election last month, as we covered here at this desk, with millions of people campaigning or showing up at the polls. It won 52-48%. Again, weeks of campaigning, millions of dollars spent on ads by both sides, a vigorous public debate, and the people came out 3 million to the polls in that Virginia referendum, and a majority of the people said, yes, we want these new maps. And today, a panel of judges, by the narrowest of margins, 4-3, tossed that result out because they say of a technical issue with how that referendum got on the ballot, their interpretation of one word in a state statute. They didn't just block the new congressional map, they vetoed the election. And in so doing, they have also sent the American political system in toto barreling back towards Jim Crow disenfranchisement. As we've been covering closely on the show, as you know that have been following, they have handed Republicans now a huge victory in the race to the bottom gerrymandering arms race that Trump started to stay in power. Donald Trump is afraid of losing his power in a free and fair election. He's very afraid of being impeached again. He said as much earlier this year, on January 6th, in fact.
12: You got to win the midterms, because if we don't win the midterms, it's just going to be, I mean, they'll find a reason to impeach me. I'll get impeached.
11: Find a reason. At this point, it's harder to find reasons not to impeach him. And so Donald Trump came up with a plan to rig the midterms, a combination of gerrymandering Democrats out of their House seats in red states. Again, in the middle of the decade, when this is just never done. It's done every 10 years of the census, but screw that, right? So they're going to do that and then pass this national bill that would be the most onerous voter suppression law in American history. And he was very clear about this, right? The point wasn't to persuade the median voter, the cross-pressured voter, that they had the best agenda. No. It was these two means to barricade themselves into power. He explicitly said that the point was to engineer races where people can't vote Republicans out of office.
13: I'll tell you what, Republicans have to win this one. We'll never lose a race. For 50 years, we won't lose a race. We want voter ID. We want proof of citizenship. And we don't want mail-in ballots.
11: Right? So that's the plan, to change the way voting happens, to change the districts, to basically change the rules of the game rather than actually compete in the game. And while Republicans have yet to pass those voting restrictions into law, though they've tried, they have all, across the country, with some notable exceptions like India and other places, gone all in on Trump's gerrymandering plan. This, I can't stress this enough, this has never happened before, what we're seeing. Never. There was one mid-decade redistricting in Texas under George W. Bush. That was a huge deal. But what we've seen at Trump's direction is that in red state after red state, they have been squeezing out blue districts. And in response to that, Democrats have countered to try to level the playing field, to get things back to par, to get things back to even so that voters can actually decide who should be in Congress. In California and Virginia, Democrats in those states submitted plans for the new maps to the voters. They didn't just ram them through. They said, look, this is our proposal. They went to the voters, and in both states, the voters said, yes, what a novel idea. What a novel idea, giving the voters a say in all this, in how districts are drawn, how maps are drawn, in who represents them. The voters saying, the voters. Have you heard of them? That's the thing Republicans are trying to destroy. Keep in mind, we already have evolved into a constitutional system that right now, as I speak to you, is deeply structurally biased against one party, the Democrats. It's biased against them in the Senate, where 39 million Californians get the same number of senators as 600,000 people in Wyoming. You ever stop and think, like, why is there a North and a South Dakota? It's biased against them in the Electoral College, where smaller, more rural states with winner-take-all rules favor Republicans. It is why, if you've been paying attention over the last several decades of American politics, we have had not one, but two elections in the past seven where the Republican candidate won despite getting fewer votes than their opponent. In every other race in the entire country, the person with more votes wins. In every single one except one. Now, in this system that has evolved to be structurally biased towards Republicans, the one place where popular sentiment generally gets transferred most directly is, you guessed it, the House of Representatives. And so now Republicans are trying to electoral collegeify and Jim Crowify the House so that Democrats need to win by 2 or 4 or 6 points nationally just to get the same number of seats as Republicans, to open up the possibility of an election like 2000 or 2016 in which more people vote for Democrats, but Republicans still maintain the majority. That is an unbelievably dangerous situation, right?
6: It's not, yeah, it's dangerous. You know, it's dangerous, it's unsustainable, and more importantly, again, the most important part of that explanation was how you don't do mid-decade redistricting. Unless, you know, conjured up, you know, imagined or real, there is a valid reason to. That's been done away with. Because the only reasons they're giving now are they want to steal more seats. That's it. That's the reason. Now, once upon a time, you know, 6 years ago, 8 years ago, that never would have been taken seriously. That never would have been considered a valid reason. Well, now it is, because we live in Donald Trump's hellscape. But more importantly, you know what? I'm from Kansas. I'm from Kansas City, which really, so yes, my childhood home is technically in the state of Kansas, but I live next to a road called State Line. I cross that street, I'm in Missouri. So I spent almost as much time in Missouri as I did in Kansas growing up. Now, those are both very conservative states. I went to college in Indiana. Very conservative state. Guess what? There are plenty of Democrats in those and every conservative state. That is why Congress people were very important, because the whole point was to represent the entire state by representing their districts. Some districts are different than the majority of people in that state. What I'm trying to say is, even in Kansas, there are blue pockets. There are blue neighborhoods and areas. Even in Wyoming, there are some blue communities. In California, there's plenty of conservative people and areas. Even right here in New York City. Obviously, a very left-leaning general population, but guess what? Go to Staten Island. Blood, dark, red, conservative. There are different views and ways of thinking and stances and beliefs everywhere. And it is so important that the people who live in those blue pockets of Kansas have some representation. That's what congressional districts were for. Well, now they are wiping that out. In Kansas, or, you know, let's say for a more real, because Kansas is not redistricting right now, but like Texas, Alabama, you know, these red states that are redistricting to wipe out any blue districts. Those blue districts, that doesn't mean the Democratic people are gone. It just means they have no representation at all. That is not sustainable. And, you know, by just completely destroying all these rules and regulations and norms and policies, you know, think of it this way. Think of it this way. Let's say 1 year your favorite football team, your hometown team, makes the Super Bowl. And you've waited your whole life for this. You've gotta win, blah, blah, blah, blah. In fact, you feel so strongly about it that you refuse to leave it to chance. So you gather up some supporters, gather up a little faction of people, and somehow bribe or hold them at gunpoint, the rules committee of the NFL, and you basically get them to tilt the rules in your favor massively. And to do that, you know, they basically do away with a lot of the rules. Well, guess what? When those rules are done away with, that may or may not work out for your team in that game, Super Bowl that year. But guess what? The Super Bowl is going to be continued to that's going to continue to take place every year. What about the two teams the next year? They don't have any rules anymore. So suddenly, you're not really watching a game where may the best team win. You're watching some weird, bizarre fucking charade where it's not about who's playing the best football. It's about who can fucking pervert and cheat and bend the rules or whatever enough to fucking come out on top. That's what we have here. You know, the way this is going down, what's happening right now, it's no longer about

that's how it works. That's not how they want it to work. And that's how they are actively trying to ensure that is not how it works anymore. I mean, it is beyond the pale. And I'm angry. This is something to be angry about. And I'm angry at Trump, of course. But as I've said before, Trump is like the virus. He's the symptom. The Supreme Court, Congress, the Republican senators, his cabinet, everyone, even the electorate in 2024, they are the doctors. They are, you know, the nurses. They are all of the people who are supposed to combat the virus. They are the ones who are supposed to treat the illness, to try and win, beat the illness, overcome it. And they are just standing by, watching us, the patient, the country, die a horrible, prolonged, painful, miserable death. That is what is happening here. That's why, despite all of the polls saying that it's going to be this massive blue wave in 2026, I've refused to really kind of give in to that or project that, because as I've said so many times before, and I'll say it again, there is no floor. There is no depth to which these people will not go. There is no possible limit to their moral bankruptcy. There's nothing they won't do. And they're being allowed to do it all. So what does this mean in a practical sense? Well, let's, call it like it is. This Virginia Supreme Court decision to strike down the voter-approved redistricting map, it is a major blow, I think, to the hopes of Democrats reclaiming the House majority. It's just another obstacle. You know, this, even if we resorted back to how things were 10 years ago, like Chris Hayes said, it's still highly, highly, highly tilted and favorable to Republicans than Democrats, always has been. Same with the Electoral College, same with everything. This is adding yet another obstacle. So what this could mean, it's a loss of projected seats. Democrats expected the new map to flip up to 4 Republican-held seats. And without it, Virginia will likely retain that current 6-5 split rather than the 10-1 Democratic advantage the party sought. And again, can I have to say this? I don't truly believe or think, and in any normal circumstance, I wouldn't support Virginia having a map that creates a 10-1 Democratic majority. I think 6-5, if that's truly, you know, if that truly represents the populace of these districts, that's what it should be. I know, what a novel idea. But this is not a normal circumstance. Anything but. So, yes, you have to fight fire with fire. Republican states are doing it, so they have to do it. And the voters said so. That's the most important thing. Do you think they put this to a vote in Texas? No. Do you think they're going to put it to a vote in Florida? No. In California and Virginia, they put it to the people. They put it up for a vote, and it passed. And in this case, with Virginia, their Supreme Court said, yeah, I know, it passed. Yes, it's what the people want. Yes, the Supreme Court said it's allowed. Nah, fuck them. Fuck you people. Not doing it. So they, you know, Democrats were counting on this to give them, you know, up to 4 more seats. Without it, won't happen.

0: This ruling, combined with the Republican redistricting successes in states like Texas and Florida, it gives the GOP a structural edge heading into the elections. And this, you know, this move was part of a broader national strategy to counter GOP gerrymandering elsewhere, as I've said already. This setback leaves Democrats struggling to keep pace in the fight for House control. So, what are the Democrats doing about it? Well, they're doing, you know, normally I would say sitting on their fucking hands, writing op-eds, doing nothing. Well, that's not true in this case. They're really doing all they can. On Monday, so today, Virginia Democrats filed an emergency application with the U.S. Supreme Court asking Chief Justice John Roberts to pause the state ruling. They argue the state court's decision was deeply mistaken and represents judicial defiance of the voters' will. Now, here's the thing. If the Supreme Court takes this up, it would be almost impossible not to side with the Virginia Democrats, because the Supreme Court just said that this is all legal. It is legal to do the redistricting. So how could they possibly say, yep, it's perfectly legal and allowed to do all this redistricting nonsense, but then turn around and tell the Virginia Democrats, but not for you? They couldn't. The only way that they would be fucked by the U.S. Supreme Court would be if they don't take it up, which absolutely could happen. Absolutely could happen. So they're put an emergency application to the Supreme Court. We'll see if they take it up. What else have they been doing? Well, there's the caucus strategy session. Again, that's kind of, you know, House Minority Leader Hakeem Jeffries has called for a massive redistricting counteroffensive and scheduled a huddle with the House Democrats caucus for this Thursday to coordinate their next steps. And they are considering some what they are calling hardball options. Internal reports suggest some leaders have weighed more aggressive state-level maneuvers, such as lowering the judicial retirement age to replace current justices, though top lawmakers like Senate Majority Leader Scott Sirovel have reportedly cooled on those more radical ideas for now. But, you know, the whole circumstance, the entire scenario, I hate everything about all of it. I hate the mid-decade redistricting. I think that's absurd and unheard of. I hate that this has become about gerrymandering and perverting the districts to lean one side or another, as opposed to actually represent the people in those districts, not to mention the state as a whole. I hate that the Supreme Court is so out of their minds and horrendous and vile that they greenlit this. And of course, I now hate the Virginia Supreme Court for fucking getting in the way of their people based on a technicality, a complete nonsensical interpretation of a certain word. It's mind-boggling, but it just goes to show it's never ending. When I say there's no depths to which they won't go, when I say there's no point where you're home free, this is what I'm talking about. When something good seems to happen, you have to temper the response, because who knows how long it'll last, or who knows what will be done to thwart it. Ugh. It's a horrendous scenario, and we'll keep covering it. But that's where we are right now. And by the way, you know, the reason all poll implications, all the data show a very clear bloodbath coming for the Republicans in November is because of how incredibly, horrendously, blatantly unpopular everything this administration is doing is. You see it in the, you know, his Trump's approval ratings have reached record lows. Even, you know, he was president once before and had record lows. So the fact that he's setting record lows now means he's even beating his former self, which was historically horrendous. I think the latest averages are his approval rating is at 33% and the disapproval rating is at 64%. 64% disapprove. And that's conservative, I think. All right, quickly, before we run out of time, let's also talk about James Comey for a minute. So James Comey, the former FBI director and the one who really did like it, you know, this is no comment on his character or whatever, just his judgment, I guess, but he largely allowed or helped Donald Trump become president the first time. Well, Trump, you know, any goodwill Comey got for that has long since gone down the shitter because he hates Jim Comey. He's afraid of Jim Comey because Jim Comey outwardly would not say in a one-on-one dinner date they had early in the first term, Trump had him over to the White House for dinner and said, "Look, I need loyalty. That's all I care about. Loyalty." And Jim Comey, who could not believe that he was sitting at a one-on-one dinner to begin with, because that's so unheard of. They're supposed to be separate entities. The judicial branch of government, you know, not in Donald Trump's world. And he said he responded to his loyalty request by saying, "I'll always be honest." Well, like Trump gives a flying fuck about that. If anything, that is a demerit. So fired him, has smeared him ever since, and now in the second term has gone after him through the FBI on the most hilariously, I mean, it would be funny if it wasn't so dangerous, but they are indicting him and charging him for crazy shit. Now, the first time they tried it, I can't even remember what it was for, but it was stupid and it was laughed out of court. Well, now they're going after him for something else that honestly, hard to believe, is even more stupid, is even more absurd. Apparently, at one point a few years ago, Jim Comey posted something on social media that said, you know, we need to 86-47, meaning get rid of Trump. Now, that is something that is, you know, that or a similar phrase is posted on social media probably 50 million times a day by 40 million different people. Meaningless. It was a photograph of, I guess, seashells, and the caption was 86-47. Get rid. What does it mean to 86 something? That phrase, if you really look it up, that phrase comes from restaurants. If they run out of a dish, if they run out of something, or if, you know, their oven fucks up and they can't cook the meat, the chef will say, "Hey, we need to 86 this off the menu," meaning get rid of it. That's all it means. Well, the FBI is charging Jim Comey for posting that on social media because they say it was a threat on Donald Trump's life. Yes. That social media post made by Jim Comey, former director of the FBI, wouldn't pledge loyalty to Trump. Fuck him for screwing Hillary Clinton over, but other than that, has been a pretty, you know, honest, law-abiding guy. Yeah, he went on social media to threaten Donald Trump's life. Oh, by the way, Donald Trump, a guy who went on social media when Robert Mueller died and said, "Good, I'm glad he's dead." I mean, what the fuck is going on? J6 Jim Comey was on Nicole Wallace's show to talk about, I guess, his book, but also this situation. Here's a little bit of what he had to say.
1: To the men and women I just reported on, that the Washington Post reports on, the men and women who've either been purged from or have left the Department of Justice.
2: Yeah, there's a lot of pain in the department right now. Good people sacrificing their careers to do the right thing. I'm inspired by that, but I feel awful that they have to do it. And there are so many other good ones hanging on, trying not to have to leave the department. It's a time of pain and loss for a lot of good people. That's why I talked about them in my dedication and the acknowledgments.
1: What is your family's pain like right now?
0: This is not what I want to hear.
2: Look, it's...
0: I mean, I'm sure his family's pain is profound, but I want him to get to what he's being charged with. So, let's see.
2: Rapper's family and lots of others, there's a cost to speaking up in this strange era, awful era we're in now. And I think they accept that. I think they're proud that I act the way I do. I'm not going to be quiet. I'm going to continue to speak about what I believe. But of course, it's a burden for a family. That to me is a part that I regret, but they're strong people.
1: You had other family members though serving in the department, your daughter and your son-in-law.
0: For the love of God, get to the point.
2: Leave the department. God willing, he'll be back someday, but it both tells you the quality of the people that this organization typically has and the cost with Donald Trump at the top.
1: Do you know Todd Blanche? Did you ever run in the same SDMI circles?
2: I don't. I think he might have been a paralegal when I was the U.S. attorney there, but I don't know him. Not saying that to be facetious.
1: No.
0: All right. Well, whatever.
1: Forward, but only at great cost to that office, which was essentially hollowed out. The variable isn't Donald Trump's desire to see you prosecuted. It's Todd Blanche. And so I wonder if you think there's anything personal there.
2: I don't think so. I think it's just Donald Trump continuing to move through people until he finds those who will literally do whatever he says. Maybe he's found that with Mr. Blanche. Maybe not. Maybe his standards will be too high, as apparently Pam Bondi's were, which is a bit of a shock.
1: Just saying something.
2: Yeah, and so she's apparently headed for some important private sector job we haven't heard about yet. That may be Mr. Blanche's future, or maybe not. I don't know. But Donald Trump has a bottomless desire to gain revenge against those who've criticized him. And I'm not going to stop criticizing him because I think that's required if you care about America. And so it will just keep going. If he gets rid of Blanche, he'll try to find someone else. Look, at the bottom of every barrel, there are still apples. And so he will find someone to do what he wants to do.
1: Do you think that's where we are with Todd Blanche at the bottom?
0: Yeah, well, that is true. And anyway, the reason he's being charged is exactly what I told you. He's being charged for that social media post, which, by the way, he deleted after like a couple of hours, not because he thought it was incriminating, but because, I don't know, I think he didn't even like the idea that anyone could possibly interpret it to be anything like violent. But that's neither here nor there. Folks, before we say goodnight, we have to do the usual housekeeping. A few reminders for you, if you don't mind.
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3: And of course, feel free to follow me. I'm at J-O-N, B as in boy, L-E-R-N-E-R. 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That's my handle on Twitter, Instagram, all that fun stuff. And that is the news of the day.
0: Right, that is. All that fun stuff indeed. Folks, we are just about out of time, but as I say at the end of every show, and I mean it more and more each week, apathy is the enemy. Truly, more than anything else in the entire world, apathy is the real enemy. Watch the news, read the paper, know what's going on, care about it, educate yourself about it so you can have an opinion, an informed opinion, and when necessary, get mad, take some action, and make a change. For Radio Free Brooklyn, folks, this has been The Next Best Thing. Until next week, I'm Jonathan B. Lerner. Stay safe, good night, and good luck.

0: If aliens were to come to Earth and ask me what is a human female, I would introduce them to you. 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No. Yeah, what?
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4: Bum bum bum bum bum bum bum bum bum bum bum bum bum bum bum bum bum bum. The distinctive, moody baritone saxophone that dominates the main title of the score to 1958 film I Want to Live belongs to Jerry Mulligan. But the arranger of the film's landmark jazz-themed score was Johnny Mandel. This was the first of many film scores for Mandel, and he was rewarded with a Grammy nomination for his effort. Beyond the score's 16 primary tracks, Mandel arranged an additional 6 to showcase the talents of the film's jazz combo, featuring Mulligan, Art Farmer, Frank Rosalino, Bud Schenk, Pete Jolly, Red Mitchell, and Shelley Mann. I'm Christian Needon, and this is Screen Sounds on Radio Free Brooklyn. Previously, I interviewed jazz historian and BBC radio presenter Alan Shipton about his 2023 book, The Jerry Mulligan 1950s Quartets. This time, I'm playing the score to I Want to Live, including the tracks for the film's jazz combo, all part of my recurring series, Soundtrack Spotlight. Let's begin with the score and its opening main title.

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0: That's it for my soundtrack spotlight on the score to I Want to Live. 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
1: We're now going to hear a reenactment of Jerry Mulligan's famous baritone solo in the title song from I Want to Live. And it's going to be played by Lisa Parrott, who is a lovely baritone player. All right.

0: is John Fraser of the Plaster Cramp. 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
8: A lot of what we do is designed to annoy people to the point where they might, just for a second, question enough of their environment to do something about it.

Welcome to the Mothers of Connection radio show, episode 346. How are you out there in digital radio land? What's shaking? What's happening? Top of the morning, middle of the day, bottom of the ninth, whatever's happening, however you're taking us in, we are glad you're here. I am personally glad you're here. I know Roscoe feels the same. Oh, baby, do I ever. Oh, baby, does he ever. I think that's sarcasm. That's Roscoe sarcasm for you. What's shaking on May 16th? We're like right in the middle of it, just before summer, toward the end of spring, and you know what that means. Zappa music. That's right, another release. That doesn't mean every spring a Zappa release happens, but they seem to happen every season. Zappa 66, I have not had enough time to dive into it, so I won't give you the skinny just yet. Well, maybe the skinny. Dude, how about just like the emaciated or like the flaco? The flaco, Spanish for skinny? Okay. I'll come back with the flaco on it, but right now I just wanted to... I spent the week listening to great rhythm guitarists, and one of the things this show has taught me to do, or I've decided to teach myself to do, is to really pinpoint particular rhythms and styles of playing, whether it's drum or organ, but guitar especially, listening for those different melodic patterns, interlocking rhythms, textures, orchestration, what have you. And Zappa had his share of rhythm players. When you think of Zappa guitarists, you think of Zappa. That's it. Most people. I think of Steve Vai, Adrian Belew, Ray White, but then there's some, you forget, Ike Willis was a great rhythm guitarist. Ray Collins. Who else? Lowell George for about a hot second. Jeff Simmons also played guitar, but was a bassist. And, of course, Belew, who you'll hear from, Vai, Keneally, and the like. Special happy birthday to a giant of all styles of music. Robert Fripp turns 80 today, folks. Pretty amazing. And then Pete Townsend has a birthday, but we'll do our tributes later in the end of the show, as you know. Well, let's get rhythmic. We're going to start with a handful of fellas on rhythm guitar from Zappa. And really listen, you got to kind of train your ear. Hopefully you got some cans on, some headphones, some good speaks if you need, some surround sound, if that helps you out. And let's just launch right into it. Hope you had a good week. I am really coming down from a hard week and drinking my iced coffee, blue bottle coffee. I'm not going to drink it on the air like I always do. I was going to say, dude, I was giving you the sign, dude, don't drink it, man. I know, you're giving me the sign, don't drink. Broken hearts are for a-holes, in case there's a child listening, which there might be. We've got Chappie out there some days with his crew. So anyway, I want to give a shout-out to my boy Sammy, who's running a marathon in Brooklyn right now, or maybe it's over. It's a half marathon, I think. So we will be thinking of you in the Brooklyn Marathon. Now let's get into the grooves. Broken hearts are for a-holes. Radio Free Brooklyn. Come on!

0: And Dagmar,
1: possibly the ugliest son of a bitch I've ever seen in my life,
0: was his name.
1: Handlebar Johnny's.
0: The whiskers sticking out from underneath of his pancake makeup.
1: Alive and living in leather.
0: Nearly drove you insane.
1: All right. What
0: so
1: you've been
0: kissed waiting? A little sailor.
1: Coming up next week at the Grape, something new, something exciting.
0: Who had just blew in from Spain?
1: You get a few of these lovely little sailors to roll the stage
0: and
1: back.
0: Pull the chain attached.

0: formerly Buddy Love, the Baron of Beef.
1: And acted like it was cocaine.
0: Next week, a salute to S&M.
1: You were dazzled by the exciting new costume of Coco.
0: Thursday night, a fine tribute. Leather.
1: In a way you can't explain.
0: Anyone can salute leather without saluting Puerto
1: and
0: Rico.
1: So you work the wall with Michael. Which gave your back an awful strain. But you came back on Sunday for the gong show.
0: In crushed velvet or

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1: Leather.
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1: Babies.
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If there is, I really wanna know. Is there anything good inside of you? If there is, I really wanna.

Ike, Tommy, Steve, Vinny, Arthur, Bob, Wade. Thanks for coming to the show. Hope you enjoyed it. Good night.

And give it up for Frank Zappa, your guitarist on lead and rhythm and vocals. That's right. I don't know if anybody ever kicks it over to him, because he always gives the line down, the rundown, and then usually somebody else will be like, and Frank Zappa. But no intro necessary anyway, but I will tell you who some of those rhythm guitarists were. I love so many things about that last track. The first thing, of course, it was recorded in Buffalo at the Memorial Auditorium, one of the first places I ever saw a concert, and a Sabres game, which brings it full circle to tonight. Could be the last game of a miraculous season for my dear team, the Buffalo Sabres. Hopefully it won't be. Hopefully they'll extend the season. An achievement, nonetheless, if they make it, having made it this far, but making it to Game 7 would be outrageously incredible. They were a blip on the radar of anybody's chances for them making it this far. Nobody in the civilized world would have picked them to even be in the second round the way they started the season. So they are a testament to resilience and perseverance and being an underdog. Love a good underdog story, and they are it. Here we go. So you had Ray White and Ike Willis trading off on vocals and rhythm, and I think Stevie Vai doing some stunt guitar in there. That was Andy. I will dedicate that to our buddy Andy in San Francisco. Why not? He gave me a Zappa shirt from 1991, which I wear to sleep from time to time. Wild Love before that, Chic Your Booty album, one of my first and favorite albums I ever heard. Bamboozled by Love. Oh, and let me tell you, the Wild Love was Adrian Blue. Bamboozled by Love, I often forget about the underrated Warren Cucurillo on rhythm. And then Broken Hearts Are for A-Holes off Chic Your Booty, but also you can find a good version of it on Lather, the underappreciated Lather, which is really just a mashup of things that were all intended for his Project Object, which is his incredible body of work. His entire catalog, he called it an endless Project Object, which then went on to be a tribute band led by Andre Chumley. That said, I was thinking about Tinseltown Rebellion. That's an amazing mashup of different live performances called, it was a technique that, I don't know if he coined it, but he did use it. It was called Xenochrony, which is taking various pieces of live shows and putting them together into an amalgamation, melding them together, one might say, into melding them. I'm going to meld you, Korn. Yeah, meld me. I'd like to see you try and meld me. Meld me a coffee with oat milk. Are we doing that? Yeah, we're doing that. That said, let's get into our rhythm players. The theme of the day is the theme statement. I worked on those all week, writing theme statements for my kiddos. Taking a topic and turning it into a theme statement. So let me get you a theme statement on this at some point. Very hard to do. Rhythm guitar is the theme of the day. There are many styles. We forget, we think of guitar and we think, who are the greatest guitarists? And you think, well, who's the greatest shredder? Whose solos are prominent and memorable? Well, how about all the rhythm playing and the different styles that go into it, huh? There's so many different styles of players throughout the years. You've got hypnotic grooves and funk rhythms. There's proto-post-punk style, minimalist groove guitar, a little bit of everything. This first guy that we're going to kick it off with, Jerry Reed, has kind of a thumb-picking style. And he's an incredible dude. He can play leads as well. Most of these guys can. But let's kick it off with some guys a little more acoustic, so it's easier to hear their style and their influence on others. This is Jerry Reed. He's kind of gets lumped into sort of like country bluegrass a little bit, but nonetheless, let's get into it. This is Jerry Reed on The Mothers of Connection. Thanks for being here on episode 345. Let's do it.

0: All right. Welcome back to the Mothers of Connection radio show. That was Leo Kottke with Fish's Mike Gordon stepping out of Fish to do a little solo project, or a duet, I guess. An album called 66 Steps. This is a cool one. It's got some great stuff. Maybe you've heard The Sweet Emotion. That's a good one. Leo Kottke, one of a kind, actually had tendonitis from playing so aggressively that he had to change to a more classical approach, which is where you get that fingertip style. So he had to, again, if the theme is rhythm, maybe it's also perseverance and reinventing yourself, because he had to change his style and had this kind of hybrid picking style. Open tunings, he uses unconventional stuff. 6 strings and 12 strings. 12-string is actually a great instrument, obviously, for rhythm. Used to love going into Guitar Center and picking up a 12-string because I felt like I sounded like a better guitarist because it was such a full sound. I remember you doing that, man. Chords on the 12. Were you with us? Was that with Curtis King? Yeah, Cletus King was his name, actually. Anyway, before that, you heard, the smoothest guitar style with the Swamp Style. J.J. Cale with Cherry off the legendary Troubadour album from 76. J.J. Cale, slick, smooth, mellifluous, one might say. A little bit of everything with J.J. Cale, and obviously worshipped by Clapton and others. A minimal style, as you heard. Chet Atkins, I don't listen to enough Chet Atkins. Kind of an orchestral fingerstyle rhythm, smooth finger picking, elegant, one might say.
1: You might, that's what you're saying.
0: I'm saying one might say, me, I might, yeah. A Taste of Honey. Before that, you heard Jerry Reed with The Claw. The Claw. Remember that? Machine Gun Thumb Pick Groove, one might call that. Thumb Syncopation, Country Funk Attack, The Claw. All right, let's get into a funk attack. Funk attack with a lesser-known style of guitar playing from a funk person out of Detroit.

Detroit. What do we have here? We've got, what is the name of this person? Oh, sorry, Dennis Coffey and the Detroit Guitar Band. Makes sense, out of Detroit. So you're going to hear some funk chunk going on here. You've got some legendary rhythm guitarists. I'll tell you who they are when we get back to the Mothers of Connection, now that your ears are warmed up. And if you hear what you like what you hear, do not touch that dial. Scorpio, Dennis Coffey, on the Mothers of Connection.

Welcome back to the Mothers of Connection radio show. This is Ken Korn, that's me. Roscoe's behind me. We're doing a complete dedication and tribute to rhythm guitarists of all different facets and different styles and different eras. That was the funk era, I will tell you. Melting Pot was the album. This is going back to 1971 with Booker T and the MGs. That's Steve Cropper. Steve Cropper, an interesting fact about him. We lost him in 2025, unfortunately. He wrote, co-wrote, Sittin' on the Dock of the Bay, that Otis Redding tune. He did that whistle at the end, too. They say he helped invent the stack sound, so he wasn't just playing guitar. He was creating a sound, that kind of Memphis groove philosophy. He inspired Keith Richards, Jimmy Page, Mike Campbell, the like. A little bit of, you know, these guys have to listen to somebody to get going. Leo Nascentelli of the Meters. Leo from Leoland. Now, he shares a birthday. I always get this mixed up. And this is a way to get my brother Craig to respond. But June 15th. I can't remember if that's my dad's or my brother's, but my dad is June 16th, I think. And I think Craig is the 15th. I'm almost positive. Correct me if I am wrong, folks, or Craig. The Meters basically invented the modern New Orleans funk sound with songs like Sissy Strut, Look Up, what was it? Look Up, whatever. And then you just heard Just Kiss My Baby. Amazing rhythm, just complete discipline to keep that chunk style going. Then you heard Can You Get to That off of Maggot Brain, the epic Maggot Brain. Can You Get to That? The thing I always get bummed about when I hear that song is it reminds me of this iPhone commercial that people used to reference when I worked in advertising on Verizon. They'd be like, look at this. Look, great use of music. It's like they just used that intro. Anyway, maybe it was a good thing. Maybe it got people to look up Funkadelic. Scorpio, Dennis Coffey, and the Detroit Guitar Band. Now, we are going to really pivot. So put your pivot shoes on. Put your pivot shoes on? Oh, okay. Yeah, put your pivot... He's got them on. What are those, New Balances? All right, sweet. He's got his pivot shoes on. I hope you do, too. I've got a good grip for pivoting. Because we are pivoting forward into post-punk with the likes of the late, great Tom Verlaine, died a couple years ago. Marquee Moon, one of the greatest post-punk albums, I guess. I feel weird categorizing that as post-punk. I just feel like it's its own thing, but I guess everything needs a category. And you're going to hear some other styles from that kind of post-punk, pre-new wave era. So let's get into it. Without further ado, this is Friction on the Mothers of Connection, episode 345.

Lou Reed and the Velvet Underground, going all the way back to 1969 with Foggy Notion. Got a foggy notion, calamine lotion. I like that reference to calamine lotion, one of the oldest skincare products. I believe it was an all-purpose solution for, what was it, chicken pox or bug bites, rashes. I remember at camp, put some calamine lotion on it. It's like pink. I don't know why they use it. I think it just rhymed. We're talking about rhythm guitarists. Lou Reed obviously played kind of a primitive style of Lou Reed style of guitar, kind of the Lou Reed style. And then Sterling Morrison, Home Sterling Morrison, died 95, kind of young, very young. An American guy out of East Meadow, New York, and died in Poughkeepsie. And inducted to the Rock and Roll Hall of Fame posthumously. That said, they had like an interlocking style, which interlocking is going back and forth. One person lays something down, they do a filler, that kind of thing. You hear it often, but maybe you don't hear it often. Another band that did that well was The Clash, off of the epic, iconic London Calling Lovers Rock. Pardon me. Joe Strummer is the main rhythm guitarist, but Mick Jones is no slouch, adding textures and hooks and so forth. Back and forth, love those guys, one of my favorite bands. Johnny Marr, most people know that he's pretty epic in his own way. Layered chords, jangly kind of style. Before that, I didn't mention, Andy Gill with the post-punk funk rhythm, kind of a punk funk attack, kind of a nervous style. I love those kind of isolated chords he comes in with, like little styles. That's very, very much in the wheelhouse of his style. Before that, we kicked the whole thing off with Friction, which seems like eons ago. Well, here we are. We're back in the final phase. We're going to wish Robert Fripp an 80th, a happy 80th birthday. Robert Fripp of King Crimson and other projects, a collaborator with Brian Eno, and then this man, David Sylvian. David Sylvian, very proggy in his own right. In his own right. I'm kind of raspy in my own right. At the moment, I need some calamine. I need something to soothe my throat. Well, let's get into the final quarter. I hope you've enjoyed this rhythmic display, this rhythmic exploration of different styles, different techniques. It's not just playing chords, it's mixing it up. How are you going to do it? Chords are chords. There will always be chords, whether they're bar chords or open chords, progressions. But what is your style? What do you bring to the table? What's it going to be? So let's finish strong here. Listen to how Fripp plays and David Sylvian plays rhythm. It's very unorthodox style. Here we go. God's Monkey. Okay. Radio Free Brooklyn.

0: Yeah, Pete. The iconic Pete Townshend from 1986 doing a live one of I'm One, He'll Be 81 on the 19th, a couple days from now, he'll be 81. Celebrating a couple birthdays, we kicked the block off with Robert Fripp doing a really cool song called God's Monkey. Incredible rhythm playing. The show was dedicated to rhythm playing and rhythm players in different styles. Man, Adrian Blue, he showed up a couple times today, maybe three times. Some nice connective tissue to Robert Fripp. They play together recently, of course, in King Crimson. And amazing Stop Making Sense Deluxe, Cross-Eyed and Painless. Starts out slow, little teaser, and then it just takes off. Bed's Too Big Without You, I Don't Play Enough Police, because there's not enough Police to pull from. There's just not that many live releases. Sting, I mean, these guys, it doesn't sound like they get along. But Stuart Copeland, heard a lot of interviews. I know he admires all these guys and wishes they could tour again, but I would love to see some live releases or something, some deluxe stuff. More from the Police, and then, as I said, I'm One. Turning 81, Pete Townshend. Complete different styles of interlocking play and funk chunks, down rhythms, punk stuff, proto-punk style. Everybody from Television to the Smiths to the Clash to J.J. Cal and the Meters. A great show, I thought. Powerhouse lineup, as always. Kicked the whole thing off of Zappa. I will dig into that Zappa 66. That's around the time of the Freakout album. It's all studio stuff. There's a great diagram of the studio and where all the players were at the time. So I just need time to digest it, eat it up, as it were, as I get maybe a little more breathing room this week. Hope you get some breathing room. Hope the Sabres get some breathing room and can come back to Buffalo for a Game 7. And everybody in the half marathon, my boy Sam, everybody that listens, continues to listen, appreciate you being out there, knowing you're out there somewhere in digital radio land. We've got more shows. We've got our 11-year anniversary. I believe it's now. There are events which I could attend. And all those DJs or hosts that are listening, appreciate you. Appreciate all the hard work you guys do and bring the, make this station what it is. See you next week. Do I really have an extra minute? Man, I told you, dude, you needed to put, like, I don't know, man. We got to interview some dudes or something. We need filler, dude. Yeah, I don't know, man. I thought I wrapped that thing up nicely with a bow. Well, anywho, I can tell you that we need a theme as always. This one came in. It was a late entry from my brain. Thinking about rhythm styles. I was going to do shapes this week. Maybe we'll do shapes next week. It's amazing just how many songs there are about shapes. But not amazing enough that I wanted to play it. If you hear what you like, support everybody. You've got the Afters doing their thing on Monday nights, and then this show is on right after. And apparently it's listened to, and I don't know if it's my crew in Netherlands. If you are one of the people in Netherlands, send me an email at ken@radiofreebrooklyn.org and tell me what's up. See you next. This is My Sound, and Waters was doing his thing.
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0: Good morning. Welcome to a very creepy episode of Orcs and Dorks.
1: I'm so excited.
0: We should have been playing Signalis during Halloween.
1: Mm-hmm.
0: That would have been very suitable. That song was Visions of Alina from the Signalis soundtrack. We're going to do part two today because now we finished the game, like actually finished, like lots and lots of credits at the end.
1: Yeah, the full credits.
0: The full credits.
1: An actual full ending.
0: Not
1: that
0: the,
1: wraps the game up.
0: Yeah, we did it. We got there. It took some confusion. Took some head scratching. Actually, there was one puzzle in the second half of the game that I immediately put together. Like, as soon as I saw the different pieces, I figured out how to do it and was...
1: What was that puzzle?
0: ...quite pleased with myself. It was the tarot cards.
1: Oh, yeah, where you have to line them up to their date in the planet. Yeah, based on a poem.
0: And so you basically run around collecting these tarot cards, and then you find this mat that has these card-shaped boxes, and then there's planets in the solar system labeled underneath, or in the system, because technically we're the only solar system. Anyway, so...
1: I don't know if I like that tone of voice. Are you mocking me?
0: I am mocking you. And then next to it is this poem where each poem has this clue as to the tarot card, as to which tarot card is talking about, associated with a planet, like inside the verse. And so I immediately, as soon as I read the poem, connected it to the tarot cards that we were finding.
1: Mm-hmm.
0: And I'm like, oh, okay. So they talk about a building being hit by lightning on a planet. And mm-hmm. I'm like, oh, it's the tower. But I have to say, so I was quite proud of myself, but I have to say that I did have familiarity with a major arcana
1: Arcanum.
0: Before getting to that point, like just in my life. I'm a tarot card girly.
1: Yeah.
0: And so I think that made it easier.
1: Well, I think we're getting a little off topic here.
0: Yeah, we are.
1: I think we're spiraling down a pipe that's about to come to a complete end.
0: Well, I don't mind because we're in our chat section of the show.
1: Oh, are we?
0: Yeah, we're chatting.
1: Where's the sign that says I'm supposed to laugh or chat or be silent?
0: It's in my eyes. You're not paying attention.
1: Well, yeah, because I'm in my mind's eye thinking about the conversations we're about to have, trying to map them out, plot the high seas of thought, as they say.
0: Okay. Anyway, I just wanted to brag about myself because I was so proud that there was finally a puzzle that I understood without doing my, like, 3-minute stare. So I actually feel like we learned a lot about each other while playing this game together.
1: Yeah, how so?
0: Well, the main thing that I learned is that when I'm thinking, I need to be in an environment with zero changes. And you're...
1: What does that mean?
0: So we would get to a puzzle and I'd be like, no, stop. Stop clicking on things. I just want to look at it. And I just stare at the screen for a few minutes.
1: Yeah.
0: And I think you might have found that a little tedious.
1: Maybe, yeah. I mean, I like to, you know, look at different things and turn them around and, you know, kind of picking up different pieces to try to get things kicking.
0: You were just like, no, must keep clicking.
1: Well, I'm learning things. I'm in the process of absorbing information. And how do you absorb information when there's no information?
0: It's like my brain needs time to reboot.
1: To reboot?
0: Yeah, it was like a... It's like on a Max, you have the beach ball of death
1: mm-hmm.
0: and you just see it turning. That little symbol was like in my brain. Anytime we clicked on a puzzle, I just needed it to like upload.
1: Mm-hmm. Well, you got to know how the puzzle works in order to understand the puzzle. So you got to start clicking on things and seeing what happens. Like the way you treat it, these things are static objects, like art pieces that have been crafted and finished. When in reality, puzzles aren't. They're interactive. They're in dialogue with you. You're in dialogue with them. You have to touch things. You have to. You can't not touch things, Joe.
0: I touch things. I just touch more slowly. And ultimately, me being there helped us get the good ending.
1: That's not true.
0: Yeah, because we played a certain number of hours, right?
1: Well, how do you know I'm not slow? Because I have to touch everything. You're the one who is just like, just run past the enemies. It's
0: that
1: not a big
0: is
1: deal.
0: True. No, you did a good job. You're very aggressive.
1: Mm-hmm.
0: So all this is to say that we loved this game.
1: We loved this game, yeah. We spent as much time in its world as possible.
0: What would you rate it?
1: 10 out of 10.
0: I would also rate it a 10 out of 10.
1: Yeah.
0: Everyone should play it.
1: It's sublime.
0: If you like creepy, devastatingly sad storylines. I think this is the only video game that has made me want to cry in sadness, like from the plot.
1: Really?
0: Yeah. I mean, to be fair, I don't play very many video games. I mean, I've cried during Elden Ring a lot, but that's more out of like frustration and despair. This was
1: the sad triangle of anger, despair, and frustration.
0: Yeah, whereas this was like a melancholic, like, does life have meaning type of cry.
1: Yeah.
0: Just really fantastic. People talk about video games as art or being on the same level as movies.
1: Mm-hmm.
0: And I've always understood, like, academically that can be true, but I haven't really played any games myself that have reached that level mm-hmm. until now.
1: Really?
0: Yeah, like Signalis was just perfect. Like, there's some issues with like the physical mechanics of some of the gameplay, but the plot and the environment is so immersive and tight.
1: I'm glad you brought up the gameplay aspects because we watched I think we've prepared for this in the last episode of Orcs and Dorks more than certainly any other episode, and maybe more than like a whole season combined. Like, it took us 13 hours to finish this game. That did not include, and then on top of that, I went on Reddit and like read a bunch of stuff. I read the wiki. We watched an hour long Grimbeard review to prep for this episode. So altogether, I think I've spent 15 to 16 hours on this.
0: We've talked about this between ourselves ad nauseum as well.
1: Yeah. In fact, when we finished this, we were kind of like left with like a hole in our hearts. Like, what do we do now? What's left on this planet? Like
0: red blobs.
1: Yeah.
0: We need to touch a biomass and see what happens. If anyone has a biomass.
1: Yeah, a bioresonant biomass, please. I will touch it.
0: I don't know. I'll poke it with like a stick.
1: What the hell are you on about? You would happily get into your like silhouette person hole. Like, there's a famous horror manga artist, or mangaka, like a manga author. Known as Ito. His last name is Ito, I believe. And one of his comics has a cliffside that suddenly appears with silhouettes of people carved seemingly through the rock infinitely into the dark. And Jo read that and she was like, wow, I'd get in my hole. It's like they come out screaming monsters at the end, Jo. Like, why would you get in that?
0: I think I would just want to know.
1: You would want to know?
0: Yeah.
1: Yeah.
0: Yeah, I mean, it's not a great idea.
1: Now that we've got it on the table.
0: Junji Ito. And actually, Junji I think we talked about him last session as
1: I
0: well.
1: I think so, too, yeah. Because I like to throw it in your face. That you're like, wow, I wouldn't do that. It's like, Joe, you absolutely would. Like, don't be like, I wouldn't touch the bioresonant biomass, but you'd crawl into a hole and, like, get tortured to, like, into a monster.
0: I don't remember saying that I would go into the hole.
1: You absolutely said you would go into the hole.
0: I don't think you
1: You're
0: can
1: like,
0: help
1: it's
0: it
1: my
0: once
1: hole.
0: You see the hole.
1: Well, the main character was like, I don't want to go in the hole. That's ridiculous. And then his girlfriend went into the hole, and he was like, damn, I guess I have to go into the hole.
0: I was 100% joking.
1: No, you weren't. You were not joking. I would touch the bioresonant mass. Anyways.
0: Where were we?
1: Yeah, where were we? Oh, so you were talking about how, like, kind of counterintuitive or borderline hostile the game mechanics are, or at least that's what you implied.
0: Yeah.
1: And that's because this video game is made in, or is inspired by, or made in partial homage to very, very old video games. Video games from, like, the 90s, from, like, the PlayStation 1 and PlayStation 2. Grimbeard talked a lot about how there is a ton of Silent Hill inspiration in the game. I haven't played Silent Hill, but I do know that, like, Resident Evil and Silent Hill are kind of known for their obtuse mechanics. And that was supposed to be part of the horror at the time, in that, like, your controls, like, you have to fight your controls to get things done in the game, which in moments of tension leads to panic as you, like, struggle to accomplish something. And, like, as you struggle to accomplish it, your, like, end draws closer, and that leads to heightened panic. And there is this like, kind of, like, almost obsession with, or maybe preoccupation, maybe that's, like, too strong of a word, with communicating the clumsiness that people fear in the midst of sheer panic and translating that into game controls themselves. And so there is a kind of purposely built-in crudeness to the controls. Like, you have to press one button to raise your weapon. And then you press another button to shoot. And then when you run out of ammo, you have to press a third button to reload. When in a modern game, it would just all be mapped to one button that, like, does different things on context. Like, your gun isn't raised, you press the button to raise it. Now you're in a raised state, you press the button again to shoot. And, like, maybe you have, like, another button to, like, cancel or something. Or maybe, like, when you move, it would cancel it. But, like, the fact that you have a very limited inventory, the combat is unintuitive. The combat is not even necessarily that rewarding, because you're not getting experience. You're not picking up loot. The only reason why you would kill something is to have the fucking space and time to look around a room.
0: Mm-hmm.
1: And so there is this, like, constant, like, calculus that you have to be doing in your head is, like, well, should I actually engage? Like, what do I get out of this? Like, what is the value that I get out of this encounter? Like, is it worth the resources that I will have to expend in order to, like, make this hallway temporarily safe? Because none of the enemies die permanently. They just fall down on the ground and then we'll get up at an indeterminate later.
0: Mm-hmm.
1: So I'm glad you brought up the mechanics, because they're very much looking at, like, an old school of game design, an old philosophy of game design. And they have worked very hard to bring that into the modern era. In fact, during the beta, you cannot shuffle, you cannot move while aiming your gun, and people hated it. They detested not being able to, like, back up a little bit while aiming your gun or move forward, or they detested the losing control. And while that aspect of design is a hallmark of earlier survival horror shooters, they decided that it just didn't fit with modern audiences, and so they cut it. And I think that was the right decision.
0: Mm-hmm.
1: So they've worked very hard to bring out the best elements and to streamline the ones that didn't work.
0: I have to say that while we're doing this,
1: my little game design spiel.
0: I'm watching the leave ending.
1: You're watching the leave ending?
0: Yeah.
1: Are you cheating on me right now?
0: Yeah. Yeah, I think that it's an interesting... I was happy that that Grimbeard brought that up in his review,
1: mm-hmm.
0: that the mechanics seem purposeful.
1: Everything about this game is purposeful.
0: And it is so impressive that this really was two people
1: mm-hmm.
0: just bashing their heads against some code until they got a game out of it.
1: Yeah, this apparently took them upwards of 10 years, close to a decade.
0: I mean, I'm not surprised.
1: Yeah.
0: But in a way, it also kind of makes sense to me
1: mm-hmm.
0: that this was made with such a small team.
1: Two people.
0: Because I feel like the ideas are so succinct.
1: Mm-hmm.
0: And it's clear that this is, you know, like a very specific story that they're trying to tell.
1: This is very much a story, and I can confidently say this now in hindsight, a story about isolation, being an outcast from society, like not fitting in, and attempting to run away from that fact, that undeniable truth, and the cost and the freedom that comes with it.
0: Well, but also I think it discusses loyalty.
1: Loyalty? Yeah.
0: You know?
1: How so?
0: Well, I mean, you're trying to figure out this entire time, like, what is motivating Elster.
1: Yeah.
0: And ultimately, it seems that Elster's actions are being motivated by some sort of, I mean, the game, depending on your ending, calls it, like, the promise.
1: Mm-hmm. Yeah, there's three endings. The leave ending, the memory ending, and the promise ending. And then there's a fourth secret ending that takes a second full playthrough to get. And I'll talk a little bit more about that later because I think it's really interesting.
0: Okay, well, the leave ending seems to suck so far from what I can see.
1: I mean, it's probably the most disappointing ending. Like, it means that you did not engage with the game, is, I think, kind of the game's internal logic. Because, like, in order to get one of these endings, the game is counting things behind the screens and putting a tally under one of the three normal endings. Playtime is one. So if you play for less than 6 hours, you get a tally for the leave ending. If you play more than 12 hours, you get a tally for the promise ending.
0: We got the promise ending.
1: Yeah, we got the promise ending,
0: which we were really smug about.
1: Yeah, it's probably one of the harder. It's probably of the three basic endings, it's
0: the most.
1: It might be like the not the trickiest, but like the one that takes the most effort in a roundabout way. Partially because the pure playtime, like they gauge your play time. So if you're playing a second time and you already know the answer to a lot of the puzzles, or all the puzzles, you're going to cut through the game much more quickly than your first playthrough. And I think Grimbeard kept getting the same memory ending because he's much better at these types of games. And so he cut through it much more quickly than we did. So he probably had less play time than we did. He probably killed less creatures than we did. The number of creature enemies you kill, if you kill enough, it counts towards a tally for the promise ending. Playtime counts for a tally to the promise ending if you play over 12 hours. There's a bunch of little stuff like that, even like how many times you die, how many times you go down to critical health and then regenerate or heal. I think he's just better at these games.
0: Yeah, well, I mean, there was definitely, we did a lot of wandering around and poking and looking and screaming and killing.
1: Yeah.
0: We were not very efficient
1: mm-hmm.
0: in our playthrough, which I guess ultimately benefited us. I tend to, my playstyle tends to be very chaotic and inefficient. And then your play style seems to be very geared around vengeance towards people crawling out of the floor.
1: Oh my God! There's one enemy that comes out of the floor. They're like an enemy that's like devolved from the Yule model of replicas, and they're like basic technicians. And there's like a secret pamphlet that says like they'll dig secret access tunnels through whatever facility. Don't worry about it. And now that they're zombies, they come out of these secret access tunnels.
0: And you should worry about it.
1: Yeah, and you should worry about it.
0: So you'll be walking in this empty room, and then suddenly you're like, where did the zombies come from? They came from the floor.
1: Yeah, so there was one room where I killed the floor zombie on the left side. And so every time I went through that room, I was like, all right, I walk across the left side, because if I walk across the right side, the floor zombie comes out. So I only walk across the left side.
0: Yeah, it was
1: a
0: little stressful. Well, or like there'll be a regular zombie and then you kill it and then you look behind you and there's like five more that weren't there before and you're just like, well, fuck me. Yeah. Glad they're between myself and the door.
1: Yeah.
0: But yeah, that definitely added a layer of fear. And you're picking up these pamphlets that explain all of the different replicas' ticks, mm-hmm. I guess, and like what their strengths are, what their weaknesses are. But mm-hmm. then they give you almost no weapons and no real way to exploit any of the weaknesses. And so now you have all this information and then there's just nothing you can do with it.
1: A lot of this is like, a lot of like the information, like there is very much like two tracks to the game. There is like the narrative track and then there's like the gameplay track. And those two kind of feed into each other. You need to overcome like gameplay elements to get to like more narrative track. And the narrative track kind of informs some of the gameplay decisions that you make. For instance, Ariane, the person that you're trying to save, was the daughter of a radio technician. And she even did like a short compulsory military stint at a radio relay, an orbital radio relay, I believe, or orbital radio station or whatever. And so, like, a lot of the puzzle elements inside the game also have you using a radio module. And so there's like one puzzle where you have to set up a video cassette tape that is that like broadcasts to a radio frequency. And then you use your like in-body radio unit to then tap like open that radio frequency and then play out the music from your onboard radio module to an object that reacts to the music that you're playing to open, which I thought was really, really, really cool. So there's like this like give and take between like the meta and the physical aspects of the game. I think this is a good time to talk about the secret ending. Can I talk about the secret
0: ending?
1: So there's a secret ending to the game that you can only get by playing a second time.
0: Like so a full playthrough.
1: You get past the fake ending, you get a true ending, and then you start the game over. And at this point, there is now a radio station that plays at certain points in the game. And if you fiddle with your radio receiver, you can pick up a noise that, if you don't know what you're listening to, it just sounds like another random noise in the game. But it is actually a coded message. Do you know what SSTV is? I believe that's what it's called.
0: No.
1: It is the codifying, or encoding images into sound and then transmitting that sound. That is how we videoed the moon landing.
0: Oh, how cool!
1: Yeah. So they filmed up there, and then they filmed at on the moon, and then they encoded that into sound and transmitted that back to Earth because that was the most reliable way to get video footage. Maybe even the only way to get video footage from the moon to Earth. For the secret ending, you need to find these radio signals. You need to listen to the radio signal, and then upload the sound to an SST converter on your computer or maybe on your phone or whatever. And then that converter will feed you back an image that gives you a hint as to where to go in game. So for instance, there's three radio frequencies in total, and each one leads you to a key. And one of the hints reads out like one of the SSTV images converts to a what's that painting of Kronos eating his son?
0: Yeah, that's what it is.
1: That's just the name, Kronos eating his son.
0: Or eating his children. Yeah.
1: Well, it's eating one child, specifically Zeus, it's I think. Goya. Right? Yeah, that painting by Goya where Kronos is eating ostensibly Zeus.
0: Yeah.
1: It reads out that, and there is a painting of that in the game. So you then go to that room and you look around while having the radio frequency playing, and now you can pick up a key that was not there before.
0: Oh, that's so cool.
1: Yeah, so it requires like outside assistance, and that's why I said when we play it again, we're not doing that, because we're just gonna use the hints. We're just gonna like get the image hints and then use that. Does that make sense?
0: I don't know. I kind of want to play it.
1: You want to play it? Oh man, but I don't want to download an SSTV converter.
0: Oh, you actually have to use the SSTV converter? It's not like something in the game?
1: No, it is not something in game. We have to go outside. So what we'll have to do is, because we'll either have to download an SSTV converter on my computer and then hook it up into my microphone and let it listen to the Steam Deck play the radio frequency, or we'll get one on our phone and let it listen to the Steam Deck like that. I would just assume skip that step.
0: I don't know. I'm kind of into it.
1: So,
0: ask me later.
1: Yeah. I feel like I just talked a lot, though, but and you haven't gotten a chance to say anything about Signalis. What's your take on the endings? Is there anything that you want to share? Like, what? Do you have any overarching thoughts that are begging to be let out?
0: Well, part of me thinks we should summarize the second half of the game, but I don't think I understand the second half of the game well enough to summarize it.
1: The second half of the game definitely gets more abstract and less connected.
0: So basically, you find yourself, you are an Elster on this ship, a very small ship.
1: Called the Penrose.
0: And as you're walking around, I'm going to skip a lot of stuff and condense it because it is just so confusing. And my memory of playing the game itself is very jumbled on purpose. I think this is all purposeful. But you're getting these notes and you realize that the girl who worked at the photography store, what was her name?
1: Ariane.
0: It wasn't Ariane. Was she one of the sisters?
1: The sisters worked at the, no, maybe you're right. I think the sisters did work at the photography store, and I'm thinking of Ariane, who worked at the bookstore.
0: The girl whose birthday we're trying to find.
1: The girl whose birthday we're trying to find? That's the two sisters.
0: Yeah, which girl? But one of the sisters is the one that is on the Penrose who gets kind of trapped there. I guess it doesn't remember. I was just going to use her name because I thought it would be easier.
1: No. So, okay. That's not how I interpreted that at all.
0: Okay. Well, I guess it doesn't really matter. So you're on a ship, a small ship. You're reading these notes and you learn that this is an exploratory vessel. And through the notes, you realize that the ship only contained a replica and a gestalt. And the gestalt is this girl who you've been learning about throughout, like, the game. And you learned that, you know, she was, like, an okay-ish student. She went into, like, the military. And then she's, like, assigned to this mission to kind of explore new worlds. But, again, it's, like, her and her replica are the only two people on this ship. And she gets to this point where she sent this very cheerful letter from, I guess, like the home authoritarian base.
1: Well, it's like a pre-included package that it's like making it a saying it's a letter makes it sound like she received mail, but they're like on a long range exploration mission. But so they like have like packages that tell them their orders at pre-planned dates.
0: Anyway, so she opens it and they're like, congratulations, you have completed your mission. If you have not found a planet to habitate by now, you are going to die because you're out of resources.
1: Yep.
0: And she's like, what? And so then her diary entries become kind of increasingly despairing and even a little unhinged as she, you know, deals with her impending death. And then ultimately, I don't remember if it's said outright or it's implied, but we get the sense that she asks or tells her replica to kill her. And that's the promise that the replica wants to fulfill. And so then with this information, it really recontextualizes the game that the Elster unit is desperately trying to get back to her gestalt. who is, you know, like trapped and dying, but just cannot commit suicide herself and needs through a replica to bring her peace.
1: Yeah.
0: And so the ending that we got was the promise ending, where we find our gestalt in a cryogenic pod. And she's like in this goo, like the pod isn't closed.
1: Mm-hmm.
0: And the replica goes to her and talks to her, and she says, like, please do this for me. And you kill her, and then your replica breaks down next to her and also dies.
1: Yeah.
0: And so then the other common endings, secret ending aside, are about, you know, either finding your gestalt and like the gestalt doesn't remember you, and then you die, or you decide to just straight up like leave the ship, and then you just kind of die walking in this desert. And I just thought that that was heartbreaking. Well, I think the promise is kind of like the good ending in a way, where you mm-hmm. kill your gestalt and you fulfill this promise and then you die next to her.
1: You put her out of her misery.
0: Yeah, it's like very romantic, but also very tragic.
1: Mm-hmm.
0: And yeah, this game made me feel things. I mean, it really is kind of this star-crossed love story almost. Yeah. And then, I mean, it does bring to mind a lot of questions, though, because you get this sense that the gestalt that you're trying to help, right? You said that she has like this bioresonance.
1: Mm-hmm.
0: And it's like she's calling out kind of to the universe, like, come to me, come save me, come help me. And that the Elsters, you're saying, potentially have this capability of like receiving her bioresonant signal. And something that I just considered like while we are doing the show was, throughout the entire game, you increasingly find yourself in like this state of decay,
1: mm-hmm.
0: you know, like the ship is decaying, the mine is full of this biomass that is like invading like technology in the spaces, and people are going mad and turning into zombies. And so part of me was wondering if this is a physical manifestation of the bioresonance, and that the bioresonance mm-hmm. itself is what is decaying reality, and as the gestalt is dying,
1: mm-hmm.
0: The bioresonance somehow like gets warped and starts warping the rest of the world.
1: Well, that's an interesting point, because we find a note by Adler who says like this isn't like a disease. This isn't something we combat. This is, to like my best estimation, this is a corruption of reality itself. Which is an interesting way to put it, because the story kind of implies that time, we're not even sure what's physically real and like when things are happening. So there's tons of questions regarding time and space. We know that Ariane and her Penrose ship, in the original Elster unit assigned to the Penrose ship, were at least 3,000 cycles of travel away from the system that we're in. They've been like on a long range exploration mission, and yet we like go to her ship and we just seem to teleport there. And it's like, well, how is this happening? We go through an archway that takes us there, seemingly. So like there's this idea of like travel or transportation or crossing some sort of threshold that moves us through seemingly space and time. And it begs a lot of questions as to like, well, is none of this real? Like, are we all just in her memory and like in a nightmare that's like seeping into the world? Or is the world like a red herring and we're just, all of this is just imaginary and we're like making sense of it as best we can, because we're like a fragment of a person that she's kept inside of herself and like reawakened in order to like help her kill herself. It calls into question the reality of everything that you do.
0: But I'm starting to really think, or at least my personal interpretation is that you never leave. Well, it's hard to say what is like actually happening. But in my opinion, I get the sense that we never leave the Penrose, and that the bulk of the game is this kind of, I don't want to say hallucination. It's almost like those DMT trips that people supposedly go on as they're dying. But it's like this almost like telepathic connection between the Gestalt and her replica. And they're speaking to each other through bioresonance. But that the bioresonance itself is being like projected into this like pseudo-physical world that the replica can interact with, but that ultimately it's just the two of them on this ship.
1: So my theory is that that we actually do start on Lung, and that it is that so my theory is that Ariane ended up crash landing on a planet with an alien, and with like an alien bioresonant entity. And that's like the mass of flesh. And it, maybe it's like from an alien civilization long ago, like maybe it's like a super weapon from long ago. Maybe it's some sort of like bioresonant experiment that like went horribly wrong or whatever. But Ariane is using it, connecting to it with via her own bioresonance to call out to Elster units back in the home solar system to come finish what they promised. And so the reason why Elster units respond is because she's looking for Elster units. She wants an Elster unit because that's the one who promised it. And so they're the only ones that can conform, that can be mapped onto with this original Penrose Elster unit identity. So they adapt best to this bioresonant call. And there is also traces of this alien technology on Lung, the mining station, like the mining planet with that you go to. Because bioresonant technology that makes the replicas must have come from somewhere, right? So, and given that this is like a fascist state that's very, that will redact even the word re-education, that they are hiding secrets and that this mine has some sort of like legit eldritch like entity or eldritch weapon at the bottom. And so you get to that, eldritch entity, and then through the flesh, you are literally and physically transported to Ariane's Penrose across not the galaxy, but I think they get to the Orion Cloud. I don't really know where that is in space, but pretty far away place, as some might say. You get there, and that journey either like destroys people or like damages the mind or what. But like we know that people who go through it never come back the same. There's something horribly wrong with them, or something mutated, or something broken. Except for us, except for Elster units. We're the only ones, by the time you finish the game, that you and your Elster unit, the person you play, are the only ones to have gone through and then come back to finish the job. Yeah. Which begs the question of cycles. We see a ton of dead Elster units. Like, how many times has this happened? How many times will it happen? Are we the last? Are we the first? Are we the one of many? You know, it's hard to answer, you know?
0: Yeah, this is one of the few very cyclical pieces of media that I've interacted with that didn't make me want to tear my eyes out.
1: Yeah.
0: I tend to have a strong aversion to anything.
1: Time travel?
0: Yeah, anything related to like time loops or repetition. And I think the reason why it works here is because, as far as gameplay is concerned, there is almost no repetition.
1: Yeah.
0: Like, they do a very good job of giving you new things and advancing the plot, even as you're trapped in this cyclical process. And I think part of that is because of this almost hive mind aspect to

0: Yeah.
1: So, yeah, that was very masterfully done. It's funny that, you know, like, this video game gives you a lot of sci-fi, very interesting geopolitical framework of, you know, like, this empire and this, like, kind of a this war that's being fought. Mm. And, you know, there's, like, a ton of, like, fascist imagery that's baked into this. And, you know, there's such heavy allusions to Soviet Russia and to communist China.
0: Yeah. There's a lot of like Soviet bloc imagery and language, particularly for like in relation to like the East German bloc.
1: Well, they even talk about this kind of cultural revolution that is happening, mm-hmm. where like books and certain types of knowledge are banned.
0: Mm-hmm.
1: But then at its core, this plot is very much a story between two people, and it's about their relationship.
0: Yeah. About their relationship, them being outcast. Like, one thing that I liked about what Grimbeard said is like this is a story about Ariana and her finding love and solace in another outcast, like two outcasts finding each other and now no longer having to be alone. And there's a bittersweetness to that.
1: Yeah. Well, and we learned too that this Ulster replica that is her replica,
0: mm-hmm.
1: is being exposed to things and perhaps even has this predilection towards the lost, the suppressed memories of the human that she's based off of. Because again, all of the replicas are kind of like neural copies.
0: Yeah, they're neural copies of a human brain pattern.
1: Yeah.
0: And the replica units are heavily implied to have drastically reduced lifespans. And there's tons of instruction manuals, like classified instruction manuals, about how to keep replica units from degrading before their physical lifespan erodes. And, advice on decommissioning them before they begin to degrade beyond salvageability.
1: Yeah, so part of this degrading process is when memories of the human life start to resurface. And to me, at least, it was implied that one of the reasons why they don't want the human memories to resurface is because, one, replicas are used as kind of this like perfect soldier, almost a perfect worker.
0: It's a means of control. Yeah,
1: that they have taken kind of the humanity out of them while not losing the capabilities of a human.
0: That's like super fascinating.
1: But also, at least with Elsters are, their human memories are triggered by videos and stories of war.
0: Yeah.
1: So it made me wonder if there's also kind of this like PTSD element to it, because the people that the replicas are based on are seen as, you know, like heroes or perfect citizens.
0: Mm-hmm.
1: And so it made me, you know, kind of think about like, how do you make a perfect soldier with a soldier's experience, but make them so that they are immune to the horrors of war.
0: Yeah. Well, this is a little bit of a different track, but I think it will inform what you're saying, is that there seems to be the Usination, the one that's like relies most heavily on replicas, the one that is revolting, or in a state of like the newer of the two polities. There's the Usin Empire and there's the Usin Nation. Sees replicas as kind of like an ideal. Like they put replicas in charge of humans. The humans are not in control of their own society when we look around and see who's controlling who. Like, the replicas are responsible for observing and collecting information and even punishing the humans that are not fitting into the Usin Nation's ideal society. Like, we go to this re-education facility, Sierpinski 23, it's a munitions factory, it's the one with the mine that we keep talking about, and it's run completely by replicas. There is

0: no human in charge of this facility. You go all the way up the ladder and it's just another replica, like a very powerful bioresident one, the Falk unit, the commander of the facility. She's the final boss in the game, but it's still just another replica. You know, it's...
1: Who is that person who's kind of the bad guy?
0: Adler.
1: And yeah. He's a replica too, yep, right?
0: He's a replica too.
1: You know, the replicas are interesting. And I find Adler quite fascinating because Adler seems to be very aligned with the Yussa Nation in a way that our replica is not.
0: Yeah, like our replica, like the player you control when you click on a Yussa Nation flag, she's like, it's bullshit. Like, it doesn't mean anything. Like, this is a war veteran. This is like a Yussa Nation war veteran who is like, I should have never fought for these people. Like, fuck them.
1: But Adler seems to be a believer.
0: Yeah, Adler seems to be a believer.
1: And he has this diary that he's keeping. And they actually say in these confidential notes that it's encouraged for replicas to keep diaries so that they can track whether or not they're degrading. And so Adler, we find this diary of his where he says, I think my memory's going. I don't remember what day it is. I'm losing time. When I go back and read my diary entries, I have like four diaries that are dated the same, but I don't remember writing any of them. Mm-hmm. And, you know, he fears that he's starting to get corrupted, but then at the same time, he doesn't want to be decommissioned. So he's trying to keep it secret. But then we also see him doing these horrific acts. He's very clearly killing a bunch of Elsters in the mining facility once they get to a certain point.
0: I think he's the one that shoots us in that cutscene.
1: I think so too.
0: We talked about it last time where you, like, the first time you get to the ship, you get shot while you're walking up there. And then so your arm breaks when you're trying to open the external hatch. I think he's the one who shoots us.
1: But he's kind of a weird guy because he seems semi-aware of what's happening to him.
0: Mm-hmm.
1: But at the same time, it feels that nobody has any agency in this story except for your character. And even then, it's somewhat limited.
0: Well, she's theoretically being overwritten by herself, you know?
1: Mm-hmm.
0: We learn that the Elster unit is now being produced from a copy of a copy because the original template was lost. But this, I suspect that the Elster from Ariane's Penrose program was one of the first. And so she's a copy of a human, technically. But I think she becomes her own person inside the Penrose. And then that self-identity is what allows her to kind of overwrite the other replicas. Because when the replicas get, like, infected, so to speak, they call it being infected by these other memories, they can't ignore them because they're so meaningful, so powerful. Like, even the Falk unit is like, she doesn't want us anymore. Like, I went there. Like, I went through the gate and I talked to her and she didn't want me. She doesn't want you either. Like, if she doesn't want me, then she definitely doesn't want you because, like, I'm way cooler. Like, I mean, she is, like, you know, she is literally she's like 7 or 8 feet tall. She has, like, super telekinetic powers. Like, she is the final boss for a reason. And so they've all, like, every person who's been, like, infected has had a reaction to this, to these memories and to Ariane, and that reaction decides who they become. Either they reject it or they give into despair, or they, like, lose meaning. They, like, lose control of themselves, of their bodies, of their minds. And when that happens, they turn into the zombies. Or rather, they become like the screeching zombies, if that makes sense. But there is, like, there's a second route where they find something else to kind of stabilize their identity, to, like, latch onto. And for Adler, it's the commander and his duty to, like, Sierpinski. He wants to maintain the status quo. he's in it for the Yusen Nation and for the commander, most importantly. For the commander, I don't really know what she's looking at. I don't know what she's looking for, to be honest. But I think she's powerful enough that she can, like, maintain herself for much longer than the others. But we see, even see her succumbing to the disease and becoming, like, one of the flesh monsters. Though she still is coherent at the end when she dies. Yeah. Same with Adler. Adler is, like, still speaking instead of screeching like all the other zombies.
1: And then, of course, Elster is being maintained by this promise.
0: Yes. So Elster adapts and accepts her the Penrose Elster's identity, sense of self, and becomes that. Because I think they're all kind of hollow. They're just hollow men waiting to be filled with something.
1: Oh, sorry.
0: And when they're filled with something, they have a choice to make.
1: Yeah.
0: Except in this situation, in this scenario, what they're filled with is terrifying Aldrich power.
1: Do you think Signalis is like an anti-war piece of media?
0: Ostensibly, I don't really think that's what it's trying to say. I would say Signalis would agree with anti-war sentiments, but I think they're more zoomed in than that. Does that make sense?
1: I would say Signalis is anti-war. I mean, we see over and over again the idea that everything is cyclical,
0: mm-hmm.
1: and that ultimately nothing matters except for the relationship between other people.
0: Yeah, there's some interesting moments where if you get the memory ending, you die in a place, like your Elster unit dies in a place, and your Elster unit comes, and then when you get the promise ending, you pass by your death. You pass by your body from your previous playthrough. At least that's what it feels like, because that's exactly where you die. It's hard to...
1: There's like an Elster corpse in this one specific location, and you take some of her armor.
0: Mm-hmm.
1: But then as you play through the game more iterations, or in our case, watch all the endings, you realize that, you know, this is an Elster from supposedly like a previous playthrough who is able to just advance further in the game than the other Elster bodies that you're seeing
0: mm-hmm.
1: throughout.
0: It's kind of creepy to think about. Makes you wonder who you really are. Like, am I the Penrose Elster, or am I a different Elster that just thinks they're the Penrose Elster? Like, who's the real Elster? Are any of us real? I don't know.
1: Yeah, I mean, it seems like a little bit of a cop-out, but I always think that ultimately it doesn't quite matter. What matters is, it's like the Elster is all Elsters, and then also the individual mm-hmm. herself.
0: Mm-hmm.
1: You know, she's kind of, there's like this duality to her that can't quite be resolved, but at the same time is able to function together.
0: Well, it's also critical to her identity.
1: Yeah.
0: That dissonance is kind of what makes her who she is. It separates her from the rest of the replicas, because or at least the dissonance is like what defines what separates the replicas who manage to maintain some part of themselves or maintain coherency from the others that dissolve or devolve into zombies. So like Adler has something to latch onto. Elster has something to latch onto. Falk ostensibly has something to lean on or something to latch onto. But I think she's like the character that I understand the least, to be honest. Yeah,
1: Falk. We don't see very much of her.
0: Yeah.
1: I can't help but think that this game is about death and dying and the different ways that people process dying. You know, I mean, because it seems to me that the promise is that the promise ending and Elster's story is just about kind of acceptance and getting to a point where you've done what you can and you've kind of led a good life. You set out to do what you meant to do. And then you have Elster, and then you have, what's his name?
0: Adler.
1: Adler, who is adhering so strongly to tradition and to life, to the point where he can no longer see the forest for the trees. And then there's Falk, who I think despairs in the end and just kind of like gives up to her anger and her frustration at her circumstances. And it kind of destroys her. You know, what do you think the game was trying to say on like a meta level?
0: I don't think the game was trying to say something as it was trying to show you a moment of love and tragedy, of sorrow and hope, of a unique moment in time, of the pain that two individuals had to go through in order to be together, and then the pain that they will feel because they cannot stay together. I think that's what it's ultimately about. And everything else is fascinating and interesting and also says or shows something. But I think at the core of this game, it's two people who are trying to be together, but they know they can't because their time is up.
1: Yeah.
0: I'm excited to do the secret ending. I think we should do it.
1: Well, this was a really wonderful conversation here. Thank you so much for joining us on Orcs and Dorks. We're here every Saturday morning from 11 a.m. to noon, and I'm going to play us out with a little bit more music from Signalis.
0: Thank you all. Bye-bye.
1: Well, I'm trying to play music from Signalis. It seems to not be booting for reasons I don't understand. This might zap us to an ad. Indeed, it has.

0: Today, I'm at Martina's Playground, where I'm surrounded by skaters both young and old. But age is not necessarily indicative of skill. As Omar Rivera tells me, he's been teaching students for over 20 years and learns something new every day.
1: My name is Omar Rivera.
2: How long have you guys been skating?
3: 2 years.
2: 2 years? Wow. 3 years.
3: Two.
2: Oh, my favorite trick that you guys do.
4: Kickflip.
2: Kickflip?
4: Yeah.
2: Kickflip. Can you guys show me what a kickflip looks like?
4: Oh, yes.
1: Some of their dads are here too, and they skate. It's pretty cool. It's a whole community thing.
0: I'm Victoria Principato, and this is what Brooklyn sounds like.
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6: 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Here we go.

0: Country Brooklyn. You know, we are here on this wonderful Saturday. Right now, I am solo because there's rain and there's other things. So there's some delays, but you know, we're gonna have a great old time. So stay tuned. We have some really fun things to talk about, and we're gonna play a lot of music. So stay tuned.
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0: Welcome, welcome, welcome to another episode of Queer State of Mind here in this lovely day of May. As I mentioned before, I'm the only one here at this point in time. But we're going to have a full cast of everybody here. So I'm super excited for that. But in the meantime, to, you know, scintillate your ears, I'm going to play a DJ set. So as many of you know, I started DJing recently, DJ Mike Gadrop. I had a gig this past weekend, over here in Bushwick at Secret Pour, and I'm super excited to share with you, one of my sets. So throughout today's episode, I'm going to be alluding to my sets. We're going to be playing a little bit later as well. But since we're waiting for a few other folks to arrive, I figured let's just play a little bit of my first set. So hold on, let me pull this up really quick. Okay, there we go. All right. We have quite a few tracks on here. Let me actually see. I can actually tell you some of the songs we have on this track. So we're going to start off with Je Suis Music by Cerrone, followed by He Loves Me Too, the Steve Silk Curly Radio with Steve Silk Curly and CeCe Peniston, and then Crush on You by Groove Child, into Soul Shaking by Earth and Days. I assume by those couple few songs, other folks will arrive, but if not, I'll come back to the track. So anyway, this is a Queer State of Mind here on Radio Free Brooklyn. Enjoy my DJ mixing. I hope you like the mixing. And if you want to follow more, you can go to soundcloud.com/micadrop and you can see my whole music there. So enjoy.

0: any longer. Woo!
1: Yeah.
2: Yes. Oh, we have a full house here.
1: I love that track.
2: It's such a good track.
1: Yeah.
2: So right before we came back, we started playing the Pussycat Dolls. I hate this part. I think it's the Moto Blanco remix.
3: I think the original is in my top 30 right now.
2: Yeah. Oh yeah. I mean, it's a good song. I mean, it's from Doll Domination, right? Yeah.
3: The second album.
2: Yeah.
3: I think it's like the second or third single. Yeah.
2: Yeah. Yeah. I think it's actually the second. Yeah. I think you're right. But yeah, that's a fun song. We have a full house. Everyone is here. We have Duran. We have Corey. We have Sadu.
1: We're present.
2: Present. In the Lord.
3: Girl, that's the best way to put it. Present.
1: It really is.
2: What's up with that mic?
4: I don't know, but caution. There we go. All right.
2: Wow.
4: Okay. I just didn't want to make too much noise.
1: It's so dramatic.
2: I know, just for no reason. Hi.
4: And not from you.
2: Me? Dramatic?
4: Not from you, no.
3: Dramatic. You say traumatic or dramatic?
4: Yeah. Not from her either.
2: Yes.
4: Neither one of those. Yes. Mr. Orr's like, well.
2: I mean,
1: A or B. Or Q. It doesn't matter.
4: It's not you. Just not from you.
2: Yes. Well, how's everyone doing? I mean, I know that we had some delays this morning, as one does on a Saturday.
1: Yeah, you know, I didn't anticipate a parade going down my neighborhood. But it was great. Right.
4: It was a parade?
1: Yeah, it was a whole parade.
4: Yeah.
1: Haitian parade, I think.
4: Haitian Day.
1: Yeah.
2: Oh, right.
1: Yeah, I think that's what it is.
4: But that's not the regular... Yeah.
2: That's not the West Indian Day parade.
4: No. Girl, you know, I got caught in her one time, bitch. That was a... treat.
2: Yeah,
4: it's actually fun.
3: We also just had an Uber driver that just kept making wrong turns.
1: Yeah, Haitian Day Parade.
2: Haitian Day Parade.
1: And plus this Uber driver's tired. I don't want to, you know, talk shit, but actually, yes, I do, because he made several incorrect turns and turned us into a dead end. And then, like, it was wild.
3: She said she don't want to talk shit, girl, but she was dragging his man in the car. I know she was.
2: They have directions on their phones. Was he just, like, not listening to them?
1: We don't know what was happening, girl. I think he thought he knew he could go, like, better. But then also simultaneously drove like he didn't know how to drive in Brooklyn.
2: Interesting.
1: I don't know.
2: Interesting. I recently had a driver who was consistently going under 25 miles an hour.
1: Oh, that's unacceptable to me.
2: Yeah. I was like,
1: I can't.
2: Dude, it's 25. Like, you can legally.
1: Unless there's traffic, but other than that, no.
2: Yeah, there was no cars in front of us.
3: And to be fair, there was a lot of traffic.
1: There was a lot of traffic, but it was like almost like he sought out the traffic.
3: Ooh, that part.
2: Homie.
3: Right.
1: Like, let me just drive into this construction zone.
2: Or it was like, girl, why are we in traffic?
1: Oh, no. I was like, there was one point, I'm like, why are we going in this direction? This is the wrong way.
2: We're going back to
1: And I think we had only been in the car for 4 minutes.
3: Oh, yeah, because we were in mid-conversation. She just stopped the conversation. She's like, girl, what the fuck?
1: We were going the wrong way.
3: Right. Went up. Right. And rightfully so.
2: Why are we going to Canarsie?
1: Why are we doing that?
3: No, but for why were we in Canarsie?
1: We were not in Canarsie.
3: It felt like we were in Canarsie.
1: That's Brownsville. The thing. We took so long to get out of Flatbush. We hadn't left Flatbush.
2: Oh, my God.
1: Other than that, it's great. I'm hoping that this rain doesn't manifest.
4: I know.
2: It's like also like it's humid enough where it's like it's not cold.
1: Yeah,
2: it's
1: I'm like, glad there's a little warm.
2: Yeah.
1: Yeah.
2: I guess people in shorts, I'm like, I don't know if I do that, but
1: it's not shorts time. I think we shouldn't rush shorts time. Shorts time is coming.
4: Yeah, yeah. Definitely. She's coming. Yeah.
2: Shorts time is shorts time.
4: Well, you know, with the girls in the bush, we can they rush everything. So, you know. No, Miss Carmel. No. No.
2: Hurry, lover. Come to me. All right, Carmel, how are you doing?
4: I'm good. You know, it's just been a very busy weekend. Thursday, I had to go visit a friend at a hospital. So usually I do my cooking and like shopping on Thursday. So I can do that because I was at a hospital visiting someone last night. Me and Micah had a little gig for a birthday party, which was a lot of fun. At Rebecca's, which I've never been to. I'm going to start going there. I actually enjoyed myself.
1: Oh, we have a new venue.
4: Yeah. Oh, I have another venue that just opened by me. That I have to bring it.
2: It's
4: a Hispanic venue.
2: Yeah.
4: Well, girl, I just, you know.
3: You and me have been there together.
4: Yeah.
3: I've taken Ori there too.
4: I thought I had been there. I'm a creature of habit. I found
1: when we were coming to, when I was coming to your house, Micah, the other day, in the like transition points between like the bus conglomerate that you got to take to get to Queens.
2: Yes.
1: I found this cute little dive bar that I want to go back to. It was like right where the like.
4: The Mass Path?
3: Oh, yeah. Cause I was like, girl, bring your ass. Like
2: wait, is it near the freeway?
1: Maybe you get off the bus and then you get on the L to go somewhere.
2: Oh, is it like on a corner?
1: It's on a corner.
2: Yeah. It's like a major. It's like a big high rise.
1: Yeah.
2: Yes. She's cute. I think I know what you're talking about. She's on Metropolitan, maybe?
1: Yeah, it's really far down.
2: Yes. Like, I know what you're talking
1: almost
2: about.
1: Almost like maybe it's Queens. I don't know.
2: I think I know what you're talking
1: but
2: about.
1: But yeah, maybe it's Maybelline. She's cute.
4: But I have another spot just opened by me, a Spanish spot. So I went there. I went to Margarita on Cinco de Mayo, and it's where Casa Maya used to be.
3: We were just talking about that last night.
4: It's a new place. So I went in there and the guy gave me a free drink ticket to come back. The lady said, oh, bring your in the place. It was cute.
3: Because my friend, the friend who gagged me last night.
4: I don't know which one.
3: The one who came there. They used to go there and it was just like, I asked them about it. It's just like, it's not called Casa Maya.
4: It's really nice. So I went there and I had they have a cute menu, cute margarita. So I went there. And then I have our good friend Josiah and Angelique, friend to the show also, and support. They just got engaged, and one of my presents to them was to make them a dinner, just for two of them to eat outside. Oh, okay. So I'm doing that tonight. So I had to go shopping this morning since we have the pictures today, and I have to leave after to go do it. So it's very busy weekend, but I'm happy, mm-hmm. And then next Friday, please come to Pine Box. Lady K will be spinning from 10 to 2 in the morning.
1: I cannot keep up with this social calendar. It's too much. Also, I'm very excited. Yes, so.
4: Well, girl, I'm just trying to gather a little something, girl, to line the pockets.
1: Do you have a poster? Do we need to, are we promoting it? Is Pine Box promoting it?
4: I don't know. Because they always have their own Friday night crowd. True. So, I'm going to go see this time. This is the first one.
1: Okay.
4: But I want people to come if they can, but I want to, I just have to go and look at the crowd, then I decide, to go from there. Because, they're on the other, they're the straighter side of Bushwick, Straighter. Girl, compared to what you see at Happy Fun Hideaway.
1: Okay. Fair.
2: I was about to say,
1: fair.
4: Girl, come on now. You go to Happy Fun, girl. They're not even on the gayer side. They're on.
3: I know what
4: over
3: you're
4: there.
3: Thinking about, right. But like it actually is. I'm going there at night. I'm like, girl, what is this?
1: Oh, right. Yeah. Different times at Pine. That's what I mean. Yeah. Different personalities.
4: That's what I mean. Like, I've been there Friday night, and it's very much straight people. They always like it. They're like the liberal.
1: They all do
4: liberals.
1: Drugs. So really, anything is possible.
4: They're very liberal.
2: That part.
4: That's the best way I can put it.
1: Mm-hmm.
2: Liberal. Yes.
1: Yeah.
2: Great. So let's get into some topics, shall we?
1: Yeah.
3: Oh yeah.
2: So we'll start with some good news. So the case of Alan Michael Moreto and his husband Matthew Moreto. Matthew was put in ICE custody, and he was held for 150 days. So he has been released. He was detained after a routine green card appointment. So they're getting girls everywhere, but luckily, they are reunited. This is coming back from Peak News. Just again, keeping vigilant.
4: A green card appointment and they want to arrest somebody.
2: They're doing it in all the places.
4: That is gross.
1: People are showing up for normal check-ins.
4: But
1: and
4: that's like a government thing. They have to show up for it.
2: Right. Yeah. And that's when they're getting
4: arrested. That's entrapment almost.
1: It's not.
4: It's not entrapment, but I'm nobody.
1: It's an unfortunate byproduct of
3: when they picking
1: system,
3: up girl, when
1: yeah.
3: they picking up like children from like their schools and like knocking on the parents' doors to like get, that's what they're doing.
2: There's many cases where they're like they're waiting outside schools.
4: They really are trying to put this toothpaste back in the
1: America
4: bottle.
1: Has decided we have too many brown people, mm-hmm. and it's like no, we let y'all come in. But now there's too many of y'all. Y'all want to brownify the country. Y'all singing Spanish on the fucking Super Bowl. So now we got to send y'all asses back. That's literally what these people are thinking. Yep. And that's how this policy has manifested.
3: I wonder.
1: Because you have to look at the history of immigration over this country. Exactly. And like it now that it's mostly brown, people are like,
2: absolutely not. Exactly. And I think too, it's like
3: I wonder how many of them went to a Mexican restaurant on Tuesday.
1: All of them had a margarita and a queso.
4: All of them were making tacos. I saw this thing with these. I don't want to say fat because that would be rude. Zoftic, okra-esque whale, white men singing, rapping this song about Trump being their daddy, and I'm watching the whole time. I said, you are doing drill rap by black people while hating black people to make a point about your whiteness, mm-hmm. and your health.
2: Yes.
4: This is crazy.
1: Well, that's
4: crazy.
1: The thing. The reality is they will always extricate the things of their culture, yep. whatever culture that they like, that they, you know, feel have value, while at the same time denigrating the people right. that exactly. created exactly. and maintain yeah. the culture.
2: Because you know, again, you know they love a margarita, you know they love a taco, you know the Taco Tuesday, but they don't like the people. Mm-hmm. And I think too, like, you know, if you're going, like, why are you going after people? You should go after the companies that are hiring them. If it's such an issue, go to the, you know, I'm sure if you go to Mar-a-Lago, I'm sure there's probably a lot of people there.
1: Yeah.
2: I'm like, go after that.
1: But that's the point. Yeah. Exactly. Those people are rich and white. Mm-hmm. So.
4: Right.
2: White. Mm-hmm.
4: But a lot of the times, they're not going in after the people in the corporate. It's a very weird thing. It's almost like,
1: To be fair, they are deporting people. They're getting, they picked up a 80 something year old white woman whose husband died and her status, like she had legal status, but her husband had died or something like that. And I think she's like a French citizen or something like that. Mm. And they put her into immigration proceedings. They're kicking people out. They kick people, they, you know.
4: I mean, but what
1: it's
4: is
1: still
4: this?
1: Mostly what brown, the hell going
4: to do?
1: And some white ones too.
2: Yeah.
1: And then the gag is you will see the news coverage and it'll be like, that's what you see. It's like, oh, they got this random white person that got caught up in this immigration mess too. What's mm-hmm. going on? It's right. like, but you didn't care about all the brown
2: right.
1: people.
2: Like all the children, they're literally separated. Yeah. Like also, have you shout out, it was kind of reminder that in the first first Trump term, where like they were separating the kids, right?
1: Yeah.
2: Like,
1: well, they're still doing that.
2: I mean, they're still doing that, but like, it's like.
5: Historically, those people have done that to black and brown people.
2: Yeah. Mm-hmm. Facts. Mm-hmm. It's a thing.
1: Yeah.
5: They love tearing apart families and being like, oh, y'all not family oriented.
1: Well, you break apart families, you break about power. Right. Right. Mm-hmm. You know, and you know.
4: I just realized that white people are, the people in charge are do as I say, not as I do. Because when I see people try to like justify something that they went up for when it happens to someone else, but when it happens to them, it's so traumatic. They can't believe that. It's like, really? You know, that's why I never believe anyone who's like, oh, I voted for Trump for family values. It's like, nah, girl, get out my face. If you just say, girl, I voted because he was white and I don't like the colored people.
1: But that's what they're saying. Like, no, you just, have to look beyond the coded language.
4: Oh, I look beyond it, but just
1: when
4: girl,
1: they say
4: state,
1: family
4: like,
1: values, they mean white family values. Exactly.
4: Right.
1: 100%.
4: Like, yeah.
1: That is what they're saying it. They just think you're not picking it up.
4: The people used to marry their own cousins for blue bloods.
2: But also, I mean, I think there's an interesting point too to keep in mind too is that I just found this out. That the creator of the Heritage Foundation, the current head of the Heritage Foundation, who like was an architect for Project 2025, whose name I'm kind of blanking out at the moment, but he, his PhD was in African American studies, African American history. Like he spent his entire academic career learning about Black people so he can dismantle.
4: I was about to say, yes.
2: The whole point. It was very, like, and like the person, like, I was just watching someone on, was on TikTok or whatever, was like breaking it down. It's like, this person did the Sun Tzu Art of War style of, you know.
1: I think to be clear, he wrote his dissertation about something around African American history, but his PhD was in American history.
2: Oh, okay. Got it. Oh, well, thank you. Oh, thank you.
4: But your point still stands
5: right.
4: that there was a study done so you can learn how to dismantle
5: that people. That's next level, evil bitch.
2: Right?
5: That's next level.
4: That's my kind of pettiness, honey.
2: Look, I think either his thesis or his dissertation was on like external kin and having family members that were like nearby.
4: Right.
2: But then also like the match, it's like not matrilineal, that's not the right word I'm looking for, but it's about like how like society, like how like Black societies in the 1800s were, focused on we're women centered, like women led.
4: Right.
2: And like, and it was like, if you could, and it was like the whole idea is like, if you could break up the women or you could break up that part, then you can like control Black women.
4: But
2: so interesting stuff.
4: I also think that what needs to happen, especially specifically in the African American community, it needs to be diversified in thought, because I think there's some trauma. A lot of the community still runs from the 1950s, 60s, 40s thought process of what a Black family should be. And that means us dealing with homosexuality in there. Like we have to like diversify to be stronger, mm-hmm. because we're internally fucking up each other, and they can use that. They literally use the trans and homophobia to help them get elected because they knew the black and color people. That's something that is very taboo there because they think that's breaking up the black family.
2: Right.
4: Ta-da!
2: Right.
4: It really has to like be like, hey,
2: right.
4: We need to just be like, girl, we are all
5: the
4: here.
5: The gag is your lack of intersectionality.
4: Yeah.
5: Was
4: yeah.
2: Yeah.
4: We need to understand that this all exists here and we cannot, for whatever happened, let them use this to break us apart.
2: Mm-hmm.
4: Because they're literally using the trans and gay people as weapons in the African American community.
2: Mm-hmm.
4: And I don't know if people are seeing it, but that is literally what's happening. That's why the trans thing and the drag queen thing is, well, is so strong. Mm-hmm. It's because it's like, oh, the church, that's thing in the church.
2: Mm-hmm.
4: We have to break down the church.
5: Well, mm-hmm. they have always historically used us against us.
2: Right.
4: So, yeah. So what I'm saying is, we have to get out of that because the reason why that happens is because of the black respectability that was built.
2: Well,
4: and so being stuck in that, they know that black people want to still be, for to some aspect, appear respectable.
2: Well, I think there's more. I think there's
5: also generational too.
4: Like, I know what I'm saying.
2: Well, I think also want to add to that too, that like, I think, you know, that there's the idea of like crabs in a barrel, right? It's like, no cop trying to get out of the barrel, got the cop to pull them down. So like, I think that there is also just like, I think because of the centuries of oppression and like the unfortunate, like internalized anti-blackness we all have, right? And where it's just like, well, I want to be a little bit, if I can be a little bit closer to whiteness, I have like more proximity to whiteness, and I'm going to knock everyone that looks like me down if it means that I can protect myself, right? So I think there's also that. So if we can like figure out how to break that, because like, you know.
5: The whole phrase, it be your own people.
2: Yeah, yeah.
4: No, Do you know?
2: Like, skip on kinfolk,
4: I will say this much. This is going to sound crazy as fuck. But the one thing I do appreciate about African people outside of the African continent is they will stick together. Mm-hmm. Like I've noticed that in the Liberian community, I cannot speak for the other communities stuff, but especially my family, like, you know, with the queer, honey, I would never thought of some synthags prancing around and all of this in my community. Like said, I never thought I would have seen that in my lifetime for how hardcore those people are, but they know they are all here. So they're like, we are all here.
2: Mm-hmm.
4: Inside us, we can fight and talk about each other, but outside, those girls are not getting it.
2: Mm-hmm.
4: And I think that's something we need to practice. I always said that's why I'm very careful about, and you know, we joke around about stuff, we talk about each other, but I don't ever do that outside of the space because you do not want people to weaponize that, because girls, that's the first thing they would do.
2: Yeah.
4: Well, you know, Micah thinks this. Well, you know, Duran thinks this. Well, you know, it's that.
2: Well, I mean, I think it goes back to like having strong kinship circles, right?
4: And
2: like, I think that's like what you're speaking to is like there's like a strong kinship, right? And like, I think, yes, we have strong kinship in the black community, but there's also like, there's, you know, there's, we also have a very long history of having our families broken apart. So I think that's like also a big part of that as well.
4: And I think, that's what we need to focus on. I think that's black. I said, like, we need to focus on that. I think once we get that together, and talking about black people, now I'm talking about black people in America in general. I say African America because African Americans, this is their land, this is their culture, this is their culture. But in America, we should focus on that and be like, hey, we can fight over here among each other, but we cannot let these girls see any of this. We need to give these girls a good old Black Panther 2.
2: Mm-hmm.
4: When the the Aztecs and the African, when the Aztecs and the African, they went to fight in the middle of the water, while the white people didn't see them because they had no problem, and then the settlers should be like, "Okay, girl, we good," and the white people never knew what happened.
2: Exactly,
4: they never knew what happened. That there was a whole battle, girls over there carrying on and stabbing. There was a whole mess, but the white, oh girl, nothing happened, girl.
2: Right,
4: you know,
5: while the white people were trying to get the resources.
4: Why trying to get rid of where were you? Yeah, and they did it in the middle of the water, and then to be like, well, okay,
2: right,
4: they didn't see that. Okay, good. All right, girl, nothing happened.
2: Mm-hmm.
4: That's what we need to do.
2: Yeah,
4: literally, that's how you need to come together. In that sense. Yeah.
2: Well, if you want to get, if you want to make a phone call to Clarence Thomas and,
4: girl.
2: You know, those are the ones.
4: She makes me so angry. She literally closed every door she walked in.
2: Mm-hmm. Literally.
4: And the fact that he doesn't care.
2: Yeah. I know. Let's do one more topic and then we're going to go into our next music break, I think, because yes, we're going to do that. So the oldest gay bar in Texas needs thousands of dollars in repairs to stay open. So, the bar is called, oh my God, what's it actually called? I should know this. I'm sorry. This has a funny name. It's like Mr. Feet. Something. Hold on. Shoot.
4: What?
2: Hold on. Sorry. Danger. Shut up. Okay, it's called, oh, Robert Lafitte. Okay, so Robert Lafitte, the oldest gay bar in Texas, from like 1965, I believe.
4: Oh, wow.
2: Let's see. So the Galveston County Health District, as well as the Texas Alcohol Beverage Commission, stepped in to demand the bar be brought up to code. And so, like, they're having a big fundraiser apparently today. But this is, again, the oldest, this is the oldest gay bar in Texas, opened at like 65 or so.
5: This is pre-Stonewall.
2: Yeah, pre-Stonewall, exactly. So, you know. And,
5: movement.
2: Yeah. And Texas has seen a lot of things. I'm sure, like, that particular bar has seen a lot of stuff, too. And it just got me wondering, like, I wish Ori was here. I stepped out for a second. But, you know, I think we've all seen bars open and close. So I just would love to know, like, what are some of your favorite bars that have now since closed? Or, like, which bars?
5: Nasty bitch.
2: There she goes.
5: She knows what she's doing. The gay bars or just the bars?
4: In New York City or just in general? Because, you know, of course, I'm the oldest bitch here. I mean, there's too many of them.
2: I mean, you can do whatever you want. Just don't take 20 minutes.
5: I really do miss the Hangar.
4: I did love the hangar.
5: Like, girl, you could just go there.
4: I didn't think I liked
5: drinks.
4: The hangar at first. I didn't think I was hanger material.
5: Girl, you used to drag her, but then we always had a good time.
4: Oh, it's a great time.
5: I even repaired a French trip there.
4: Oh, I think that what it was for me was sometimes it was hard for me to accept that actually that was like where I wanted to be. Mm-hmm. I did enjoy the hangar.
5: Or where like, you know, like mutual people like you.
4: Yeah,
5: were.
4: Some of the bars. Well, one of the bars that have closed that I did enjoy, of course, you know, that I was the broke socialite was born. Mm-hmm. And every girl in that era lived very well for my social skills was
1: Splash.
5: I was not a part of the Splash era.
1: She was
4: the gay bar in New York City.
1: Yeah.
4: Like the gay dance club. Like she was the number one. The issue with Splash, why Splash closed is because the owner refused to realize that Splash, people who went to Splash got old and they still want to go to Splash.
1: Yeah.
4: So he was still trying to keep it young-ish.
1: Yeah, but no.
4: Splash kind of became the monster. Ish, but she didn't want to accept the fact
1: that
4: Splash became the monster because Splash was like really like the late 90s girls and when the, you know, and all of that. So when I got there, you know, we had a good time, honey. Posey, she's asleep on the chair. I should get her drunk. She'd fall asleep at the bar.
2: It was everything.
4: Sitting at the bar.
2: Asleep.
5: Yeah.
4: Like upright.
2: Yep.
5: That's one thing. We will find a corner and fall asleep.
4: They had a Donna Summer memorial dance party there on a Sunday at like 7.
1: Was that when she died?
4: That's when she died.
1: I might have been at that dance party.
4: You probably made it there, girl.
1: Because
4: 8-9 years ago.
5: It was 2012, right?
1: I remember.
4: Was it like 10 over 10 years ago?
5: No, she passed away in like 2012. Yeah.
4: Were there.
1: It was like right after the Conte Partiro remix came out. Like she basically died.
4: She died. Yeah, you were there. They had a dance when she died that day. She died. That weekend they had a party.
1: And did they have a thing in like Battery Park, like at the park? Like they did a whole thing. Like it was a whole.
5: Yeah, Battery Park. So long.
2: 2012.
4: Yeah, so it was in 2012. Yeah, we were there.
2: Yeah, I was there. Mm-hmm. Yep.
4: Because Lady Bunny was spinning.
1: Oh. Yeah.
4: Girl, that was 13 years ago.
1: I think we were. Yeah.
2: 14.
1: We were all there randomly. And
4: So I used to go to show tunes there. So I miss Splash. I miss View Bar. I don't know if people hear of View Bar. Oh,
5: yeah. I've never even talked about her.
1: I miss Posh.
4: Oh, she was a.
1: Ooh, Posh.
4: She was across the street from Barracuda, and she used to have a dollar margarita night. So me and Miss Blake used to go over there. And then we also had Rawhide.
2: Oh, I know Rawhide.
1: Yeah.
4: That was over there. The old Boots and Saddles.
1: Old Boots and Saddles.
4: The one around the corner that was like this big.
2: Yeah. I remember old Boots and Saddles.
4: Not the one in basement, you know.
2: Yeah, yeah, before it became the other place.
5: But that. All these bars.
4: And let me just go ahead and hit them with this one, girl. This is the Esquilitas.
1: Esquilita!
4: That's the Latin black bar. You remember Esquilita. I did my first drag show at Esquilita's in New York City.
1: What was the one?
5: That sounds like a bar that was around in the aughts.
1: What was the place that was around like 42nd?
2: 42nd.
1: Was it like it was like maybe it was a party, but like 40s XCS.
2: XCS was on 27.
1: No.

0: a 2-for-1 anymore in the city anymore?
1: No, they're not 2-for-1.
2: Oh, yeah, boxers. Oh, my goodness.
1: They're not 2-for-1 anymore. Oh, boxers. Washington Heights, I miss.
3: Yeah.
1: That was the good. I used to travel from Bushwick to go to over there because, and you know what? It was
4: we
1: like,
4: did, girl.
1: Honey, the white people left at 10:30.
0: And then it turned to a whole different situation. Then it turned to a,
1: and they had a remix of every, you know.
4: I mean, Ashanti, but you know.
1: Mm-hmm. They had a remix of everything. And then about like 1:30, 1:45, it started to get real Latin, girl.
0: Yeah.
1: And then like, you know, they kind of eased it. Then when it got deep, deep Latin, then the black people exited too. But that was about 2:15.
3: Yep.
1: Because then when it got the bachatas and everything, they got the heart. It was so much fun.
0: It was like, I don't know, maybe in the 180s? 170s, 180s.
3: Was it?
1: Are you talking about no parking?
0: No parking. Yes, no parking.
1: Which was that?
4: What about missing how bars used to be pre-pandemic? Because I remember me and like my friend Henry used to go to the Ritz, you know, in our late 20s.
1: And have a good way back in the
4: day. They had like, you know, like the regular, like, you know, like cheap, you know, drinks and shit like that, you know, what a strong pour. Remember we went back like after the pandemic or like during the pandemic, and it would be like $17 for like a whale cocktail.
0: Mm.
4: I'd be like, girl, what?
0: We don't want to call them out, but we went to this one bar with the worst pour. And I think, you know, honestly, the liquor prices are more expensive.
4: Yeah.
0: So I think they are, you know, that good gay pour that used to get, it's hard to get.
4: It's like every spa, you know, like even like, you know, like Pieces, even besides the Hanger.
1: Mm. The poor Hanger used to be legendary.
2: Yeah, yeah, no, you get one, you just
1: needed,
2: wasted.
1: You need, girl, that 2-for-1, bitch, you get that, you spend that $7, girl. They're poor.
4: Liquor right here.
1: 88 liquor.
4: Flash.
1: I seen it go back and be like, we put too much juice in that ammo.
2: Can you add a little more soda to this? Thank you.
1: Girl, you can leave it.
4: The Hanger taught me how to pour as a bartender.
1: Yeah, uh-huh. I mean, you leave for two drinks.
4: I'm looking at the girls like, why are you so fucked up?
1: But the problem with the Hanger is like, after that second drink, you be like, okay, maybe I can do a fourth. That's how they got you.
0: That's how they get you.
4: No, we always would do 4 drinks there and be fucked up.
0: So, because the processing between the second and third drink gets muddy.
2: Yes.
0: So you ain't feeling, you feel the first and you feel the second one, but you don't feel the second one till you have the fourth one.
2: Right, exactly.
4: No, me and Sadie,
2: it's too late.
4: Me and Sadie used to go there and then go to Bushwick House and have like 7 shots and be fine the next day.
1: I remember,
2: we're going to end up soon, but like, I remember back when we used to do, going to Boots and Saddles, you get a margarita with a shot of tequila like on the side.
1: Yes.
2: And pour it in. And I'd be like, why am I so messed up? Because... You know, you put extra shots and things in the drinks. And
1: I did not put a shot in your drink.
2: But you convinced me to get a shot.
1: Yes, so we just want to make that word incorrect.
0: Yeah, yeah.
2: Sorry.
1: Yes, thank you.
2: I was going to say something else. But
0: lots
2: then,
0: of shots have been
2: I was going to say something else, but that's
4: you can say whatever you
2: I was going to say, like, you know, I don't absorb alcohol as fast as you. So I was like, we're different.
1: That's fine, girl.
4: This bitch is nasty.
1: It's fine. She's correct, but she absorbs other things better. So it all works out.
2: Yeah, facts.
1: Amen.
2: Yes. Yeah. Yes. Vitamin D, all the things. Anyway, we're going to get on to our music break. We're going to do all new tracks.
1: Oh.
2: Yeah. We're starting off with the new Chaka Khan. Shockzilla.
1: Oh, written by Sia. Yeah.
2: Oh, it is?
1: Yeah.
0: Wait, Sia did it. Okay.
1: Yeah, Sia wrote a Shaka Khan song.
2: Yeah,
0: that makes sense. I'm ready for this.
2: Then we're going to do Madonna, Sabrina Carpenter, Bring Your Love.
1: Uh-huh. Cheap song.
4: Bring Your Love.
2: Charlie XCX, Rock Music. It just came out yesterday. And then we're going to end with Dancing on the Wall by Muna. So you're listening to Queer State of Mind here on Radio Free Brooklyn. Enjoy your music break.
4: Yay.

0: Woo! Welcome back to Queer State of Mind here on Radio Free Brooklyn. You were listening to, you had Shockzilla by Chaka Khan. Bring Your Love by Madonna.
1: Are you dying?
0: Carpenter. Shut up. Rock Music by Charlie XCX and Dancing on the Wall by Muna. So all the new music. What did y'all think of that music?
2: That's really, really good, bitch.
0: We're going to go right into our second hour.
2: Yeah, I wish I could see that.
3: If the people could see what was happening right now.
4: Oh, they're going to be able to.
3: It's hilarious.
4: Yes, Ryan.
2: Take her.
0: There we go. All right. So we're going to go right into our second hour. Stay tuned for more Queer State of Mind. We'll be right back.
2: Yes.
4: Well, speaking of fucked up, honey.
2: Yes.
4: Thank you.
2: I was like, she don't came up. Look at her. Look at God.
3: Getting merch.
4: I don't know if that's God, but yeah, look at something, honey. She's not going to let me do anything. Let's get that right.
2: Bitch, I see what you did there.
4: You see what I did there.
2: And I appreciate it.
3: It's amazing. This remix will literally give you life.
4: Okay, yeah, we're listening to Queer State of Mind. I'm going to let these queens calm down.
3: Because they do need to calm down.
4: They're doing the most.
3: All right. What I want.
4: What is happening? What is happening on the record right now?
2: Say your girlfriend. I'm like, nah, this is my good Judy. Bitch, what the fuck you mean?
3: Right.
4: Ladies with an attitude, fellas that are not in the mood, continue.
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2: Hello. Is it me you're looking for? No.
0: No. Actually.
2: I wonder where you are.
0: I don't.
3: Oh, wow.
2: Wonder what you do.
0: Can you imagine?
2: Some must be. No.
0: Don't manifest that, girl.
2: No, not her. Oh. There we go.
1: Is that what you actually do for your vocal warmer?
2: Yes, because that gets out the phlegm out your throat.
1: Okay.
2: That's actually the best vocal warmer that any singer could do.
1: I can't even do that.
2: Because it's just your air. Sometimes.
3: There you go.
2: There you go.
0: So this past week, I saw Michael, the movie.
2: Oh.
0: Yeah.
1: Oh, girl, when you said that, I was like, oh.
2: I did too.
4: I said, same thing. I said, ooh.
1: I was like, oh,
4: I thought you got engaged. I didn't go that far.
2: Yeah, I said what I said, girl. Go ahead.
0: Wow. Anyway, saw the movie. Jafar Jackson, great. Nia Long.
2: He's so pretty.
0: Like, oh my God, I can't believe you're playing Mother Grandmother, which is wild to me.
3: Oh, she is.
2: No, she is old. But Angela Bassett, she said, go to bed, Joseph. Go to bed.
3: Legendary.
2: What's she going to do? Whoop them? They're international superstars. Go to bed, Joseph.
0: I'm going to use that and use it on Joe sometime. But the script was terrible.
2: Oh, yeah.
3: Oh, no.
0: Like, it was giving, like worse than, like, TV and movie. It was almost like a Hallmark
3: Lifetime made for TV.
2: Can I say? Well, in all fairness, this movie was kind of like, gutted, basically. You know, like, they had to cut out, like, a lot, apparently.
0: Yeah, the script was shit. Though.
2: Due to legal purposes.
4: Yes. Can I say
3: legal purpose?
0: Yes.
2: Can I ask a question, Posey?
0: Yes.
2: And answer this very honestly.
0: Yeah.
2: Well, was this a black movie?
0: Ooh.
2: Like, what? I don't mean that in a negative way. I mean, like, specific with the script.
4: May I answer that?
0: It was not.
4: I think it
2: made specifically for us. We can look at the script however we want to, but it was
4: made for Michael Jackson fans. So
2: that's
4: made
2: what
4: for,
2: I mean. Yeah.
4: It was made for everybody. That's what I mean.
2: It was made
4: because black people got their lives to this.
0: Totally.
2: No.
0: Amazing.
2: But again, was it made for black? Was it the black? I know it was made for everybody.
0: Well,
2: but I'm talking about the nuance within.
0: Right. Well, I will say that, like, they gloss over. I mean, because movie editing, whatever. But
2: they pack in a lot, and so, like, that's like, you know,
4: life is not a movie yet.
0: They pack in a lot, but they don't talk about the racism. if that makes sense. Like, not really. I mean, how about the MTV thing?
2: Briefly, but not really. Like, he demands that, you know, they call, like, the president of Sony calls, or Epic.
0: Calls
2: MTV and, like, be like, you know, he has to, like, you know, threaten MTV.
0: Right, which is not actually how it went, but whatever.
2: Yeah, and everything's kind of, like, out of order as well.
0: Yeah.
2: You know?
0: Like, did you like the Thriller video before Thriller comes out?
2: Yeah, it's just, it's...
6: I mean, I guess my question is like, they could take the time to do this right.
0: Right.
6: Like, there's no rush.
0: Yeah. And Janet said, hell no. She was like, do not put me in this movie.
7: The issue is, I think sometimes people don't realize, it's going to sound so funny, I think the people who deserve movies are not the people who are the greatest stars on earth. And what I mean by that, the greatest stars on earth, the stories are so big, they're like mini series.
6: They're
7: meant to be consumed in at least a 9 hour period of time.
2: And that's why,
7: a movie does not work for somebody who is such a big person that has so much.
2: The Jackson's American Dream, that's why it worked so well, because it needs to be a lot more context.
0: But I mean, I will say, I mean, I think there is always space for biopics. I mean, I would love for a Teenage Turner miniseries, but I'm also very happy with what they do with it.
2: Yeah,
7: like, they can do like it has to be like a Lord of the Rings type situation where there's literally,
6: you can at least get a little three piece.
7: Like, you can do this the beginning, the middle, and the end.
0: Well, I think also too, because Michael was a star literally from the time he was 8, 10 years
2: old.
6: There are like four or five different eras.
0: Right. You do a movie for every era.
2: Yeah. Right.
0: You know? Which I think actually would be kind of cool. That should just
7: That's what I mean. It's
2: like every decade.
0: You could just have, you could have a whole movie just.
7: You
0: on
7: can do that. Actually. My idea would have, I would have done four movies, and 4 2-hour movies, and I would release them once a season. Winter, spring, summer, and fall, and then by the time you get to the fall, would be like the very, very end, and not for the
0: winter.
7: Well, December, yeah, whatever winter. That's when I would do it. Like, at Christmas time, Christmas would be like the last Michael Jackson movie, because that would have been like a big thing at the end at Christmas time.
0: Yeah,
6: I could see that.
7: Yeah. But,
0: I will say that the one weird thing is, like, both Rebe and Janet said no, so there's no likeness of them at all in the movie.
2: Yeah, there's no Randy either.
0: There's no Randy. All you see is LaToya, and everyone's like, "Shut up, LaToya!" Like, literally every time she's on screen, someone says, "Shut up, LaToya." It's kind of hilarious. I'm like. But
2: that's one thing I love about LaToya, though. She always inserts herself. She's like, I'm gonna be there.
0: Right.
7: She's
0: like, no one's gonna be
7: not
0: there.
7: Not as bad. Not as bad.
2: I was in the movie theater. It was only like 10 of us in that movie theater, because I went like right after work on opening, like Thursday. On Thursday. And like the black lesbian couple sitting in front of me, like at the end of the movie, the stuff was just like, now you know LaToya was not that damn light skinned. No, because it was a very light skinned actress playing.
0: Really,
2: like, she became light skinned. She was not that light skinned.
0: Exactly.
6: Not she became light skinned.
7: Well,
2: she did.
7: This movie was pretty much, this is Jermaine Jackson's baby.
0: Your Majesty.
7: Jermaine Jackson is responsible for all of this. I want you to know that.
0: Right.
2: I don't think Janet fucks with him.
0: I don't think anybody
7: really fucks with Jermaine. I think the issue is Jermaine Jackson wanted to have the career Janet Jackson and Michael Jackson did. However, what Jermaine Jackson did not realize is Jermaine Jackson actually had a great career had he just kept doing what he was doing.
0: Right.
2: Mm-hmm.
0: Yeah.
7: Because he actually had a really good R&B career. It's like he had a good R&B career. Jermaine Jackson could have been one of the R&B legends.
0: Yeah, right.
7: If he just kind of kept doing his thing, but he wanted to be like that top door star. Like, no, baby, you are a good old Jeffrey Osborne. You're in that lane. Mm-hmm. You could have literally been being honored at the Soul Train Awards, being honored at the BET Awards. You are that girl. Mm-hmm. You would have been an R&B legend like Isaac.
2: He could have been like, you know, like in the lane of Luther. Maybe not on that level, but you know, like in that vein.
7: No, he would have been in the vein of in the league of Luther in the R&B world.
2: That's what I'm saying. Yeah.
7: I mean, Michael Jackson wasn't a better singer than Luther Vandross. So, you know, in that sense.
0: So we're going to get to our throwback track of the week. Should we do two or three? What do y'all think?
7: Whatever you like.
0: Because we're gonna do one of my favorite tracks, Leave Me Alone. But hands down, one of my favorite Michael Jackson videos, favorite songs by him.
7: Just stop dragging me around.
0: Is that right? I was gonna do Liberian Girl, but okay, we'll do Liberian Girl. Okay, I actually like Liberian Girl. I like it. So I didn't want to be like, I don't like that song because it has my country's name in it. You know,
7: I would never say that, girl. That was a big song in that.
2: So I'm not Nigerian.
7: We were playing that song in my job this weekend, and then someone turned it off, and one of my coworkers went, "Thank God."
0: You have
7: never seen me rage about anything Liberian Girl.
0: Okay.
7: see what I did there?
0: Yeah. So, okay, so we're going to start off on Liberian Girl, go into Leave Me Alone, and then finish with Get on the Floor. From the off
6: Get on the Floor.
0: Yes. So this is a Queer State of Mind here. I'm ready for Brooklyn. Here, enjoy your Michael Jackson.

0: wanna get down. Get up. Shake your body. Shake your body when you wanna get down.
1: Yes, welcome back to Queer State of Mind here on Radio Free Brooklyn. We were just listening to Michael Jackson. We had three tracks. We had Liberian Girl, followed by Leave Me Alone. You better cough and get on the floor. What do you think of Michael Jackson?
2: Girl, that piece of chicken salad went down the room too.
1: Just coughing up all the room. Yes, virtue. Yum, yum, yum, yum, yum. Well,
2: I really do enjoy the bad era of Michael Jackson.
1: Mm-hmm.
2: I think that might low-key be my favorite era of Michael Jackson. I feel like this one, too. Michael Jackson was Michael Jackson, Michael Jackson.
1: Yes, yes, yes.
2: You know what I mean? Like, obviously, Thriller, excuse me. I'm so drooling.
1: Yes, you are.
2: It's the greatest selling album of all time, only to be compared by greatest hits album by the Eagles, because it kind of goes back and forth.
1: Oh, interesting.
2: You know, globally speaking. And so, like, after that, like, you're, like, the biggest pop star in the fucking world. And so, you know, that's why I, like, really, really love Bad, because the music is great. It was a great album, but it was, like, the phenomena around it, too.
1: Exactly. 100%.
3: You know, for me, I think the most Michael Jackson, the most pure version of Michael Jackson is Off the Wall.
1: Oh.
3: It is not Bad or Thriller. Okay. That is the flashiness. That is the glitz and glamour. Mm-hmm.
2: That was just like, show. I'm going to give you pop star. Yeah,
3: that's the show.
2: Because he was just like, I feel like Off the Wall should have been bigger. So I have to make this bigger.
3: But I think that's.
2: Because I want to be the biggest pop star in the world.
3: He was the biggest. I think
2: he what he said is like, I want to be so big that, you know, I want to go beyond the color lines. Like, you won't be able to deny me.
1: Right.
2: Like, I will be on every magazine cover. I will be on MTV. I will break all the fucking color barriers with Miller.
3: I think
2: that's what it was. So like, that's why he had to like take it up a notch.
1: Yeah,
2: in terms of, like,
3: I know it's going to sound weird. I don't think Bad was necessarily up a notch. And Bad was the maintenance. I think that was the maintenance. I think everybody have maintenance. I think Thriller was the peak, obviously.
2: Right.
3: I think I think his best music as an artist was Off the Wall.
2: But that's what I'm saying. That's what I'm saying. Like, you know, like, you know, like after, like, you know, he was.
3: No, I know what you mean.
2: It was the phenomenon around. Like,
3: I'm explaining
2: that.
3: My edge of what I think of it in that sense. I think that Danger was, of course, the beginning of the end.
1: Right.
3: But the beginning of the end of him being. At
2: you
3: his
2: said which album?
3: For him, Dangerous. Not in the beginning of the end, that you when he dipped, but he only dipped for him,
1: right?
3: Not anybody else.
1: Exactly.
2: When you like have like an album like fucking Thriller, like nothing, like, and that's the thing, like, it's just like, it's like, how do you top that? You know what I mean?
3: I mean, so, it happens.
2: And like, but visually, I really do like love Bad. Like the music video, Swoop.
3: No, I think Bad was.
2: It's like visually, like, you know, it was a
3: Bad
2: great.
3: Was when you fed. Bad was when Michael Jackson fed the masses, and in a way, it's like his most mediocre album, not in a bad way, but it's just when he fed the masses, so he gave the people what they wanted.
1: Yes.
3: No.
1: So,
3: but I love it.
1: Yes. Yes, we do. Yes, Michael Jackson. So, So I was looking at on Instagram, there's like the 154 podcast with Godfrey, who we all share the same barber. Yay, Godfrey.
3: Oh, the Nigerian.
1: Really? Yeah, the comedian. So he had Yaya.
3: Yaya DaCosta.
1: Yeah.
2: Yeah, yeah. Mm-hmm. We have a celebrity barber.
1: And yes, Don we love Lemon, him.
2: You know,
1: yes, yeah. all the people. So
2: I saw him at the barber shop.
1: Yaya was talking about speaking English, and I would love for you to all listen to this clip. Let's talk about it on the other side. Wait, what's happening? Hold on. Wait, sure. Am I playing music? That's why. Oh, my bad. Okay, we can't. Oh my God, what are you doing? Stop it. All right, sorry. Physical difficulties with it. Okay, here we go.
4: Language.
5: That is wow.
4: So, what's the big deal? We're all speaking white. This is not our language.
5: That is wow.
4: So, what's the big deal?
5: But they don't,
6: I have never quite heard
5: but,
6: it that
5: but they
6: way.
5: Don't think so.
6: I have never quite heard it that way before, because it's always been about the intonation.
4: Come to me in Kiswahili, then we can have a conversation. Come to me. I'm learning Yoruba right now. Then we can have a conversation, because I'm trying to understand the pre-colonial mind. But how do I do that when all I know are colonial languages? Yeah. That affects how we think.
5: Yeah, of course.
4: You know what
6: that
4: I mean?
6: That is powerful because you just broke, that's just going to break the internet first off because the idea that people will say that you speak white, well, yeah, where do you think the word came from? It came from England. Again, that's the English language. They don't know that.
7: You're talking to Southern black folks that are like, I'm Chicago.
6: Right.
4: Uh-huh. Kentucky, I'm from Alabama. Harlem. I could code switch anything.
7: Yeah, but when they would say, man, you talk white, you're like, what?
4: It doesn't
6: next
4: matter.
6: Time, yeah, next time somebody, I swear, next time somebody
4: tell
6: says that to me.
4: And see what, and watch their face.
6: Yeah, right.
4: Oh.
6: I don't care how you speak your English. You still, that's not our native language.
7: But they were designed that way. That was, that kind of, that were, they were designed that way. Yeah. That kind of attitude was designed. So when we meet them, this is all designed, man. So you, what are you going to tell a dude from Mississippi? Well, man, you ain't black. I'm like, what are you going to tell him? You want to fight you? You're like, well, you know,
6: I don't know what to tell you.
7: What it is.
8: 154. We all connected, baby.
1: So I know, I'm sure we've all had moments where we've been said that we speak white or speak too white or not black enough. And I was just like, so I want to play that clip for you all. And like, yeah, I'd like to get your thoughts on the clip or, you know, just like experiences with, you know, speaking English.
9: There's a lot of layers. And I think, you know, to Yaya's point, like English is a colonial language. Like Spanish is a colonial language. Like French is a colonial language. Arabic's a colonial language. Chinese, Mandarin, you know, so like these are languages that have been used in power to unify people. Right. But what I reject is that it's not ours. You know, I believe that we have full ownership of whatever language we speak. English is my first language. It is my native language, the language that I've learned first. You know, I did not grow up in a place where another language was spoken. So I think that I don't want to deny someone's very real connection to English, and especially as Black Americans, we have adapted our own variety of the English language that has a lot of richness, has a lot of history, has a lot of power, has a lot of structure, and I don't want to erase that. But she's right. She's right. All of these languages that were brought over on ships are not indigenous languages to the places that they hold. Like nobody, they weren't speaking Spanish, French, or English here until, you know, colonizers brought them.
1: No, it's true.
2: It is true.
1: Yeah. You have any thoughts?
3: Well, my experience is not that. I can kind of speak to that, but I can't speak to that.
1: Right.
3: I'm West African. I know what my tribal language is. Our university language, we speak English in Liberia that learned from the slaves. But there's also the layer of, I respect what you say, I understand what you say, I think she's correct. But my pet peeve is always with the Hoteps and the Swahili. That's the only thing they always go to. Like, it's the only fucking language that people speak.
9: It's a lingua franca, and not really like.
1: Right.
3: It just pisses me off. I'm like, why are you talking about coming to speak to Swahili?
9: And nobody's going to do that.
3: That's a whole issue I have with that, because the different countries have thousands of languages.
9: Exactly. Right,
3: right. I'm of the Vai tribe and Mende tribe, so my parents still. At my uncle, they all ring the motherfucking language, and then we speak the colloquial Liberian English, which is different. And then there's the American English, which is, I'm not really qualified to speak on that because that is not
9: That's not your experience. Right. Yeah.
3: I don't have that experience.
9: But I do think what we all can identify with is how we have to use language, right?
3: Right, yeah.
9: How we have to, you know, that idea of talking white. And I remember this.
2: The code switching.
9: You know, the code switching, being told that you sound a certain way.
3: Let me gag you right now. In Liberia, we say, oh, you're speaking serious. When I go to my thing and I'm talking and I'm not in colloquial, the man's speaking Siri. Siri is you speaking American Black English.
9: Uh-huh.
3: So they're looking at me like, why are you speaking Siri? Why are you not speaking colloquial? So I'm not off this.
9: You're, and that's a, you know, it's a deep.
3: It's a whole, linguistic thing.
9: But like, you're not expected to, that's an outsider language.
3: Right.
9: Right?
3: Yes. So your American English, I'm American in that sense, but American English is an outside language.
9: It's an outsider language.
3: To my language.
9: Yeah.
1: Right.
3: And then you call it an outside language or an outside language. Like you're so I'm like, girl, that's not my conversation.
2: Well, also to your point, like we have, like created like our own, like adapted version of like English. Like if you don't speak that in a certain way, people also go like, oh, you're speaking white.
9: Right. You know? Well, and you have to know the right way, you know, this is part of sociolinguistics, know the right way and the right time to use certain types of language at any given point. Mm. Otherwise, you will be viewed as inauthentic or, you know, putting something on or whatever. Right. There's a lot of reality to what she said, but I do think there's a lot more layers because there's no discussion of like how class plays into this, how like using language to access certain things plays into this.
3: I have been out class with Micah and we're hanging out somewhere and we're in a crowd and our speech pattern is completely different from this. This is just a regular us talking, but we can turn on our like, you know, valley. It just automatically comes on in that.
9: We all have like
3: that. We have the whole the gayness. Yeah. Then there's a black gay linguistic.
2: Especially as black gay men, like we walk into spaces and we have to decide, like, okay, which version of myself?
3: We have gay linguistics. We have gay linguistics, and then we have black gay linguistics, which is different.
9: Well, and it's interesting you point out because I remember you know we've been in spaces where we speak as we would speak to one another normally,
3: right?
9: And then get clocked by people because they don't understand, our language.
2: Yeah. Like, so mad because like they feel excluded. They feel excluded. Like, oh, what the fuck are you talking about? Like, what does this mean? Like, you know, like, oh, this means this to me or and just, that. Like, they're trying to tell you what it means. Like,
9: even
2: no
9: the
2: bitch.
9: Use of feminine pronouns, right?
3: It's right.
9: Like, why? Like, I remember
3: one time,
9: your fucking business.
2: I told a white female coworker, like back in the day, like, girl, your face looks beat, and she's like, oh, he's saying that I look beat up, and blah blah blah. I'm just like, you dumb bitch.
9: They just don't understand.
2: Right. That's not what that means.
9: Fine. Like,
2: so it's like also lingo and stuff like that. Yeah.
3: And the pronouns are never feminine. That's the thing that's indicated. The feminine, when we say, hey, girl, she, her, it's never, we actually don't call women feminine pronouns when we're talking.
9: Yeah. Right. Well, I think, I mean,
2: they get so confused by that.
9: Yeah, they get so confused by that. Among many other things. But I think it was interesting something that you said and my brain just kind of skipped by it. Mm. But I think we are, you know, we're used to, it's a part of the queer experience, speaking in code, right?
1: Absolutely.
9: It comes from the need to, you know, literally hide in the dark in the, you know, in the corners and, you know, the dark, dingy gay bars and like, or, you know, using like coded language to like ascertain if somebody is like in the life or whatever, you know? So it's very much a part of our experience. And what I have stopped doing is defining our language for people.
2: Yep.
9: Yes. I'm tired of that. One, I don't feel like I need to explain myself to you anymore. If you get it, you get it. If you don't, it wasn't meant for you.
2: Exactly. And I'd like do it on purpose now, like in the sense of like, I don't want you to actually get it.
9: I actually don't, right?
2: But I used to give people way too much credit in order to get it. And I was just like, I expected you to be able to understand what I mean by this. But like, that's just an unrealistic expectation.
9: It is.
2: People.
3: I had a, I have a very, somebody who is with me in service of my job. And speaking of language and how you use it. And this person was, you like that? You like that? Right.
1: I had the two.
3: Who speaks the popular drag race, affectation
2: of they learned it
3: in that sense.
2: Well, that's what happens when you don't actual gay community.
3: And it makes me cringe when I hear people do it. That makes me cringe now when people do it. It just makes me cringe. It's like cringy. You know? And just so like, and every time we bring some, we ask something else to take it. Like, you ate that, it don't take that, you know?
9: Oh, that's everywhere now. Yeah, that's everywhere now. And
3: the thing about it is, it's just interesting because
2: like, that is the other part of it. Like gay language is now so like popularized.
3: Well, the gay language. The black gay language.
2: And it's being used out of context.
9: And there's a lot of people like, cultural, you know, I like cultural, like shout out to Jerome Bernard, like people like that, like cultural gatekeepers that are really look like you're gonna use.
3: Oh, I love
2: that. Oh, no, he is. Because you played that clip on air a few weeks ago.
3: I love a gatekeeper.
2: Father was not having it. Yeah. And like, I like how they actually received it, because they're just like, oh, we understand that this is like. Yeah.
3: Yeah. Well, because he didn't attack him. He just looked like, no, you're not. In a way, this is what I was talking about at the beginning of the show. Like, as people, black people, he approached them, he corrected them as black people. I don't know how else to say it. He's like, if this was something black, when you correct the white people, folks, that's what this looks like right now.
2: Right.
3: This is not what we're doing.
2: And I think that's why they received it, actually, because they understood, because, like, girl, we had to do this too. Oh, shit, I've been using this wrong the whole damn time. My bad, girl.
9: And there is a thing about cultural divergence, right? Like, people can use similar things differently in their cultural context.
3: Yes. Like, lesbians, black gay lesbians. I'm so redundant.
9: What is a black gay lesbian?
3: They're happy. That's a whole language of that. And the thing about it is, it's always like, I've seen a black gay man, me having a discussion with a black lesbian woman, it's one of the best conversations because the language is so rich.
9: It is
3: like the richest fucking language. Yes. Like the shit you're throwing out.
2: Are we talking about a stem or a stud or a diesel diker?
1: Wow. Okay, on that note, we're going to go to
3: that's a man, girl. That's a man, Susan.
2: That's a man, Maury.
1: On that note. All right, so I'm glad this simulated so much conversation. We're going to go into our next music break.
3: I can eat now.
1: Yes, you can. She ate.
2: She ate that.
3: Sometimes you're funny.
1: Yeah. Last night, as we mentioned earlier, Stater and I did a little spinning. So here is a bit of my set list. We're going to play like the first few tracks, and then we'll be right back. So this is a Queer State of Mind here on Radio Free Brooklyn. Enjoy some more Micah Drop.

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1: That's your new DJ name?
2: Yes, my new DJ name. Yes.
1: R.P. Popper Cartel.
2: Yeah, well, she'll short-lived. She'll short-live, but you know.
1: Well, the black way of saying it, Popper's Cartel. Cartel. You know, we got to add an S to everything. Don Summers.
2: So, Poppers. 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
3: Yay. Like, rate, subscribe.
2: Yay. So, the Tony nominations just came out.
4: That was shade.
1: What was the shade? What happened?
2: What was the shade?
1: But I'm not.
3: Before we throw shade, I want to shout out Queen Jean for getting two nominations, Black Trans Activist and Costume Designer here in New York.
1: Oh, yeah.
3: One for Jellicle Ball, Cast Jellicle Ball, and then one for Legendary, maybe?
2: Oh, wow.
1: She was in two different shows. She did costume
3: two different shows. Costume Damn. Different shows. Two.
1: Okay, man. Wow.
3: Tony Awards.
1: Get the coin, girl. Get
2: it. Amazing.
3: Yeah, yeah, yeah, yeah, yeah, yeah. Only like the second or third trans person, and I think maybe the first for costume.
1: Have you been to either show yet?
3: No, but I want to go see. I want to go see Jellicle Ball for sure.
2: Really, I saw when it was off Broadway. It was amazing.
3: Okay. Yeah.
1: What show did Blakey go see for her birthday? Do you know?
4: Joel Turner.
3: Yeah. Oh, I want to see that too.
4: He said it was. He didn't like the direction. He said the direction.
3: She's a critic, though.
4: Oh, but you know, what? No, but she's no mistake.
3: Miss Mickey's
4: a theater girl. She loves.
1: No, she really is. No, she really
3: that's
1: is.
3: How I met that. Right?
1: You know, she listens.
4: No,
3: she's like my she's husband. Crazy. They're like,
1: that's where they bond.
4: But she's a straight. Miss Mickey's in straight theater. She's even more straight theater like.
1: What do you mean by straight theater? You mean like straight people?
4: No, straight not musical.
3: Like
4: a play. They call straight theater and musical theater are different. And
1: there's a play. Never been straight.
4: No, and there's play with music. So there are different genres. But straight theater, she loves straight theater in that sense. And she's a big critic of that. She said the text is amazing, of course, because it's August Wilson.
3: But it just didn't come
4: It's just
3: life.
4: That Debbie Allen didn't do her big one on this one.
3: Really?
4: Directing wise.
3: Surprising. I thought Debbie Allen could do no wrong. I love her.
4: She cannot.
3: She's great. She can't. She can never do no wrong.
1: The 80s were the 80s. Let's just put it that way.
3: The 80s was a different time.
4: She
3: Everybody had headbands, big hair.
2: Yeah.
4: Debbie Allen has.
1: But I was specifically talking about the 80s for a reason, Ms. Karma.
4: She can't do no wrong. Debbie Allen can't.
3: She cannot.
4: But Miss Blake just said that.
1: I need to revisit
3: Is there
1: in the
3: a
1: house.
3: Status above Icon? Oh my God.
1: I forgot all about that damn show. We don't talk about In the House, part of like the 90s sitcom.
3: Apparently, there was always this lore about In the House because I guess like it was either In the House or Hanging with Mr. Cooper. I can't remember one, but RuPaul was supposed to be a guest and then the like head of the show was like,
4: It was In the House.
3: It was In the House. Yeah.
4: Debbie Allen fought for RuPaul as a guest, and him and LL Cool J had a very contentious relationship on the set. Because I remember, I watched In the House.
1: I bet they did.
4: When I was like, of course, I was in high school. I was in high school when it was happening. So I was watching in during the time. But yeah, they had a contentious relationship.
3: In the House was a good show too.
2: It was.
3: That was just the era where we had good black TV.
2: Also the era when it was like season one was one cast and season two was a
1: whole cast? I think they changed that a lot. Yeah. It was like when certain things didn't like work in a show, they all switched around to make it work.
4: Also, they did not need LL Cool J because they were trying to capture the essence of what they have for Fresh Prince.
1: Yeah.
4: But Will Smith was actually
1: And also Living Single.
3: But also Hang with Mr. Cooper.
2: Right. Oh, Hang with Mr. Cooper happened to them too.
4: Yeah. Hang with Mr. Cooper was great.
3: Hang with Mr. Cooper.
4: But Raven Simone.
2: They're totally family. Then it's like, JK, they're gone.
1: I feel like Queen Latifah's funny and Will Smith is funny. They've had really great like TV and movie careers. So,
4: Here's the thing. Queen Latifah is not funny. She was surrounded by funny people. Yeah.
3: Her character worked in what it was.
1: That's what I mean.
4: She played the right character. They were trying to make LL Cool J the funny character.
1: And she has some funny moments and like, you know.
3: I think she can be funny, but she gets drama.
1: She did a lot of comedies in the 2000s. Yes. A lot of good comedies, actually.
4: I know, but you think about it. It's Queen Latifah. In her comedy, she always plays the straight man. The straight man is what the comedy is. That's in the comedy. Yeah. They're not straight.
1: Well, Lance,
3: yeah.
4: That's where the comedy
1: you clocked that too.
4: That's where the comedy is bounced off of.
2: Right.
3: Yeah.
4: And Queen Latifah's good at that.
1: Like, Because Khadijah is like, you know, like she's supposed to be that character. So she's supposed to be like straight laced and like, you know,
3: and now that's everybody tightly wound. Because
1: she's the founder of a fucking magazine.
4: In theater.
1: A black founder of a magazine in the 90s.
4: Right. So in theater, they call that type of archetype the straight man.
3: Yeah.
4: That's why. So she plays a good straight man. If the straight man tries to be the comedy, it doesn't work.
1: She's a lesbian. Like,
4: I know. Well, allegedly, girl. Allegedly.
1: No, she got a wife and a son. She got a wife and a son.
4: She never said she was a lesbian, allegedly, girl. Yeah, it just was to come for you, girl. I mean, I'm not backing you up.
3: She might have to a partner.
4: Just yes, say allegedly.
1: Allegedly. You know, you're right.
3: But she
1: as a journalist, I should say allegedly. Exactly. You're right. She has a partner who is a woman.
3: She do be at the cookouts, though, I'm sure.
2: I mean, obviously.
3: Yeah.
2: We're not going to say no to
1: her roommate. And their son.
4: Business partner.
3: Yes, partner.
4: Business partner.
1: No, you know, like when you.
4: I'm sorry,
1: like,
4: business associate.
3: At the cookout. I have gone the whole range because, I mean, I love and respect Queen Latifah just as an artist, like over the past, like,
1: she's a really
3: almost like four decades, like three, four decades, like a long ass time.
2: And, like, she's still on TV kicking ass.
4: How old is
3: this? So she can do whatever she wants to. I'm still mad that they canceled
1: it. Equalizer.
2: Wait, they canceled it?
3: Yes. They canceled it last season, girl.
2: I'm behind.
1: I am so sorry. We're supposed to be talking about, like, the Tony nominations.
3: I don't care about the Tony nominations.
4: Anyway, I'm just saying
3: we took us on a whole tangent.
4: The reason why I said it was shade is because they did not nominate Lea Michele.
2: Oh, yeah. No, thank God.
4: No.
3: What did she do?
4: She was the revived Chess for her.
3: Huh?
4: Yeah. Chess, the musical, my favorite score. The revived Chess for Lea Michele.
1: That is a great question. Everybody what else, did she do?
4: Everybody else in the cast got nominated.
2: Yep.
4: But that's what I mean.
1: Oh.
4: And actually, I will put this on my grave. Besides Buena Vista Social Club, the girls at Chess are singing down. The girls at Chess are singing for the blood of Christ because they have to because of the score. But
1: wait, does she sing down in the show though?
4: Yes. Yeah. So you have to.
2: You have to. So I saw it with her not in it, and her understudy was.
1: We gotta go see. Yes. Did you go see?
4: Right.
3: I haven't. I'm woefully behind on everything.
1: Girl, I went to go see Hell's Kitchen. And that was like amazing. I know that was like nominated years ago, but like, you know.
4: No, you got to go see Chess and Buena Vista. The reason why I said you got to go see musicals that are not jukebox. You got to go see real musicals.
1: No, you're right. You're right. But I love a jukebox.
4: Yeah, but a lot of people.
3: Yeah, no, I want musical. I want story.
4: I want a musical.
3: I want a musical.
4: Even if it's bad.
3: I also want grand.
2: Yes. Like, Death Becomes Her.
3: I need grand.
4: Death Becomes Her is fantastic.
2: It's so good.
4: Yes.
2: I recommend.
1: Mad Michelle Williams to get nominated, but I get it. You know, she's still technically. Well, she's been in the theater community for 20 years because she was in Aida, right? And what else was she in? She was in something else, I feel
4: she
1: like.
4: She did Aida.
1: The Color Purple, maybe?
2: Tyler Perry.
4: No, she never did Color Purple.
1: She was not in no damn Tyler Perry. Anything.
4: I think Michelle Williams needs to try to do some. I like to call it the white musical theater arc. Like, sometimes the people cast black women in black parts.
1: But that her part was
3: not a
1: black
3: part. She needs to do a couple white parts.
4: Huh?
1: Her part in Death Becomes Her.
4: That was a black part for musical theater. It was a black part. It wasn't a black part in the movie, but it was a black part. Trust me.
1: Oh, okay. Wait, it was a musical before?
3: Girl.
4: It was a movie before.
1: No, I mean, like, Death Becomes Her, but like, as you say, it's a black part, but like, how is it black? Oh, just like the archetype of the part.
4: The part in musical theater was written to be a black part. In the movie, it's not a black part, but it was written to be a black part. Mm-hmm. They do that sometimes to get that soul singing.
2: Right.
1: To be fair, black don't crack them.
2: And also, it gave her more of like the magical Negro role too.
4: Like if Michelle Williams was playing one of the two, that would have been different, which will work. That would make
1: You're right.
4: I know, I've been doing it for 20 years.
1: 30, but yes.
4: Yeah, 30. Wow. You're right, 30.
2: Actually, yeah.
4: Oh, that's wrong. Come on, not calling a bitch. Oh, yeah, girl, you're right, but you're old.
2: Yeah, you are.
3: See, that was a boomerang. You threw that out there. She came I thought I ate the girl.
4: I was like, yeah, the girl should go that 20-30, girl.
3: Yeah, girl. Yeah. She smacked you right back in the face. Right.
1: Like, literally since 96, literally since 96.
4: And you should know.
2: Wow. I can't believe it. Oh, my God. We're already almost over.
3: Oh my God.
4: Congratulations, Posada.
2: Thank you.
3: Yay.
2: So stay tuned for Bryant's show, Life Support. We're so happy to have
1: Bryant,
2: you.
1: Dr. Bryant.
2: Dr. Denton. Bryant. Anyway.
3: Dr. Denton.
2: Dr. Denton.
3: Yeah.
2: You know,
4: Denton, my pussy.
1: Oh! On the air,
3: we still live, girl.
4: I said it out loud and it just came out. And I wasn't going to take it back.
1: Girl, you've been doing this for 30 years. Like, yeah, you weren't going to take back your word. She said what she said.
2: Put that in the promo.
3: Maybe we'll cut that out of the podcast.
1: We will not. No, such thing. You guys are going to put it in the promo. Yeah.
2: Remember to stay true to whoever you are. Have a great... No, the original phrase is, I'm sorry, is remember to say everything you are. Excuse me. You're listening to Queer State of Mind, your favorite Brooklyn. Have a great day, everybody.
1: Yes.

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0: And good evening. 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I'm joined today by an Atlanta-born, Brooklyn-based filmmaker and comic actor. He graduated from Florida State's film school, where he studied directing. His work has played at the New York City Short Comedy Film Festival, Comic-Con, Nerd Alert, and Out on Film. And he's trained in improv at UCB, so been around the block. I'm here with Andrew Bourne. He has also done shows at BCC and recently acted in a one-act off-Broadway play and feature film. On June 27th, his LGBT comedy film, Church Camp, will play at Dances with Films in conjunction with the Outfest at the Chinese Theaters. Andrew, thank you for joining me tonight. You got a lot going on, and you've accomplished a lot. Thank you for sending me that little bio.
1: Thanks.
0: How does it feel getting the flowers like this in a moment?
1: Thank you. I cringed. just from my own, writing a bio in third person.
0: It can feel painful, but it shouldn't.
1: Yeah. It doesn't feel painful for you, so.
0: No, it feels good. It feels good. People like to know what's up. People like to hear the accolades. So, I mean, a little bit of pressure.
1: Right.
0: You need to be incredibly funny for the next hour, but I don't think you're gonna have a problem with that.
1: Well, thanks. Yeah. I appreciate you reading the accolades, and as you listed them, I was like, I don't know if that's all true. It just sounds like a different person.
0: You made it up. You have a second personality that just like your hype man personality.
1: Right. Well, I'm from Santa Fe originally, so. Yeah, that's why.
0: Okay. So you've bounced around?
1: No, I'm not from Santa Fe.
0: Oh. Oh, okay. we're getting somewhere right off the start.
1: Yeah. No, I just I was trying to do a bit, but it didn't work. That's okay.
0: I fell for it.
1: And that was music to my ears.
0: That we're doing all right so far. So you're born in Atlanta.
1: Yeah, I'm born in a suburb of Atlanta called Roswell.
0: Not New Mexico.
1: Not Atlanta. Well, oh. Right. Not New Mexico. Yeah.
0: Do you believe in aliens, by the way? Just a quick.
1: Sure.
0: Yeah. Oh, you do. Yeah. Oh, yeah. Oh, yeah. Okay. We can come back to that later.
1: Yeah.
0: Well, okay. So you're from the ATL. Oh, I do. Mm-hmm. Yeah. I believe they're out there. I believe they've been here.
1: Yeah. I used to watch Ancient Aliens with my dad, and I definitely am a fan.
0: I was on the X-Files, and when I was young, maybe too young, and I thought it was like real. Mm-hmm. So I just like, it's like I believed in like werewolves and like aliens and other, you know, Bigfoot. I was like, oh wow, they like got it on camera.
1: I used to play a game in elementary school where someone was a werewolf and someone was a vampire and someone was a witch and someone was an angel, and I used to chase Bigfoot with a friend of mine named Weston.
0: Okay.
1: We would look for Bigfoot and we would watch all the documentaries about it.
0: What would you be? And what's that game called?
1: Chasing Bigfoot.
0: Oh, okay. That's because we're nice.
1: Pretty original.
0: Yeah, no, very, came up with it quick.
1: How's my frame? I stood up a little.
0: You moved a little. Hold on. Let me.
1: Yeah, my bad. I just realized that I was slouching so much.
2: You have nice hair, so I don't want to.
1: Thanks.
2: I don't want to not get that in.
1: It's red. It's red hair.
2: But you have a nice thick. You have a nice.
0: Yeah, you have a nice thick head of hair. Has anyone ever told you that?
1: Yeah, thank you. I hope that it stays. I don't want to get.
0: Does baldness run in the family? Or
1: I don't think so. My grandfather on my mom's side was, I think, fine.
0: Okay, there we go. Okay, it looks a little better now.
1: So I hope I'm all right.
0: Yeah, it can ruin people.
1: Yeah,
0: I've seen some fallen soldiers due to male pattern baldness, and. You do feel bad for them because it's something that they couldn't help.
1: Yeah.
0: But they should, there is help to get afterwards, you know, like mental health help, like it shouldn't destroy them, but I
1: think it probably changes people's vibes a little bit. They become more of
0: why, pathetic.
1: Why?
0: Oh,
1: I was gonna say wise.
0: Oh, why? Oh,
1: not,
0: yeah,
1: not pathetic.
0: Yeah. Hopefully, it never happens to me. I've got a nice.
1: Yeah. Well, it's not gonna happen probably because you're 31. Mm-hmm. If it happens to people when they turn 30.
0: Ah. So
1: you're probably in the clear.
0: Oh, that is that is really good. I'm so happy right now. You set the vibe. You set the vibe for the night.
1: Just so everyone knows, it's 10 p.m. when we're recording. Oh, actually, wait. Are we pretending this is live?
0: We can pretend.
1: All right. It's actually 11:30 right now.
0: Mm.
1: All right. Let me do it clean. It's 11:30 right now.
0: Yeah, it's 11:30 and we're...
1: You're not going to edit this, are you?
0: No. This is no one will object. No one will fact check us. But yeah, hopefully things go well with my hair. My hairline is receding just a tiny bit. So I am having to do like a little shaving here and there, but I could be in worse shape. So
1: are you going to start doing keeps?
0: Like a targeted advertisement for balding men?
1: Well, I mean, you can start applying it to your hair.
0: If
1: your hairline is receding.
0: Oh, what is it? Keeps?
1: I'm not quite sure, but I think it's just putting stuff in your hair to keep it.
0: Oh, it's like cream or something?
1: Mm-hmm.
0: Oh. No, I haven't looked into that.
1: Yeah.
0: I get a lot of beard oil sort of targeted ads.
1: Sure.
0: They're apparently my beard, and there is some truth to it. It doesn't fill in all the way. I have some ball. I have some patches. So what?
1: Yeah,
0: I'm not.
1: It builds character.
0: Yeah. So let's get into a little bit about you. How long have you been in New York? And you know, when did you? So you're in Atlanta. Did you live there most of your life and then come here, or have you been around?
1: Mm-hmm. I was born in a suburb called Roswell of Atlanta, and I lived there for 18 years, and then I went to Florida State for college because they have a film program, and went down there for 4 years, had a great time in Tallahassee, and then moved up here about a year and a half ago.
0: Okay. Oh, yeah. I moved here September 2022.
1: Oh, that's when I moved up here.
0: Oh, cool. Yeah. So about a year and a half now. Nice. Nice.
1: Nice. Cool.
0: Yeah. It's been good for you so far?
1: Yeah. It's been really fun and have had a lot of cool experiences. Have had some hard experiences too, but people have been nice and have made some friends.
0: So
1: minus the cockroaches in the toaster.
0: Those are not your friends. I'm sorry.
1: They're my roommates at this point.
0: Do you live alone?
1: No, I have three roommates.
0: Okay.
1: And a dog.
0: And then the colony, the hive,
1: the collective,
0: the swarm. Okay. So let me ask you a question. Is Florida the South? Is Florida considered the South, or what do
1: some people do? If you live in Miami, it is Cuba. It's basically not the South. And then if you live in Tallahassee, which is in the panhandle in the far north, then that is South. So people say in Florida, you got to go north to go south.
0: Okay.
1: So it's very rural, around Tallahassee. There's farms and stuff like that.
0: Okay.
1: And Florida State, it's a party school, but I went to a film school down there and it was in the stadium.
0: What do you mean?
1: Like our department and building was inside the football stadium.
0: Oh, really? Oh.
1: It was like a separate, it was like a building.
0: They're like
1: inside the stadium.
0: Stay away.
1: Keep so close, but so far. Because I didn't go to that many games, but I was always in the stadium.
0: Okay. So what are the Florida vibe? Like what are people like there, and how different is it coming from there to New York? Like,
1: yeah, I mean, I feel like because it's so close to Georgia, a lot of my experience in Florida feels Southern.
0: Mm-hmm.
1: And so it's a lot of slow, you know, polite vibes
0: mm-hmm.
1: from Southerners.
0: Mm-hmm.
1: But I did encounter a little bit of Florida man energy. I used to, I was producing a film about snakes, the one that went to Comic-Con.
0: Yeah.
1: And, there were some snake people that were having a competition with each other and dueling.
0: Snakes.
1: Yeah, there were men that had a lot of snakes in the town, and they collected snakes, and they were snake wranglers, but they had a feud.
0: So how did they compete? Or
1: they just had, like, beef.
0: Okay.
1: So they didn't really compete directly, but they had beef with each other.
0: It wasn't like a snake fight.
1: No, but that would have been great.
0: That would have been fucked. I mean, probably a little less fucked up because people are afraid of snakes, so they wouldn't mind seeing snakes kill each other. Not like a cockfight or a dog fight. I feel like it'd be a little more tolerated.
1: Yeah.
0: What about crocodiles? Do people have crocodiles and have like crocodiles or alligators? Gators, sorry.
1: Right. Well, our rivals were the Gators because it was University of Florida.
0: Yep.
1: But I didn't see any Gators around that area. But there is... Have you heard of like the Gatorland?
0: No.
1: Well, there's like a amusement park for alligators.
0: Okay.
1: And one time one lady jumped in. I didn't see her, but
0: and
1: yeah.
0: they got her?
1: Mm-hmm.
0: Oof.
1: But yeah, that's a little bit deeper in the swamps of Florida.
0: Hmm. Okay. Do you miss it?
1: I enjoyed my time there. I had a good time. It's a small town. And so when we were at the film school, we got to go to all these different locations, and there were some farms and cows and things like that. And we kind of had the run of the town just because it was such a small town, and people were excited to be a part of the movie making process.
0: Okay.
1: But I have a lot of love for Tallahassee and for Florida.
0: Okay.
1: I mean, it's obviously very different than Brooklyn.
0: Yeah.
1: But some people move from Florida to Brooklyn and then back to Florida when they retire. So,
0: mm-hmm. Where I'm from in upstate New York, a lot of people go to Florida. Like, that's just sort of the like either you're vacationing there or that's like the second part of like adult life. Mm-hmm. Like, grow up upstate in the sticks and then go to Florida because it's better weather, but there are sort of the rural small town vibes that can be found in Florida is what I've heard.
1: Where are you from in New York?
0: It's called Plattsburgh. We called it Platts Vegas. Yeah.
1: Is it on the Hudson River Valley or where?
0: No, it's near Lake Champlain, which is up there.
1: Is it south of Syracuse or like Albany or where is it near?
0: It's near Canada. It's near Montreal.
1: So far.
0: Yeah, yeah. So that's why it's funny when people, what you just said, I've heard this term about New York too, about going north, going north and it getting more south, more southern than north.
1: Yeah.
0: You said it perfect. You quoted it perfectly. I just fucked it up. But it's the same way that in upstate New York, it does get more. So, you know, Confederate flags in upstate New York.
1: Wow.
0: Fuck Joe Biden. Trump, you know, just really not rampant all the way, but it's there.
1: Yeah. I mean, I definitely saw that a little bit in Florida. And
0: yeah, you all saw a little Trump stuff in Florida.
1: Mm-hmm.
0: Yeah.
1: Big ones.
0: Yeah. Yeah.
1: 50 feet wide.
0: Flags.
1: Mm-hmm. Billboards.
0: Yep. Yep. Lovely, lovely. So I want to play one of the videos that you sent me. Did you make this at school? Your the boat video? Did you make that when you were at school or?
1: I made this right after I graduated.
0: Okay. Okay. We're going to play this song and then we'll talk a little bit more. I'm here with Andrew Bourne. You're listening to Life Support on Radio Free Brooklyn.

0: I love that. Love that. You got a southern twang about you, Andrew. You got a little twang about you.
1: Thank you.
0: Do people know you're when you're meeting people, do they know you're from the South? Do people just...
1: Yeah, I mean, sometimes I have a slight drag to my words. I think a lot of people think that I just have a neutral American accent, but there are times when I have a little bit of a drawl. I do say y'all a lot.
0: Okay.
1: Because it's, you know, gender inclusive and easy to say, but sometimes people bump on it a little bit. They're like, y'all, where are you from? So, but yeah, I mean, I think on certain words, I have a little bit of a drawl, but my dad has a southern accent and his whole side of the family has southern accents mostly. So it's pretty easy for me to do. But when Northerners and non-Americans attempt a southern accent,
0: mm-hmm.
1: sometimes it is like,
0: mm-hmm.
1: insane to hear mm. how bad it is, because for most people in the South it's pretty easy to do,
0: right?
1: And then like I see Northerners do it and they just butcher it and they're like, hi, how's it going? And I'm like, what is that?
0: Yeah, some certain accents, they the southern one's not too hard. I don't think so.
1: But I mean, you'd be surprised.
0: It's really about, it's not about just sounding like, you have to inhabit the essence. You can't just say the words without. So yeah, no, I can imagine.
1: There's also just like different southern accents, because some of them are more nasally, more up here. Come on now. And then some of them are a little bit slower
0: mm-hmm.
1: and a little bit more subtle.
0: Mm-hmm. Mm-hmm.
1: And a little bit more pensive, I would say.
2: A little bit. This was Sam Elliott. A little. I don't know too much now, but I used to work at one of my first jobs. It was called ICF Macro, where I was a tele surveyor. So I would call people on the phone, and I would talk in accents to keep myself entertained sometimes. So that was fun.
1: That's pretty good. That's fun that you did that.
0: Yeah, no one
1: I used
0: ever,
1: to prank call people in different accents.
0: That's yeah. good too. It was cool to get paid to do that.
1: Right.
0: That was talking about the national wildlife, calling for the fishermen. I don't fucking know. It was a mindless job.
1: I prank called my theater teacher in an accent and she didn't know it was me. So
0: you got,
1: I felt
0: you got
1: like
0: her
1: I
0: ass.
1: Aced.
0: Nice.
1: Yeah, man. Feel like I aced the class.
0: So tell me about this video. I got a bow. It's perfect. How did you arrange that? You have I'm going to play something later. You arrange these sort of you're orchestrating these huge productions. Like, yeah, tell me about how you get into all that.
1: Thank you. This was kind of born from the fact that there are a lot of people in the South who kind of put on cowboy hats and camo and take some of the aesthetics of rural life and Southern culture, but don't necessarily like use that. And I mm-hmm. grew up in a suburb where a lot of people were suburby and some people were affluent. And then like they would wear camo. We would wear camo on Fridays in high school.
0: Mm-hmm. Camo for
1: no,
0: Fridays.
1: Yeah. For no reason as seniors. And it's like, we all do not fish.
0: We're not
1: hunt.
0: Hunting.
1: Yeah. So that was kind of the conceit of the song. And my grandfather used to live at a lake. And then when he passed, my family would like go to that lake house.
0: Mm-hmm.
1: And so some of it's filmed there. And then my uncle lives near a lake too. So we would film a little bit where he lives as well.
0: Cool.
1: So I grew up around lakes a lot, but I never learned how to drive boats.
0: Mm-hmm.
1: And so part of it, I mean, I'm playing a character who's inane. And
0: completely inept.
1: And very privileged. But yeah, it was definitely, you know, born from like kind of the shame of not knowing how to use a boat.
0: I mean, when do you
1: sort of like gloating, like being on boats all the time,
0: yeah.
1: and not knowing how to use boats.
0: When do you learn how to drive a boat? When does that, are there separate lessons or is this a...
1: Yeah, I mean, I've driven boats,
0: yeah.
1: but so I know how to drive a boat a little bit in terms of like a little boat, mm-hmm. one that just, you turn the engine from side to side.
0: Mm-hmm. Mm-hmm.
1: And then I'll drive a little bit on the steering wheel when my dad's
0: Yeah.
1: You know, looking over my shoulder. But you have to get like a captain's license for some of it.
0: Oh, you do?
1: Yeah. And it's very much just like being aware of all of the lake and what's happening.
0: Yeah.
1: And making sure that you're not like going too fast when they say no wake and stuff like that.
0: A lot can happen at sea. I've watched this show called Snapped.
1: Oh.
0: And a lot of boating accidents. Dateline. A lot of bad things can happen on a boat. So I'm glad.
1: Yeah.
0: I'm glad you were being safe.
1: Right. Mm. I don't really know how to use a boat by myself. I know how to help dock a boat.
0: Yeah, well that helps though too.
1: Yeah.
0: At least at the end of the day. So
1: The production element of it.
0: Yeah.
1: Yeah. So we filmed it, the lake, and we filmed it all in one day. And I had some friends that were extras and party dancer people in the video. And they, we just learned the dance. I just was like, okay, it's going to be really simple. We're just going to be stepping to our left and right on a dock. And the dock was shaking while we were doing that.
0: Mm-hmm.
1: But it was just doing the steering wheel motion and then an X motion. And that was the whole thing. And it looks really stupid, but in a funny way.
0: Yeah.
1: And then my friend Jack Owen is a DP, a director of photography in Atlanta. And he has a wonderful camera and he's so skilled with shots. And so he shot all the dance sequences with everybody and had a nice zoom lens. And then we had a second camera operator named Saj. And we had some other help as far as like production support, a guy named Gerard and a grip, a guy named Connor. So we had some of that help and then everyone kind of left and it was just me and Jack and we got all those shots of just me in the house,
0: mm-hmm.
1: and in the front yard and with the truck and the hunting and at sunset.
0: Yeah.
1: And we went to where Ozark is filmed.
0: Oh, really?
1: To film the sunset shot. Yeah.
0: That's in Atlanta. Right.
1: Yeah, it's right outside Atlanta. So it's in a town called Woodstock, Georgia.
0: Okay.
1: And they filmed a lot of the Blue Cat Lodge in Ozark on an active highway or like near an active highway. So they would shut down like a 2-lane highway.
0: Oh, really?
1: And people would just get so mad because they chose the location to be like on such a busy street.
0: Yeah.
1: And it was...
0: Wow, I have no idea.
1: Yeah.
0: Hmm. Yeah, I always... You see that little peach at the end of a show.
1: Right.
0: That was in Atlanta.
1: Exactly. That's and they know. They get more money if they
0: shoot.
1: Get the peach in the logo.
0: Oh, really?
1: So a production can get more of a tax incentive if they put the peach logo there.
0: Right.
1: Why wouldn't you?
0: Yeah. No, I... Yeah, so yeah. Did you go... In Atlanta... Like, did you do comedy there at all, or?
1: I haven't done much stand-up down there, but there's a sketch comedy collective down there, or a group of people that do video sketch comedy. And so I've had some of these music videos and sketch comedy videos play there.
0: Mm-hmm.
1: So that's been fun, and they have prizes, and some of it's like a catering prize, and stuff like that.
0: Yeah.
1: And it's called Mighty Shorts is the name of it. So
0: I've
1: done some stuff like that and had some little awards, like audience favorite for the mom's video, which we'll play later.
0: Yeah.
1: But Atlanta has like a nice community for improv and sketch comedy and stand up.
0: Okay. Yeah, I've been meaning to. That's like on my next trip list. Atlanta. Nice. Are there any spots that you really like over there, like food or any performance venues that you really like?
1: Yeah, there's some performance venues. There's one called Limelight. There's Dad's Garage. Laughing Skull is a comedy club. And then as far as tourist things, there is the World of Coke. Which is
0: Coca-Cola. Oh.
1: And good. Yeah. And you can try any flavor of Coke. So they have like a bunch of international, like
0: Colombian or
1: exactly.
0: Oh, okay.
1: Oh, haha. So you can try all these different flavors. And
0: okay.
1: then There's polar bears and a bunch of history about
0: Like the Coca-Cola bear?
1: Mm-hmm. You can have your picture taken with a scary polar bear and a man in a suit.
0: Don't see enough of that polar bear anymore.
1: Mm-mm.
0: Where'd it go?
1: Same with Ronald McDonald. What the hell?
0: Yeah, we're...
1: Can I curse on here?
0: Yeah, no.
1: Sorry, I didn't mean to drop the
0: guess
1: H,
0: what? They're
1: H word.
0: They're fucking not acknowledging Grimace's birthday is what I just found out. McDonald's.
1: When is that? Is it
0: soon,
1: June, right?
0: Yeah. Soon.
1: June, right?
0: I think so, yeah. Grimace is a queer icon, I think.
1: Right. They don't want the meme anymore?
0: I don't know.
1: Interesting.
0: I just saw the headline. I didn't dive in deep, you know? But what a shame. Shame.
1: Yeah,
0: shame
1: what
0: McDonald's.
1: The hell? Let's use our platform to shame them.
0: Yeah.
1: Queer icon Grimace deserves his day in the sun.
0: This is unbelievable. We're overwhelmed with such emotion right now. I think we need to just take a little break. We're going to reset.
1: Yeah.
0: Let's grieve. Let's grieve in this quick break. You're listening to
1: Life. I'm going to pray.
0: Oh, you're going to pray. You're going to pray.
1: Mm-hmm.
0: Yeah, we're going to pray for Grimace.
1: Mm-hmm.
0: We're going to pray for Grimace
1: and cry.
0: That's part of it for me. Mm-hmm. I pray every time I pray. I do cry.
1: Yeah. You're listening to Life Support. No, I'm just kidding.
0: You're listening to Life Support on Radio Free Brooklyn. I'm here with Andrew Bourne. We'll be right back. We're going to pray.

0: And we're back. That was Joan Osborne, One of Us. Isn't that just a thought-provoking song?
1: Like, for sure.
0: Like, what would you do if God was one of us?
1: Was in this room right now.
0: If God was in the room with us right now, like, just if, like...
1: He was the podcast producer?
0: Yeah, yeah. Jesus, can you pull that up?
1: So, hey, Jesus, what is the... Is that... Oh, okay, gotcha. Thank you.
0: He's mute.
1: Right. I mean, honestly, an all-knowing podcast producer would be helpful. And when you're like, can you get a clip of that? Or like, God is a podcast producer. It's a good sketch.
0: He's just bleeding. He's just wearing the crown of thorns. He's just like, fuck. Like, shit, like, fucking take care of that.
1: He's emailing.
0: You're not on camera. We don't give a shit. Your hands have nails. We don't care. Fucking bring the levels up, Jesus. Jesus fucking Christ. Do you think I have a long, you know, fruitful career ahead of myself in this podcasting world? I feel that felt right.
1: Just abusing podcast producers.
0: Yeah, that felt good. And this feels good too. So let's have you talk about God. Let's talk about God a little bit. And you have an upcoming film, right?
1: Yeah, I made a short film called Church Camp. It's about to be at the Dances with Films Festival in LA at the Chinese Theater. And it was my thesis film, and it's been at some festivals in America and in America. The UK. And it's been really fun. It's based off of my time at Church Camp, and it's a comedy with some drama elements as well. And it's basically, you know, I went to a church camp that was kind of like a summer camp with a little bit of Jesus sprinkled in there. And so it was fun, but it also had some time when wasn't, you know, maybe quite as fun here and there. And the film is basically just kind of exploring, you know, having a queer identity in a church camp and wondering if you want to come out to that community, if that community would accept you. And sort of it's an aspirational movie a little bit in terms of, you know, I think church spaces can accept a lot of queer identities. I mean, certainly a lot of them do in Brooklyn, and sort of, you know, hoping that churches and queer Christians can sort of exist in the same space without having any sort of shame or sin attached to it.
0: Well,
1: I was just gonna say the film is pretty comedic. There's some comedic stuff sprinkled throughout, including Bread Jesus, which was based off of my time at a church camp when there was a life-size version of Jesus made out of bread, loaves of bread. And so we had to, you know, take communion from the Bread Jesus. And it was sort of to symbolize that we're taking it from Jesus. We would,
0: Body of Christ.
1: The body of Christ.
0: Yes.
1: So it was kind of, you know, shown
0: metaphysical
1: to us.
0: Visualize it. So it's like, no, it's not just a piece of bread.
1: Yeah. So we recreated that for the film, and the production designer Connie O'Connor and the art director Luca Leggeri, they made the PVC pipe version of it, and they're like, how did this work? And I was like, I don't know, but they had this when I was 10, and so they put loaves of bread onto PVC pipe put a wig on it.
0: Okay, nice. So that's really, I can't wait to see that sounds really funny. Are there a lot of, I guess, I'm sure there's a lot of people out there that could benefit from this sort of story. Like, it's real. It's a real experience.
1: Yeah. Certainly a lot of queer Christians that I know, or just people that are in church that are queer. And I think that, you know, it's definitely getting better. I think that there are places in the South where it's getting better. And every church camp is different, too, which is kind of the challenge with this short. Is kind of depicting one church camp experience. It's not all church camp experiences. So I went to a couple that were like people, you know, doing Hebrew prayer language, and they were speaking in tongues a little bit. And the movie is not trying to, it's like poking fun, but it's not trying to, you know, demonized. Because I think there's a lot of movies that are pretty negative towards the church. And so I was not trying to do that because I didn't really have that negative of an experience.
0: Right.
1: And I wanted to show a movie that was a little bit more nuanced. There is a song, though, that's like a lot of Christian contemporary rock is very like romantic in the way that it talks about Jesus.
0: Mm-hmm.
1: So there's a song where someone's like, I feel God inside me and I'm on my knees. And then it cuts to a camper and they're like, that's weird. What's going on there?
0: Blowing God.
1: Yeah. What the heck?
0: Yeah. Did you ever listen to Creed? Was that a, you know, did people, were people bumping Creed in the South? Yeah.
1: No. What? Remind me, what is Creed?
0: Creed, they're a Christian rock band.
1: Oh.
0: You don't know Creed?
1: Do you know any of their songs off
0: with
1: the top
0: arms
1: of your head?
0: Wide open.
1: Oh, yeah. For
0: Can
1: sure.
0: you take me higher?
1: Yeah, yeah, yeah. We were more like, our God is an awesome God. And
0: oh.
1: then like, there's a song called The Church Clap.
0: Oh, I don't know that one.
1: Which is not an STD, but it's a song by Lecrae. Who's a Christian artist, and it's like the church clap, the church clap.
0: I'm not familiar clap. With that one.
1: It's great.
0: There's
1: it's really it's there's, actually really good. Hey, if you're listening to this right now, go watch that.
0: I've seen some.
1: Hey, if you're listening to this right now, go watch that right now.
0: Should we watch it right now?
1: Watch Church Clap.
0: Church.
1: Oh, you want to play like 30 seconds of it?
0: We could. Yeah. Let me the church clap. Wait. Okay. Let me.
1: Yeah. I'm gonna list other ones.
0: Jesus, pull that up.
1: Oh yeah, hey Jesus, could you? There's also "Our God's Not Dead, He's Surely Alive" by the Newsboys,
0: which was Lecrae.
1: Developed into a movie.
0: Oh, there's a Hozier, "Take Me to Church." That's a good one. That's a classic.
1: Yeah, you're gonna have to. I like how you're just hearing the preamble.
0: It's a lyric video, but there's no lyrics yet.

0: ask, how did this video you made for the, well, what comes first, the concept or the, or yeah, like, yeah.
1: Usually, yeah. Okay. So usually it's the concept, but, for this one, there was this, dance group of people over 50 in Atlanta. And, one of the members of that dance group, their son, I know from the Atlanta sketch comedy scene. And so they had seen my videos just on the internet and stuff like that. And they were like, hey, we actually want to make a video like this, because they kind of empower people to stay healthy over the age of 50 and dance and have fun. And they've been on GMA and the news and Jimmy Kimmel.
0: Okay.
1: Even, and they just, you know, they have a fun vibe. And so they wanted to make a silly video. And I was like, okay, let's make a video, you know, for Mother's Day. And so they had a little bit of a budget to work with. And initially the idea was just, so it was like approaching it like, okay, we have this group of moms. We're going to make a Mother's Day video. What can we do? And the original idea that I had with my friends Jackson Scott and William Hulse was, you know, cool moms, them just being cool. And then Will was like, oh, what if it's that they're, or like, I think he like threw out like that they're mob wives. And then, and then we were like, wait, that actually is a good idea. And so that became like the second twist in the video, mm-hmm. was that they're mafia moms. Mm-hmm. And so that's kind of set up in the beginning of the movie with a shot of me watching The Sopranos and then them watching The Sopranos in a big home movie theater when I'm hanging out with the cool moms. And so that was kind of like what made the video more specific in terms of the heightening of the joke.
0: Mm-hmm.
1: But yeah, it was super fun. And it was very random. And we shot that all in one day. Jack was the DP again. Knocked out of the park. It was crazy. So good. And then Gina Hernandez was the first AD and the production designer and the B camera operator. So doing so much. But yeah, we shot that in one day at someone's, at one of the moms, Diana, her house. Mm-hmm. And it was insane. They learned the choreography that day, and we shot both dance sequences back to back. And then we shot all the narrative sequences and me singing and all the different scenes.
0: Fucking.
1: And it was a great time.
0: Nice. Nice, dude. Okay, we're gonna take a listen. These moms are cooler than me. Presented by the Stayin' Alive crew. This is Andrew Bourne's work. You're listening to Life Support on Radio Free Brooklyn.

0: crowded. Oh my god. Mom, what are you doing with my friend Joey?
1: Son, you weren't supposed to see this. He's a rat. Forget about it.
0: I can't forget about it.
1: Let's see if this changes your mind.

0: my dad's jackets, and then some of those they brought, and we used some fake cigarettes and one real cigar, and it was a blast. It was really fun. My friend Jackson Scott made the music, and he's like, he makes music so quickly, and the production is insane for a comedy song. It's like insanely good, and he's just a genius. The way he thinks. We've known each other since sixth grade, since church.
1: Okay.
0: Because we met in church, and then we've just been doing videos forever. We used to do like the church weekly or yearly music video competition, and then we made a stage musical. Done a lot of stuff.
1: Okay.
0: And he has serious music.
1: Okay.
0: Called Atlas in Motion.
1: So this is just the... This is just, let's be funny. That's just one. That's Jackson Scott.
0: Jackson Scott. Yeah. Atlas in Motion is his.
1: Okay.
0: This is his band.
1: Where's he at?
0: He's in Birmingham, Alabama.
1: Okay.
0: Yeah. He works for a church right now. And I went to one of his shows, and I was like turning around to park, and I saw this like cop car in front of me, and I was like, oh man, I shouldn't go over here. And I was like turning around to park, and they were like, boop, boop. And then came towards me, and they were like, hey, this is a checkpoint. And I was like, I just turned around to park, and I was visiting from New York. And so I don't really drive that often anymore. And they were like, hey, show me your license and registration. I was like, what? You don't have probable cause. And they're like, yeah, it's a checkpoint.
1: A checkpoint.
0: We can do that. I was like, just because I drove over here? And they're like, yeah, everybody who drives over here, we get to check for their license and registration. And then, of course, I don't have the registration for the car because I don't drive the car that often. And so they gave me a ticket.
1: Really?
0: Yeah. And I was so annoyed because I had driven 2 hours to go to my friend's show, and then I almost didn't drive over there because I was going to park somewhere else, and then I end up getting this ticket, and then I got to go to the show and film the show.
1: Where was this?
0: This was in Birmingham.
1: But you're white. They gave you a ticket?
0: I don't know.
1: That's unfortunate.
0: I think everybody should get tickets, by the way.
1: Well, I bring up race because I want to ask you
0: questions. Yeah, let's bring it up.
1: I want to ask you a question.
0: I'm just kidding.
1: I want to ask you a question.
0: Okay.
1: I feel I'm getting a vibe from you. Are you invited to the cookout?
0: I don't. What do you want the answer to be?
1: I believe it's yes. I believe you're invited to the cookout. I believe you're an ally to black people. I feel like growing up in the South, and you've probably been around a lot of black people. I honestly haven't. I'm just discovering blackness living here in the city. I've only been around a lot of white people growing up. So, I don't even know if I'm invited to the cookout, but I feel like, you know, I don't know. I'm just getting that vibe from you.
0: Sure. Yeah, I'll take it. I mean, I definitely. My high school had a lot of different
1: mix.
0: Mm-hmm.
1: Yeah. Yeah. What would you bring? What's your dish?
0: I mean, I really like mac and cheese.
1: Okay.
0: That's like my favorite dish.
1: Croutons in it?
0: No.
1: No.
0: I've never, I don't think, I mean, I'm sure I've had it, but I can't recall.
1: Breadcrumbs?
0: Hmm.
1: I don't like that.
0: I don't know.
1: I don't think we need that.
0: But I mean, I like biscuits as well.
1: Okay.
0: Yeah. And Brussels sprouts I like a lot.
1: Yeah. I don't. Travis Kelce was invited to the cookout, and people didn't know that. People sort of turn it like it can be touchy. But we white people can come to the cookout. There are true allies out there. They're out there. So don't, you know. Well, yeah, we're not
0: publishing this.
1: No, we're just going to scrap the whole thing. I'm going to scrap it all. No, it's okay.
0: I don't want this.
1: Didn't get the memo.
0: Online.
1: didn't get the memo. Don't worry. Don't let anyone come for you. You're invited to my cookout. You're fine.
0: I'm canceled.
1: No, Andrew, don't say that. No,
0: this is my.
1: You're beautiful. You're beautiful, man. You're a beautiful white man. And I'm just saying that for the listeners that we haven't said that you're white yet.
0: So yeah, I mean, I don't come across that way at all. So.
1: No, not at all. So what you got coming up? Anything? Any shows or anything you're excited to do? I know you have your film coming out, but
0: yeah, I am doing a improv festival at the Brooklyn Comedy Collective in July, and then I am going to LA for the film festival, Dances with Films, and then I'm also going to release a video at some point this summer called Liberal Country Song.
1: Liberal Country Song.
0: And it's a character who's like, my record label wanted me to make a country song for you liberals to get a new audience, so here it is.
1: Mm.
0: Cracking open a case of ice cold lattes. trading in my Chevy for taking on the A train.
1: Okay.
0: So that's the vibe.
1: Okay. I love the country. I love the like self-aware country vibe that you bring into your song. So
0: thanks.
1: I really, it's keep doing that.
0: It's please. Interesting. People that are in the North that are not country like those videos because they find it to be poking fun. And then people that are conservative and in the South and that are country like the songs for a different reason.
1: Because
0: they think it's like, I don't know. It's interesting. It's like one of the, both videos, like one of the few that like, people on both sides of the aisle.
1: Mm-hmm.
0: Like
1: everyone loved that one.
0: And people interpret it in different ways.
1: Okay, well, I'm excited to
0: I've
1: see...
0: I've said too much.
1: No. We're running out of time, though. I'm excited to check out that new video when it comes out.
0: Thank you.
1: Thank you, Andrew, for joining me tonight. I'm going to put your socials and your links in the post. So I'll probably am gonna edit this exact line, this right here. Mm-hmm. This outro could have been could have hyped this up a little bit more, but we're gonna have to get out. We're gonna have to GTFO. So thank you again, Andrew, for coming on. I will see you soon and looking forward to what you got next.
0: Awesome. Thank you so much for having me.
1: Thank you. Yeah.
2: Yeah. Yeah, you already know, man. It's your boy, TJ. Ain't doing no verse on my shit. I already killed.

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1: We were all created for a purpose. My aim is to assist you in finding yours. Hey there, Brooklyn. 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
4: You are indeed. It's Radio Free Brooklyn. Welcome, everybody. I hope everyone's having a great weekend, enjoying that sunshine. We're live here in Bushwick right now for another episode of Brits Bite the Apple. Yes, last week we were in the county of Sussex. I brought them together, east and west. The rivalry was over, and I played bands out of that county, or the two, and talked about when they played over here in New York. But this week, what I'm doing now is actually I'm even just going to go for a region. You know, why not? So we're going to be in the Southwest this week. Should we give it a go? See what you think.

Yes, there we go. The wonderful muse. Yes, welcome back to another episode of Brits Bite the Apple. We're live here in Bushwick on a lovely sunny day. So grab yourself a beer. Don't go anywhere for the next 50 minutes. Stay with me. Get a cold one. Chill out in a beer garden somewhere whilst listening through the app, which I hope you're all doing. You just heard Muse. Yes, this week we're going to be in the southwest of Blighty. And I'm going to bring you bands all out of the southwest. And Muse are straight out of Devon. Can't get more southwest than that. That first song you just heard there was Hysteria. And the second song you just heard is Time Is Running Out from the album Absolution. We're going to do one more for Muse. And I can tell you now, they've played over here a fair few times. In fact, they played over here last year. So they were over in, I think they played over in New Jersey. Can I think about it? But I saw them years ago in Madison Square Garden back in the mid-2000s, late-2000s. And fantastic. If you ever get to see a band live, Muse is your band. Anyway, we're going to play one more. And this one was a pretty big one, I have to say.

Yes, there we go. Last one there for Muse. Yes, indeed. And welcome back to another live episode of Brits Bite the Apple. We're here in Bushwick. I hope everyone's having a great weekend so far. Enjoying that sun whilst listening to Radio Free Brooklyn. Well, can't get any better than that, eh? Don't you reckon? And whilst listening to Brits Bite the Apple, and I'm bringing you Muse, Matt Bellamy and co. Oh, yeah. Actually, by the way, I got that wrong. They're actually playing this year. Maybe they did play last year. I should check. I'm sure they did. Although, I don't know these days. Since becoming a parent, I forget what's going on. But they're playing this year in New Jersey in July. So go and get yourself a ticket and go and see them. You will not regret it. I promise you that. And if you do, I'll buy you a Swift half. Anyway, we're going to continue on. So we're going to bring you all music straight out the southwest of Blighty. And every band, you just heard a band coming out of Devon. Now we're going to pop over to Bristol. Oh, it's not just Banksy, you know.

Yes, there we go. The wonderful Beth Gibbons from Portishead. Yes, that was just the rip is the one that you just heard from Portishead, and the one before that was the famous Glory Box. Wonderful band, straight out of Bristol. See, it's not all just Banksy. Other stuff came out of there. You see, trip hop, and I think they were really probably the first sort of pioneers really for trip hop, I think. And of course, you had Massive Attack, which may be coming later. Who knows? You've got to listen to the entire show to find out. Anyway, that was the rip by Portishead, and the first one there was Glory Box. And I'm going to play one more because they're bloody good.

Yes, there we go. The wonderful Porter's Head and Wandering Star out from the first album, Dummy. The one we heard before that was The Rip from album The Third. And the first one was Glory Box, which was a huge hit for them, also from debut album Dummy. They played over in New York, quite a famous set back in 1997 for those of you that remember, the Roseland Ballroom. And you can actually listen to that set, which became an album, a live album that they used when they recorded their live album. And they're on tour at the time, and they decided that was the place that they were going to produce the live album from. So it's fantastic. If you ever get a chance to listen to it, make sure you listen. They most recently played at the Hammerstein Ballroom back in 2011. The wonderful Beth Gibbons and Porter's Head. And they're straight out of the Southwest and out of Bristol. Anyway, welcome back to another episode of Brits Bite the Apple. I hope everyone's having a great day. It's absolutely baking out there. I was on the L train and I don't know what happened, but I think the whole of Manhattan just got on. And so, that was quite interesting getting over here. But these are the things that we do to make sure that these shows go out live and you guys get to hear wonderful music out of the UK and times when they played over here in the great city of New York. So anyway, moving swiftly on with this next band. Fantastic. See what you think.

Yes, there we go. The wonderful Tears for Fears. Yes, shout, shout, let it all out. I must give a shout out to my wonderful wife and lovely boy who are happily chilling out right now, listening to Radio Free Brooklyn, as you all should be. Yes, we are here live in the studio. You just heard Tears for Fears. Tears for Fears. Shout straight out of Bath. Wonderful band. The one that you just heard before that was obviously the very famous Everybody Wants to Rule the World. And Tears for Fears have played over here a number of times. In fact, Shout, I think the music video for that was actually recorded at Radio City Music Hall. And those of you who are lucky to see them most recently in 2023 with their new album, I think it was A Tipping Point. They played over in Madison Square Garden. And they played over in Forest Hills back in 2017 with Hall & Oates. Are they still friends? I don't know. No one knows. Anyway, we're going to do one more from Tears for Fears. This one's good. Quite apt right now.

Yes, there we go. Last one there, Mad World by Tears for Fears. For those of you that didn't know, yes, that was Tears for Fears that actually did that song originally. Although a lot of you may know, what's his face, from Donnie Darko did it. Michael Andrews, back in 2001, had a very famous version of that song also. But Tears for Fears, I prefer their version, if I'm honest with you. But that's just me being biased. Anyway, welcome back to another episode of Brits Bite the Apple. We're live here in Bushwick. You're listening to Radio Free Brooklyn. Get yourself a cold beer. We've only got about 18 minutes left, so you could probably get a swift beer in, sit down, chill out in the sun, and I hope you're listening from the Radio Free Brooklyn app, which you can download from the Apple Store or from Android. Just go on there, type in Radio Free Brooklyn, download it, and away you go. And make sure you have in your calendar every Saturday, 3 p.m. Brits Bite the Apple. Yes, every Saturday we're going to bring you bands out of the UK and talk about when they've played over here in the great city of New York. Well, this next band, did they play over here? I don't know. Bugger, I better find out.

0: aren't we?
1: Oh, yes. There we go. The wonderful, wonderful Reef. Absolutely fantastic band. And you just heard Naked from Reef. Oh, for some reason, I thought it was... Do you know, because he kept saying Blow You Away so much. I thought that was the title of the song for a second. Naked from Reef. In fact, the funny thing is that was the first album I actually heard. Was their first album, Replenish, off that album, Naked. And the first one you just heard before that was Come Back Brighter from a very famous album, Glow, which was huge. Pretty big over here, in fact. They actually toured that album back in 1997. And they in fact toured right across America from East to West Coast and taken in the Midwest along the way. And they filled a few adverts as well. And Reef had their moment, actually. And to be honest, that they have some quite catchy tunes, to be honest. And I think some very catchy guitar. And they weren't half bad, you know. There was a lot of pretty bad bands around that time, sort of mid-90s, towards the late 90s. And Reef were all right, weren't they? They were pretty good. In fact, this song, I have to say, if it was ever put on in a pub, you certainly did exactly what the title of the song was. Give this a go.

Yeah, there we go. Reef, Place Your Hands. Yes, the very. I told you they had some catchy tunes. Place Your Hands was a huge, huge tune for Reef back in the day. Anyway, thank you. All the bands have come out of the southwest of England. They've talked about when they played over here in the great city of New York, and Reef certainly played over here back in the 90s. I hope everyone's had a great weekend. And looks like we're going to have to finish up now. But make sure you listen in next week for another live episode of Brits Bite the Apple. And who knows where we're going to be. I was in a county last week. This week I'm in a region of England. Who knows? I might go back to a city. I don't know. But anyway, we're finishing up now. But I'm going to leave you with an unfinished sympathy. All right. See you next week.

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on, show, come on, show, come on, show, come on, show, come on, show, come on, show, come on, show, come on, show, come on, show, come on, show, come on, show, come on, show, come on, show, come on, 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come on, show, come on, show, come on, show, come on, show, come on, show, come on, show, come on, show, come on, show, come on, show, come on, show, come on, show, come on, show, come on, show, come on, show, come on, show, come on, show, come on, show, come on, show, come on, show, come on, show, come on, show, come on, show

And you're listening to A New Latin World on independent, listener-supported Radio Free Brooklyn. Thank you so much for joining us this afternoon. Hope you are enjoying the beautiful weather we're having here in New York City today. And I'm hoping you have great weather wherever you are. It is the spring, almost feeling like summer here. And we got started today with a couple artists from Argentina back at 4 o'clock. We started with Zaira Gallo with Tonada para la Luna featuring Ariel Hernandez. It's from an EP from 2025, De Siembra y Cosecha. And then we went to Milo J. Luciérnagas featuring the Cuban artist Silvio Rodriguez. And this is from the album La Vida Era Más Corta, Luciérnagas, the track, released late 2025 by Argentina's Milo J. He's a 19-year-old who started as mainly an urban artist, but recently, when he released this new album, caused really a sensation by how he blended folklore from South America with urban sounds. And he recently did a Tiny Desk, which you must check out if you have not done so. It's really getting a lot of buzz. This is Milo J., and we're featuring the album La Vida Era Más Corta this afternoon on our show. We got started then with the first track in our first set that we're featuring from La Vida Era Más Corta. We heard Luciérnagas again featuring the vocal additional support from Silvio Rodriguez on this release, the third album from Argentina's Milo J. We also then heard from a couple artists from Colombia. We went to De Mar y Rio for a new single here in 2026, Irene. And then something pretty new from Cumbia Queen featuring Majen de Primer Amor. It's from the album Días de Cumbia, released in 2025. Brand new single from Lila Downs and Alex Cuba, El Jardín del Placer, was also in there. And we had something brand new from Ghetto Cumbe, Cardón, featuring Lido Pimienta. And this is something, again, brand new from Ghetto Cumbe out of Colombia. Then also something brand new in 2026 from the Dominican Republic's Xiomara Fortuna. We heard Otra Vez from her new release, Confesiones de Mosquitero. Going back a couple of years, we heard Juan Mariño out of Uruguay with Candombe Malbón. And then we just heard from the Dominican artist Yasser Tejeda. He's based here in New York City and will be performing this coming Friday at Lunatico, Bar Lunatico. And definitely check out that show if you are here in town for the Memorial Day weekend. This is a great show. I would recommend on the 22nd, Friday the 22nd, Yasser Tejeda at Lunatico here in Brooklyn. And we heard from the release La Madruga out in 2023, Universo Ancestral from Yasser Tejeda. Again, catch him on the 22nd at Lunatico. And speaking of shows you should catch this week, we have local artist Alea showing up in New Blue on the 20th. And you definitely want to check out her show. She has a new album on the way, I understand. And so I'm sure she'll be presenting a lot of that newer material. And her show is under the name Animal Distinta. So check her out at New Blue, Alea, this coming Wednesday, May 20th. We're going to listen to a single that she has released in recent times. I'm pretty sure she'll be performing this one. It's called Rompeto. And this one features Mr. Power. And you're listening to this on A New Latin World.

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We're here until 6 o'clock. Stay right there. And we continue right now with music from La Marimba from the Dominican Republic.

And you're listening to A New Latin World on independent, listener-supported Radio Free Brooklyn. Thank you so much for joining us this afternoon. We're here every Saturday afternoon from 4 to 6 p.m. And we're going to let you know that that band that just played, the local band Yo Toco, they will be at the Loisaida Festival, which gets underway in just a couple of days. It's a several-day event going on in the Lower East Side Alphabet City section of Manhattan. The Loisaida Festival is going to be actually from 12 to 5 p.m. I think it's actually just a one-day festival. My correction on that. It's this coming Sunday, May 24th. And so as part of the lineup of artists playing, we have Yo Toco, as far as my information goes. I hope I'm not switching something around here, but that is what I read earlier. So we're going to go with that. And at any rate, Yo Toco is a band that you must catch. They are a local band, so make sure you catch them and follow them. And we heard there from their, I believe, most recent album. It's a tune called Seis Choreao, and the album is Amaneció. And we're going to let you know what else you heard in that set this afternoon on A New Latin World in just a moment. But if you want to check out what we're playing at any time or look it up later, we are on Spinatron.com. So you can look us up through the Spinatron website, or you can go to the radio station's website and follow us live with what we are playing. 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And so also in that set before Yo Toco, we had the Dominican singer-songwriter La Marimba with Como Soy from her 2025 album Tengo Lo Podere. We had a brand new release from Puerto Rico's Misael Gonzalez y El Bate Botanico. The new album is Palabra, Sonido y Poder. We heard Un Colibrí. Also brand new from Chile's Ana Tijoux in there with a new EP called 97. We heard Suave Danave. Milo Jota, our featured album this afternoon, is La Vida Era Más Corta, his third album released last fall. And we heard Recordé, one of the outstanding songs that formed part of his Tiny Desk show. Definitely check out the video on YouTube for Milo Jota's Tiny Desk just about a little over 2 weeks ago, and really causing quite a lot of commentary and buzz around the internet. And also in there, brand new from Los Mirlos out of Peru and Colombia's Juanes. Very interesting teaming there. The track was De Jueves a Jueves from a new release from Los Mirlos called The World Meets Los Mirlos, brand new here in 2026. And also from Peru, the Afro-Peruvian percussionist Edu Campos has a new single called La Fiesta, and he was joined there by local Cuban percussionist Pedrito Martinez, brand new single from Edu Campos in 2026, La Fiesta. We also had from the Venezuelan singer based in Canada known as Eliana Cuevas, El Diablo Suelto. This was featuring Jorge Glem on the Venezuelan Cuatro. It's from a release out in 2025 called Mi Pequeña, where it was Eliana Cuevas singing along with the accompaniment of the Cuatro player Jorge Glem, both from Venezuela originally. And this is out on Lula World Records and was released late in 2025. And we started way back a while with local artist Alea. Again, catch her on the 20th at New Blue. And right now we're going to continue with music that's going to help us celebrate our 10th year here as a show. Yes, 10 years, A New Latin World on Radio Free Brooklyn. And we're kind of like celebrating in a low-key way today, but it is 10 years. And the radio station has been here for 11 years. And I do want to let you know that we do have a party that we are inviting everybody to this coming Wednesday night at Sleepwalk Bar, 251 Bushwick Avenue in Brooklyn. It's going to take place this coming Wednesday, May 20th, 6 to 9 p.m. at the Sleepwalk Bar. 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Bring everyone with you again this coming Wednesday, May 20th, 6 to 9 p.m. at Sleepwalk Bar. And that again is at 251 Bushwick Avenue. Celebrate our 11 years. And so we are going to, as a show, be celebrating our 10th year in the next set, just doing a set of bands and artists that are covering other songs. And that's always a way to kind of just give, I guess, credit to both artists, the original artist as well as the covering act. So we're going to right now get started with the cover of one of the outstanding songs from Bad Bunny's Debite Las Fotos. This is
Turista, and it's done right now by this band out of Chile called Macha y el Bloque Depresivo. And I understand there are a lot of covers of Turista, which is credit to what a wonderful song it is. See what you think about this one from Macha y el Bloque Depresivo. They give their own stamp to Bad Bunny's Turista. Again, they are from Chile, and enjoy this set of covers right now on A New Latin World. We're celebrating our 10th year anniversary.

And we are listening there to a cover of a classic, Café Café. It's known in the Son Jarocho, style of music. It's one of the classics. And this is a band, Guachinangos, that you can catch tonight. They're going to be performing at Barbez. And so definitely check them out. They are a band with members from diverse backgrounds, including Mexican Jarocho and Colombian Cumbia, among other Latin American rhythms. So check them out tonight, Guachinangos. And they were our last act in that set of covers. And we also had in there from Bogota, Colombia, La 33. They were covering a song by an Argentine rock band. Entre Caníbales was the song we heard. It was a single last year from La 33. We also had the Argentine artist Milo J, whose album we're featuring this afternoon. There he was covering Mercedes Sosa with vocals added from Mercedes Sosa, the late, great Mercedes Sosa. And this song is on the album we're featuring this afternoon. La Vida Era Más Corta, Jangadero is the track off the album where Milo J is covering Mercedes Sosa and teaming with her posthumously. We also had in there a cover of Flor de Toloache doing a famous song from No Doubt, Don't Speak, No Sigas en Español, and it's from the Flor de Toloache album Indestructible out of 2019, Flor de Toloache there. And Jepe was covering a famous song from Shakira, No, it's off his Faye EP out of 2021. And we started with Macha y el Bloque Depresivo covering Bad Bunny's Turista. It's from a new album here in 2026 from the Chilean band. The album is Bronceada de Cantina. And I want to let you know that definitely Yo Toco is playing at the Loaysaida Festival this upcoming 24th of May. And they'll be performing around 1 to 3 in the afternoon as part of the lineup. Definitely check out the event lineup for the Loaysaida Festival. It's an annual event going on Sunday, May 24th this year. Yo Toco is part of the musical lineup. And we heard again from their Amaneció album out in 2024, Seis Araucano. And we don't have a lot of time, but we have a bunch of songs I'd like to still throw on for you before Headphones In comes up. You are listening to A New Latin World. We come your way every Saturday from 4 to 6 p.m. Definitely catch some live music tonight. Guachinangos again is what I recommend at Barbez, and also the other shows that we've been plugging in the upcoming days. And that's one of the features of the show, is that we do try to present a lot of live shows that you can catch, especially live shows by local bands like this band Guachinangos. And we were also as part of our celebration here, just a small thing really, we're not doing it up in a big way, but it's our 10th year here on Radio Free Brooklyn. We started in May of 2016. I want to give a big shout out to my producer, Ivan Fajardo. He's been helping with a lot of the behind the scenes, we'll say. And to all the listeners who've been with us for any amount of those 10 years, some have been with us all the way along. And some are, you know, in and out listening here and there from time to time. I hear some commentary. So I know people are checking us out from time to time. And for those who are coming back every week, especially a big thank you. And right now we're going to hear something from this album that has had lots of anticipation the first months of 2026. It's from the Mexican artist Julieta Venegas. We're going to catch something right now from her recently released album, Norteña. And this is featuring another Mexican artist that I really love, El David Aguilar. And right now from her new release, Julieta Venegas, we're going to hear Caprichos del Azar. And you're listening to this on A New Latin World. And we are on independent, listener-supported Radio Free Brooklyn.

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0: And we've been listening there to Sophia Ray. She's coming on June 20th to the Crown Hill Theater with the Klezmatics. Definitely want to catch that show. And you want to stay with us here on Radio Free Brooklyn for the rest of the evening. Coming up right now, we have Headphones In with Isaac and Eli. 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
1: 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My man, ain't no fucking mountains in Manhattan.
2: 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You're listening live on Radio Free Brooklyn. This is Headphones In. My name's Eli. We're coming at you every Saturday at 6 p.m. playing some hits. That first tune was Islander by Wiki, the intro track off his album No Mountains in Manhattan from 2017. Kind of an underground classic. I had the absolute privilege of seeing Wiki perform live in Bushwick last night. One of the most incredible performances I've seen. Not a backing track in sight. Played old stuff, played some unreleased stuff. He is saying he's dropping some music soon, so we got some stuff to look forward to. Got a song produced by The Alchemist he played last night. Lot of hits, man. Lot of hits. So had to shout out Wiki on that first track. A cool little beat switch up in the middle of that less than 2 minute song, and that's the theme we got going on today. We got songs with beat switches. Sometimes it's one song with two beats. Sometimes it's one song with two different titles that's two beats. Sometimes they're produced by the same person. Sometimes they're produced by a different person, but we got a lot of fire coming up. Some of the songs are a little longer, so fewer tracks, but also technically every track is two songs, so maybe more in some sense. Stoked to be here with you all. Thanks for listening. Cheers. Let's fucking get it going, dude.
0: Okay, never been shit, never had shit, never knew shit, never out. Never

0: That white horse, damn, somebody calling me. Fuck. Damn, I hate what people do. Let me put my phone on airplane mode. Let me do that over.
1: What up? The last tune was Flat Tummy Tea by Freddie Gibbs and Madlib off their album Bandana from 2019. You're listening live on Radio Free Brooklyn. No Isaac this week, sadly, but I'm Eli here holding it down. The tune before that was Never by JID, which is a really fun song. Saw him perform it in 2017, which I was stoked about. And just both beats go really hard. Like, it's always kind of fun to hear, you know, songs that have a beat switch, you know, how much connection there is between kind of, you know, each side of the song. Just like how similar the vibes are, if there's taking kind of the same sample. And you get, you know, times where you can hear the similarity kind of between the two. You can also hear kind of in that one, you know, like starts really kind of lit, aggressive, and kind of smooths out. But both, you know, beats that Freddie Gibbs able to get a lot of raps over. To be fair, he can get kind of a lot of raps over everything, but always kind of just fun to see what they decide to pair up and what they decide to make into one song. You know, why do these two go well together? What's the connection between the two? Are they produced by the same person? Which are different people? Like, it's kind of just a fun one to think about. Coming up next, we have an Isaiah Rashad track. Rope featuring Sir and then Rose Gold are the two bits of the song. Isaiah Rashad dropped an album called It's Been Awful a couple weeks ago. Fantastic listen, great summertime music. Heavier lyrical content, as you tend to get from Isaiah Rashad. It's a bit more of that, but really kind of some light beats, a lot of great outdoor music, a fantastic collaboration with SZA, longtime collaborators. Definitely check it out. It's Been Awful by Isaiah Rashad. Let's keep it going.
2: I just tested fat.

0: Welcome back, everybody. You're listening live on Radio Free Brooklyn. We're headphones in here every 6 p.m. Playing songs that have a beat switch in them today. It's a fun category. You know, you're not hearing songs all the time that have beat switches, but there's certainly a bunch. The earliest song that I played today is 2013. You know, so it's definitely kind of newer stuff. There's a lot of good older stuff that I had to exclude. That'll be its own show. That last tune was Red Sox Babylon by Mike off his album War in My Pen, featuring Jadacy and Tafari. And it's fun. The second half of the song, Babylon, it's just co-artist Tafari rapping on it. So also cool to see when artists decide to put who on what beats. And Mike was like, I don't even need to rap on this part of the song. Tafari, you got it. And it's a fun one. Also, we're adamant Red Sox fans over here at Headphones In. So go Sox, always fire song. Next up, we have Push a Man, a classic by Chance the Rapper off his mixtape, Acid Rap. Really a hit, a song it's always in my top 100 most every year. Don't forget, folks, there's a bit of a pause in the middle of the song. So no, we did not cut out. That's just a little time Chance wants us to breathe. So you're listening live. Let's keep it rolling.
1: Damn days, and all I got to show for it is shoes and shows and chauffeurs. 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

0: just knew you cared too.
1: Absolutely beautiful track by Chance the Rapper. Will always be valid in my book. Dropped another of tapes that I love. People can say what they want about Chance. A song is really beautiful. I think it's fun to look at kind of the lyrical topics for the first half of the song and the second half of the song. First half of the song is a bit lighter. Chance talking about, you know, being your pusha man. Pretty kind of light, kind of cheery-go-lucky song. And you have this kind of long extended pause into this like pretty kind of dark, eerie beat, you know, Chance talking about, you know, his experience growing up in Chicago, what he's seeing around him. In another world on SoundCloud, the second half of the song is titled Paranoia. And you definitely kind of hear Chance kind of being paranoid about what's going to happen, being scared for himself, those around him. And it's interesting to kind of see the tie between, you know, Chance talking about like being your pusha man, kind of giving you what you want into this kind of like spiral song. Beautiful, beautiful track. We got some Travis Scott up next. Cannot forget about Travis Scott. We're not playing too much Travis, but this was a tune way back that I love. Great kind of beat switch, fun album off my favorite Travis album, Birds in the Trap Sing McKnight. Give it a listen. Smooth, sounds good, good mix of stuff. And a crazy Kendrick Lamar feature on the album. Not on this tune, but this is Way Back by Travis Scott.

mean, such a classic if we're talking classics. That last tune was Quest Power by Earl Sweatshirt, a song that he never officially released on any of his debut albums, but truly a SoundCloud classic. Who knows if he ever even kind of released it on SoundCloud? It might have just been a leak, but a classic switch up. I remember early days of SoundCloud having that in my likes and thinking it was really different than kind of everything else I was listening to at the time. That was when I was kind of starting to get into more underground lyrical hip hop. And that song I was always kind of fun to throw on because oftentimes people around me were like, what is that? Not sure I'm a fan. And I was like, you're not a fan. You should get out of here. Big Earl Sweatshirt fans over here. You're listening live on Radio Free Brooklyn. We're here every Saturday at 6 p.m. This is Headphones In. Next up, we have another Earl Sweatshirt song. Definitely familiar with the beat switch up. And this next tune, AM Radio, actually features Wiki, the artist who earlier in the show I was talking about, I saw last night, other New York underground legend. And it was cool, not too much of a spoiler, but the second half of the song, there's no lyrics. And I think that's kind of a cool way to have a second half of the song beat switch up, just kind of this fun little beat. Yeah, shit, man. I mean, this is a fucking classic. I don't have enough good things to say about Earl Sweatshirt or Wiki. They're great. Give them a listen. Here we go.

of it on that tune. We're closing out today with two final songs, both including Tyler the Creator. We're going to start with Palace Curse by the Internet off of Ego Death. We've played some stuff off this album before, featuring Steve Lacy and Tyler the Creator. Tyler the Creator, also no stranger to a beat switch up, pretty notoriously known for having at least one song on his albums that has a beat switch up to it. Been doing it kind of his whole career, not on every single album, but I think on the majority. And it's always really cool. Again, an artist that produces a lot of his own stuff, also raps over it. Cool to hear what beats he decides to kind of mash up into one. So we got Palace Curse, and then we have Gone, Gone, Thank You off his album Igor from 2019. You might not hear from me, so that's going to do it for this week. You know, cheers to you all for tuning in. Always happy to be here. We're coming to you live every Saturday with some tunes, with some chatter, hoping to bring some knowledge and energy to y'all's Saturday early evening. So much love. Enjoy the weekend. Be safe. And we'll see you all next week.

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4: Hello, everybody. Welcome to Art Star Scene on Radio Free Brooklyn. We are live. It is May 16th, 2026. I am Francis Hall, a.k.a. Faceboy. Joining me, Calvin and Desi.
5: Hey, Francis.
6: Hello.
4: Thank you so much for being here. I want to share, I saw a movie so powerful recently, it changed my life. I watched it again, changed it back.
6: It sounds like rewatching something from your childhood.
4: Could be. So anyway, I knew you'd like that one.
5: Yeah.
4: The second to last time we were together in this show, I was listening to the show. It's episode 468, and it was entitled Butts and Stuff. It was November 9th, 2024. It was right after Trump had won, and we were, I guess, saying fuck you by celebrating. We had like a dance party.
5: Yep.
4: Folks at home were eating this amazing bread right now. So there's a little bit of chewing going on.
5: A little ASMR here.
4: Yeah. The stuff we get from Raffetto's. It's got mozzarella and prosciutto baked into this shit.
5: Yes. Y'all don't know what you're missing. Y'all need to get in on this.
6: Diabolically good.
5: Yes.
4: So one, I recommend the episode. Very good one, very celebratory, very fun, and we talked a lot about butts. I got a birthday card from Calvin and Desi that has just butts all over it.
6: Was that the first time I was on the show? Because I remember it was either the first or the second episode where you showed me your butt.
4: Who could say which one that was?
5: Just so. A lot of exposed butts on any given episode, you know?
4: It's ass radio.
5: There you go.
4: ASS radio. Mm-hmm. I used to take, you know, ask permission for every guest if I could get a picture of their butt in the studio before we left. That was a regular thing for a while. Some of those might have been in the episode got its title because you were helping me do something with my computer, and there was a folder entitled Butts and Stuff.
5: Yes, that's right. Yep.
4: And it's like a collection of, I think it is the finest butt picture collection on planet Earth.
5: It's a pretty magnificent collection, I have to say.
6: I really wish I could see it.
4: You have it.
5: Oh, it might be on one of my flash drives. I'm going to have to sort through my flash drives. I will expose these butts to you happily.
6: Thank you. I appreciate that. I look forward to it.
4: It's from pictures I took myself. There was a Facebook group called Butt Day where people would post pictures of their butts. It's drawn from that. And just from, I think a few of them are just like, wow, that's the most amazing butt I've ever seen. I have to save that and put this in the Butts and Stuff folder. It goes on forever. It goes on forever.
5: But hey, that's just a testament to the amount of great butts out there in the world.
4: It is. One thing I want to do before we go any further, because it's something that I think is important to you. I noticed that you have there's a GoFundMe that you have been promoting for Claudia Keela Davis. That's 91% complete. Maybe if we talk about it, we can put it over the edge.
6: Yeah. I found this GoFundMe. It's actually from some Twitch friends of ours. Keila is one of the Twitch moderators for a friend of ours. And she had a stroke somewhat recently, and she's doing a GoFundMe to raise funds for while she can't work.
4: Mm-hmm. And where can people find us?
5: It's GoFundMe.com, and look up K-E-L-A, Miss Keila D.
4: Claudia K-E-L-A Davis, D-A-V-I-S.
5: Yes.
4: If you have a little bit extra, this is friends of Calvin and Desi that could use your help. I'm going to move on. You guys have now been living together for how long?
6: Since August last year, so less than a year, but getting close to a year.
5: Yeah, about 8 months now, officially.
6: Well, almost 9 months.
5: Wow.
4: And what is the division of labor? Who does what?
6: We both do things.
5: Yeah, we don't exactly like divvy up tasks. We just kind of try to ensure that our spaces are as tidy as possible. Whoever gets the dishes first, we'll take care of them.
6: I'd say that Calvin does more dishes than I do, but I also do the laundry because I work from home most days, and the laundromat is more available on weekdays during the day.
4: So it's not an official division of labor. And I know from spending time in Cold Spring with Calvin that something needs to be done, I'll just do it.
6: Mm-hmm. I'm very much the same. I don't like leaving. I'll leave things when I really don't have energy, but it's not for days. It's like I'll leave it until the next day. So
4: this is probably going to be also as short of a discussion, but any particular method of conflict resolution, or do you just talk it out, or is there like maybe no conflict?
6: There's still really no conflict.
4: We've only filled 8 minutes of this show and got through. Because you have no problems. You don't divide labor. No, I'm not saying you have no problems. But it's really going that smoothly.
5: It really is.
6: Yeah, like
5: we our brains speak similar language. So, we have an unusual level of understanding between each other, and just also the fact that we are not afraid to just talk about stuff that's on our minds or what we think is just whatever needs to, whatever discussions need to be had, you know?
6: Yeah, nothing ever gets to the conflict level. It's so much like, hey, this thing you said, is this what you meant? No? Okay, cool.
4: That may have been part of what led you to moving in together to begin with, I would think.
5: Just us being able to understand each other on that level, it's made living together pretty straightforward. We don't really have conflicts. We'll still things we need to figure out and whatnot, but we talk it out, we figure things out. And
6: what do we need to figure out?
5: Everything. But yeah, just it's made living together pretty seamless thing.
4: That's fantastic. That's great to hear. I had my first conflict with Allie. That's my cat. Mm-hmm. We've been living together just absolutely with no problems whatsoever for 11 years now, maybe. Yeah, right around 11 years now. And I went to Wohop yesterday. And I got some Mushu chicken. And I heated up some leftovers and Allie just went fucking nuts. Which she's never. You've been around her. You've had food around her. She doesn't fuck with people's food.
5: Right.
4: Ever. She's not like that. But she's like, I want some of this now.
5: Like, what is this in my nose that is tempting me? I need this in my face
4: now. Yeah, yeah. So I had to, like, pretend I was walking to the kitchen so she would follow me, double back, go into my room, close the door. And actually, that reminds me of being outsmarted by a cat. I'll get back to the story in a minute, but this was so fucked up. I had a lot of conflicts with this cat, Scout. I lived with Scout and Moonpie. They were my sister's cats, and I adopted them. And Scout was pretty insistent that breakfast is sunrise. And I was insistent that that is not the case. And it was a studio apartment. The only door was to the bathroom. So his initial method was put paw on face, slowly get the slowly put the nails into face. So I put him in the bathroom and he learned how to open the door. So I got a hook for the door. And he threw towels in the toilet.
5: Oh no.
4: So I would close the lid. So he threw litter everywhere. So I put the litter in the bathtub. And eventually it was like, okay, I'm half asleep. It's sunrise. I'm going through this whole fucking dance of putting the cat in here and then remembering to close this and then putting this. You win. You fucking win. Breakfast was that. And I think what Scout did is, I don't know if you're aware of this, there's a international council. You're cat people?
6: Yeah.
5: Yeah.
4: Yes. So you might be aware of this. There's the International Council of Cats. They convene once a year. It's headed by, I believe, a Persian named Gwendolyn. And they bring up problems that they have with their humans. And I think Scout attended one day, one year, and said, my human is not getting up at dawn to feed me. And of course, there was a lot of ruckus there at the council. And they, you know, gave further instructions on how to train human to deal with this. So getting back to Allie, so I closed the door. And I think this might be the first year that Allie has a complaint to bring to the International Council of Cats, that cat people, some of which we're aware of.
5: I mean, you've gone this long without any complaints, so I call that a victory.
4: Mm-hmm. Yes. Yeah, I don't know what it is about the Wohop, and I wanted to give her some, but it was my decision, you know, as I consented to put things that have lots of salt and sugar and oils and monosodium glutamate into my body. She cannot make that kind of consent. So I know it smells amazing. Those are some of the reasons why. What cats have you had in the past?
6: I had a couple long hair cats, one of which I let a previous roommate adopt because they were meant to be together. And then the other one, Gizmo, he passed away about 3 years ago. And I haven't had another cat since.
4: I know when I lost Scout and Moonpie, I said I can't go through this again. It's too painful. If a cat follows me home, which was so unlikely, you know, when I grew up, there were stray cats in my neighborhood all the time, but Greenwich Village, no, it's just not. And then Allie, the alley cat, shows up, basically followed me home, came in through my window. So,
6: yeah.
4: Is it partly that you don't want to go through the attachment and the loss?
6: So for a while it was that, like, Gizmo is such the perfect cat for me that, like, I could not imagine having another cat that would fit me so well.
4: Mm-hmm.
6: Another part of it was just, I mean, cats are a lot of work. I mean, all animals are a lot of work. And at this point, I haven't had one in so long that, yeah, like the whole adjusting lifestyle to like taking care of another being is a bit much. But also, I mean, I know I have him, so like he can help. But yeah, so I think at this point, like I'm open to it, but we're sort of like when the cat distribution system chooses us.
4: Yep.
6: Right. We're not going to force right. it at yep. all.
4: Yep, when they choose you. Yeah.
5: I remember this one cat that I came across at my great aunt's place in Bed-Stuy. We were having a cookout one day, and as me and my mom were getting ready to leave, this really, really cute adult-sized black cat with green eyes just walked up to the both of us and started trailing us. I told my mom, I want this cat. I really want this cat, but I know we can't because we already have a cat, another cat, and a dog at home. And they fight like cats and dogs already.
4: Right.
5: We can't have another one in the fray. That was more than 15 years ago, but I still think about that cat sometimes. Like, this beautiful green eyes, friendly. It was a really cute cat, and I wanted it. I couldn't take him home.
4: The one that got away. You never forgot that cat.
5: I never forgot that cat.
6: Yeah, Gizmo is also a black cat with green eyes. So
4: I think our family's first, I know it was a black cat. I think it had green eyes too. And she was very, we named her Marilyn after Marilyn Monroe because she just had this way about her of just, some cats are supermodels and they know it. Marilyn was a supermodel and she knew it. And then we got Polar Bear and he was a huge white cat. Mm. And they got married and had a couple of litters.
5: Mm.
4: I barely remember the kittens because, you know, when you're a little kid, it's like kittens. Oh my! I mean, I'm still like kittens. Oh my god! Not even when I'm a little kid, I'm still like that with fucking kittens. And but they were all adopted out, so it's like I like had envisioned that we were going to live with all of these fucking cats. Like the idea of adopting them never even crossed my fucking mind. And it's like one goes out and another goes out, and each one was a fucking heartbreak to me.
5: Mm.
4: I grew up there was a right behind my building was a vacant lot. You've been in the little garden?
5: Yeah.
4: Okay, and that there's that wooden wall.
5: Yeah, yeah.
4: Behind that used to be a vacant lot. So that's how close it was to my building.
5: Oh wow.
4: And it was filled with feral cats and all kinds of dangerous things with nails sticking out, and I was told do not ever go into that vacant lot. That's where I spent the majority of my childhood. and it was really, I'm glad that I did, cuz nothing ever bad happened to me, and I learned a lot about just being patient, because if, you know, even domesticated cats, you can't just, most of them, you can't just come up to them. You got to wait till they come to you.
5: Right.
4: And feral cats, like I felt at one point they didn't ever come up to me, but I was accepted. They stopped running away. That was like the first thing.
5: Mm.
4: And then it was like, okay, he's allowed. And I would just spend so much time there. I really loved it.
5: Mm.
4: Any other pet or animal stories since we're on that subject? And it's one that I love to talk about. Things that jump out. Connections.
6: My brother brought home a chicken once.
4: I'd love to hear this.
6: So I grew up in the same house from when I was a baby till I moved out. And we were in a cul-de-sac in California. And my brother kept on hearing this chicken in the area, and he would slowly get it to like follow him for a little bit of ways. And eventually one day he got the chicken to just like follow him all the way home.
4: Wow.
6: and just had it in our backyard. And eventually my mom got other chickens from other places. But yeah, that chicken was just like in the neighborhood. Have no idea where it came from.
4: Wow.
6: Yeah.
4: And it became family.
6: Yeah. We named it Bach.
4: Was it a musician?
6: No, it just went,
4: I get it. A phonetically named animal.
6: Yeah. We did have another, I only remember one of the other chickens' names. It was a Buff Orpington, which is like a fluffy yellow chicken. And my mom named it Buffy the Cricket Slayer.
4: I was always bringing animals home. Not always, but there are a few instances I remember. I remember once this couple, they had this beautiful little brown dog, and they were in front of the supermarket and they were giving it away, and I was, I'll take the dog. I bring the dog home and they're like, no, bring it back. Do not come back with this dog. And I went back to the same area. Of course, the people were gone. There was this person who had a rabbit. And they said, I'll take the dog if you take the rabbit. I came back with this rabbit, and it's not a dog. I got to keep the rabbit. And it turned out that it didn't like anyone but me and my mother. And it would bite people, so I named it Killer. And every time, you know, I'd have this rabbit on my lap, I'd be petting it, and people would come over, oh, can I pet your rabbit? He'll bite you. No, he won't. Sure as fuck he did.
5: I tried to tell you.
4: I remember once we were in an animal park in the monkey area, and I was sure that I would be accepted into the monkey family, and I tried to get out of the car. They would have torn me apart.
6: We had an orange cat that brought home a tortoiseshell cat that we then named Nermal.
4: Nermal.
6: Yeah, like Garfield.
4: I'm not real familiar with Garfield. I mean, I know who he is, but I wasn't so a regular
6: There's a
4: reader.
6: Gray tabby cat that is like obsessed with Garfield named Nermal. And well, this wasn't a gray tabby. This was when she came home, she was a kitten. And she followed Dom, who was the orange cat that we had. And when when we were trying to decide what to name her, I was like, Nermal, obviously. Mm. So
5: that's a good one.
4: I'm trying to think if I had any special relationships with animals that belong to other family members or friends of mine. Other than a couple of dogs that wanted to kill me.
6: My mom's bird wanted to kill me.
4: Oh, let's hear it.
6: So my mom had a Goffin's cockatoo, which is just like a slightly smaller than the white cockatoo that people are mostly used to. It's an Australian bird. And every time this bird was out of its cage, if I was there, he would try flying at me and would try biting me. And like it can't got to a point where it's like if he was out of his cage, I would not come downstairs. Mm-hmm. I would stay in my room because like there was one time I was like I had to print something from the printer. And so he was on the back of a couch and I walked past to go to the printer. And when I came back, he ran across the couch and bit my back as I passed him.
4: Damn.
6: But like every time he would fly at me, I could see him with his beak open. And so like I couldn't. It's always trying to bite. He bit me several times.
4: Wow.
6: Yeah.
4: What an asshole.
6: Yeah.
4: Your bird is an asshole.
5: Dang, what? Why'd that bird have it out for you like that?
6: I don't know.
4: You know if it was you in particular?
6: It was just me.
4: Just you.
6: I did nothing to this bird. Like, I only tried to be nice to this bird to try to get to, like, be nice.
4: Mm-hmm.
6: And nothing I did mattered.
5: Just always chose violence with you.
6: Yeah.
4: Were you, I know I was just the type that wanted to save every stray, anything injured. I always wanted to do something for them. Still, now, but I know better, you know. Right. I know that if I see an injured pigeon, like I call Tina Trachtenberg, she tells me what to do. what's the word? I delegate. The animal saving.
5: That's a good move.
4: Mm-hmm.
5: And there, I remember walking home one time. This was years and years ago. I was walking home. I look over in the back area of my apartment building, where the trash cans are. It's raining pretty heavily, and I see this little gray kitten.
4: Oh no! It's raining.
5: Sitting on top of the trash cans, and it's this tiny little waif of a kitten with blue eyes. I got so close to call my mom, just like, listen, I know we got the dog and the cat, but we need to help this one. I said to myself, if I ever come across it, if I ever see it again, I'm bringing it inside. I never saw it again.
4: Yep. I had a dog that I adopted with a girlfriend of mine, and we agreed that if we break up, whoever does the dumping doesn't get to keep the dog. I did the dumping. Oh. It was so sad losing that dog. But then she had to move to England or something. I got him back.
5: Ah, oh, nice.
4: Yeah, clean cut. Get the dog back.
6: I have never adopted a pet with somebody.
4: Don't make the deal I made.
6: I mean, no, if Calvin and I adopt a pet, there's already no breaking up, but that's extra no breaking up. So
4: yes. I really think you're in it for life.
6: Yeah.
5: I think so too.
6: Yeah, yeah. Same.
4: Mm-hmm. I get that feeling.
6: Yeah.
4: Oh yeah, there was my when I was a kid, my super had this dog named Red Rojo. And he just fucking hung out in the neighborhood. I'd be like walking home from school and I'd pass by Red. He's like walking by himself. Sometimes he'd walk us home from school. He just like had his own fucking life. Very Snoopy-esque, Red was.
6: Hmm.
5: Sounds like a good life.
4: For a dog, yeah. I'm sure he had his places that he visit. You know, that people would give him meals and stuff like that. He just had his own thing going on. Half hour in, let's get to some of these notes here. I could talk about this all fucking day. I saw, Desi, that you had studied American Sign Language. Mm-hmm. How has that been useful for you, and why did you choose to study it?
6: I chose to study it because when I graduated high school, I didn't have all of the requirements to go to a four-year college. So I went to a community college, and while I didn't specifically need a foreign language to move on to a four-year college, I still chose to do one as one of the humanity requirements, mm-hmm. even though a lot of the classes I took definitely covered the humanities requirements. But yeah, no, so the community college I went to, in the town that I was in, we had a very large deaf community. And so like my first teacher was a hearing, but had deaf parents, and my second teacher was deaf entirely. And there was like all of our TAs were deaf. There were a lot of kids in the school that were deaf. There was a grade school that was for deaf children in like not far from where the school was. So going to events was pretty easy. And I don't know, for some reason, it just was very easy for me to learn.
4: Maybe because you had been around it.
6: Maybe.
4: For quite a bit.
6: But also, I think it's unlike a other spoken languages. I don't know. I find like that figuring out the sign versions of words was a lot easier for me to like understand than translating to different words. I don't know. It was just, it was pretty easy for me to pick up. I enjoyed it a lot. It has come in handy a few times. And actually with my soon-to-be ex-wife, her dad is deaf. And so I hadn't been in any classes or anything for this since, was it like 2010, 2011, somewhere around there. Maybe 2009 even. But there was a Thanksgiving where he had some friends that were deaf. They had their kid with them who, I mean, I say kid, he was probably like 20, 21. And he was hearing, he could translate for anyone because not everyone there could sign. And Sage's dad also doesn't sign all the time. He could sign with them, but like for the most part, he could read lips. And he also now has a cochlear implant.
4: What's that?
6: It's an implant that is placed into the brain that creates a semblance of hearing, which works for some people, but not for all. And there's actually a lot of debate in the deaf community whether or not that is a good thing, because they have their own community. They have their own, like, they don't view themselves as lacking anything, mm-hmm. obviously. And so the idea of trying to fix them when there isn't anything broken is a whole thing.
4: I saw it was an anthology series, I think. I can't remember what it was called. Extremely well done. Each one was a standalone episode, and one of them had to do with this very subject of this baby that was born deaf. And I don't know if it was somebody close to the family. Anyway, the parents were going to do this procedure on this child at a very, very young age. And this family friend, whatever relationship there was, kidnapped the kid. And basically was saying, you're going to mute. The person who did the kidnapping was deaf and was called it a mutilation. Mm-hmm. And said, we have our own language and it is beautiful. We have our own culture and it is beautiful. Please don't mm-hmm. steal this from this child and mutilate them that way. Mm-hmm. Is this kind of what the debate is?
6: I mean, I would say for someone that young, probably absolutely. But I think it's also within consenting adults, there's some debate in terms of, like, obviously it's a personal choice, but there is a lot of feelings about forcing that on children. I mean, I feel like it's the same with any sort of surgery that is optional, mm-hmm. like circumcision even. Mm-hmm. Like, that is not a necessary procedure. And a lot of people just do it because they're kind of pressured to by society mm-hmm. and also by doctors a lot for some reason.
4: Sure. Mm.
6: And even though that is essentially mutilating your child before they can have any amount of consent to it.
4: Mm-hmm.
6: And yes, there's a religious aspect, but like for Jewish people, but I feel like also, I mean, I'm not Jewish. I was married to someone who is Jewish, but I still feel like that should be left up to them to decide when they're older. Like, I don't think that's something that should be decided for them when they have no autonomy.
4: I agree. Yeah. I do.
6: And I feel like the same for with the cochlear implant. Like, I've seen children with cochlear implants and they are given to them to make them fit into hearing society, not to make it better for them, but to make them easier to handle by hearing people.
5: Hmm.
4: I'm trying to think of how I would feel if someone tried to fix the things about me that are different, that I don't feel I really fit in in society the way it is. And I've done, and it's been hard work to be detached from it as much as I've been able to for a lot of my life. And I have been able to for a lot of my life. And as a result, no, I don't have a 401k. I don't have a lot of the things that people view as protections, and maybe they are, maybe they aren't, but it's just those aren't things that interest me. There were a couple of Jehovah's Witnesses outside of the little garden that I lock up at mm-hmm. night, and there was a sign that said, "What is true success?" And I engaged them in conversation. I said, "True success is when you know that you have enough, in my opinion." That it isn't a sports car, it isn't a huge house, it isn't the acquisition of accumulation of goods, it isn't the things that society tells us success is. I think it's those moments when you know that you have enough. That's true success. Mm-hmm. And they were like, yeah, actually, you're right. They couldn't disagree. Are there ways in which you feel maybe you don't really fit in, and how would you feel if someone tried to fix you?
6: There are a lot of ways in which I feel like I don't fit in. And I definitely feel like there would be a lot that I would feel was like robbed from me if I'm
4: going to reword that. Have people tried to fix you?
6: I don't know if fix really, but I do know that people have tried to make me fit into whatever it is that they think is correct, even though it hasn't worked. I think that there's a difference though, because like there's things that are forced upon you to like that actually fundamentally I don't know. Now I'm thinking about it, like, fundamentally change you. Like if you get a cochlear implant, that does implant a way of like mechanical hearing. And that is a way in that it changes. However, having somebody try to force you into a box that doesn't fit you and then gives you like different kinds of trauma, which also then changes you. Mm-hmm. So yeah. Sorry, that was loud. I'm not, yeah, I don't know.
4: And what do you feel is unique about you in ways that might make others uncomfortable?
6: I have like a very, very deep sense of empathy that does make people uncomfortable. And I'm autistic, so I'm very honest. Mm. And I also directly talk to people about things as I observe them, which has made people very uncomfortable in the past. And so like in more recent years, it actually makes people more comfortable because I'm seeing things and making sure that they are accommodated for as I'm seeing them. But like, I don't know. I mean, I'm also non-binary. That makes a lot of people uncomfortable in different ways. I'm pansexual, which a lot of people don't really understand, where it's like my attraction to people is not based on gender, it's based on the person. Mm-hmm. And a lot of people don't understand that, and they think that's weird.
4: Some people do. When Lucille, when we initially thought that he was Lucas transgendered, before we discovered that it was a dissociative identity disorder, and he was transitioning to Lucas. I remember talking about it with a neighbor, and she asked me, "Are you okay with this?" And I said, "I fell in love with a person, not a gender. I want them to be happy."
6: Yeah. I actually had Sage and I were dating before she started transitioning. And when she came out to her family, I was there as support for her as she was telling them, and they asked me if I was okay with it. And I was like, of course I am, but like, why is that a question here?
4: Mm-hmm. Yes. Right.
6: Yeah.
4: Thank you. I like when a discussion has depth, and I appreciate you sharing the things. I know I wasn't asking the easiest questions.
6: I'm literally okay with talking about anything. So
4: there is someone I want to ask you about, Nadia Adesi. What draws you to her social philosophies? She's someone who you have reposted her things several times. You're not on social media a lot, so maybe you've forgotten.
6: I'm also really bad with names, so I'm like trying to place who this person is.
4: That's okay. I'll see if I can look them up.
6: Okay. If I had my phone, I would. Oh, my phone is probably in my bag here.
4: Two D's, E-S-I. Not O-I. She's a social worker and psychotherapist known for accessible mental health content. She has a website and a podcast. And her content primarily focuses on mental health and trauma. The reason I'm asking about this is because the things that you reposted were like, oh, yes. You know, like every single one was like, yes.
6: Yeah.
4: Breaking down how childhood trauma and unhealed patterns impact anxious and avoidant behaviors, nervous system regulation, emotions and relationships. And you can find her daily tips videos and community discussions on her TikTok, Instagram, and Facebook page. Take a look.
6: So yeah, I just looked up and like, yeah, that would have been, I would have shared on Instagram. And yeah, I mean, I do have CPTSD, mostly from childhood.
4: I know what PTSD is. I was recently diagnosed with it myself in December.
6: CPTSD is complex trauma, basically. Complex post-traumatic stress disorder. And that's, it's not a event-specific trauma. It is a lot of things built up over time.
4: Mm.
6: So for me, a lot of things are either from my family or from, actually mostly from my family and other interpersonal relationships. And trying to fit me into this box that they expected.
4: Mm-hmm.
6: But being an autistic, non-binary human that was trying to be raised as a neurotypical woman, and also in a very conservative household where that is not my viewpoints at all, caused a little bit of trauma there.
4: Mm-hmm.
6: I do like how there's few people on Instagram have interesting ways of describing how some of those things express themselves and how like people experience them. And there are ways of vocalizing that I hadn't really thought of.
4: She has a wonderful way of putting into words the things that are just in your gut.
6: Yeah.
4: You know, like, you know that this is right, you know that this is wrong, but you don't know how to say it. She says it so well.
6: Mm-hmm.
4: She says it so well. So I'm by saying her name and spelling it out, Nadia Adesi, I'm recommending folks to check out what she's putting out there. And so much, and it's free.
6: Yeah.
4: Only 15 minutes left.
6: Oh,
5: no.
4: Well, I'm gonna pivot over to Calvin because I've been with you this whole time, and I want to get to something you wrote on December 31st, 2024. Dear 2024, thank you for making up for the last 10 years. What was that?
6: That was me.
4: I thought that was you. I was like, this has got to be this partnership.
5: 2024 was a pretty significant victory for me in terms of life and happiness. Finding someone that I connected on the level that I've connected with Desi, and actually finding out that, oh, this is what happiness feels like.
4: Right.
5: Because that was something I hadn't felt a lot of for a very long time. And so that was pretty significant, and like kind of one of those things that kind of rewires your brain, you know?
4: Mm-hmm.
5: And like,
4: yes, absolutely. Yeah. Mm-hmm.
5: Yeah.
4: It does. It absolutely does.
6: Yeah. I agree.
4: Scientifically speaking, emotionally and spiritually, all of those things. Absolutely. It does rewire your brain.
6: Mm-hmm. My therapist loves him.
4: Of course.

0: that relationship compounded a lot of my trauma in a lot of really bad ways. And like, I had like sort of like shrunken myself a lot to try to like not upset that relationship as much as I could be, which it was like a long, long time, like where it just sort of slowly wore me down. It was a really bad relationship. Anyway, all my therapy sessions were basically like trying to like work on that, and then enter Calvin. And in the relationship with Calvin, a lot of that trauma has been healed. So
1: like, you're like basically the first person that I could like, I knew from the jump I could be myself with. And it's that was an important thing for me. As I really don't get to be myself with a lot of people. And to be able to be a level of comfortable that I had not been until I met you, so it's so yeah.
0: Yeah. So like even my ex-wife, who was my most healthy relationship up to this point, I couldn't be 100% myself even with her. And so yeah, like this relationship is unlike any that I've ever had, and I've had many.
1: I haven't had many, but this was the kind of relationship that I could honestly only dream of. And I imagine the same, like same can be said for like a lot of people, but like I've seen a lot of fucked up relationships in my life from friends and family, and like seeing loved ones go through like traumatic experiences because of those relationships, and me going through traumatic experiences because of some of those relationships being associated with those people. I did not have a good sense of what a good relationship would like look like until Desi came along.
2: I think a lot of people stay in bad relationships out of fear of being alone, or out of just thinking this is normal.
1: Yeah. You know,
2: my parents fought all the time, so this is normal for us to fight all the time. There's a couple that lives in the apartment above me. They've been married for a long, long time, and they have just the worst screaming matches, often saying horrible things to each other. And get the fuck out! Get out! Go stay with your sister! And throwing each other out all the time, and just it seems to me that it might be that this is just what they know. You know, it's never come to where you got to call the police, where you hear some, you know, it never seems to have gets physical between them. They don't strike each other. I'm almost certain about that. But it just seems to be that's what they know. And I know that when one of them passes, the other one will be, I think, as heartbroken as anyone would be in any relationship.
1: Yeah.
2: From them being together for so long, but I sure wish they would find another way, you know, because it's not a good way to live.
1: And we're both people that don't enjoy being yelled at,
2: right?
1: And
0: it will make me cry instantly.
1: I don't like yelling, because that means I got to a point where I lost control.
2: Right.
1: And so being in a relationship where I don't like,

0: never feel a need to like have to raise my voice, and knowing that I'll always be heard and be listened to, and that's one of the things that like will get to me more than anything. Not being listened to, actively not being listened to. That will get me from 0 to 100 quickly. But I that's something I don't have to worry about here.
1: That's beautiful. I haven't even done, actually you have this memorized. So let's do a little business with the world. You want to do this part first, and then I'll talk about the RFB party and the dodgeball game.
0: All right. 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And probably other things that we don't pay attention to.
1: Yeah, probably. Radio Free Brooklyn's 11th anniversary party is Wednesday, May 20th from 6 to 9 p.m. I'm going to be able to go.
0: Yes.
2: Ooh,
0: yes.
2: Yeah.
0: Excellent.
1: Yes, I'm going to go. I'm not only able to go, I'm actually going to go of my own free will.
0: Yes.
2: Nice. Nice.
0: Yes.
2: To see you there.
0: Yes. Oh,
1: I will be sitting awkwardly for 20 minutes in a corner and then leave.
2: I mean, we'll hang out with you.
0: Yes.
1: Okay, cool. Then it'll work. Yeah, my brother's able to come by. I think he said he could get there at 7, so I'll get there for the last hour.
0: Okay.
1: Wednesday, May 20th, 6 to 9, Sleepwalk Bar, 251 Bushwick Ave, Brooklyn. That's the L train to the Montrose stop, and everyone is invited. That's why we're announcing it on the air. You, if you're listening, can come. There's a dodgeball tournament coming up tomorrow that I will not be at. I'm just not a team sports guy. You know what? If I had someone to cover, this might be the year I'd do it. I would start doing these kinds of things.
0: Like we got an invite from I forget which station. Wait, was it WFMU?
1: There's some pretty heavy hitters here. FMU, WNYU, yep.
0: FIT,
1: mm-hmm.
0: Newtown Radio,
1: Hunter, NYU, we mentioned.
0: Yep.
1: And Radio Free Brooklyn in yellow.
0: Why did we have to get yellow?
3: We're the yellow team.
0: We're not yellow. Ain't nothing yellow about us.
1: That's right. But if you care to cheer on Radio Free Brooklyn, that is going to... The game begins at 2 p.m. That is at East River Park, Grand Street, Mini Field. That's East River Greenway between Grand and East Houston. Come and cheer on Team Yellow. From 2 to 6 is the tournament, and there's going to be DJ sets hanging out and breaking down 6 to 8. If you want to be really awesome and get there at 11 a.m. to volunteer and set things up. And then there's an after party at 8 Ball Open Decks. So that might be fun. That's tomorrow, so that's not a lot of notice. We only have about 4 minutes left, and I'm going to talk about what I was holding till the end because it's not easy. Today is my birthday, my 61st birthday, and my 60th birthday was the last time I saw Lucille. And we were together for 11 years. And, you know, people talk about last times and sometimes they have regrets over it, but I can't this one. She was amazing that evening, and it was a wonderful, wonderful time. And I'm so glad that you were both there for that. And I just wanted to take a minute to acknowledge that that's what today is. And I didn't want to, what I wanted to do, and I feel good about doing, is come here and host a show. And to me, that means bringing out the personalities and the people that are here with me. And I think it really went extremely well, but I didn't want it to go unacknowledged what today is. So just wanted to acknowledge that. Calvin, you have a show on this station.
0: Yes, I do. It is called Lush Vibes Radio. It comes on Tuesday nights, 11 p.m. to 1 a.m. It is a late night show, so I know it is not for everybody, but if you can come hang out. I play music from all different genres, but songs of an ambient-esque vibe, like oftentimes chill, but very rarely boring.
1: No, I don't think so.
0: And
1: you do a Twitch thing.
0: Oh yeah, I do. I stream on Twitch. I DJ on Twitch. My name on Twitch is Majestic LV. It's MEJISTICLV. 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
0: Yeah.
1: Live DJ gigs coming up?
0: No live gigs coming up. I haven't done the Ice House all year. I kind of want to go there and chat with the bartender, see if I can set something up. I know they would like to have me back, so we'll see.
1: And go ahead.
0: I wanted to mention, if all goes according to plan, June 16th, will be my 400th episode of Lush Vibes Radio.
1: Fantastic. Coming up next on Radio Free Brooklyn is The Circuit with Courtney Love. My Uncle Robert. Happy birthday, Frank. Great show, too. Love Uncle Robert. Love you, too, Uncle Robert. Mm-hmm. I had warned my other family not to listen. My family's been listening regularly, and they're like, so does Courtney Love come into the studio? And I'm like, yeah, she does. And then I told him it's a different Courtney Love. Only a minute left. And yes, Courtney Love is in the studio, so stick around for The Circuit with Courtney Love. That's coming up next. And I might be doing something very interesting next week if I can figure out the tech. I have old cassettes. Ooh. Of music that I recorded in the 80s that I discovered recently. And I've been trying to figure out how to play music on the show without copyright. This is music that doesn't have any copyright. It will also preserve it in a digital form. So I have a cassette player. I'm going to see how well it works. It does have an old school like earphone 3.5 millimeter thing, so it can...
0: So yeah, you can
1: go right into this.
0: Go right into there.
1: Right
0: yes.
1: into this.
0: Yes.
1: So that might be happening next week. So, folks, show yourself some love. Show some love to others. It's important, and you know that it is.
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